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0: A lot going on. Last thing I get to, watching some video of Victor Wembanyama showing up at Madison Square Garden. I don't know, man. Listen, I think all people would like to be a little taller. I think men certainly would like to be a little taller. I mean, I'm taller than average, but I'm not like, you know, 7 feet tall. I'm 6'1". I think it's a thing for many people, not everybody. But I don't know. I wouldn't want to be 7'4". Not that you could do anything about it. But Polo, I'm watching the guy. It's like there's...
1: It's ridiculous. Like I told you, the other day when Lisa Salters was trying to interview him.
0: Right.
1: And like,
0: she couldn't reach him.
1: All you saw was the microphone, and you couldn't even see her head.
0: And trust me when I say she was standing on something already. They all stand on something to interview the NBA players.
1: Yeah.
0: But as I'm watching it, I'm thinking to myself, he's also doing this on purpose because he could have leaned over. He knew what was going on. It's funny. We were watching it, and I said to Jenny, I said, he's got to go back and do the interview because he's already in the tunnel, like leaving the floor. And then all of a sudden you see him turn around, and then he ran back to the floor. That's when he did the interview with Salters. And he doesn't, he leans over to, he like puts his ear, goodbye her. You know what he's answering.
1: Right. But I mean, I've got to put a little bit of that on the camera guy. Like he should have zoomed out.
0: Oh, 100%. I think that it would have made a lot more sense to show people exactly what was going down. But that was pretty funny. 833 Joe Pags, 833-563-7247, joepags.com. I had a very long interview with Sheriff David Clark. I gave you the first half of it yesterday. I gave you the second half today. And we get into the Carmelo Anthony case where he was found guilty, gets 35 years in prison for killing Austin Metcalf. And have that when we come back, he gets into that. Plus, who would want to be a cop in this day and age in the United States when so many cities turn their backs on cops? Keep it here.
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3: 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Lows level off around 73 tonight under mainly clear skies. Southerly winds around 5 miles per hour. Mainly clear again tomorrow, high of 94. Clear skies tomorrow night, lows around 74. Temperatures above average Friday and Saturday with highs in the mid-90s. Storms both days. This report is brought to you by the Lawn Johns. For all your landscaping and lawn care needs, visit thelawnjohns.com. Currently, it's 87 degrees.
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8: This is meteorologist Paul Trombley with your Real Talk 93.3 weather update. Lows level off around 73 tonight under mainly clear skies, southerly winds around 5 miles per hour. Mainly clear again tomorrow, high of 94. Clear skies tomorrow night, lows around 74. Temperatures above average Friday and Saturday with highs in the mid-90s. Storms both days. 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Right now, it's 86 degrees.
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7: This is meteorologist Paul Trombley with your Real Talk 93.3 weather update. Lows level off around 73 tonight under mainly clear skies. Southerly winds around 5 miles per hour. Mainly clear again tomorrow. High of 94. Clear skies tomorrow night. Lows around 74. Temperatures above average Friday and Saturday with highs in the mid-90s. Storms both days. 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
19: They just happened to bring up, and they were, you know, kind of joking about it, how the best way to drive out the devil, because the devil doesn't yield to scripture, is to jeer and flout him, because the devil cannot bear scorn. How true is that, right? How true is it? Over the years, I've dealt with a lot of leftists, and some of them have been incredibly smart. Some of them are also very dumb, and they can't pronounce words. But, you know, that's kind of the nature of it. So I'm not going to spend a lot of time on this because I think it's pretty basic. But, you know, the TPUSA thing, apparently, what I think is funny is I was talking about Gal Sharpton, right? Her name is like, I don't like to say her name because it's sort of like audible VD. Ugh, you just don't want to say it because I just think it's trashy. And we have a, you know, we have a sophisticated show. We don't play in the pit. But I'll say this. I think it was hysterical. Clearly, I didn't even mention Gal Sharpton by name, but Gal Sharpton likes to make everything about Gal Sharpton, right? So I was talking in my speech at Turning Point USA, the Young Women's Leadership Summit, talking to the young ladies in attendance, and I was quoting scripture, and Gal Sharpton immediately just knew that it had to be about her because she thinks everything is about her. If only her gay husband loved her as much as she loved herself, maybe we wouldn't have the problem that we have. But again, I'm a daughter of thunder trying to be Proverbs 31. I'm not always successful. I have to fight against my real nature. But I noticed that there was no objection, actually, to the scripture. They just didn't like the delivery, which I don't care about. I don't worry about, well, can you get that video ready for me, Kane?
23: Which one?
19: All the mispronunciations.
23: Oh, okay.
19: I really don't care how someone who has such a weak grasp of the English language, what they think of my delivery. And I do think it's entertaining because, again, I didn't say anybody's name. But Gal Sharpton immediately made it all about herself. Because that's the only content, apparently, that certain members of Podcastistan can offer. They're not smart enough to do serious analysis of foreign policy issues. They're not smart enough to do serious analysis of economic issues. They're not smart enough to do policy breakdowns or anything like that. The only thing that they can do is basically offer like a less redeemable Tiger Beat sort of analysis of drama. And where everything is made about them. So like I said, the objection apparently was to the, I guess, my delivery on it. But actually, hold that video. Let me pull up my audio real quick here. I've got my 4.5-foot gaming screen in front of me. By the way, you would think that somebody that has that many people working on them or working with them for staff, they would help them with pronunciation. Let's do... I don't know. Maybe, yeah, we can try 27. I think it's funny. Try it.
23: All right.
19: James, chapter 1, verse 27. Pure and
24: that's
19: undefiled
24: the Lord,
19: religion
24: the Lord of the Rings
19: God and the
24: Father.
19: To visit orphans and widows and a defender of widows.
24: Widows. The widow.
19: Can you imagine?
24: You shall honor.
19: Can you imagine mocking scripture? But she's a demon, and you can judge them by their fruit. She's not a real Christian. She cosplays as a Christian. Anybody, I mean, demons laugh at scripture. And the devil is very, very, gets his feelings hurt when he's ridiculed. And the devil's minions get their feelings hurt when they're ridiculed. Which is funny, I didn't even name check her, but she was insistent that it was all about her. But I'm not really going to take any kind of any criticism, constructive or otherwise, from someone who does this. Go ahead.
2: Their new push is just that I'm stupid. It is a biennial joint military operation. Sex Slave was hired by music mogul. Candace is dumb. She's really stupid. I am so very disappointed in Cash Patel, Dan Bongino, and Pam Bondi, who all made these grandiose promises. I am saying this in its true denotative meaning. She mispronounced a word. There's been so much toxicity given all the toxicity there, discussing their toxicity. We're going to go scroll through 300 episodes and look, and a CEO and a chairman has to compartmentalize. You can't compartmentalize, compartmented. We knew a kerfluffle happened as this dress kerfluffle causes this whole race kerfluffle, a serious kerfluffle. She's ignorant. So it was a philosophy class called Senior Sem, and he used to come in every day with a debacle. He hadn't yet committed the crime that creates that whole debacle. Taylor Swift was somehow involved in this entire debacle. The Kanye West debacle, Christ is King debacle, the Christ is King non-debacle. Jeffrey Epstein, this whole debacle, Epstein debacle, and him wanting to move on from the Epstein debacle. The FISA debacle. Are you guys following this debacle with her earrings? The Hamptons debacle came up. Okay, remember that whole debacle? Sort of a debacle when that whole debacle was happening. Entire debacle, calling out Candace Owens and waiting for her to make a mistake so they can try to delegitimize every effort that she is making to get to the bottom of this thing that was meant to legitimize her. It wasn't because people were just trying to delegitimize him. This caricature of Candace Owens, I did not grow up in a Prince household beyond a couple of his major hits, namely Raspberry Beret. Retired Green Beret, to do it again posthumously, will be posthumously honored a posthumous award. They decided posthumously. Posthumously. And so I'll give you an analogy, or actually an anecdote, not even an anecdote, a little anecdote. I'm sorry, I don't speak German. Everybody uses the terminology Blitz, Blitzkrieg. You can't even say Blitz means lightning. Krieg means war. And the NFL football team say Blitzkrieg. Blitzkrieg! He just liked the architecture. He loved the architecture. It was about the architecture. He loves the architecture. I think this may have been about more than the architecture. Ways you can honor Charlie. Stop telling us that it
19: has to be. No, we're not done.
2: It's macabre. Obligatory. Does the obligatory thing. Doing the obligatory. We're obligatory. Obligatory. Tyler Boyer then jumped in into the foray. Then Alex Jones jumps into the foray. There is a borough that has been
19: corrupt.
2: Borough of alcohol and tobacco. Federal borough investigation. FBI borough. Or borough of prisons chief. What is the borough doing? All these bureaucrats among bureaucrats.
19: Into the bureaucrats.
2: The federal borough. Federal borough. State borough. Utah borough. You're building this borough. Look at the boroughs. Is the boroughs borough? Were you brought into an FBI borough?
19: Oh no, we're
2: borough.
19: Gone.
2: IVF even drops napalm. And because napalm. These chips are made with real food, they are more satiating. Beef tallow makes more satiating. They are more satiating. Towards the end of Obama, we started hearing all of this rhetoric. People are getting tired of this rhetoric. Tired of rhetoric. And my rhetoric, and they didn't like that rhetoric, this rhetoric. The wisdom of Solomon, it came to be seen as an amulet or a talisman. Jews and that medieval jewelry, like everything that we're learning about medieval jewelry is a lie. And there have been many concerted attacks. Definitely am seeing a concerted attack. A concerted effort.
19: Have you guys had enough yet?
2: A concerted effort.
19: No.
3: 5 minutes ago, I had
19: No. We can keep going. We can keep, just keep it going side screen. Keep it just going side screen, Juan.
3: Yeah, no audio.
19: Well, let's just keep it going side screen. Yeah, we're going to let it run all the way out. So you can laugh at scripture all you want to, but until you learn how to pronounce basic English words correctly and become more educated, I really don't care about any of your analysis. I really don't. But I do think it's funny that demons writhe and they cry and they scream whenever they hear scripture quoted. And it's not wrong. Notice that there was no objection. You can't really go after what the scripture was saying. I mean, you can try, and I'll sit here and watch that all day, but that's not going to go very well for you if you try to fight God. You know, again, it's not going to go very well. So, just going to put that out there. But I thought it was interesting, right? Yeah. It was very funny. So, I don't know, am I supposed to be offended? I find it difficult to be offended by people that I don't think are very intelligent. Yeah. Right? Delegitimize? Macabre? Right? I mean, how do you not say these basic English words correctly? All right. You guys get the drift, though? Do you understand? You get it? Yes. Okay. We all agree. No, and like I said, there are... And I want people to be very, very careful, because I had a couple of people. I can tell that they were trying to get their bot army. to try to, you guys got to realize, I have grown up in activism and in politics, and I am so used to dealing with the left. You are not going to show me anything that's going to be stunning or more insightful or shocking, more shocking than anything that I've seen. I've literally been in an arena where people screamed to burn her because I was standing up for Second Amendment rights. So pretty sure I'm not going to so much as flinch over someone who has the same word pronunciation as Gal Sharpton. I'm not going to, who cares? But notice the mocking of scripture. Notice who mocked scripture. Judge them, know them by their fruits. Know them by their fruits. And you know indeed. And for the couple of people, I had a couple of nasty grams. Nothing crazy. I always say, if you send hate mail, be very careful. Don't think that you're anonymous just because you're online. Because I am the most petty, litigious person you will ever meet in your life. And you'll be very careful the stuff that you send, because I'd hate for it to get sent to you. I'm the person, if you're dumb enough to send me bad mail, like ignorant mail where you're like threatening, not only does it get reported to law enforcement, but it gets forwarded to literally all of your superiors at your workplace. Be very careful with this stuff. Disagree, but don't be jackwagons about it. But there's nothing to disagree with me here, unless you disagree with scripture. And everything I said was completely correct and still stands. So the demons can cry and seethe. But the war was already won. We have more on the way. We've got Florida Man coming up, and you don't want to miss. As we move, our partners that help bring you this illustrious, wonderful program, because we are, as you all know, capitalists. It is our friends over at Noble Gold Investments. Now, there's a lot of uncertainty in the world right now, right? A lot of uncertainty. And a lot of people want to wait till it's safe before they make a move. But here's the thing. Gold doesn't wait. That doesn't have the wait and see mode at all. In fact, it doesn't wait to see what the markets do. It's not going to wait to see what ceasefire, when the ceasefire, if it happens, when it'll happen. It doesn't wait for you. 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
8: This is meteorologist Paul Trombley with your Real Talk 93.3 weather update. Lows level off around 73 tonight under mainly clear skies. Southerly winds around 5 miles per hour. Mainly clear again tomorrow. High of 94. Clear skies tomorrow night. Lows around 74. Temperatures above average Friday and Saturday with highs in the mid-90s. Storms both days. 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

0: This is Lee Habib, and this is Our American Stories, the show where America is the star and the American people. Today, you're going to hear from Sally Grove. She'll be sharing with us a story she wrote called How I Came to Know My Father.
1: I was 20 years old, fresh out of college, and in my first year of teaching. It was a difficult first year. Why did college prepare me so little for my own classroom? Finally, a break, a time to breathe. I went home for Thanksgiving. There, I talked with my dad about my living situation and my finances, both in dire straits. I lived in a basement apartment with a bathroom that leaked water into the kitchen. And the landlord, who lived richly, didn't care about the problems of his tenants, even as they lived in his own basement. Car payments. Dad had warned me not to buy a new car. Not one to listen, I bought a new Honda Civic and was now living the consequences. I loved my shiny red car, but the car payments on an $8,000 per year teaching salary were a killer. On Thanksgiving Day, 1977, my father invited me to move back home to relieve the pressure. I could save some money and have some support from my family as I got my feet wet teaching and paying my new expenses. I cried that Thanksgiving and gave Dad a big hug and kiss, telling him how grateful I was and how much I loved him. A day later, while sifting through a trunk in my family's unfinished basement, I found a small stenographer's notebook. Its brown cover was worn and well-traveled, with edges frayed. I opened the notebook very slowly and deliberately. Its contents were gradually revealed like the plot of a mystery novel. The practiced and perfect handwriting came into focus, and I knew this writing to be my dad's.
2: On April 15th, 1943, I took my examination for the U.S. Army. It was on this day that I ate my first sandwich consisting of bologna.
1: Was that my father? I had never seen him eat a bologna sandwich. In fact, I know his menu by heart. Vegetables consisted of peas, corn, and baked beans, and any kind of potato. Meats were always dry and overcooked. These were his meals and thus ours. Friday night was always tomato soup and grilled cheese sandwiches. These are the foods that Dad liked, the foods Mom cooked for him, and the foods that we all ate and loved. We ate like our dad, all six of us, much to my mother's chagrin.
2: In the morning of April 22nd, my last day home, I went up Carroll Creek and caught seven beautiful trout, my last as a civilian.
1: When I was small, our family would visit Poppy and Frederick. I used to stare at the stuffed fish that adorned the dark, dusty, shadowed walls in his house. The fish hung as a testament to his youth and his sense of adventure. My grandfather was a fisherman, and he taught my father to fish. I have a great picture of my dad standing with a fist full of fish fanned out for the photographer's film. Was this a picture of Dad on the day my grandfather caught the big one?
2: Our train ride took us through Western Maryland, West Virginia, Ohio, Indiana, Kentucky, Tennessee, and Alabama. We arrived at our new station, Fort McClellan, a very tired bunch of rookies. I got along very well eating most everything we got for meals, although not liking it very much.
1: His first big adventure via train, how exciting. With six kids, our family's adventures now consisted of camping in Western Maryland or a week in Ocean City. We rode bikes each morning on the boardwalk and had breakfast at Happy Jack's Pancake House. At least in Ocean City, Dad ate what he wanted.
2: I took the Air Cadet exam the 12th week of basic. The passing grade for the cadet exam is 83, and I made 100%, the third highest grade. On February 16th, 1944, I made my first flight at the school, and by March 11th, I had completed 10 hours of flying. I really loved flying.
1: Wow, 21 years old and learning to fly. I didn't know Dad had ever flown planes. Why didn't he tell us? I remember when we were little, Dad took us to a penny a pound day at the local airport. For a penny a pound, we could go on an airplane ride. I remember being frightened and not wanting to go. Dad convinced me it would be okay. And once we were in the air, I couldn't get enough of flying. The houses and streets looked like a miniature Christmas village below. No wonder Dad loved flying.
2: Arrived at Santa Ana Army Air Base on the 23rd. After a very exciting trip across the U.S., my first. After taking the test for 3 straight days, I was a classified pilot. But then the tragedy came. An order from Washington calling back all cadets who were former Ground Force students. And so my dreams of flying were crushed on April 1st, 1944, by a single piece of paper.
1: Well, I guess that's why my father didn't tell us. His dreams of becoming a pilot were shattered. What other dreams did my father have for his life? Most of what I know of Dad revolves around the time he spent with his family. Were we a part of his life dream?
0: And you've been listening to Sally Grove, and she's talking to us about how she came to know her father, and it came when she decided to move back in with her family to try and get herself settled as a young teacher. And trying to make ends meet, she finds a trunk and a notebook, and the writing, well, it was all her dad's, his handwriting. "I never knew he could fly," she said when she found out he'd learned to pilot planes at the age of 21. Why didn't he tell us? Well, we're going to find out the answer to that question and so much more. Sally Grove's story continues. Her father's story continues here on Our American Stories. Lee Habib here, the host of Our American Stories. 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
0: We return to Our American Stories and to Sally Grove, sharing the story of finding her father's war diary and learning so much about him that she did not know. Let's pick up where we last left off.
2: January 11th, we left the good old terra firma of the USA for Europe. January 21st, 1945, we landed at Le Havre, France. We had a cold reception on landing. The temperature was below zero. We rode 60 miles in open trucks to Camp Lucky Strike, the coldest ride of my life. We arrived at camp at 2 a.m. frozen stiff. Our night was far from over yet, as we had to pitch tents in the snow. And when we finally did get to bed, we were too cold to sleep.
1: I took U.S. history in high school, and I guess I should have known that Dad fought in World War II. Still, Dad never talked about the war.
2: The camp of former German airfields with a large concrete runway was infested with mines and booby traps. We trained in snow and then knee-deep mud for about a month, making very hard marches. During that time, my feet were frozen so badly that I couldn't wear shoes for several days.
1: While studying history is nothing like reading a journal from World War II, they didn't talk about the cold and the suffering the soldiers went through in our textbook. Feet frozen so badly that you couldn't wear shoes. Thankfully, that is a cold I have never known.
2: On March 25th, we moved up to the West Bank of the Rhine. We arrived at 8 p.m., and at 10:30 p.m., with but 2 hours sleep, we started our assault crossing. For hours, our artillery had been hammering the east bank, and now the forest was a blazing inferno. Our company crept down twisting trails to the river's edge. As we reached the riverbank, we were fired upon by a hail of machine guns and 20 millimeters, which pinned us to the ground for half an hour. The railroad station to our front was ablaze as a result of the firing. The 2nd Platoon tried to launch several boats, but was mowed down before they could load them. Finally, in desperation, Captain Brown asked for a boatload of volunteers to try and make it across. Our whole squad stepped forward.
1: My dad was a part of the assault on the Rhine. We learned so little about World War II in my history class. We learned almost nothing about the Holocaust or how the United States declared neutrality at the start of World War II in Europe. What we did learn was about troop movements. My limited memory tells me that the assault on the Rhine was a big deal. It precipitated the beginning of the end.
2: We got out only about 30 yards before they spotted our boat. Everything broke loose at us, but we kept going. Halfway across, and by this time about 2 blocks downstream, we again received heavy fire, but again followed through it. Finally, we were about 40 yards from the Jerry sign, right opposite a high wall on which the machine guns were mounted. This time the jug heads had our range and were peppering the boats, so we decided to swim for it. Stripping off all equipment but our guns, we dove overboard. I was in midair when I felt a hot sear in my shoulder. I found that I could not use my left arm, but I managed to swim with one arm to shore. I was the only one of the seven in our boat that was hit. As we hit the sandy beach, they resumed firing on us, and the engineer on our boat with us was hit and fell at the water's edge. The rest of us took cover at the base of a wall about 25 to 30 feet high.
1: I've seen that scar on my dad's shoulder since I was a kid. The scar is as much a part of Dad as the dimple on his chin or his chipped front tooth. I knew his tooth broke during a childhood flight over the handlebars of his bike. And Mom always said Dad's dimples made him look like Robert Mitchum, a movie star from their generation. But the scar on his shoulder, I knew nothing about the event that had caused it until now.
2: The engineer was in terrible agony and laid groaning and praying in a blood-chilling voice. We could not go to his aid as the Jerrys kept showering the area with lead. A little later, however, we crept over to him, but it was too late. A bullet had hit his spine and he was dead.
1: Dad saw a friend and a colleague die? I can't imagine my father enduring such a tragic loss. Did a soldier's training prepare them to go on when they'd lost a friend?
2: We made our way back to the safety of the wall as shells were hitting directly out from us in the water about 20 yards away. We were pinned down between two lines of fire, one from the Jerrys and one from the U.S. troops.
1: This sounds like a scene from an old war movie.
2: Pain seared my body. I don't know why, but one of my first impulses was to spit to see if my lung was hit, which I guess it was not, as I did not spit blood. I could see the bullet holes in my jacket right at the point where the sleeve and the shoulder seam is, but could not find where the bullet left, although my chest and the heart area was very sore and full of blood, as well as swollen. My whole shirt was blood-soaked, and I feared I might bleed to death. Although the blood did not now seem to be running from the wound. We lay very still along the wall. The hobnailed boots and Jerry's sounded just above the wall, and we could hear them loading their machine guns and talking in low voices.

0: be against it. I also, in that split second, turned my face against the wall. Then, it happened. A blinding flash and a deafening noise. I could neither see nor hear. Dirt flew all over me.
1: A grenade had taken my father's sight and his hearing, a dark veil hanging over his bright blue eyes. How it must have magnified his fear.
0: I felt my face, for I was sure it must be bleeding. But then my sight returned and gradually my hearing, although my ears kept ringing. I looked at my buddy in front of me, and his head was smeared with blood, as well as his foot and legs. I shook him, thinking he was dead, but he moved. Then another grenade, not quite as close, hit the ground. A lightning flash and blast followed, however, it did not touch us.
1: Concern for others, even in the face of adversity, does not surprise me. Although my family didn't have much growing up, we never did without, thanks to my father. Dad had just three suits, one for winter, one for summer, and one to wear when the in-season suit was getting cleaned. His children, on the other hand, went shopping each September for new school clothes, and each spring we shined in our new Easter outfits.
0: I knew then that they would keep grenading us till we were dead or came out. I never prayed so hard and so desperately in my life. I know that anyone, no matter what his feeling, put in the same situation, would ever deny God.
1: I have never known a more loving man than my father, so I'm not surprised that he professes his belief in God. Still, he never talked to us about his faith.
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Right now, it's 80 degrees.

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5: And we're back with Our American Stories and the story of Sally Grove's father and how Sally came to discover his life through reading his war diary. When we last left off, she was reading about her father hiding out in World War II from the Jerrys.
6: Those few minutes, which seemed a year, I saw visions of my favorite fishing places and hunting territory, saw them clearly as if I were there. I pictured Mom, Dad, and all the family, as well as all my friends who I was sure I would never see again.
7: My dad's sister, Aunt Kitty, told me that Dad was her best friend. They were the closest in age of all their siblings and played together as children. They fished in Carroll Creek and rode their bikes through the streets of Frederick. I once read a letter that Dad wrote to his father. He signed his letter, "Love, your fishing buddy, Tommy."
6: Again, a grenade dropped within 20 feet and I pressed into the earth. A voice spoke in broken English. "Hello, boys. Come out. We know you are there." I scarcely breathed, for each breath sounded like a bellows, at least in my ears. I was soaked to the skin in blood and water and was shaking like a leaf in the wind. I thought of my first aid kit with its sulfa drug to keep my wound from infection, yet I dared not move, for every move brought a grenade.
7: The waiting must have been torture. Dad knew that the Germans were close and they had his life in their hands.
6: Night started to fade. Empty boats floated by. Then we heard footsteps on the beach. The Jerrys were afraid to come down in the darkness for fear of ambush. They had waited until they had light enough to see and then investigated. We were prisoners.
7: I can't imagine Dad's fear when he heard footsteps approaching. The soldier became a prisoner.
6: At least the constant fear of uncertainty and falling grenades was now over. We had lain under the wall from 12 till daylight. 4.5 hours of terrible uncertainty, awaiting death or capture or possibly help.
7: How did we not know this? Dad relinquished one state of uncertainty for another. Perhaps being a prisoner of war was better than laying in wait for an unknown fate.
6: We were searched and stripped of all equipment but our clothes. Even our first aid pouches were taken, as well as our cigarettes, water, rations, and anything that Jerry's decided they wanted. I refused to give up my paybook, and finally they agreed to let me have it. I then tried to get the other fellows' books back, and they would not allow this.
7: Why was his pay book so important? What did it mean to a soldier? Certainly a soldier got paid whether they presented a pay book or not. Thankfully, by the time I knew my dad, he had given up cigarettes for a pipe. I know that pipes are bad for you, but to this day, pipe smoke makes me think of my father.
6: We had four guards for the eight of us, and we were forced to carry a 50-pound box with us. We climbed up a steep, rocky ridge just before the sun peeped over the horizon. The going was rough. Those hills were hundreds of feet high and very steep. Our artillery had begun firing again, and we were in constant danger from our own shells. We were really scared, and I never thought we would make it through there alive.
7: I'd seldom seen my father show raw emotion, except, that is, when Dad made a decision to reverse a doctor's recommendation for our family. I was 10 when my brother Craig was born. We didn't know it for several years, but Craig's brain had been damaged during the birth process. Craig was developmentally disabled. The doctors told my parents that Craig and our family would fare best if Craig moved into a group home. Unfamiliar with the plight ahead, my parents followed the doctor's recommendation and placed Craig in Kemphorn Home. Our family wasn't allowed to see Craig for a month. When we finally visited, it was raining. Song Sung Blue played on the radio. My family's hearts mirrored the rain as we visited with Craig. My father decided that doctors do not know best. Craig came home with us that very day, and my family never looked back.
6: A cold March rain came to add to our discomfort. My arm was now stiff, but the bleeding had stopped. My buddy's head and leg were giving him plenty of trouble. We had to slow the pace and take turns helping him along. We often went through forests, on trails and dirt roads, tanks and guns concealed in the forest. We were constantly wet and chilled. Our guard stopped at a house in the next town and ate while our stomachs just growled with hunger. At 4 p.m., we came to a little German town and sat down while the guards talked to a German captain. We had been walking since 5 a.m., and we were a tired and hungry bunch of Joes.
7: Dad had been going for at least 20 hours straight. I doubt anything that life dealt my father after the war could compare with what he had experienced in Germany. No wonder my dad was always grateful for the small things in life. He taught us all to stop and savor the view, to hear the calls of Bob White's and whippoorwills echoing in the air at sunset, and to know that in our family, we were rich beyond money.
6: One at a time, into the house, the Jerry's captain interrogated us. I was next to be questioned and was glad my time had come, for the uncertainty of waiting was terrible. I went into the room, and the officer behind a large desk asked, "What's your name?" I answered with my name, rank, and serial number. He then asked my outfit. I wouldn't answer, so he told me the answer, the division, and also the regiment I was from. I was not surprised that he knew the division, but I was given a great surprise when he also named the regiment. I still cannot understand how he found out unless he forced one of the other fellows to talk, which I doubt, or found the answer on a letter or paper of some kind someone was carrying. He then asked whether we were Panzer's troop, flyers, or infantry. And I guessed then that he didn't know much about our outfit. I refused to tell him, and he got very mad and threatened to hit me unless I talked. He even drew back his arm in a motion to strike me, but it turned out that he did not strike. I was very mad when he threatened me, and I'm sure that if he had struck me, I would have gone over the desk after him and killed him, for I know I could not have taken a slap without fighting back. It is good that he didn't, or I surely would have been killed if I had tangled with him.
7: I can't even imagine my dad having the thought of killing someone. He was the gentlest soul I've ever known.
5: And you're listening to Sally Grove tell the story of her father, and along the way, some dramatic readings from that memoir, from that book about the war, his war diaries, essentially. How did we not know all of this? She said about her dad. Perhaps being a prisoner of war was better than being in battle in an unknown state. No wonder my dad was excited by the little things in his life, having gone through what he went through. When we come back, more of this remarkable story, Sally Grove's story of her father, here on Our American Stories.
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0: And we return to Our American Stories and the final portion of Sally Grove's story, the story of how she came to know her father through discovering his diary from his time serving in World War II. When we last left off, she was reading about her father being interrogated by the Jerry's captain. Let's pick up with the rest of the story.
1: After he had finished questioning all of us, he said that since we would not talk, we would have nothing to eat until we decided to talk. We waited for about 2 hours in the rain and cold March wind while the guards ate, and we looked on with watering mouths and hungry eyes. Finally, we were told to go in the house. We were brought in a small bowl of cold potatoes, about one apiece, but they vanished in a flash, serving only to sharpen our hunger.
2: Gosh, Dad hadn't eaten since 8 p.m. the night before. He'd gone 24 hours without food.
1: About half an hour later, the three of us that were wounded were told that a truck was waiting to take us to a hospital, and the rest would march on to the concentration camp. I almost wished to go on to the concentration camp rather than split up with the rest of the fellows, but I would not have been allowed. So we parted our little group and had been through so much together.
2: What would have happened had he gone to the concentration camp? Would things have turned out differently? Thank God his life took the turns it did, or I would not be here to tell you my father's story.
1: It was dark, and we rode for ages in the small truck and went through countless towns. Finally, about 11:30 p.m., we were taken into a large German house, which was being used as a Jerry Field Hospital. They gave our name, rank, and serial number to a Jerry orderly at a desk, and then sat down among half a dozen wounded Jerrys to wait our turn with a doctor. I was taken into a room equipped for operating. A radio was playing an American song, the first American song I had heard for months. A beautiful young blonde-haired girl was helping the doctor. He told me it was his daughter. I laid on a table and was stripped to the waist, then strapped down hand and foot. The doctor drew out a large scalpel and laughed as he drew it across my throat and motioned to cut it. If he had not been laughing, it would have been very much afraid. But I knew it was a joke, so I laughed back.
2: My father had a great sense of humor, a gift he gave us all. We still laugh when we think about my dad learning to play tennis. For all our lives, my father came home from work and changed from his suit into blue jeans. Blue jeans were his primary play clothes. So when Dad played tennis, he played in jeans. That was fine in cool weather, but when the mercury skyrocketed, along with my dad's passion for tennis, the problem had to be fixed. For Father's Day, my siblings and I bought Dad tennis shorts. My father appeared in the hallway to show them to us. The boxers were hanging inches below the shorts. That being a time before it was chic to have boxers showing beneath shorts, the whole family dissolved into laughter. Dad not only graduated to shorts that summer, but was introduced to briefs as well.
1: The doctor said, "Don't feel so good now, do you?" He told me in broken English that he had studied medicine in Chicago, and I felt a little better.
2: Sadly, this is where Dad's war diary stopped. He didn't explain how long he was held captive, when he was liberated from the Germans, where he recuperated from his wounds, or when he returned to the States. Thankfully, my father had lived through these horrendous events and lived to write a part of his story. Slowly, after reading the last page, I closed the stenographer's notebook. My dad was a writer. This was my father, but outside the lens of my experience. Were his memories too horrible to speak? Did Dad write this journal to have an outlet to express his feelings, hoping that in the writing of the words, the horror would be erased from his memory? My mind's camera had always framed a gentle, quiet man, the man I had known came home each afternoon by 4:30. He took a nap, his eyes closing and his body surrendering to a fast, deep sleep the very moment his head made contact with the mattress on my parents' carved pineapple post bed. As kids, we rushed to see Dad when he came home. If we were 2 seconds late, our sharing had to wait until dinner at 5. I clutched the notebook to my chest, my heart racing as I slowly ascended the stairs. Now that I knew all of this, I couldn't pretend that I didn't know. Standing on the landing, images of my dad were whirling in my brain and in my heart. The camera lens had changed from close up to wide angle, or had it changed from wide angle to close up. My vision included a man who had suffered greatly and had put this pain behind him, choosing to live. I opened the door and found various members of my family sitting around our house. I relaxed my grip on the notebook, looked at my mom and each of my siblings, knowing that I knew what they did not. I don't remember how it happened that day, but I shared Dad's notebook with my family. You see, my father died when I was 20, the day after Thanksgiving. He had gone hunting, fell out of a tree stand, and hit his head. They tell us he died instantly. I remember vividly, too vividly, the night that my father's station wagon, along with another car, pulled into the driveway and my Aunt Kitty got out and walked to the door. I assumed that Dad had finally gotten his deer. When, in anticipation, I opened the door to my aunt and uncle, I knew I was wrong. Their faces said everything. I don't know how I held it together that night. I told my aunt I would tell my mother when she returned home from her quick grocery run. Somehow, my family made it through that night and the days and nights that followed. The next day, the day after my father died, I would descend the stairs to the basement. I would go through my father's belongings, wanting so much to touch him, to hear him, to know he was there. I would open a trunk and find a small stenographer's notebook, its brown cover worn, well-traveled, its edges frayed, my father's war diary. I would learn things about my father that I had never thought to ask. Some questions to this day remain unanswered. Still, the journal provided me with a glimpse into a man I didn't know, and this is how I came to know my father.
0: And a terrific job on the production by Madison Derricott, and a special thanks to Sally Grove for sharing her father's story and, in a very real sense, her own story. So often we learn much more about our parents as we get older, not just through experience, walking through their shoes as we raise children of our own, but often discovering things about them that they didn't share. And that generation of parents, well, they weren't big sharers. They were trying to protect us in the end from the things they'd gone through. And that's what her dad was doing for his daughter, for his family. He'd survived the mess, the carnage, the chaos. Why impose that on anyone? Moreover, so many of those World War II vets, well, they had a place to go called the American Legion and the VFW halls. And that's where they could go and share the stories of loss, of grief, of what so many called the terrors. And I think it helped them all get along doing it this way, moving forward in life while periodically getting together with comrades and sharing that camaraderie. I think it's what our Iraq veterans and our Afghanistan veterans did not have that our World War II veterans did. The scars on my dad's shoulder, she had never understood where they came from. I'd seen them all my life, but knew nothing about the event that caused that scar until the diary. It didn't explain how long he was held captive, his diary, and how he would return to the States. So there was still some unfinished business, some mystery. By the way, there's not always anything wrong with having some of that mystery. My father suffered greatly and chose to put that suffering behind him and move on. He died when she was 20 years old, deer hunting. Imagine this, getting through World War II and dying falling out of a deer stand. I don't know how I held it together that night, But the next day I would descend down to the basement and touch the things that were a part of his life. A beautiful story, the story of Sally Grove's father, and in the end, Sally Grove herself, here on Our American Stories.

0: heated escalation after a two-month ceasefire. President Trump warning that Iran faces dire consequences for stalling and not agreeing to a peace deal. Hollywood directors reaching a four-year tentative contract agreement with studios and streaming services. Directors Guild of America and the Alliance of Motion Picture and TV Producers struck the deal after talks that lasted 1 month. New York Knicks making a record comeback and stunning the San Antonio Spurs 107-106. At one point, San Antonio led by nearly 30 points.
1: This is meteorologist Paul Trombley with your Real Talk 93.3 weather update. Mainly clear overnight with lows around 73. Northeast winds around 5 miles per hour. Lots of sunshine Thursday, high of 94. Clear skies Thursday night, lows around 74. Temps a bit above average Friday and Saturday with highs in the mid-90s. Storms both days. 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Right now, it's 80 degrees.
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0: States and Iran trading missile fire, more heated escalation of the two-month ceasefire. President Trump warning that Iran is facing dire consequences for stalling. A man from Sudan has appeared in court after being charged with attempted murder in Belfast for stabbing a man that left him seriously hurt. SRN.
1: This is meteorologist Paul Frobley with your Real Talk 93.3 weather update. Lows dip down to about 73 overnight under clear skies, north winds around 5 miles per hour. Lots of sunshine Thursday. High temperatures reach up to 94. Clear skies Thursday night. Lows dip down to about 74. Temps above average Friday and Saturday with highs in the mid-90s. Thunderstorms possible both days. 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

0: sunshine. Thursday night, 74. Temps above average. Friday and Saturday with highs in the mid-90s. Storms both days. 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Currently, it's 78 degrees.
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0: We're on our radio. He's Eric Cronin. I'm Gary McNamara. You know, the one thing when you look back at it here where you know, we know Scott Pelley is lying when he said he didn't know who Barry Weiss was because it was the biggest media story for a significant period of time for over a year.
1: Yeah.
0: I mean, it was, and it's still huge today.
1: Yeah.
0: You know, purchasing it and then starting the Twitter files. And then remember, how many reports did Barry Weiss put out? How many installments of the Twitter file were there?
1: Oh, man.
0: One, two, three, four, 10, 15, 20 installments of the Twitter files.
1: It seemed like we were getting a new one all the time.
0: Right. We're released between December and March of 2023. It was a story that was out there every single day. And Democrats, as we talked about when the hearings took place, you know, the personal attacks on, you know, on Taibbi and Schellenberger, and then Schellenberger, which I forgot which one got the visit from the IRS agents at his house.
1: The day he was testifying.
0: Wow. For Pelley to say he didn't know it.
1: Yeah.
0: Who she was. He's lying.
1: Fine.
2: SRN News, I'm Jason Walker. United States launching a second round of airstrikes on Iran after President Trump warned that Tehran would, quote, pay the price for stalled negotiations. Rough weather overnight in Kansas, Missouri, and Iowa. Numerous tornado warnings in Kansas. In Salina, heavy damage following winds of 115 miles per hour. Also heavy damage in and around the Topeka area. No word on casualties. Following Monday's earthquake in the southern Philippines, officials are pleading for food and water. The quake claiming the lives of 47 people, 11 others are missing. 40-some thousand are homeless. And the New York Knicks have made a record comeback, stunning the San Antonio Spurs 107-106 after being behind by 20 points in the fourth quarter. SRN.
3: This is meteorologist Paul Frobley with your Real Talk 93.3 weather update. Lows level off around 73 overnight under clear skies. North winds around 5 miles per hour. Mainly sunny skies Thursday. High temperatures reach up to 94. Thursday night, lows around 74. Temperatures above average Friday and Saturday with highs in the mid-90s. Thunderstorms possible both days. 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

0: With SRN News, I'm Jason Walker. As promised by President Trump, U.S. military forces launching a second round of airstrikes on Iran earlier today. Following Monday's major earthquake in the southern Philippines, officials there pleading for food and water. The quake claiming the lives of 47 people, more than 30 are missing, and 45,000 are homeless. Rough weather, just plain nasty. Overnight in Kansas, numerous tornado warnings. In Salina, heavy damage following winds of 115 to 120 miles per hour. Damage in and around the Topeka area as well. No word on casualties. If you dozed off last night and missed it, you missed a bit of history in the world of sports. New York Knicks made a record comeback after being down by 20 points in the fourth quarter and actually beat the San Antonio Spurs. SRN.
1: This is meteorologist Paul Trombley with your Real Talk 93.3 weather update. Mainly clear skies today with daytime highs approaching 94. Southeasterly winds around 5 miles per hour. Clear skies tonight, lows dip down to about 74. Mainly sunny tomorrow. Slight chance of thunderstorms, 96. Mid-90s Saturday and Sunday with thunderstorms both days. 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Currently, it's 77 degrees.
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0: As morning settles over Florida's capital city, Tallahassee begins to stir. Lights flicker on inside the grassroots coffee studios. Coffee brews. Microphones wait. Soon, stories will be shared. Laughter will echo. And the day's conversations will come to life. At the center of it all, one familiar voice.
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0: Good morning, Tallahassee. 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Grab your coffee, settle in, and let's get this day started. Starring your host, Greg Tisch, voice of the capital city. We've got the news, the talk, the laughs, and a little something extra to get your morning going. And now, here's your host, Greg Tisch.
1: Good morning, Tallahassee. Good morning, Apalachicola. Good morning, Carrabelle, Thomasville, Mount Dora, and Cincinnati. Currently 75 degrees in the capital city. It'll be a high of 92 degrees today. Tomorrow, 74 and 95. 75 and 94. Saturday, chance of rain. WTXL will have your official weather forecast throughout the show. 73 down in Mount Dora. Good morning, everybody. Good morning, Jason. Happy Friday to Jason, who's abandoning us tomorrow.
2: Aww.
1: Leaving me here by myself.
2: Well, every now and then I should be able to take a day off.
1: No. We don't even allow you to leave very often. What time did you get out of here yesterday?
2: Ooh, man, let's see.
1: The day before, you said it was 5:30.
2: It was about 4:30.
1: Okay.
2: Right, 4:35, somewhere there.
1: So, early yesterday.
2: Yeah. It was a late day.
1: So, but you had a lot of fun out here.
2: It was pretty cool.
1: Yeah, doing
2: Daniel.
1: Daniel Hughes, the walk-on kicker at
2: he's
1: Florida State.
2: Very interesting.
1: The Aussie.
2: Mm-hmm.
1: Yeah, I follow him on TikTok. He's hilarious.
2: Yeah, he's very cool.
1: He's just very, very funny. So, sounds like that'll be good. So, can't wait to hear that tomorrow, or Saturday.
2: Yeah.
1: Since your Friday.
2: Saturday and Sunday,
1: right here on Real Talk 93.3 with the most local shows.
2: That's right.
1: Yeah, I asked chat, I was like, you know, to add up our hours.
2: Yeah.
1: For how many local live shows plus recorded programming that we have. We have more than any other media in town.
2: I believe it, yeah.
1: With live, we're more than any other, and that's including television.
2: Mm-hmm, mm-hmm.
1: We have more live shows than live TV.
2: That's crazy.
1: Here with us. That's nuts. And then with the pre-recorded shows, with our weekend shows, that is just, it's phenomenal.
2: Mm-hmm.
1: It's like, I think, 42 hours a week of live stuff. I think with the closest to us, I think there's 15 hours,
2: mm-hmm,
1: or 24 hours, something like that. About half.
2: Right, right.
1: And then there's another one that's like, your local station, 1 hour.
2: Mm-hmm.
1: 1 hour. And then I don't think any of the music stations have any live shows.
2: They really don't.
1: I'm trying to go through really quick, because I know that one used to have Our Friends in the Morning, but then they're both gone. But they were on the air forever, and they're no longer doing, they did live. But I think they were the only others. So we're the only, like, just Tallahassee focus.
2: Right.
1: Here.
2: One thing's for sure, live doesn't always mean better.
1: It does in our case.
2: Hope so.
1: I do, too.
2: Yeah.
1: I do, too. So, was that you that sent a Facebook message with your poppers?
2: Poppers?
1: I guess it wasn't you.
2: What's that?
1: You didn't make poppers last night and send a message to Bill and...
2: No.
1: On Facebook? All right. Somebody made strawberry jalapeno poppers.
2: Why would it have been me?
1: I don't know. It just said it was from Jason. I didn't see who it was from. It could have been Jason Worley.
2: Oh, I see.
1: But somebody sent a Facebook message.
2: No, I wasn't on Facebook at all.
1: Bill sent it to me and you.
2: Oh, I see.
1: Bill made strawberry jalapeno poppers.
2: That Bill.
1: Those look really good. Then smoked them. Laid some bacon over the top of them. Bill McCulley. Oh.
2: Very nice. Very nice.
1: So good.
2: Yeah, Bill seems cool.
1: Yeah. Yeah. I know. You know, you ever need anything, all you have to do is say the magic words.
2: Is that right?
1: I need some green peanuts. He'll text you. I got you.
2: Very cool.
1: I got you. He's got the lowdown on everything, but those look really good.
2: Does he got a line on the Valencias?
1: You put it out there.
2: Nice.
1: He hears all. Nice. All of a sudden, a Valencia bat signal went out. And Bill's like, I'm on it.
2: Because those are the small ones.
1: The Valencia, yes.
2: Yeah, those are so good.
1: I don't like all onions.
2: Oh, onions?
1: Oh, Valencia. Oh.
2: I thought you meant peanuts.
1: Oh.
2: You said green peanuts.
1: Yeah, oh, yeah.
2: Those are
1: I don't know anything about peanuts.
2: Yeah, the small ones are the best ones.
1: You know, because we had gone through and then how I added up all the costs to become a bold peanut man.
2: Mm-hmm, mm-hmm, mm-hmm.
1: And then I said, I'm going to forget about it the next day, and I forgot about it.
2: It's very doable with your big cooker, you know, your big... What do you call a pot?
3: Yeah, I got
2: stainless steel.
3: I got too many cars.
2: Yeah, you got too many projects going on.
3: I got too many cars. I'm not even finished with one with Project 5-0, trying to wrap that up a little bit, and I've already moved on to Project Camaro.
2: You know that it occurred to me that police car project should have been chronicled through social media videos.
3: Thanks for watching my Instagram.
2: You do?
3: Yeah. Just photos. I don't do any videos.
2: Yeah, but I mean, yeah, like from beginning to end. That's a pretty cool process.
3: Yeah, I have been doing that.
2: Yeah, okay. Yeah,
3: Project 5-0.
2: Okay, gotcha. It's hard to get on there with a 3-year-old, I promise.
3: Yeah, yeah, yeah. No, I just do it on Instagram. I don't do it on Facebook.
2: I got you.
3: And then and also on the retired police vehicles Facebook group. There's a Facebook group for everything.
2: This one seems like it, yeah.
3: For retired Dodge police vehicles.
2: Really?
3: And this guy's all over the world.
2: Do they have meetups?
3: I don't know.
2: That would be cool.
3: I don't know. Everybody some of these guys are like really like... They're really, like, there's a fine line between having an old police car and impersonating.
2: Sure.
3: And some of these guys are riding that line tight.
2: And they know it.
3: Oh, yeah.
2: They want to be.
3: They know their local rules and everything. Mm-hmm. But one guy, like, he's the leader of the group.
2: Mm-hmm.
3: But he's got a dark blue 2020 Charger. And he had he still left a badge on the side of it that said Pursuit, mm-hmm, which is the name of the vehicles. They're Charger Pursuits. And he's got full lights everywhere, blue and red lights.
2: That's risky.
3: And I'm like, yeah, dude, I have ordered some amber and white lights for the push bar. And I'm worried about those.
2: Right. Red and blue, man?
3: I ain't no way I'm ordering any red and blue.
2: I thought it was illegal, actually.
3: It's not illegal to have them. Mm. It's illegal to use them.
2: Mm-hmm.
3: You can have them. You just can't use them. But that temptation would be there with that idiot cutting you off, and then you're flashing them down in your retired police car.
2: Ooh, that would stink. They probably put you in jail for that.
3: No, it's like when I found the siren on my car, when I removed the bumper and found a siren hiding under there, and I just clipped it off and took it right off. I don't want any of that temptation, no matter how cool it may be. Because my neighbor, who's a police officer, that every once in a while he'll let his kids, you know, he'll play the siren. He'll run the siren for him before he goes to work, and they all scream and run around the yard and everything. And I said, I should just hook it up to a battery, and just when Doug starts doing it, I'll just do it on this end.
2: That would be funny. Yeah.
3: And just go, that's just an echo.
2: Right.
3: But yeah, some of these guys, man, they're just really hanging on that line of legal and you're going to jail.
2: Sounds like it, yeah.
3: But I almost drove the car in for Finn today.
2: Oh, really?
3: Yeah, I put new headlights on, but I didn't adjust them. So I got to adjust the right headlight. The right headlight was kind of pointing down a little bit too much and didn't seem too safe to drive.
2: Mm-hmm.
3: So I just left it sitting in the middle of the yard.
2: I hear you.
3: So I pulled it around. I was like, boom. I said, no.
2: Yeah.
3: I know Finn would be excited, but he can wait another week.
2: Yeah, there you go.
3: It'll be fun. Canopy Road Cafe is on the Florida Farm Bureau Insurance Wheel of Food. Make sure you type in, I want to win, so you're eligible. That's one of the five prizes we're giving away today. And I'll let you know when we get back what we're going to play when Finn comes in. I think this is going to be good. I'm going to put it all on Finn.
2: Ooh, very nice.
3: Yeah, be right back.

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1: From the ABC 27 First Sono Weather Center, I'm meteorologist Jillian Preddy. As you head out the door this morning, make sure you pack that water because it is going to be a very warm day. Temperatures will be in the low to mid 90s. However, they will be feeling a lot more like the upper 90s once humidity is factored in. So it is definitely going to be a hot and humid day, and that is going to be sticking with us through the end of the week and into the weekend as highs are only going to continue to climb, eventually reaching those upper 90s by Friday, feeling a lot more like the triple digits. Isolated showers will join us yet again this afternoon before we start to see more scattered variety into the weekend. From the ABC 27 First Sono Weather Center, I'm meteorologist Jillian Preddy.
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0: just waking up or just driving in, the Greg Tisch Show has you covered.
1: All the flowers. So last night, that in the NBA Finals, it's the New York Knickerbockers versus the San Antonio Spurs. And of course, it's New York. All the stars were there. Larry, Jerry, Taylor, Ben, all first name folks. Because you know everybody I just said. Larry, of course.
2: Larry Sanders.
1: David.
2: No, no. No, I'm messing with you.
1: Jerry.
2: Jerry Seinfeld. What's the deal with basketball?
1: Ben.
2: Ben Stiller.
1: Mm-hmm.
2: And why is he filming everything?
1: Because he's...
2: Have you seen this?
1: That's just what he does.
2: No, he's doing something.
1: And Taylor.
2: Taylor Swift.
1: And so the New York Knickerbockers were down in the game last night by 29 points. And they came back to win 107-106.
2: That's huge.
1: With they tried a three-pointer like 4 seconds left and they got tipped in with like 1.7 seconds left. And the Spurs, how do you, they were down, the Knicks were down by 20 in the fourth quarter. How? That's where you like, just slow down and hold the ball.
2: Yeah,
1: I know there's a very short shot clock, but just hold the ball. Don't give them a chance. Even if you miss, you know, they'll run out of time eventually.
2: Yeah, that's incredible. That's got to be a record for a comeback, right?
1: That's the record in the finals.
2: The finals?
1: In the playoffs. Is 31 points, 2019, Clippers versus Warriors. The Clippers rallied from 31 down in the third quarter to steal game two. And that was in the playoffs. But in the NBA Finals, he had 29 points. So the others was the later Lakers versus Seattle Supersonics. Lakers came back from 29 points in the Western Conference semis. And 89, obviously, since the Supersonics...
2: Yeah.
1: Been gone a long time. 2025, the Grizzlies Oklahoma City Thunder overcame a 29-point deficit in the first round.
2: How long has that team been around?
1: The Thunder and the Grizzlies?
2: The Thunder,
1: and they were New Orleans, right? And they moved.
2: I don't know.
1: It's the old Charlotte team.
2: Oh, the Hornets?
1: The Hornets moved to Louisiana. And then moved to Oklahoma City, and then Louisiana got another team, then Charlotte got another team. I think they've been around. There's somebody. They're not they were a good team, or maybe it was Memphis that moved. It couldn't have been Memphis because they were, let's see.
2: Yeah, the only NBA game I've ever been to is a Memphis Grizzlies game. And that is a huge arena.
1: Oh, they're Seattle.
2: Okay.
1: Yeah,
2: okay.
1: Seattle, when Seattle moved. Seattle Supersonics.
2: Mm-hmm.
1: One of the greatest names.
2: I like that name. And I like their logo, too.
1: They were, and their colors,
2: and the
1: everything
2: green
1: was
2: color.
1: Great.
2: Yeah.
1: You know why they were the Supersonics?
2: I don't.
1: Because Seattle is Jet City.
2: I didn't know that.
1: Mm-hmm.
2: They're making them there or flying them. Yeah, okay.
1: So Supersonics for the Supersonic Jets.
2: Very cool.
1: Yeah, a lot of the NBA teams, they have very cool, their nicknames actually go with the city.
2: Mm-hmm. A lot of good NBA logos, yeah.
1: I mean, a lot of them, like, you had, like, when Toronto came about, this one, Jurassic Park was big, and they're like, let's do a Raptor.
2: They did?
1: Yeah, Toronto Raptors.
2: Wow.
1: So, like, Boston, the Celtics goes with that, but, you know, I just started saying, let's not call it Celtic, let's just call them the Celtics.
2: Mm-hmm.
1: Brooklyn Nets for basketball.
2: Sure, yeah.
1: New York Knickerbockers. Philadelphia 76ers, perfect. Perfect. Golden State Warriors. Nice.
2: I like their logo a lot, their colors.
1: L.A. Clippers. Now, the L.A. Clippers doesn't go, but it went when it was in San Diego. Clipper.
2: What was that for now?
1: A ship.
2: Oh, okay.
1: A racing yacht.
2: Mm-hmm.
1: Where America's Cup takes place in San Diego. So when they were the San Diego Clippers, made great sense.
2: Mm-hmm.
1: L.A. Lakers makes no sense at all. But when they were the Minneapolis St. Paul Lakers
2: in
1: Minnesota,
2: kept the name.
1: Land of the Lakes, that was fine. They kept the name.
2: There really are no lakes in L.A., are there?
1: No, there's just a river.
2: How about that?
1: Phoenix Suns, beautiful.
2: Yeah, that's good. That's
1: Sacramento
2: good.
1: Kings, love it. Chicago Bulls, Hawks, Charlotte Hornets.
2: Not much for the animals, are you?
1: Well, just they should have, like, Atlanta traffic would have gone better.
2: Oh, yeah?
1: But yeah, those like Chicago Bulls, you know, better than Chicago Fire, which is their major. What are you doing? Is that whipped cream?
2: It's making my coffee more decadent.
1: Do you put whipped cream on your coffee? You're so fancy.
2: I am.
1: Detroit Pistons, perfect. Miami Heat, perfect. Orlando Magic, okay. Even though Orlando's not the Magic City,

0: played the 76ers were ABA, the Knickerbockers. No, I don't know if the Knicks were ABA also. I'm trying to think of the teams that were brought in by the ABA. But the ABA had some great team names also.
1: So now there's no more ABA?
0: No, no. They got absorbed.
1: Mm. Mm.
0: So the ABA, and I don't know if my computer will work fast. Atlanta, yeah. The Hawks were there. They were the Milwaukee Hawks at first. Still doesn't make any sense. The New York Nets. The Charlotte Bobcats. Wait, no, this isn't right. I don't know what this is. That's the NBA and ABA teams. ABA basketball names. But, yeah, big comeback last night.
1: Yeah, very cool. Very cool.
0: Big comeback. Oh, yeah, Denver was in. They were an ABA team. Where are my teams? So we had the Anaheim Amigos, Los Angeles Stars, then the Utah Stars, the Texas Chaparrals. They were the Dallas Chaparrals, San Antonio Spurs, Houston Mavericks, Carolina Cougars. Here's the best name ever. The Spirits of St. Louis.
1: Oh, yeah, very good.
0: Indiana Pacers, the Denver Rockets, the Kentucky Colonels, the Miami Floridians, the New Orleans Buccaneers, the Memphis Sounds, Oakland Oaks, the Washington Caps.
1: Love that.
0: And the Pittsburgh Pipers. And oh, here's a great one. San Diego Conquistadors. ABA. Be right back with Major League Baseball.
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3: Two people are behind bars in connection with the drug investigation, according to the Leon County Sheriff's Office. Alexis Ramirez, 40, is charged with trafficking in methamphetamine. Sarah Callahan, 39, is charged with possession of a controlled substance. Deputies searched a home at the 4300 block of Blunt Creek Road on Saturday, discovered about a pound of crystal meth. Investigators also recovered stolen property, including a Harley-Davidson motorcycle. Ramirez and Callahan were taken to the Leon County Jail. Deputies say more charges could be forthcoming. Tallahassee police are investigating after a shooting outside a local lounge left two people injured early Monday morning. While officers were in the area, authorities said several shots were heard coming from the front of the business. One man was found shot twice, while another man was found further in the parking lot, also suffering from a gunshot wound. Preliminary findings indicate a large crowd was gathered just before the shooting happened. No arrests have been made, and there are no suspects at this time. This is Rachel Linnea with Real Talk 93.3 Local News Update, brought to you by McAmore Systems, Tallahassee's go-to Mac store. 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
4: From the ABC 27 First to Know Weather Center, I'm meteorologist Jillian Preddy. We're waking up to very warm temperatures yet again. We are back in those low to mid 70s, feeling just a little warmer due to the amount of humidity that we do have, and that will also factor into daytime highs, making it feel like the upper 90s, while our actual temperatures will be in those low to mid 90s, around 94 degrees. This afternoon, some isolated showers are expected yet again, but mostly we're going to be having those partly cloudy skies. From the ABC 27 First to Know Weather Center, I'm meteorologist Jillian Preddy.
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7: Just heard from John in Cincinnati. It's hotter in Cincinnati than it is here. It's 77 in Cincinnati.
8: Wow, okay.
7: He said, morning, 77, ugh. Ugh is right. Ugh. Very hot up in the valley. Let's take a look at the Major League Baseball scores from yesterday's actions. It was your Tampa Bay Rays over the Boston Red Sox, 7-5. Tampa now 40-25 on the season. It was the Yankees doubling up the Guardians in Cleveland, 8-4. It was the Giants walking off the Nationals. The Giants, my gosh, what a game. Jason, the score was 9-1 going into the bottom of the eighth inning.
8: Wow.
7: 9-1. Okay. The Giants won 11-10.
8: How?
7: They scored 5 in the bottom of the eighth and 5 in the bottom of the ninth to beat the Nationals 11-10. What a game. What a game. Padres, Fernando Tatis Jr. walking off John's Cincinnati Reds. It's not his son's Cincinnati Reds because I've converted his son to a Padres fan.
8: Oh, is that right?
7: Yes.
8: Look at you.
7: Fernando Tatis Jr. walking it off in the bottom of the ninth for Padres to take that series. Padres now 3 games above 500. Reds 3 games below. Orioles over the Mariners 7-2. It was the Buccos scoring 8 in the 7th and 8th innings to take out the Dodgers 9-8. Scored 3 in the 7th, 5 in the 9th against the Dodgers. Dodgers dropped to 43-25 in the season. Buccos 2 games above 500. Twins over the Tigers 6-4. The Marlins blank the Diamondbacks 8-0. Blue Jays down by the Phillies 7-4. Redbirds over the Metropolitans 9-2. Rangers over the Royals 6-4. Shy Sox. Look at the Braves are going to just take them.
8: I know. I jinxed them.
7: Yep. Shy Sox win the series 2-1. Yesterday, Chris Sale getting the loss with Martin.
8: I'm sorry, Braves.
7: Getting the win. Martin getting the win. It was all your fault.
8: Sorry, Braves.
7: Rockies over the Cubbies, 3-2. Brew Crew over down by the Athletics, 4-3. Astros and Angels played, 3-2, with the Angels winning. So we talked about this German guy, Freddie, on Monday, I believe. And when we talked about old Freddie, and I learned about his story, German coming over for 18 days to watch the World Cup, go around where Germany's playing, and also he went to Auburn to watch Messi and Iceland and Argentina play the other night, and so he's been touring and kind of giving an update, and we talked about his update of him getting to Atlanta and saying, you know, be careful of the Metro, the MARTA.
8: Mm-hmm.
7: Anybody coming here, you better Uber. So when we started talking about his story, he had 22,000 followers.
8: Mm-hmm.
7: As of this morning, 344,000 followers. America has fallen in love with his tour.
8: They have.
7: That he is in Fairhope, Alabama.
8: Very cool.
7: That's where he's waking up this morning.
8: Right outside Mobile.
7: And he says that this place is so beautiful, I'm probably going to make about 50 posts about it.
8: Fairhope is truly a picturesque little town.
7: I probably have heard of it because I didn't go, where's that? But it is gorgeous. These little winding roads down by the coast. Beautiful. Beautiful. And they've discovered Ella Langley.
8: Oh, yeah.
7: They listened to Ella Langley driving through Alabama yesterday. And they said she's on like every 10 minutes on the whatever station. He went to Freddy's Frozen Custards. Got like a gyro plate or something. They've dipped into Florida. They've gone to Walmart. They've gone to Bucky's. He is truly experiencing America, and he's showing how much fun that they are having.
8: Bucky's.
7: Yeah.
8: I can imagine that.
7: Yeah. They after Auburn the other night, they didn't stay in Auburn. Hotels were too expensive.
8: Okay.
7: So they hightailed it down to Tuskegee to stay. But he's just having a blast. Having a blast. And, you know, went to Jordan-Hare and watched the game the other night. Didn't have the best seats. Actually, it looks like he had some of the worst seats.
8: Mm-hmm.
7: But this is cool. And I hope that others get picked up like Freddie has. But wouldn't that be great?
8: Yeah,
7: I mean, and he had no idea. You know what I mean? He probably had less followers by the time we picked up on it. He may have only had like 1,000 or something followers.
8: Mm-hmm.
7: And then when we picked up on following Freddie, he had 20,000, and now everybody's picked up on him.
8: Right.
7: And this is just on his X account with the 300. I haven't even checked his Instagram.
8: Oh, it's probably
7: to see
8: up
7: if
8: there.
7: He's doing dual post on there.
8: Because that's much more visual.
7: But I love it. I mean, this guy's laying in a hotel bed last night, eating Chipotle, watching the NBA Finals.
8: Living the dream.
7: Living the dream.
8: Man, if only he had had Chipotle 15 years ago and it was good.
7: Well, then Freddie would have not brought over large-sized jerseys. So there were people like, I saw a meme this morning, like Freddie when he leaves America, and he's going to be like 400 pounds because he's eating all this horrible food.
8: That's how they see us.
7: Well, that's how he's going to be.
8: Yeah.
7: Because Chipotle, Chick-fil-A, Waffle House.
8: That's true,
7: Bucky's,
8: man.
7: He's getting all this stuff.
8: How do you like, know? Have you had Bucky's barbecue?
7: I don't remember.
8: I went into
7: a Bucky's.
8: Yeah.
7: But the line just, I didn't get anything.
8: Mm-mm.
7: Just the line looked too long. And I was just like, okay.
8: Yeah.
7: I don't know if it's, I've never tried it, so I can't judge. I'll try it when ours opens. I'll go and I'll.
8: For see, sure.
7: Yeah. But I think it's all about the presentation.
8: Mm-hmm.
7: And I'm sure it's all electric smokers, so everything comes out exactly the same all the Buc-ee's.
8: Probably so.
7: I mean, there's nothing wrong with electric smokers. I have an electric smoker. So, well, an electric pellet smoker.
8: Mm-hmm.
7: So nothing wrong with that. So, but I don't know. I really do like this. I really like this kid. Come around and have a lot of fun.
8: And also the fact that he's wholesome and he's truly...
7: he's just a huge soccer fan.
8: And he's innocent and experiencing America. People tap into that authenticity and they love it.
7: Mm-hmm.
8: You know, I think we're kind of fed up with staged entertainment. So we love this real spontaneous stuff like this.
7: Well, that's even with Daniel Hughes with the...
8: Mm-hmm, yeah.
7: With the punter, the walk-on punter from Australia. I follow his TikTok.
8: Sure.
7: And then, like you said, he did Revved Up with Bill McKinney. And he was in studio yesterday.
8: Mm-hmm.
7: And which I would love to have known he was coming in. I would have made the trip over to come say hi. I love following his account, him going around. And again, I love all the folks that are going around exploring Tallahassee, all these students that are going around. But during the summer that he's here and then trying to become the starting punter, and that he's going around exploring town. And I love that. I love all the kids that do. I love everybody that does food reviews.
8: You should have seen that camera he walked in with. It was a weird looking camera.
7: Yeah.
8: Okay. Yeah. Must have been Australian.
7: Was it upside down? So, today, so the World Cup starts today.
8: Yeah. Okay.
7: 3 p.m. Mexico, South Africa.
8: In what city?
7: Maybe that's in Mexico.
8: Okay.
7: Mexico is listed as the first team, so they are the home team.
8: Very cool.
7: That's in American sports for the most part, except for soccer. But when you see like Braves versus Padres, do you know where they're playing?
8: Oh yeah, yeah.
7: Home team's always listed second.
8: Always.
7: But in soccer, home team's first.
8: Right.
7: So because Europe. So but Mexico, South Africa. So I'm sure that's taking place in Mexico City. I guess I can just click on it and tell you exactly where. Mexico has a 68% chance. Yeah, Mexico City Stadium. Mexico City.
8: Okay.
7: That's going to be a great game to watch.
8: I wonder how many people that thing holds.
7: Oh, I'm sure.
8: 100,000?
7: I don't know how. Probably 80, 90.
8: Mm-hmm.
7: Maybe more. Maybe 110. I mean, it's Mexico playing in the World Cup in
8: that's
7: Mexico.
8: Huge, huge.
7: You could probably have a 200,000. I mean, that city's huge.
8: Yeah.
7: I think it's bigger than Atlanta.
8: Seriously, I think it's bigger than New York, isn't it?
7: I think it's one of the biggest cities in the world. 10 p.m. tonight. South Korea and Czech. Oh, that's late. And then tomorrow, U.S. plays at 9 p.m. They play Paraguay.
8: Are there any, like, 7 a.m. games?
7: No, it's all in America.
8: Yeah, I know, but I don't know if they're going to play early just to accommodate these.
7: Because that's what Bobby Bowden, that he used to say, man, I don't like these 7, 8 o'clock games. Why don't we just play 7 o'clock in the morning? We got to sit around, wait around all day. The anticipation gets up and just play them 7 o'clock in the morning.
8: Get them over with. That's when you get the most energy anyway, you know?
7: Yeah. So Sunday, let's see, and then Friday... Saturday, we'll have any games. Qatar and Switzerland, Brazil and Morocco, Haiti and Scotland. And then Sunday, Australia and Turkey, Germany and Caraco, Netherlands and Japan. That's going to be a good game. That's going to be a good match. Ivory Coast and Ecuador. I can't wait till the knockout rounds.
8: Yeah, right.
7: It's all fun.
8: I tell you, they've got a wonderful graphic design team on their logos. Mm-hmm. The World Cup marketing imagery is really striking. I love it.
7: U.S., with their against Paraguay, 50% chance to win. 28% with a draw.
8: Well, who's the overall favorite to win?
7: Probably the number one team.
8: I mean, who that is?
7: We just went over them yesterday.
8: Yeah.
7: And I forgot.
8: Soccer.
7: Probably Argentina.
8: Mm-hmm, mm-hmm.
7: So I'd say I think they're the number one team.
8: I think Netherlands have a good shot too.
7: No, they're not. They're not. The big orange not as strong.
8: Mm-hmm.
7: And it's probably because they're not wearing orange.
8: Mm. They call themselves the big orange?
7: Well, they wear orange.
8: Oh, I see. Yeah. I see.
7: And then this year it's like kind of a weird looking orange.
8: Mm.
7: So I don't know. Yeah, I think I could tell you, but my computer's frozen.
8: Oh man.
7: I got a good day out of it.
8: Yeah, you did.
7: I got one good day out of it.
8: It was struggling during Revved Up yesterday.
7: Yeah. It's not a good computer.
8: Yeah.
7: We need to quit talking about it and just do it.
8: It's a bad seed.
7: It's a bad seed. Why don't you take it with you on your trip this weekend and work on it?
8: Throw it in the ocean?
7: Yes. Although I did just leave it in the fort and say, the conquistadors must have left it here.
8: Right.
7: Be right back with the Social Kitchen food segment.

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1: From the ABC 27 First to Know Weather Center, I'm meteorologist Jillian Preddy. We're waking up to very warm temperatures yet again. We are back in those low to mid 70s, feeling just a little warmer due to the amount of humidity that we do have, and that will also factor into daytime highs, making it feel like the upper 90s, while our actual temperatures will be in those low to mid 90s, around 94 degrees. This afternoon, some isolated showers are expected yet again, but mostly we're going to be having those partly cloudy skies. From the ABC 27 First to Know Weather Center, I'm meteorologist Jillian Preddy.
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1: It is now time for the Social Kitchen TLH
2: food segment.
1: Thank you, Chief Jones. I've been trying to eat healthier this week. It's not working, but I've been trying. I've been thinking about, well, I mean, I ate good yesterday. I didn't eat much. My weight was starting to go up, so I was like, I need to watch what I'm eating. So, I almost wanted to talk about salads, like what's your favorite salad? But how inventive can you get on salads?
3: Pretty inventive.
1: Yeah, I mean, what's your favorite salad?
3: You know what, I'm really into those salad kits.
1: Mm-hmm. What's your favorite salad kit? What do you like with the pine nuts? I love pine nuts.
3: Love those. I like any
1: watermelon salad, watermelon spinach salad with some vinaigrette.
3: Yeah, man.
1: Cobb salad.
3: Love Cobb salad. Mm-hmm. I like a good wedge salad.
1: Mm-hmm.
3: Love that.
1: I love Caesar.
3: I love a good, it's got to be good though. I mean, mm-hmm. I'm kind of picky. Like with mac and cheese, it's got to be good.
1: There's a place out on my side of town that they have like the best salads. Mm-hmm. I love going there. They're just like perfectly chilled, perfect. Their ranch is good. I don't know if they make their ranch or they just do.
3: I can tell you they do.
1: Or if they just get it from Hidden Valley.
3: I know you're talking about.
1: But I'm not mentioning them. Hashtag not a sponsor.
3: Right.
1: And
3: you know, you can tell if it's homemade, if it's more salty than tangy.
1: Okay. But it's just, a good salad would, I guess we are talking salads. Good salad with good dressing. And that's one of the things that everybody's favorite barbecue joint for some reason in town. The one they had the salad bar, that was the only reason I went.
3: Oh, it was so good.
1: Like just getting the barbecue. I never wanted like the barbecue. I just would go in and get the salad bar.
3: Mm-hmm.
1: And get my spinach, cottage cheese, sunflowers.
3: Well, it was what, $10?
1: I don't remember.
3: And you could make a meal out of it.
1: I don't remember.
3: They had those fresh boiled eggs. I piled those on my salad.
1: Oh, yeah, no. Because I had to go back to work. We got Leslie Nielsen in there. So, pasta salads, no. We're not talking about pasta. We're talking
3: I'm not a fan.
1: I like me some cold pasta salad.
3: I'm not a fan.
1: Oh, I love me some. But I'm also, I like that my favorite salad is always spinach. I love a spinach salad. Mm-hmm. Since I was a kid on the Quincy's Steakhouse on their bar, when they had spinach on there, you were like, oh my gosh, there's spinach on here.
3: That's fancy.
1: And it was never like a lot.
3: Mm-hmm.
1: And then I discovered cottage cheese and how good that was with my spinach. And that's like Ruby Tuesday, hashtag not a sponsor. I stopped going to them because they took cottage cheese off their salad bar.
3: Did they really?
1: Yeah. I don't even know if they have a salad bar anymore because I don't go.
3: I don't either.
1: You took cottage cheese off. Why?
3: That's one of those smelly restaurants. It smells so bad as soon as you walk in.
1: Italian chopped salad. Looks like it's got some garbanzo beans, banana peppers, and just sliced lettuce and tomatoes. Oh, and I guess that's some cheese, some cubed mozzarella cheese. Probably use Italian dressing on there.
3: Hey, check your group text. Dr. Finn has given us a great salad suggestion.
1: So, arugula salad. You can say it out loud. I haven't checked my group text.
3: Oh.
1: I like, you know how I mix up my salads?
3: With a salad shooter?
1: No.
3: You remember those?
1: Yeah. No, was it Mayor Daley? Yeah, Mayor Daley taught me this. Instead of, you know, getting your salad tongs out and tossing it in a pot
3: mm-hmm.
1: or in a bowl
3: sure.
1: where everything can go flying
3: mm-hmm.
1: everywhere, you burn the salad everywhere.
3: Swedish chef.
1: Yeah, that instead of doing that, put it in a gallon Ziploc bag and just shake it. Just Taylor Swift it.
3: I like it. Shake it off.
1: Yeah, you can put the dressing in there, everything, and just mix it all around.
3: I like it.
1: And that's all I do now. And then also, it's a vessel to put in your fridge when you don't have to wrap it up.
3: Sure.
1: It's just done. You just dump it out in the bowls and then seal it up.
3: No more searching for pesky Tupperware lids.
1: No more searching for that. Arugula salad. See, I love me some toasted nuts. Toasted pine nuts are great.
3: Sure, yeah.
1: It's got some shaved Parmesan. And a bright lemon dressing.
3: Even some chipped up almond goes good with that.
1: Homemade Caesar salad? Caesar salad's great. But it makes it even better with the right breadcrumbs. Breadcrumbs are the best. Julie's Place.
3: Julie's,
1: now,
3: man.
1: They took their bread, because they bake their bread every day.
3: Did they really?
1: At Julie's
3: Place.
1: I'll
3: be darned.
1: And then they took that day-old bread, and they made their breadcrumbs out of it. That was my friend Jessica. That's what she was in charge with.
3: Had no idea.
1: Yeah.
3: So they had great prime rib there.
1: Yeah, it was just great there. Boy, how smoky that place was. Come on in. We got low ceilings and everybody's smoking cigarettes.
3: And bad decisions.
1: In the lounge. Beet salad. Not for me.
3: Dwight Schrute approves.
1: A bright spring salad. This looks delicious. This has a little feta, some radishes. Looks like we've got some dragon fruit on here.
3: Ooh. Dragon fruit?
1: Yeah. That
3: sounds exotic.
1: I love dragon fruit.
3: I've never tried it.
1: It's the fruit that's got like holes and kind of like little dots in it.
3: I've seen it. I just never have.
1: Looks
3: tried
1: like
3: it.
1: Bird poop.
3: Yeah.
1: A healthy taco salad. It's complete with crispy tortilla chips, savory plant-based taco meat. You lost me. Just use regular.
3: You lost me.
1: Just use regular meat. And it's got, all the taco stuff, except for the unhealthy parts. Here we go. Kale salad with carrot ginger dressing.
3: I dig that. See, that's a salad kit I get. Yeah. I like it.
1: You get kale salad with carrot ginger dressing? I don't think you're a carrot ginger dressing guy.
3: No, they have a kale salad kit, and it's got a ginger vinaigrette. It's very good.
1: Okay.
3: That one and the sunflower crunch may be my two favorite salad kits.
1: Sunflower seeds?
3: It's called Sunflower Crunch. Yeah, they have some seeds in there, yeah.
1: I like the sunflower seeds.
3: I do, too. That crunch makes it pop.
1: Mm. Sunflower seeds are just good. Good, especially with spinach. Spinach. I love me some spinach. I'm going to Publix today to get me some spinach. Yeah, number one, roasted peanut kale crunch salad.
3: That's what I'm talking about.
1: On this other list.
3: Good stuff.
1: Yeah, then they have a potato salad. Potato salad, yes, technically it has a salad in its name. But potato salad is not the kind of salads we're talking about. They're just mixing in pasta salads and everything. I just want like a simple green salad. Oh, here it is. Simple green salad made with maple balsamic vinaigrette.
3: Ugh. I like it.
1: Maple?
3: I like it.
1: That's too far.
3: Take me back to Connecticut.
1: Too far. Be right back.

0: license number CCC1331204.
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3: The news this hour from Town Hall. I'm Rich Thomason.
4: All they have to do is have to start signing a paper.
3: President Trump says that's all it will take for Iran to end hostilities with the U.S. The president says an agreement has been fleshed out, but Iran is foot-dragging. Playing us for suckers is how Mr. Trump puts it. His bottom line remains the same. Iran must never get a nuclear weapon. And true to his word, the president ordered more strikes on Iranian military targets.
5: President Trump foreshadowed it Wednesday, telling reporters in the Oval Office,
4: "We're going to be attacking them, very hard."
5: A few hours later, Defense Secretary Hegseth telling reporters at Central Command headquarters in Tampa, Florida,
6: CENTCOM, Central Command, will be busy tonight.
5: A few hours later, U.S. Central Command said it had completed its latest round of airstrikes just before the sun rose Thursday in Iran, targeting military surveillance, communications, and air defense sites. It did not elaborate on the damage done. Iran retaliated with strikes targeting Bahrain, Kuwait, and Jordan, all of which host U.S. troops. I'm Ben Thomas.
3: The Iran conflict has driven energy prices higher. However, the president assures us that prices will plunge once the war has been settled. There have been flight disruptions and widespread power outages amid violent weather across parts of the Midwest. Storms moved into the Chicago area yesterday afternoon, downing trees and damaging buildings. A dramatic come-from-behind victory for the New York Knicks, Game 4 of the NBA Finals. Coming back from a 29-point deficit, they beat the San Antonio Spurs 107-106, moving the Knicks closer to their first NBA championship title since 1973. Game 5 in San Antonio on Saturday. Watching Wall Street this morning, the Dow futures 378 points higher. NASDAQ futures are up 349 points. More on these stories, townhall.com.
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12: Tampa Bay Rays at baseball. They beat the Boston Red Sox yesterday by a 7-5 score as Drew Rasmussen strikes out a career-high 13. Multiple hits in the game for Nick Fortes, Yandy Diaz, and Taylor Walls. And the Red Sox get swept by the Rays for the first time since 2023. The Rays are now 12-0 against divisional opponents at Tropicana Field this year. Off day today, they'll open up a series against the Angels coming up tomorrow. The Marlins yesterday, they beat the Diamondbacks by an 8-0 score. And now that series will wrap up today as the Marlins will send right-hand pitcher Tyler Phillips to the mound. He is 0-1.
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7: Up in her eyes. She's got to be somebody's baby.
8: Crank it. We're going to get blocked anyway on YouTube. Let's hear some good Jackson Brown. What movie do y'all think about when you hear this song?
9: Fast Times at Ridgemont High.
8: Fast Times at Ridgemont High.
10: Yeah, man.
8: Every time. And anytime you heard this song come on, you knew something was about to happen with that one girl.
9: This is a really nice car.
8: Yeah, oh, yeah. 280ZX.
10: Yeah.
8: Yeah. The stereo sales guy in the dugout.
10: Oh, God.
9: Golly. Just awful.
8: Happy birthday, Dave Teams. Happy birthday, my best friend. He sent in his salad recipe. Bourbon with ice croutons.
10: Hey. I see what you did there.
8: Bourbon with ice.
9: You can make
8: ice salad or ice croutons.
9: I make a hearty salad.
8: Mm-hmm.
9: Has to be hearty.
10: Meat in it?
9: You put meat in it, yeah. Put eggs in it, avocado, just like a lot of stuff. Nuts. The super seed. I buy these super seed mix. It's like hemp and flax and chia and, I don't know, five or six different seeds.
8: Chia pets?
9: No. Mm. But anyway, that's good. The seeds are really good for you. That's like one of my go-tos.
8: I think a circus going on somewhere. I heard an elephant. I heard frogs outside, and I hear an elephant inside.
9: Well, where's an elephant?
8: You didn't hear that elephant?
9: No.
10: It's the morning zoo.
8: Boy, we're wet. Yeah, a good salad. I like, even shredded, like, meat.
9: We used to have the Bob at our house.
8: Mm-hmm. Oh, the Bob?
9: Yeah. A big old bowl.
8: Oh, big old bowl. That's right.
9: It was the biggest one that would fit in our fridge, like on the shelf right there, all the way to the back and wide, and just as tall. And that's it. We'd have this stuff for salad, and whoever ate the last of the salad, you had to fill the bob back up. And it was like a little competition to get creative so you could do it.
10: Oh, cool.
9: Yeah, bell peppers, onions. I like the tricolor peppers in the bag, the little ones. Mm-hmm. Whack them up.
8: Mm-hmm. You know, I don't like them in my salad. Mm-hmm. Jalapeno.
10: Really?
8: I don't like jalapeno on everything. But banana pepper's about as far as I'll go.
10: Mm-hmm.
8: But don't want a spicy salad. Although my new favorite ice cream is a spicy ice cream.
10: Really? Mm-hmm. Do tell.
8: Praline hot honey at Publix.
9: Shut up.
8: Yeah, Publix brand. Only comes in a little quart.
10: That's what makes it hot?
8: I guess spices.
10: I mean, what kind of spice goes with praline?
9: Praline spice?
10: I don't know.
8: It's hot honey.
10: I'm having a hard time calling that to mind.
8: It's hot honey.
10: Okay.
9: What's the stuff you put on the rim of a drink, the tagine that makes it spicy?
10: Not sure.
9: I don't know. Anyway, they have that at Jeremiah's right now.
10: They have this
9: spicy thing. Tagine? What is it? It's like you put salt or you put... I don't know.
10: Mm-hmm.
9: Like, they have that spicy. But anyway, back to the salad. Mm-hmm. I like a lot of fat on your salad. You gotta do heavy fat.
8: Like with nuts and...
9: nuts, the super seeds, avocado, avocado oil. Like, I had olives yesterday. They were feta stuffed olives, and they were in olive oil. And just, that was what I put with balsamic vinegar. Oh, my God. But, yeah. Like, the biggest problem with salads are the salad dressing.
10: Sure.
9: Like, it's just canola oil and seed oil and all this stuff that's bad for you unless you really do something different. Like, almost everywhere you go out, you're trying to do good, and you just soak it with toxic, cancer-causing salad dressing.
10: Wait, Dr. Finn, you mean you don't drench in Hidden Valley?
9: No, sir. I'm sorry. No,
8: Hidden Valley is probably the, like, if that's from the original recipe,
9: probably,
8: it's so good.
9: Probably, yeah. Look at the ingredients. Mm-hmm. I use olive oil or avocado oil, and I have a bunch of different balsamic vinegars, and I have this Bragg shaker that's like a seasoning that just, you just kind of put it on one by one.
8: You know,
9: I mixed it up before, but it's like, what's the point?
8: Here's a hot take for you, and people might disagree with me on this, but if your salad's got enough junk in it, you don't really need salad dressing.
10: That's true.
8: Yeah, you can just eat it. Like, if you got avo and stuff,
9: yeah,
8: you know, and that, that avo is going to get all mashed up.
10: I dig that because I don't like it to get all mushy.
8: Yeah.
9: I don't do a lot of salad dressing. But
8: You just have side of salad dressing, just kind of chug it at the end.
9: And you said salad shooter. I was talking about it yesterday. I was telling a kid about it, and they're like, I don't remember. Was it an infomercial?
10: It sure was.
9: Yeah.
10: Yeah. It was late 80s, early 90s, and you held the trigger, and it would.
8: You can still get the salad spinner. I think you can still get those at Walmart.
10: Mm-hmm, sure can.
9: That's what happens when you eat way too much salad. You become a salad shooter.
10: And then remember the slap chop.
8: Oh, yeah.
10: Vince, what's his name?
8: Yeah.
10: Skinny guy.
8: Did he just run for something? He ran for office.
10: Did he really? Slap chop. You're going to love my nuts.
8: Yeah.
10: Mm-hmm.
8: Slap chop.
10: The little thing.
9: The one from Pampered Chef that you put on the little thing.
10: Yeah, that's tight now.
8: And then it changed directions.
9: I can't live without that. That's the greatest thing in the kitchen. The greatest thing in the kitchen is that.
8: So you obviously don't own a Showtime rotisserie.
9: Really? No.
8: Because that's the greatest thing in the kitchen.
10: Oh, is it? Yeah.
8: You set it and forget it.
10: That does sound pretty nice.
8: There was one of those in Goodwill the other day.
10: Really? How much?
8: I don't remember. But it looked like nobody had used it. Like, they got it for a present. Like, somebody was up drunk late at night, and, oh, let's get this, because you set it and forget it.
9: What's your favorite thing in the kitchen? Your grill. Okay, other than your grill, like, what's the favorite?
8: I don't have a grill in my kitchen.
9: Cook with, then. It could be inside, outside.
8: I am 90% I use my air fryer 90% of the time.
9: Yeah, okay.
8: No, 95% of the time.
10: Yeah, probably same, but it's a Ninja indoor grill / air crisper.
9: That's got to be good.
10: That's what we use for an air fryer. And that's probably the most used item in the kitchen.
8: Yeah, I use my microwave just to defrost stuff.
9: Okay, not to cook with, and other than that, tool.
10: Coffee maker.
9: Okay, not the coffee maker, the tool. What kind of tool?
10: Oh,
9: what's your favorite tool?
10: Man.
8: I don't understand what tool means.
9: Okay, like my salad chopper, thing. I've got the thing that you do. I think it's called Froyé. And you take you freeze bananas and fruit. I do bananas, and I do blueberries, and I do raspberries.
8: Oh, and it makes a...
9: And you put it in there, and it makes like a sorbet.
8: I don't have a lot of toys.
9: Oh, God. And then you do organic cacao and coconut oil with honey, and you put it in the pot, and you melt it. And when you put it over the Froyé, it congeals and makes a magic shell. It's like this organic chocolate magic shell that'll blow your mind.
10: I've never heard the word Froyé.
9: Froyé.
8: Yeah. Frozen yogurt.
9: Yeah, it's like a little...
8: It literally means frozen yogurt.
10: That's new to me.
9: I don't even know what you call it, but it's straight up fruit. It's just, it makes the fruit into ice cream.
8: That's Froyo.
9: That's Froyo.
8: Froyo is frozen yogurt, yeah.
10: I can see
8: like,
10: that.
8: That's what, that was hip like 10 years ago.
10: Was it?
8: Yeah, just like.
9: It's like a little food processor.
8: Nobody picked up on Avo. I still say Avo. It sounds cool.
10: Mm-hmm.
9: I don't know.
8: And what do you do? I mean, because also you do an avocado, you get a free toy with every avocado.
9: Oh, yeah.
10: A wooden ball.
8: Yeah. All right, when we get back, here's the game we're playing today. You call in. We're going to play a song. Okay? Or we're going to play a song. Finn guesses the year the song was released.
10: Ooh, all right.
8: And then all you have to say is whether Finn is right or wrong. Jason knows the songs. You don't, Dr. Finn. So we're going to play songs. You're going to be familiar with every song.
9: Okay, I believe.
8: But you have to guess what year they came out.
9: The year, the decade.
8: No, the year.
9: Okay.
8: The year. And if you're right, they can say you're right. But if you're wrong, they can say wrong. And we'll find out. So start calling in 850-386-8255. Three prizes. Playing a song. Finn will say the year that it comes out. He'll guess. And you just guess whether Finn is right or wrong. Be right back.

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1: From the ABC 27 First Sono Weather Center, I'm meteorologist Jillian Preddy. As you head out the door this morning, make sure you pack that water because it is going to be a very warm day. Temperatures will be in the low to mid 90s. However, they will be feeling a lot more like the upper 90s once humidity is factored in. So it is definitely going to be a hot and humid day, and that is going to be sticking with us through the end of the week and into the weekend as highs are only going to continue to climb, eventually reaching those upper 90s by Friday, feeling a lot more like the triple digits. Isolated showers will join us yet again this afternoon before we start to see more scattered variety into the weekend. From the ABC 27 First Sono Weather Center, I'm meteorologist Jillian Preddy.
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1: 850-386-8255. Start calling in. We're going to play a song. And all Dr. Finn has to do is say, one, oh my God, I love this song. I remember when this came out. This came out in blank. And then, if you know more about the song, talk about the song. Because I think you know all these songs.
2: I've been a student of music my whole life. I'm also an amateur meteorologist.
1: So Jason wanted to be a meteorologist.
3: I did at one point.
2: That's a whole different deal than everybody looking outside. It's going
3: to
2: rain.
3: I looked into the program at Southern Miss. I had a decision to make.
1: Go Eagles!
3: Yeah.
1: Southern Miss, team.
3: They had a great meteorology program back in the 90s.
2: I would love to do it. I love studying the weather. When anybody pilots thing, that was the best part about it is studying the weather.
3: Mm-hmm.
1: All right, you ready?
2: Yes, yes.
1: All right, we'll give away 3 gift cards. You can get to either a Habana's, Smitty's, or Dick Mondell's. That's what we got.
2: Sounds like, okay. Sounds like a good week of eating to me.
1: Here we go. All you have to do is name the year the song was released.
2: Easy, bring it.
1: Okay, here we go. Number one.
3: How many seconds are we doing?
1: Just
3: play it. All right, yes, here we go.
2: Play it till I get it.
1: What year did this song come out? Dr. Finn, what year did this song come out?
2: 1985.
1: 1985. That was pretty quick. Why are you so sure?
2: Because I know. Because I was there in 1985, ripping around on my Haro bike with my with my rat tail and my gotcha little slinky, the tank top with the big sleeves and all of them, and the big long. Remember when the Bermuda shorts were real long?
3: Jams?
1: Yeah. No, this is before jams.
3: Before jams. Yeah. Oh, so
2: my high top, my Converse high tops just came out with a different color.
1: So you're very confident with your guess of 1985.
2: Not at all. Not at all.
1: I mean, you said it really quick, and everything you said has been around that time.
2: Well, that's what I remember in 85, so...
1: 850-386-8255. All you have to say is whether Finn is right or wrong on that. That's all you got to do. So you're pretty confident. And name of the group?
2: Yeah, forget about it.
3: Oh, you don't know the name of the group?
1: No. Yeah.
2: Name of the song?
3: Well, kind of a one-hit wonder.
2: Josie?
1: No, they were not a one-hit wonder. You shut your mouth.
2: Oh, really?
3: I thought they were.
2: Josie?
1: You shut your mouth.
3: I don't know.
2: I do like that song a lot, though.
1: No, they had like 4 or 5 hits.
3: Oh, okay.
2: Yeah. Like
1: one of my favorite bands of all time.
2: A little bit older.
3: Really?
1: Mm-hmm. This is one of my favorite albums of all time.
2: Really?
1: So I put it on.
2: Okay.
1: So 850-386-8255, 850-386-8255.
2: Right or wrong and you win. It doesn't matter. You
1: well,
2: win.
1: Well, unless you say he's wrong and you're right.
3: So by now they can Google it, get the actual year, and know if he's right or wrong.
1: Yeah, we should have done it where they call in, then we play the song.
3: True.
2: It's all right. Whatever. Are we trying to... I think it's kind of a thing where we're trying to help our sponsors.
1: Yeah, I try to give away the gift cards. Yeah.
3: You think?
2: It's a profit thing. What movie is that from?
1: The Jerk. Great movie. 850-386-8255. He played Your Love by The Outfield.
3: Let me see if this thing's working. Yeah, she's working.
2: You know what he's calling in.
1: And then Finn said 1985. Well, people aren't trusting you.
2: Why would they? When it comes to this. I'm an expert on some things. This ain't it.
1: What country was the band from?
2: Oh, England.
1: Mm-hmm.
3: Were they from Sussex?
1: Yes.
3: That was just a guess.
1: No, I have no idea.
2: And it's such an American song. It seems just so American.
3: It does, doesn't it? It seems very New England.
1: Well, that's why they named themselves the Outfield. They were more successful here than they were in England.
3: Ah. Who was Josie anyway?
1: And he was on a vacation far away, and then his best friend, I guess, wanted to cheat on his girlfriend.
2: I saw a skit on that. It was so funny. Yeah.
3: Reckon he was based on a real person.
1: You're thinking of Jesse's girl.
2: Oh, that's Jesse's girl. That was a skit in the train. Mm-hmm. Josie and Jesse. I wonder if they were friends.
1: No, but the original name of the band was the Baseball Boys.
3: Huh.
2: Really?
3: They like baseball, then.
1: Mm-hmm.
2: Well...
1: You were right, 1985.
2: Was I really?
1: You were.
3: Are you sure?
2: Wow. Wow.
3: I didn't know that. I thought it was actually later.
1: No, 1985 is when...
3: Interesting.
2: Some uncanny third sense, and I'm just going to know.
3: That's cool, man.
1: Actually, the single was released in 86, but the album was released in 85.
3: Close enough.
1: That's when it became just huge.
2: So what do I win?
1: You win
4: A hearty handshake.
2: Oh, that's fantastic.
4: All right.
3: And now the phone rings.
2: Oh, tell them. See if they
5: okay, no, no. Put them on.
2: Put them on.
3: Yeah, they're on.
5: All right. Who am I speaking with?
6: It's Steve.
5: Steve, all right. Here we go. You're going to get to do the second one. All right, Jason.
3: I'm ready.
5: Play our second song.
3: Here we go.

0: 1967.
1: Right. You are going with 1967?
2: Correct.
1: On this?
2: Yep.
1: Steve, is he correct, or do you know the name of the song?
2: I Want to Hold Your Hand.
1: By?
2: The Beatles.
1: Okay.
3: I'm going to say he is not correct.
1: He is incorrect.
4: 70. Nice, so you win.
1: 70, boy, two? No. Yeah, 72.
2: 72.
1: Yeah, the Beatles had lots of hits in 72.
2: Is this it?
1: No, you weren't even close.
2: No.
1: It was 63.
2: 63? Mm-hmm. Okay.
1: 63.
4: That means Kennedy could have been hearing that song.
2: Steve won this thing. Steve, you're a winner.
1: No, Kennedy didn't hear the song.
4: You sure?
1: Yes, I'm positive.
2: Why?
1: November 29th.
4: Oh, that's why. Oh, dang, man.
2: Come on now.
1: The song was actually about Kennedy. They miss them so much, they want to hold their hand.
4: Oh.
1: Steve, you are getting a Smitty's Tap House and Grill gift card. Thank you for playing, and thank you for proving Dr. Fenn wrong. Very good. You're welcome. Hang on the line. All right, here we go.
4: All right, ready.
1: Third song.
2: Bring it.

0: it from?
1: All right. What year was this song released?
2: 1976.
1: 1976.
3: That's pretty close.
1: Jason.
3: I mean, right? I mean, I'm saying I think that's probably pretty dang close.
2: Okay.
3: I don't know the answer.
2: I take it back. 1977.
3: No, I don't know the answer. I don't have the years on Spotify. They don't show me the years.
2: 77.
1: 77 is
2: 77.
1: Okay. 1977 is what Dr. Finn is going with. Final answer? Is that your final answer, 1977?
2: If I'm right, that's also the same year that Jaws came out and also the same year that Star Wars came out.
1: Correct. Incorrect.
2: Okay.
1: Jaws came out in 76.
2: Okay.

0: Dina Rose.
1: Okay. But I don't know Dina Rose, but Dick Feller was one of the writers.
0: Nope, that's not what this, that's not what Wiki says.
2: Well, your Wiki's wrong.
0: What was Ben, what was the first, what was the song that was sang first in the song? It wasn't Eastbound and Down. What was the name of the song, or what was it called, when they first played the song in Smokey and the Bandit?
3: You got me.
0: Did anybody know, Jason?
1: What was it again? Question.
0: What was that when the song was first played in Smokey and the Bandit, what were the lyrics?
1: Oh, man, I don't know. I couldn't tell you.
2: By the way, my friend Shane's dad played on the guitar on that album.
1: Is that right?
2: The whole soundtrack, yeah.
1: Nice.
0: It was Westbound and Down.
1: Is that right?
0: Mm-hmm. Westbound.
1: Didn't know that.
2: Yeah, because they were going west. They were going over to Texarkana. Texarkana.
0: West, yep.
1: Who knew?
0: Yep, and so the song...
2: Well, they were on the way back.
0: It was Eastbound and Down, going from Texarkana to Atlanta.
1: Speaking of, we got to get Eastbound and Down the road.
0: Good job, man. Hang on the line. Jason will get your information for me and let you know how you can pick up your Dick Mondell's gift card.
2: I got 2 for $3.
0: Yeah, you did really good.
4: 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Your local news now.
5: A cold quit couple is behind bars in connection with the abuse of their infant daughter. Fabrice Dunwood, 35, and Israel Dunwood, 29, are charged with 2 counts of first-degree cruelty to children and 1 count of aggravated battery. About a month ago, on May 11th, a child abuse investigation was launched after the couple brought their child to the hospital in critical condition. The hospital was able to resuscitate the baby, and she was taken to a hospital in Jacksonville, where they found she had severe brain injuries, internal bleeding, and numerous broken bones. Fabrice and Israel Dunwood were arrested on June 2nd and taken to the Miller County Jail. Authorities urge those with information about this case to call the GBI Regional Investigative Office in Thomasville at 229-225-4090. This is Rachel Anae with Real Talk 93.3 Local News Update, brought to you by Macklemore Systems. 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
6: From the ABC 27 First to Know Weather Center, I'm meteorologist Jillian Preddy. We're waking up to very warm temperatures yet again. We are back in those low to mid 70s, feeling just a little warmer due to the amount of humidity that we do have, and that will also factor into daytime highs, making it feel like the upper 90s, while our actual temperatures will be in those low to mid 90s, around 94 degrees. This afternoon, some isolated showers are expected yet again, but mostly we're going to be having those partly cloudy skies. From the ABC 27 First to Know Weather Center, I'm meteorologist Jillian Preddy.
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2: Man, never brings me. Never brought me one thing.
3: You never got a gift from Chase?
2: The only thing he's ever brought me is heartache.
4: You are so full.
3: It's my favorite.
4: I'm bringing you back a big souvenir from St. Augustine.
3: Oh, St. Augustine. Got to go to O.C. White's. That's my cousin's restaurant.
4: Is that right?
3: It's right there downtown. It's on this funky piece of property.
4: Oh,
3: it's
4: cool.
3: Tell him Miss Lassie sent you.
4: Miss Lassie?
5: Hey,
4: Miss Lassie.
5: I'm talking about this gift he's bringing. It's about 5'5 blonde.
4: That might be tough.
5: Yeah, me too.
3: 34,
5: yeah.
3: 24, 36. That was my, believe it or not, I had my locker combination at Leon was 24, 34, 36. Like,
4: wow.
3: You know, spot, that's, it just happened to be that.
4: Sir makes a lot of proves.
5: Yes, no, sir. He would not. Oh, yeah, he would. Yeah. It was 36, 24, 36. Oh,
4: only if you 5'3.
5: Playing workout tapes by Fonda.
3: Don't want none unless you got buns, hon.
5: Yeah, well, enjoy your gift.
3: Yeah, thank you. Yes, he brought me some beautiful chocolate covered almonds in there.
4: Yeah, yeah. We were at Lofty Pursuits the other night. And I said, you know who
5: hashtag
4: loves.
5: Not a sponsor.
4: Not a sponsor.
3: Hashtag not a sponsor.
4: So, you know who loves these? One Dr. Finn loves these. So we're having.
5: Nice.
4: Just a quick little thing.
5: Nice. So we're talking about.
3: Okay, why are people afraid to get adjusted? Was the thing.
5: Well, why are people afraid
3: Jason,
5: to get
3: Jason, have you been
5: adjusted?
4: I haven't. I love
5: why
4: it.
5: Why are you afraid to get adjusted?
4: I'm not. I love it.
5: Oh,
4: it's truly a great feeling. When you hear that crack, ooh, that release, it's
5: well,
4: so great.
5: Just because, even if you don't get that crack, it still makes it work.
3: It just
5: get
3: depends,
5: that pop.
3: Yeah.
4: True,
3: and
4: yeah.
3: There's different types of adjustments for sure. There's dozens and dozens of chiropractic techniques that we pull from every week. And
5: you should go do his ears during the next break.
3: Yeah. Well, that's like a, I don't even know that a chiropractor, that's not even a chiropractic technique. I had a, it was an osteopath that taught me that.
5: So yeah, but it's still cool.
4: What is it?
5: He'll come and pop your ears.
3: Yeah,
4: ooh, I need that.
3: Okay, when you're born, your station tubes are very flat, which are where your ears drain into the back of your throat. As you're an adult, you grow, and they grow, your ears kind of grow down your head, and they become more tilted.
4: Right.
3: But in kids, you can do this little technique and pull in their ears, and even on adults, and it, like, you hear it. It kind of opens your station tube up and helps things drain.
4: Oh, really, that's so cool. I need that.
5: Yeah, that's right. That's
3: you
5: pretty
3: don't
5: cool.
3: grab one of those and there's an ear infection, you look in the ear and check first. So there's that. But yeah, all these different techniques and different ones for people. Like, one of the people the things, people come in all the time and they're like, yeah, don't crack my neck.
4: Mm-hmm.
3: And when you hear that, there's probably a reason. Anybody that's leery to get adjusted, there's probably a problem in there, and they just innately are guarding that.
4: Mm-hmm.
3: You know, if you ever have a, I don't know, a sore thumb, like you kind of guard it and you make sure you're careful not to
5: hit. Oh, yeah,
3: sure.
5: Yeah, I got, yeah.
3: That middle finger?
5: My bowling finger, yeah.
3: Yeah, he's always holding your bowling finger up.
5: No, anyway, well, that's the one that hurts, so that's, I'm having
3: but
5: to.
3: But you're flipping
5: like
3: the bird when you do that.
5: It just happens to be my bird finger that's hurting.
3: Okay, so it's not, so, should be offended.
5: But no, that's the one. Yeah, I hide that one. I've been hiding that all day. I mean, it's like, ugh, it
3: so anyway, people guard when there's something wrong with their spine too, which is why we do a very detailed exam to make sure it's safe. And when you find something in there, like you do, you got somebody that's got phase 2 degeneration in their neck or phase 3, or even they've had surgery and there's plates in there. You don't just go lay them on the table and rip and grip that thing and see how hard you can get it to crack. In fact, quite the opposite. It's trying to figure out what the cause of it is and what caused that. If you've got bolts in your neck, something caused that. Some type of biomechanical dysfunction got so bad that you needed surgery. So, and also to a lesser effect, when people are just guarded on their neck, and the adjustments that we do are very, very gentle. I adjusted, I think they're 2 months old now, 2 month old twin babies yesterday.
4: Aww.
3: Now, when that mom hands me that baby, you think I'm going to get that kid? How much can we get this thing to crack?
4: Mm-hmm, right, yeah.
3: So, but the little baby, you know, their belly was all distended, and there's a little technique you do on the belly, and then it gets loose, and you can kind of work on the guts a little bit, and you work on the spine back there, and then,
4: tell it gives them relief.
3: Oh, they just melt, and I hand it back to the mom. She goes, I can tell there's a difference already.
4: Really?
3: It's just the funnest thing to adjust the babies. They respond.
4: That's got to be kind of a nervous thing for you to do, though, right?
3: No.
4: With a
3: it's
4: newborn?
3: My joy.
4: That's cool.
3: Of course, when you're brand new, and I've been doing it for 25 years. I've done 350,000 adjustments. I don't know how many infants. But
4: there you go.
3: No, I look forward to it all day. When you see them on the schedule, I'm just all jacked up. And I can't wait. Because you know you can help them. It's instant. Mm-hmm. But by the time you're 50 years old and you've slept on your side for 50 years and you're sitting on a day job looking at a screen all day, you don't think your spine's messed up?
4: So true.
3: It takes a little longer. Obviously, my 17-year-old... pro motocrosser that I've got doing his first pro race this weekend. We're super excited about to watch, you know, Carson Wood. Go for it, buddy. Yeah, that's the guy who's going to respond a whole lot faster than my little old ladies from Crawfordville. So, but I don't know. People are sometimes leery about it. You know, maybe, and people, you know, you do grounding and supplements and peptides and red light therapy and organic food and fitness trackers and saunas and breath work. But then they won't come get adjusted. And it's just, I don't know. Some people, maybe safety. Like some, a lot of people don't want to find out what's wrong.
5: Mm-hmm.
3: You just don't want to know. You know, so maybe somebody had a friend tell them a scary story. We get those from time to time. Oh, I knew one time, you know. But anyway, I had a radiologist one time. Oh, and we've seen all the problems from chiropractors not a radiologist, as an x-ray tech. Really? Have you physically seen that?
0: A friend of mine.
3: How many x-rays have you taken, like, in your career? Like, the biggest one that's super scary is a vertebral artery dissection. Like, basically, there's an adjustment called the rotary break, which you turn the head as far as it can, laterally flex as far as it can, and crack. And I've never done that technique. But that technique, mostly done, more often people are injured by that technique by osteopaths and medical doctors that do it, believe it or not, than chiropractors, because we do a detailed analysis, and it's not necessary when you have decent skills to adjust somebody, not just trying to crack a neck. But if I was to do that technique on every single patient, I would have to practice for more than 800 years before it would happen in my office.
4: Really?
3: And you've got Gary Knoll's Death by Medicine that shows that correctly given prescription medication kills more people every day than heart disease or cancer.
4: No doubt.
3: But chiropractors injure one people, and it's major news. So it's just, you know, and it's awful. You don't want anybody to be injured. Like, it doesn't happen. It's very, very rare. And there's a whole industry whose job is to assign dollar value to risk. What would that industry be?
4: Insurance.
3: Yeah. What do you think my malpractice insurance is compared to your general practitioners?
5: Probably not a lot.
3: Yeah, way lower. What do you think it is compared to your dentist?
4: Really?
3: Way less.
4: Is that right?
3: Huh. Sure. There's medications involved. Medications are inherently risky.
4: There you go.
3: So, you know, that's it. You know, when you're doing shots and pulling teeth and there's risk of infection and all that. And dentistry is very, very, very safe, as is medicine done properly. But, you know, it's like, you know, there's a risk to the drugs thing. So,
4: statistically, there must be less injuries with chiropractic.
3: Radically less.
4: Yeah.
3: It just, it's rare. 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
5: orthopedic?
3: No. DO? Is it?
4: I don't know.
3: I don't even know. I just look it up. But anyway, your DOs used to be like chiropractors. They would manipulate. And when we do the rule of the old school turn of the century stuff, we were the rule of the nerve. We're trying to take pressure off nerves. They were the rule of the artery, and they would manipulate to get pressure off the arteries. And the nerve thing, and our analysis got deeper, and we became chiropractors that primarily check the nervous system so we can get it better functioning. Or DOs really became absorbed in medicine. They may function very much like an MD, but they also do doctor of osteopath. They may also do osteopathic manipulation, which is different than a chiropractic adjustment. And I've never experienced one, but sign me up. If there's a DO out there that's listening that wants to swap some care, I'd love to be adjusted.
4: What is osteopathy exactly?
3: Well, that's it. The rule of the artery. They would
4: rule of the artery.
3: Okay. But they don't practice like that. Most DOs that I know that practice very similar to medicine, they've been absorbed by medicine, practice as medical doctors, and are licensed to prescribe and treat with drugs and things. So anyway, pretty safe.
5: So if somebody had texted me like right before you started and said, I'm afraid to get adjusted, never have.
3: Yeah.
5: I hope that they listened.
3: Fair enough.
4: There you go.
3: And like, I get it. It's a little scary. It's a lot of trust. But our process, we've developed a phenomenal health exam. But it's so detailed. I mean, we take time. We just don't throw you on the table and adjust. There are places that do that. Like, somebody was telling me they had a chiropractic at the airport. You just stop in and get adjusted. Okay? They have it at truck stops. I have the Palmer School of Chiropractic one time had them, or maybe it was Life. One of the chiropractic schools had them in truck stops because those truckers are, you know, where we go by the Sing store every week. That's their route, even though they may travel 900 miles. But Anyway, you could go to things like the Joint, which we don't have here, but they go and you just go get an adjustment. There's no x-rays. There's very little evaluation. And I can do that. I've adjusted whole soccer teams and taken care of teams. And you don't do x-rays, but you do, you know, an exam and make sure they're safe. You can safely adjust people. But in our office, we don't do that. We do a detailed case history. You know, we do bilateral weight scales, which basically two bathroom scales. And you put one foot on one on the other. Should they be the same?
4: Yes. Yeah, I think so.
3: Yeah.
4: Right.
3: We have posture checks that we do digitally to measure that. Of course, a case history. What have you been through? Oh, you rode horses as a kid. Huh? Ding, ding, ding, ding. Things like they're just, I played softball. Multiple spinal traumas. Football, you know, anything. I used to be ride motocross or, you know, as a swimmer. Or I read a lot. You know, I love to draw. Those are people that sit a lot. So we do a detailed case history. And that's where you get a lot of information to figure out, okay, well, they've been through any traumas. But they also x-ray. We just got brand new, I mean, got it 3 weeks ago, state-of-the-art digital stuff and for our x-ray equipment.
0: I heard you talking about that on your
3: awesome.
0: On the Phenomenal.
4: Really?
3: Yes, it is.
4: What kind of stuff does it show you?
3: Just more clear, better. Internal. The technology gets better and better. And when you invest in new technology with the x-ray, it's just super crisp, super clear. You can see every little thing. You know, I can back it off a little bit and see the hair on your head.
4: That's cool.
3: But
5: nice.
3: You want to see the bones. Anyway, more about safety and getting adjusted.
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3: Yep.
5: Be right back. Let me adjust you tonight.
3: Adjust you tonight.
4: Oh, Vin.

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1: From the ABC 27 First to Know Weather Center, I'm meteorologist Jillian Preddy. We're waking up to very warm temperatures yet again. We are back in those low to mid 70s, feeling just a little warmer due to the amount of humidity that we do have, and that will also factor into daytime highs, making it feel like the upper 90s, while our actual temperatures will be in those low to mid 90s, around 94 degrees. This afternoon, some isolated showers are expected yet again, but mostly we're going to be having those partly cloudy skies. From the ABC 27 First to Know Weather Center, I'm meteorologist Jillian Preddy.
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2: Maybe. That's not true.
3: We played Van Halen for you before.
2: Yes, true.
3: And this is classic? This is, what do they call this?
2: Classic it's rock, like cassette era classic rock.
3: Yeah. Cassette era, that's it. The cassette era, yes.
4: Perfect. Yeah.
3: Because the classic rock is 60s, 70s. This is the cassette era.
2: Yeah, this is
3: what this was called.
2: Good.
3: That's right. I was like, there's a whole station for this stuff.
4: Hey, Greg, you think we can do an all Bachman Turner Overdrive playlist one day?
3: Let's see.
2: Let me think about it. I'll give
3: you a see if we're taking care of business on this.
4: No.
3: You know, they did a live show at the moon.
2: Really?
4: Oh, yeah, yeah.
3: 1982.
2: And you're good with yours, too. All right, so we're talking about, like, people getting scared to get adjusted. Obviously, any and every healthcare intervention carries some risk, okay? So, like, medicine, surgery, even over-the-counter medications. There's 50,000 people go to the hospital every year from gastric bleeding caused by aspirin. So, but doing nothing has risk, too, probably bigger. So, you know, living with that just spinal stress, your posture's all jacked up, your range of motion's off, and your nervous system interference has consequences. The average person waits until pain happens. It's just who shows up at the chiropractor, right? But that's typically the last symptom. Symptoms are the last thing to show up. And the good news in my profession, the first thing to go away. People feel better, but, you know, you don't just have a heart attack. You don't just get cancer. You're sick for years, and then you have a heart attack or get cancer. The same thing with your neck or back pain. Like, you've got degeneration and old dysfunction and old dents and dings in there. And, you know, the real question is, you know, not do you have pain, but how well is your body functioning? And some of the things you can know on your own without getting checked, like, can you turn your neck? Okay, can we go the same distance? Look at your kids. Like, can they turn their neck?
3: I was backing my car up yesterday and thinking of you, like, oh, that's all my ROM.
2: Yeah. Do you sleep well?
3: I sleep fantastic.
2: Yeah, good. Like, can you breathe deeply? Can you take that biggest, deepest breath?
3: Yeah.
2: You know, like, how does your nervous system adapt to stress? Do you feel stressed out all the time?
3: No.
2: You know, can you move without stiffness? When you stand up, is it like, ugh? You know, do you feel, do you wake up energized? Are you aging well compared to people your same age?
4: Good question.
2: Health is not just about the absence of symptoms, it's about function, and your structure matters. Your spine protects your nervous system, posture affects breathing mechanics, circulation. The nervous system's all about balance and resilience, and that's what we do. We balance that. So, you know, there's super cool research on what chiropractic does. It gets geeky, like heart rate variability. That's how well you're adapting to your environment. You measure how quickly your heart rate is varying throughout the day, throughout the minute, throughout the seconds, and you know that you're adapting your environment. That's a measure of adaptability. That gets better when you get adjusted. Blood pressure is typically lower. You know, they did a big double-blinded controlled research, holy grail of all studies, with the chiropractic atlas adjustment, which a lot of chiropractors don't do, a specific upper cervical chiropractic analysis. Dennis Fiorini, John Dunn was a master. I do an upper specific, even though I do full spine, I do a specific upper cervical analysis on everybody. That one type of adjustment lowered blood pressure better than two medications given at one time.
4: Is that right?
2: Yep.
4: Really?
2: But, you know, your athlete's reaction time, your visual field, you can see more to your sides while you're looking straight ahead after getting adjusted.
4: And you need that in sports.
2: Sure you do.
4: A peripheral.
2: Yeah, you know, my motocrossers, like, what do you want? You want to see behind you? Like, by looking straight ahead? So you would like that, but we can get you a little more sideways. But your balance, muscle activation, quality of life, function, just function. And guy Dr. Dan Murphy lectured extensively on research of the autonomic nervous system and changes, but people don't want that. They just want to feel better, sleep better, do better. They want their body to function like it's supposed to. You want to be 90-something years old and be able to get off the dang toilet.
4: Right.
2: So, you know.
4: Planning ahead.
2: But, yeah, you know, the side effects are often, with medicine, very dire. Have you ever listened to a commercial and heard the side effects at the end of a drug?
3: Oh, God, yeah.
4: Suicidal thoughts.
3: The commercial.
4: Yeah, it is.
2: Suicidal thoughts and genital necrophilia, or it dies. I don't know what it is.
4: Uncontrollable, like, bowel movements.
2: Yeah.
4: You know?
3: Well, all for your rash.
4: Right. What?
2: Typically, you come in for chiropractic, and it's healthier movement.
4: Mm-hmm.
2: The side effects are better posture, improved mobility, stress relief, relaxation, and greater sense of well-being. The first person in chiropractic school, you adjust the students first, you adjust each other, and it's all controlled. You know, you have to write the plan up and run it by the attending doctor, and they approve and come and watch, and you figure out what adjustments you're going to do. But the first person I ever got let loose on in the general public was Diane. Okay, Diane was a nurse, and Diane was every bit of 400 pounds. She was a big lady and spectacular, spectacular woman. We loved her. She was a dear family friend, which is the only reason I talked her into come get adjusted. But I did a specific upper cervical analysis on her. I got her down. I did a toggle recoil adjustment on her Atlas, and she stood up and she said, "Wow, I feel lighter." I'm like, this stuff works.
4: Wow. That was your first patient?
2: First real patient. Spartanburg, South Carolina at Sherman College.
4: Neato.
2: But people say they breathe better. They say, "I didn't realize how tight I was. I feel calm." And, you know, the fear of getting over it, the fear of the unknown, the fear of hearing bad news, the fear of the crack, whatever they're scared of, we're very, very careful to walk people through that first adjustment. You just don't throw them on the table and, like, what just happened? Okay, here's what we're doing. I've got your x-rays up. We're checking your leg length. I'm going to palpate your spine. We're going to feel where it's moving. We're going to see how that goes with the x-ray. There's six checks I do in a few seconds. Mm-hmm. But you explain that to the patient. Okay, I'm going to have you breathe in and breathe out. Sometimes we'll hear this a little pop or a crack here. Sometimes not. If you don't hear it, like, well, I'm disappointed. Or what was supposed to happen? But anyway, we get you through it. If there's a reason why you don't want to be adjusted or you're scared of it, that means you need to be checked. You have something innately that tells you something's wrong, and ignoring it is bad news.
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2: And there's nothing you can do about it.
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2: Nothing.
5: Nothing.
2: Nothing.
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8: News this hour from Town Hall. I'm Rich Thomason. The United States and Iran have exchanged fire again, the U.S. hitting various military targets in Iran and the Iranians lashing out at U.S. bases in Bahrain, Jordan, and Kuwait. Secretary of War Hegseth says there could be more American attacks.
9: And that's not because we want to restart anything we don't have to restart. It's because the War Department is prepared to set the terms to ensure that we get the kind of deal President Trump expects.
8: A deal that would prevent Iran from ever getting a nuclear weapon. The president says an agreement has been drawn up. All that's required is for Iran to sign on the dotted line, and that's something the Iranians have not yet done. Mr. Trump criticizes them for foot-dragging. The latest U.S. strikes coming in retaliation for Iran's downing of an American Army helicopter earlier in the week. Hundreds of flight cancellations in Chicago, hundreds of thousands of utility customers left without power, the aftermath of storms that battered the Midwest. A stunning comeback brings the Knicks to one win away from their first NBA title in 53 years.
10: The New York Knicks have made NBA history with an NBA Finals record 29-point comeback victory against the San Antonio Spurs in Game 4. New York faced the largest non-bubble home halftime deficit in Finals history and trailed 81-52 early in the third quarter before mounting the historic rally to win 107-106. OG Anunoby's tip-in of a Jalen Brunson missed three with 1.2 seconds left, sealed the win. Spurs star Victor Wembanyama missed two key free throws with a minute 47 left. New York leads the series 3-1 and can close out its first championship since 1973 on Saturday. I'm Geffen Coolball.
8: Dow futures are up 382 points. NASDAQ futures ahead 300. 36 points. More on these stories, townhall.com.
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12: 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Martin Perez for the Braves today, $1.20 favorite of the White Sox, minus 101. The White Sox have won 7 consecutive games at home, including a 2-1 decision over the Braves yesterday as Davis Martin won his 9th game of the season. The Rays swept the Red Sox out of Tropicana Field yesterday, and the Rays head to the Angels tomorrow, minus 130 to win the series. 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
1: We are super excited about Sunday. Sunday, doing our first ever like fundraiser. I can't believe it's been this long since I haven't done a fundraiser.
2: Ooh, shame on you.
1: I know. I've helped out with other fundraisers, gone and emceed or do what I can, but I was like, I've never done anything for the show. Jeff does his. He has his bowling tournament for Guardian Ad Litem at the around Christmas time, where it's fantastic. Has it out of Capitol Lanes, and so many people come out there. They have like 25 lanes that they take up. And I was like, I want to do bowling also, because I've really gotten into bowling last year. And I was like, but I don't want to do it at the same time as Jeff. I want Jeff to have that. So let me do something summertime. So Sunday, we're doing bowling, billiards, and golf simulation out at FSU at the Bowling and Billiard Center at the Union. You go in the Union, go downstairs, can't miss it. And it's $25 per person per event. So if you want to bowl, $25. If you want to play in the 8-ball tournament, $25. If you want to play in the golf tournament, be closest to the pin, Jason Forbes, we're talking today. Getting everything finalized, that we'll have that on the golf simulator. And there'll be prizes for everything. It'll be a nice trophy for you to take home and to show. Did you make it?
2: Nope.
1: And that we'll have all this great stuff going on. So it's taking place Sunday, 2 to 5 p.m., and all the money is going to benefit the Children's Home Society of Florida and the wonderful work that they do. And they'll have representatives out there, so you can find out more about them. And you can just go to Children's Home Society of Florida. You can go to their website and you can make a donation. And that's where you'll be doing it, like Saturday. You can bring cash, just give it right to them. They take PayPal, but they have right on their website also that you can go and boom, right in there. So three games, one purpose, changing lives. And it's going to be a lot of fun. Now, I need pool players. Like the golfers, they're like, yeah, we're in. The bowlers, I'm like, man, we're going to be really full. Like, I hope I get to bowl, because I'll be like, I'm out.
2: Because you've been practicing.
1: Y'all enjoy. Yeah, I've been playing. I was like, y'all enjoy. I'll just go around and hobnob, because there's a lot of people coming to bowl. And we still have room for a lot more. But I'm not in the pool world anymore. Not in the billiards world anymore. I used to be. I used to play every single day of my life.
2: Did you really?
1: I was at Halligan's for probably 4 or 5 years straight when I was a young lad.
2: Halligan's.
1: My first legal beer, was my birthday. My first legal beer was at the old Applebee's. It's gone now out near Killarn. Mm-hmm. And then my first beer, Killian's Red, at Buddy, my good friend Buddy, R.I.P., Serge, here's your first legal beer at Halligan's. Oh, that was up there. I was all there. I have my own queue.
2: Mm-hmm.
1: I haven't seen in years. And that I just love playing pool. But I'm not in that world anymore, and I don't know who's in that world.
2: Right.
1: So, and they've got a lot of pool tables out there, so we got to fill that up. So if you know a pool player, let them know to come out. 8-ball tournament.
2: We should go pass out flyers at Zingali's tonight.
1: I thought about jumping on one of their groups. There's some professional, or not professional, there's pool playing groups in Tallahassee. Thought about joining them, and I got a lot of friends there in them. I mean, friends, not that I have their phone numbers, but I'm just like, would that be kind of jerkish? Like, my first post is promote this?
2: Nah.
1: They have something going on Saturday.
2: It might be jerkish. I don't know.
1: So that's what, I just don't know.
2: Yeah, what's the etiquette on that?
1: Yeah, it's like, I need one of my pool playing friends to reach out, and maybe you can post in that group. Sunday, 2 to 5, out at FSU at the Bowling and Billiard Center, FSU Student Union, $25 for bowling, $25 for golf, $25 for billiards. The golf's going to be a lot of fun. It's going to be set up like closest to the pin.
2: That's cool.
1: Like best 3 out of 5 or something. Then you move on.
2: Very cool.
1: Have that, and then finally we'll have our finals.
2: Now, can everyday folks go play that golf simulator anytime?
1: Yeah.
2: That's cool.
1: Yeah. Everyday folks.
2: I might have to go try that out.
1: It's pretty cool. It's in the back there. And their lanes are really nice. Oh, and the other thing, we're going to have some great pizza from Brooklyn Pizza. Thank you guys so much for supporting us with this. And also Proof, they have their own little bar down there. And they're closed on Sundays. They're going to open just for us.
2: Very nice.
1: So I was like, wow, thank you guys so much. I mean, because you got these college kids, they're coming to work on their day off. And they'll also have food available. So if you're not a pizza guy, that Proof will have their little handheld. So they'll have a very limited menu, like nachos or something. I don't know. But But thank you so much, Approved, for opening up. You could have just easily said no, and then we would have gone, what are we going to do?
2: Mm-hmm.
1: Then there would have been like no alcohol. And then can't bowl without alcohol.
2: Right.
1: So
2: at least beer.
1: Yeah.
2: Got to have beer.
1: Yeah, yeah. And, so, and well, then I found out, it's like, y'all get any non-alcoholic beers? No, but we have mocktails. Well, it just ain't the same.
2: Mocktails.
1: I just need a beer.
2: You get a Shirley Temple.
1: Yeah. Hey, guys, you're doing really fancy out there. I hope you're enjoying that.
2: Well, getting the slick back hair.
1: But, it's going to be a lot of fun. I'm sorry. I'm glad that you're going and having a great time with your family. Y'all been planning this trip for a long time.
2: Right, right.
1: As your sister said the other day, we've been planning this like a year. Y'all going to have fun. I guess I should have checked the date. And then
2: I guess you should have.
1: To say that, doing it on the same day that you're doing yours.
2: As soon as you said June, I was like, I bet you it's going to be the same weekend.
1: Mm-hmm.
2: Yep.
1: Yeah, so you're off tomorrow, so I'm going to be in here. We're going to do a best of from 6 to 7 tomorrow, then I'll go live 7 to 9 tomorrow. So do I get to sleep in? No, I'll be in here. Being here just an early. Got Jay Revel coming in, Thomas and Terry,
2: okay.
1: Brian Cerny. So I'll have it filled up with guests.
2: Okay.
1: Most of the way. Should I get a co-host? Get a co-host?
2: For those 2 hours?
1: Yeah. Would someone want to come in and just hang out? I bet Alan Hanstein probably want to come in and hang out.
2: Or maybe Kinsey.
1: No, she's over...
2: Destin?
1: Yep. She's over there. I don't think she'd want to drive in for 2
2: Probably
1: hours.
2: Probably not.
1: She would for me.
2: Oh.
1: As just as I would with her, for her.
2: Yeah.
1: But
2: I could think of some people you could ask.
1: I'll put it on Facebook. Well, I need to get some folks in there that Ed Dean would be happy with.
2: Ed Dean.
1: So Ed would text me and go, yes, thank you.
2: You know who would be a ball of energy? Imagine Marcia Dahl sitting across from you. Hey! Look at that.
1: That would be a lot of fun. We'll see. I'll find some.
2: That'd be some high-energy
1: mornings. If I do it. I may want to just, because I'm scared.
2: Mm-hmm.
1: I hate doing a show by myself. I've only had to do like a couple times, and I'm just scared to death.
2: Oh, come on.
1: No, I like having you here. You are really like, you make it so much easier.
2: Oh.
1: Because I can just turn and go, right, Jason?
2: Am I right? Who's with me? That guy knows what I'm talking about. The guy in there making all the noises.
1: Yes. Yes.
2: Man, I know I am full of noises.
1: You are very noiseful today.
2: I know.
1: Noiseful.
2: My sinuses are crazy.
1: It's a beautiful noise. Let's take a break. When we come back, we will talk a little bit more about our bowling. Also, Joanie Hampton from the Leon County Sheriff's Office. She'll be coming in just a little bit. We'll chat with her. Be right back.

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1: From the ABC 27 First Sono Weather Center, I'm meteorologist Jillian Preddy. As you head out the door this morning, make sure you pack that water because it is going to be a very warm day. Temperatures will be in the low to mid 90s. However, they will be feeling a lot more like the upper 90s once humidity is factored in. So it is definitely going to be a hot and humid day, and that is going to be sticking with us through the end of the week and into the weekend as highs are only going to continue to climb, eventually reaching those upper 90s by Friday, feeling a lot more like the triple digits. Isolated showers will join us yet again this afternoon before we start to see more scattered variety into the weekend. From the ABC 27 First Sono Weather Center, I'm meteorologist Jillian Preddy.
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0: you're just waking up or just driving in, the Greg Tisch Show has you covered.
1: So World Cup starts today. There's lots of places. I mean, we usually go to different places. Me and the German supporters, we used to go to Finnegan's all the time. And then when Finnegan's closed, we moved. And then I think we went to Bumpa's after that. But that's when the World Cup was overseas. And so that they would have to open at like 8. And they weren't incredibly thrilled with that. So like, because there's only like 20 of us.
2: Sure.
1: And then, but you know, we're sitting there having pints and shots at 8 in the morning. But there's some great places to have some of these, to have these watch parties. So Seventh Hill Tap Room, which I think is a good hidden gem within our community. It's just wonderful that it's just, do you like, have you been there?
2: Yeah, I've actually
1: played. Right below Corner Pocket?
2: I played there quite a few times.
1: It's so nice.
2: It's real cool.
1: Little nook. Many great, nice little nook.
2: It's a little nook.
1: Nice little beer system down there also.
2: Yeah, all embedded into the walls with the taps.
1: Yeah, you just slide your card in, and it's so good. Now, Giovanni's really excited about the World
3: Cup.
1: Corner
3: Pockets.
1: Yeah, you like Corner Pocket?
3: I haven't been to Corner Pockets in a while, but when I used to go, it was a nice spot. I know they have really good salad.
1: Look at Giovanni bringing in the salad talk. We've been all about salad talk today.
3: Oh, really?
1: That's all we've been talking about.
2: Well, and again, that's a testament to Corner Pocket makes their own ranch.
3: They
1: make their own ranch?
2: They do.
3: Yes, it's really good.
2: And it's mighty good.
1: Because they have the best wings also.
3: They have the best wings. Mm. Yeah, absolutely.
1: They have all that said. Good morning. How are you, stranger? Happy belated birthday.
3: Thank you so much.
1: How was your birthday trip?
3: It was amazing.
2: Yeah. Where'd you go?
3: I traveled to Houston.
2: Oh, nice.
3: And then I went to Orlando, and then I went to Tampa, and made my way back to Tallahassee. So
2: very nice.
1: Yeah. Houston, the fourth largest city in America.
2: Is it really?
3: Mm-hmm.
2: Wow.
3: Oh, wow.
2: Yeah. It's huge.
3: It is huge. I had a great time. I stayed all the way through Sunday Funday and ate a lot of food and turkey wings and had some crawfish.
1: Turkey boils. Wings? What'd you go to, a fair? I love me some turkey wings.
3: Yep, I had a nice turkey wing.
1: Well,
3: I can't
1: welcome
3: remember
1: back.
3: The name of the place that I went to, but
1: Fred's. Fred's Turkey Wings.
3: Yes, and now back in full swing at the sheriff's office, per usual. There's so many initiatives this summer that we are preparing for. A lot of cool things that we'll have for the community and some of our communities that have experienced a, I wouldn't say the most because I don't have the data, but crime-driven areas mm-hmm. that we will be focusing on and just kind of pouring into those youth to make sure that they are safe and doing the right things while school is out.
1: Because when juvenile crime usually kicks up a little bit.
3: Correct.
1: Yeah, and there's some neighborhood kids this morning when I was leaving for work, they were like all leaving this house party down the road. And I was like, It's 4 o'clock in the morning. And I was like, then I got jealous. I was like, it's 4 o'clock in the morning.
2: You were doing that.
3: Right.
1: I remember those days.
2: You were there once.
1: But being safe. But that's also because the kids were leaving, so that means they stayed.
3: Yeah.
1: So that's always good.
3: Yeah.
1: But that also makes the 9 p.m. routine, unfortunately, even more, you know, to make sure that we really do that. Because we are going to have these kids that they get bored and then they, for some stupid reason, they go, let's go break into cars.
3: Right. Yeah, definitely. You're still pushing that 9 p.m. routine, lock your doors, you know, and really also the firearms, making sure that you have those secured and locked away somewhere so that the number of firearms that are being stolen does not increase over the summer.
1: Mm-hmm. Mm-hmm. Very good. Jason, you do the 9 p.m. routine?
2: You know, I don't, but I'm fanatic about locking doors.
3: Yeah.
2: As soon as I'm out of a car, I'm locking, triple locking
3: it. Triple locking it, yeah.
2: But I don't do the 9 o'clock run through.
1: You get the honk.
2: I do.
3: Yeah, parking lots.
1: I get the little beep.
2: I got to get the beep.
3: Yeah, me too. Mm-hmm.
2: Love the beep.
1: Mm-hmm. I like my beep. I don't know where my speaker is. It's weird. It's like in the back.
2: What? Oh, really?
1: Yeah.
2: I've never thought about that.
3: Yeah,
2: neither.
1: Yeah. My speaker from my door unlock is in the back.
2: I'd have no idea where to look.
1: Probably just four parking lots. Probably some German said, let's put it in the back. Why? Because when they're in a car park, they'll be able to hear it walking behind it. It's like, there you go.
3: That makes sense.
1: There you go. But yeah, 9 p.m. routine that I'm generally very good about it. And I get really mad at myself and I think about how mad Giovanni's going to be when I hit my unlock button in the morning and it doesn't beep at me.
3: It doesn't beep.
1: And just all the lights come on. I was like, oh.
3: It wasn't locked to begin with.
1: Giovanni's going to be so angry with me.
3: I know. And don't leave your keys in the car because some people have left their keys in the car. And
1: well, they'll leave their keys in their car, put their car in the garage, leave their keys in the car, not lock their car, mm-hmm. and then the garage door doesn't close.
3: And then, right, mm-hmm. then they don't close the garage
1: and
3: door.
1: And then so your car is just sitting there with your guns unlocked with yep. a key and your garage door wide open, and that's just inviting.
2: And right. the way they steal your identity now is they go through your glove compartment, get all your info. Then a month later, you find out. Oh, they've already done all the damage they can do in a month.
3: Oh, my gosh.
2: You know?
1: Have your credit card. They can. I mean, with the credit card machines that are out there that the scammers have, that the thieves mm-hmm. have, they can have a credit card made in 10 minutes.
2: Sure.
3: Yeah.
1: Just by on their little machine.
3: A long conversation months ago on the show about fraud and mm-hmm. scams. It was like on an all-time high in Tallahassee for law enforcement agencies calling the people in Tallahassee saying the sheriff's office says, hey, if you don't send us this money, you're going to jail because of X, Y, Z. You didn't pay for a traffic ticket, or your son is in jail and he has an ankle monitor that needs to be paid for. Like, just a lot of interesting phone calls that if you are not privy to what scam sounds like, or the new technology with AI and how they can even create a AI voice using your voice to trick one of your family members, you can get got.
1: Yeah, Giovanni's not even in studio today. That's my AI voice.
2: How did you do that?
1: It's AI. But the only reason they keep hitting us up in these area codes is because they keep working.
3: Yep.
1: Mm-hmm. And that I got one, I guess, like a month or so ago that got to, hey, you didn't show up for jury mm-hmm. duty. You need to send this money. And I was like, yeah, mm-hmm. delete, report, spam. That's the thing on the iPhones. You can, when you go to slide it to delete,
3: yeah.
1: if you don't have the number stored, it'll say delete or delete and report spam. And then so you can put little speed bumps in, but they're always ahead.
3: Yeah.
1: But that's the thing that even though we've talked about and talked about and talked about it, I still have friends that the other day that they were like, before school had ended, mm-hmm. that they were complaining they got a ticket in the school zone at noon, and they mm-hmm. didn't understand it. And I was like, this has been talked about and talked about and talked about and talked about with that.
3: Yeah.
1: That people just still, the message just doesn't get to everybody.
3: Mm-hmm.
1: And that's with the scam, that the message may not get to those older folks.
3: I know.
1: That say, oh, poor Giovanni. She needs money for her ankle bracelet.
3: Right.
1: She must have done something really messed up at work. Mm-hmm. Let me send this money.
3: And then they send the money. And then they send it again and again. Mm-hmm. And next thing you know, they're out of $10,000.
2: Yeah.
3: $20,000. Yeah. We had someone that was out of $60,000.
1: And that money ain't coming back.
3: No.
2: That's really?
1: That. Mm-hmm. That money ain't coming back.
3: Mm-hmm.
1: And
3: those romance scams.
1: Mm-hmm. Oh. Yeah, I felt sure.
3: In love with Tay Diggs. Tay Diggs wrote me the other day.
2: One of the romance Tay Diggs.
3: And asked, you know, hey, it could be official if I just send him some money.
2: Will you tell him to please start doing movies again?
3: Exactly. That's what he needed the money for. That's why he reached out to me.
1: Yeah, the romance scams that I fall for, they're called girlfriend.
2: Right.
1: And I lose a lot of money.
2: Yeah. I hear that now.
3: Well, that's a good one. That's a

0: Did you do it there or no?
1: Yeah, but they took your point.
0: How?
1: We just. Jason made.
0: Yeah, I need. See, yeah, see.
2: You got some catching up to do.
0: Exactly. I need some explaining, but maybe we'll have to do it off the air.
1: Yeah. Right, you can make those phone calls. You can call Ellen at the CDA. How'd y'all take my point?
0: Right.
1: We even had a full conversation about it.
2: Is this
1: LCSO's or is this TFD's point?
0: Okay.
2: Oh, we sure did when David was here.
1: Yeah.
2: Oh,
1: it was direct. It was
0: three-way. We need a three-way phone call.
1: Okay. Yeah.
2: Sure do.
1: Yeah. Be right back.
3: Your local news now.
4: Two people are behind bars in connection with the drug investigation, according to the Leon County Sheriff's Office. Alexis Ramirez, 40, is charged with trafficking in methamphetamine. Sarah Callahan, 39, is charged with possession of a controlled substance. Deputies searched a home at the 4300 block of Blunt Creek Road on Saturday, discovered about a pound of crystal meth. Investigators also recovered stolen property, including a Harley-Davidson motorcycle. Ramirez and Callahan were taken to the Leon County Jail. Deputies say more charges could be forthcoming. Tallahassee police are investigating after a shooting outside a local lounge left two people injured early Monday morning. While officers were in the area, authorities said several shots were heard coming from the front of the business. One man was found shot twice, while another man was found further in the parking lot, also suffering from a gunshot wound. Preliminary findings indicate a large crowd was gathered just before the shooting happened. No arrests have been made, and there are no suspects at this time. This is Rachel Linnea with Real Talk 93.3 Local News Update, brought to you by Macklemore Systems, Tallahassee's go-to Mac store. 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
5: From the ABC 27 First Sono Weather Center, I'm meteorologist Jillian Preddy. As you head out the door this morning, make sure you pack that water because it is going to be a very warm day. Temperatures will be in the low to mid 90s. However, they will be feeling a lot more like the upper 90s once humidity is factored in. So it is definitely going to be a hot and humid day, and that is going to be sticking with us through the end of the week and into the weekend as highs are only going to continue to climb, eventually reaching those upper 90s by Friday, feeling a lot more like the triple digits. Isolated showers will join us yet again this afternoon before we start to see more scattered variety into the weekend. From the ABC 27 First Sono Weather Center, I'm meteorologist Jillian Preddy.
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9: Hey, Jeff, what's up, buddy?
10: I was just thinking, they never tell you that when you grow up, one of the things that you'll miss are the games that you created with your friends in the neighborhood.
9: Oh, good days.
10: So I would have my buddy come over, and then we'd make up these games that were kind of like a hodgepodge of every game that you've ever played.
9: Kind of like the bikes we built.
10: Correct. Yes. And it's a grand experiment. In the beginning, nobody knows how to play the game, and you argue about what the rules are going to be. And in the end, everybody knows how to play the game. By the end of that summer, you know the rules. The neighborhood know the rules, and you play that game like it's the greatest game ever played.
9: But they still try to break the rules, right?
10: Oh, if you ain't cheating, you ain't trying. But at the end, Eddie, you're never going to play it again, and you'll think about it the rest of your life.
9: And the best game you ever played was that game.
10: Never been a better one.
9: Hey, you want to have a Gordo Smash, Jeff?
10: I do. I'd like that.
11: Gordo's, bringing the flavor and flair of Cuban food to Tallahassee since 1996.
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1: Leave me in the middle of the day, let me hear you say everything's okay. Bring me southern kisses from your room.
2: The lyrics of this song are beautiful.
3: I love really? It.
4: I need the name.
2: It's a one-hit wonder. I can't remember the name. It's called Romeo's Song. But it's like, let me smell the moon in your perfume. Yeah. It is such a beautiful... This guy wrote this song. What's the guy's name?
5: Steve Forbert.
2: One-hit wonder. I think he's still alive.
5: I don't know.
2: And going around like playing bars and playing that song. But I've always loved... I've just recently rediscovered the song.
4: Forbert, yeah.
2: But it's just such... The lyrics. Meet me in the middle of the night. Let me hear you say everything's okay.
4: Mm-hmm.
2: Give me your southern kisses. And beautiful. Beautiful. Well, Giovanni has picked 90s R&B. Give me a second. You start calling in 850-386-8255, 850-386-8255. I think what it had come down to, because it was Director Odom from the CDA that was in your side.
4: Yeah.
2: And then that he wanted to say, can you split the points?
4: Oh.
2: And I think I said, no, you need to either go all in.
4: Yeah.
2: Or fully committed.
4: Right.
2: And he's like, well, then let's do that. So that's why y'all fell behind.
4: Yeah.
2: But also, Jason rigs it to where y'all can win.
4: Uh-huh.
5: See, Giovanni, that's the narrative, that I'm always trying to rig it so you can win.
4: Okay.
2: He always makes the songs a lot easier for you.
4: Right, that's definitely not
5: true. Now, see, the scoreboard shows that's not true.
4: Yeah, that's not true.
5: See?
2: Well, that's not Giovanni's fault.
4: And for the listeners, they know.
2: Well, that's not Giovanni. That's when she sends in replacements. And they don't know anything.
4: Yeah.
2: It's not her fault. She does really well.
5: Oh, no, I'm not blaming her.
2: Yeah. So 850-386-8255, 90s R&B. Jason, what can you tell us about the song? It's a super big hit. Everybody should know this.
5: I don't know a thing I could tell you.
4: I don't know. He said that the last time, and it was a string bass that just went ding.
5: Oh, no. Well, I will tell you that I really started with one song in mind and then changed my mind.
2: Mm-hmm.
4: Okay.
2: You know what year?
5: Oh, man.
2: Are you sure it's 90s?
5: I'm very sure it's 90s, yeah.
2: Okay.
5: Let me see what the old chat has to say about this song.
2: Is it a group?
5: 96, solo artist.
2: Solo artist, 96.
5: June of 96.
2: Summer.
5: From his self-titled album.
2: Ooh. Summer hit of 96.
5: Okay. It's number one on the Hot R&B Hip Hop Songs Billboard chart and Rhythmic Airplay chart.
2: Okay.
5: Number two on Billboard Hot 100.
2: Okay, so it was number one on R&B and hip hop.
5: Yeah,
2: okay,
5: yeah.
2: Well,
5: yeah, that's what it says.
2: I think that it's not. So this has R&B rapping in it.
5: It really doesn't. When I hear the term slow jam,
2: okay.
4: Ooh,
5: I think of this song.
4: Okay,
5: this is the ultimate slow jam.
2: Hold on, I'm writing down what I think it is.
4: Mm-hmm.
2: Okay.
4: Okay.
2: All right.
4: Wait, you already think it's something that...
2: Okay. Yeah. His hand, I have not been right on any of these.
4: Okay, well...
2: But here you go. So, that's Jason.
4: And a solo artist, correct?
5: Solo artist.
2: Yeah.
4: Okay.
2: And I think I could even... Yeah, and I can even name the band.
4: Oh, the band.
2: That he used to be in.
4: Ooh. Oh, this is a male artist.
5: That's right.
2: Yeah.
4: Oh.
5: That's right.
4: Yeah, I was wrong.
2: Okay.
4: Okay.
2: Ask him for a second.
4: Can I get a second?
5: Ooh, sorry.
2: Yes, we know that one.
4: Oh, I was going to say, well, that is...
5: No, here it is. Sorry, here you go.
4: Okay. Mm-hmm.
2: Yeah, don't say it. 850-386.
5: You know it?
2: I know it.
4: Yeah, I kind of do.
2: And who I wrote down.
5: Are you kidding? You got it?
2: Mm-hmm.
5: Wow. That was nice.
4: Was that really a second, or was that like 0.5?
5: I can give you...
4: Was that a full second?
5: Probably not.
4: Yeah, I don't think that was
5: all
4: a full
5: right,
4: second.
5: Here we go. Full second.
4: Hold on, because I'm looking at the clock here. Okay, go.
5: All right, ready? Here.
2: That's not even the best version of the song.
4: Oh,
5: really?
4: Man.
2: Yeah, there's a different version of the song that I love, but I got it.
5: Nice, man.
2: Yeah, I got it.
5: We got somebody on the line.
2: All right. Hey, who am I speaking with?
6: What's up, man?
2: Hey, Ashley, how are you? How's D.C.?
6: It's not for lovers.
2: Oh. So Ashley's calling from Virginia.
4: Okay.
2: He's going to give the card to somebody else if he doesn't win. And I have a feeling that Ashley, do you want another second or you got it?
6: Can you give me 10 minutes?
2: Okay, 10 minutes. The song isn't 10 minutes long. You want another second just in case?
6: Yes.
2: Okay. Jason, give Ashley two okay. and a half seconds.
4: Let's hear it.
2: Ashley, any clue? 1996, huge hit, number two on the Billboard Hot 100. It. And I got it before Jason even played it.
6: No.
2: Oh.
6: Have a great weekend.
2: All right, man. Have a great weekend. Be safe up there. All right, 850-386-8255.
5: Another yep. hint? You want another hint?
2: No, you can have some. You can drink some tea with this.
4: Okay, let me see if this is what where we're going, because after this is what I'm thinking.
2: Yeah, that's what I got.
4: Okay.
2: Yeah, see?
4: Okay.
6: Yeah.
2: Hey. Yep. Hey, who am I speaking with?
6: I got it.
4: Okay. Oh, nice.
2: All right, who am I speaking with?
6: This is Drew.
2: Drew.
4: Hey, Drew.
2: Hey, Drew. All right, Drew, what is the name of the artist?
6: Keith Sweat.
2: And the name of the song?
6: Twisted.
2: Boom!
4: Woo,
2: yes!
4: Thank you!
5: Ooh, it does have rap in it.
2: Yeah.
5: How about that?
2: Yeah. This is not the good version.
5: Ah.
2: Yeah, I need to play, because I think it just cussed.
5: Ew.
2: So you need to play the ring. There's a different version that was just, I loved.
5: I see.
2: Yeah.
4: Is the intro slightly different?
2: That's not the radio twist. That's not the radio twisted. But I wrote down Keith Sweat Twisted. Before Jason.
4: Yeah.
5: All right, now, would you have gotten this one?
4: Okay.
2: Let's see if Drew can get it. All right, Drew, you ready?
6: Yeah.
2: All right, here we go.
5: 90s R&B. Here we go.
2: Yeah.
4: Mm-hmm. Now.
2: That's like 97.
5: I don't know.
4: Okay. That is like the Backyard Barbecue song.
2: Mm-hmm.
4: Okay.
5: 95.
2: That was 95. Jeez.
4: But is that a group?
5: No.
2: No, it's a solo.
4: That's still solo?
2: Mm-hmm. First solo album, I believe.
4: Oh.
5: I don't know.
4: Uh-oh.
5: Female.
4: Oh.
2: Okay, then I'm totally, I have no
4: okay.
2: idea.
4: Okay. Female, yeah. Mm-hmm,
5: female.
2: I have no idea. Drew, do you know?
4: Queen Latifah.
6: No.
4: Uh-oh.
6: No, sir.
5: Okay. Not Latifah.
4: Sorry, I'm not. I'm jumping the gun.
2: No, he already won. Drew already won. Drew already got
4: okay,
2: to.
4: So
2: yeah.
4: We're good. Oh, okay.
2: Yeah.
5: It was Adina Howard. Remember her?
2: No.
5: Death Row Records.
4: I know it was Death Row Records, but I don't know their names. I'm not.
5: You know, Giovanni was so much drama that. In the LBC.
4: Yeah, I'm not that. You know.
5: It's kind of hard being Snoop D-O-double-G.
4: Yeah, I definitely knew it was Snoop involved. That's why I was like, was it a group?
2: That's why I thought it was Snoop, and that's why I thought that. All right, Drew, you're getting a Smitty's Tap House and Grill gift card worth $20 or $50.
4: Congratulations.
2: Congratulations.
6: All right, thank you.
2: You're welcome. Thanks for playing. Thanks for listening.
6: All right, appreciate it.
2: Yeah, there's the Twisted, there's a different version.
5: Yeah, I'm trying to pull it up.
2: Try Twisted Radio version. So, I'm taking
5: it. There it is.
4: You know,
2: yeah, play that. Because that's got a different beginning.
4: Has a very nice chorus.
2: From what I remember.
4: Yeah, no? Got me.
5: Really?
2: That ain't it.
5: That's the single.
4: No,
5: version.
4: I think this is. No. This.
2: There was a little quicker.
4: Does it start
2: like,
4: faster?
2: You know,
4: yeah, it starts immediately.
2: Yeah, but this one.
4: Yeah, it goes to it immediately.
2: No.
4: Which would have given it away.
2: Yeah. There's a and we know that other version. That's the version I know. Because I remember when I heard this,
4: it just
2: I was like, I don't like
4: it.
2: This version. You know, yeah, no,
5: that's the one with all the plays on Spotify.
2: No, with the radio version.
5: No, that one. I
4: think play that one. It may come in 5 seconds later.
2: No, it starts off. It's literally
4: it does
2: right
4: usually
2: off
4: start
2: with the
4: right,
2: you know.
4: Yeah,
2: yeah.
5: I don't know why it's not on.
2: We'll
5: here.
2: Look up. Just do Keith Sweat Twisted.
5: I did.
2: And then what's popping up? Like, is there anything different? Like, the times might be different?
4: Yeah, like
5: let's try these.
2: No.
5: Like, we'll go down the line.
2: That is not it.
3: I know what it is.
2: No, that is not it. Nope. But we know it exists.
4: Yep, I know it exists.
2: Or are we crazy?
5: Y'all, this might be a Mandela thing going on here.
4: Might be.
2: No, I know. Do like Twisted Remix.
5: Remix?
2: Yeah. Let's see if anything pops up with that.
5: Hey, no.
4: No, they all start with that little soft voice.
2: All right, then maybe we're crazy.
4: Yeah.
5: I think y'all got some
4: Mandela
5: going on.
4: We love the...
5: That's the remix.
4: No, I love it so much. It. Mm. Okay, we'll play it so we can hear it. Just a quick second.
2: Not the remix.
4: No, not the remix. The original.
5: Sorry.
4: The one that you had was the remix.
2: I still remember this one. I remember it starting.
4: Oh my God, I almost thought that your voice was part of the song. I was like, wait. That is.
5: Slow jam.
2: No, none of this was on there. It started like right here. Yeah. Boom.
4: Maybe all of the DJs just did not play that intro.
2: They talked over it.
5: They talked up the ramp.
2: Talked over it. Yeah. Because that's why I know, boom, right where it kicked in.
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2: Keith Sweat with the song of the summer, 1996.
4: Oh, my God. Y'all are awesome.
2: Keith Sweat, Twisted. We'll be right back. Here's your sponsor this half hour, Twisted Tea. Be right back. Good seeing you.
4: Good seeing you.
2: Happy belated birthday.
4: Show. Hello, everyone. See you all again in 2 weeks.
2: Sounds great. All right. 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
9: From the ABC 27 First to Know Weather Center, I'm meteorologist Jillian Preddy. We're waking up to very warm temperatures yet again. We are back in those low to mid 70s, feeling just a little warmer due to the amount of humidity that we do have, and that will also factor into daytime highs, making it feel like the upper 90s, while our actual temperatures will be in those low to mid 90s, around 94 degrees. This afternoon, some isolated showers are expected yet again, but mostly we're going to be having those partly cloudy skies. From the ABC 27 First to Know Weather Center, I'm meteorologist Jillian Preddy.
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0: 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Tallahassee's morning show for the people who call this place home.
1: That was a good, give me a second. It was good seeing Giovanni also. It seems like forever.
2: Yeah.
1: Seems like last time we saw her, she was just 31.
2: Yeah.
1: Now she's 32. She asked me what it was like when I turned 32, and I was like, And I said, well, I got divorced.
2: Yikes.
1: And I said, well, that's when my business really took off.
2: Oh, cool.
1: Way back in the day. I was like, man, yeah, 32. That was great. I said, single? Just a lot of fun. And then she goes, did you like being married? I said, well, I got divorced at 32. Like everybody in their 30s. Said, do what you want. Do what makes you happy. Do what makes you happy.
2: Yeah.
1: If you want to be, you know, locked down, get locked down. You want to be by yourself, be by yourself. Do what makes you, boo.
2: You put God first, literally everything else falls in place. Everything.
1: I wholeheartedly agree.
2: Just put him first, yeah.
1: Wholeheartedly agree. With Florida Farm Bureau Insurance, Wheel of Food, Canopy Road Cafe. I drove by there yesterday. Man, I was so tempted to go in there. I was like, just give me a whole loaf of bread. Now I'm just taking it home and slice it up all day because I've been trying to really watch what I eat this week.
2: Mm-hmm.
1: And I've done good for the most part other than going to Habanos. Although that was really good. God, that was so good. Mm-hmm. The best fries I've had in probably years. Oh,
2: they need to enter the Tally's Best Fry Contender.
1: Is that still going on?
2: I don't know.
1: Oh, man. Well, we could do our own Best Fries contest.
2: Do a bracket thing.
1: And then just go to different local places and who has the best fries. But I would tell you, those fries I had would be all. But I almost went in to Canopy Road, and I was like, I just wanted some sourdough bread. And I said, no, I'll just go find my recent divorcee friends that are making sourdough bread. That seems to be a big thing with recent divorcees.
2: And COVID.
1: They get into making sourdough bread. Oh, what do I do now? You should make sourdough bread. I shall make sourdough bread.
2: I found myself in the dough.
1: I shall make a loaf of bread that weighs 20 pounds. And you can't leave it out on the counter for 5 minutes because it'll go moldy.
2: Will it really?
1: They don't use the preservatives in it. So sure. Whenever you go to the market or something and you buy the 15-pound... Mm-hmm. loaf of sourdough bread, which is delicious, they say the best thing to do is cut it up, freeze it, because it will go bad.
2: Yeah, otherwise, eat it fast. Yeah.
1: Doesn't have all those preservatives. So I did that the last time when I got my jalapeno sourdough bread. Mm-hmm. It weighed 15 pounds.
2: Is it very good?
1: Yes. I could have carved out the middle of that, made a sofa, a little lounge chair like you had in college, laid back in it, and just picked on it all day as I ate.
2: Wow.
1: And then probably would have gotten through all of, what was the movie? Oh, Gettysburg. I watched Gettysburg yesterday.
2: Yeah, that's cool.
1: I've never watched that movie before. I've always wanted to watch it, but I got a credit for some reason on Amazon to put towards movies. And I was like, well, I will finally, because my cheap ass didn't want to pay $3.99 to watch a 4.5 hour long movie.
2: I hear that, man.
1: And so I was like, all right, I will watch this movie. Rotten Tomatoes, 81%. And it's the Battle of Gettysburg. How it came to be, listen, do you want to hear who's in this movie?
2: Stacked cast.
1: Martin Sheen, he plays Robert E. Lee. Tom Berenger plays General James Longstreet. Jeff Daniels plays Colonel Joshua Chamberlain from the 51st Maine. Stephen Lang, Sam Elliott. Plays General George Pickett. No, excuse me, played John Buford. He looks nothing like John Buford.
2: Mm-hmm.
1: He said, well, I guess we need to go down there and get to that roadhouse.
2: Sam Elliott.
1: Sam Elliott.
2: He's still around?
1: Ted Turner was in the movie.
2: Ted Turner?
1: It was his movie.
2: He was in it?
1: Mm-hmm.
2: I didn't realize that.
1: There was like no CGI in this movie. And it was a limited miniseries. For TNT. Then they did, excuse me, it was a miniseries on TNT. Then they released it in the theaters.
2: But did it win big awards?
1: Probably.
2: Yeah.
1: It only made $12 million in the box office, had a $20 million budget, but they were allowed to film at Gettysburg.
2: That's huge.
1: So they did, that's the only film that's been there. But they couldn't do the war scenes there, but they could do a lot of other scenes. So they did scenes in Gettysburg.
2: Mm-hmm.
1: And but man, that was a long movie. Because there's like a whole part about the whole battle is on the side with Jeff Daniels, and so you're with the 51st Maine, or you're with the Maine troops, and then you have a whole other battle where you're on the southern side. And then the interactions. It's supposed to be very, very historically accurate also.
2: That's cool. Very cool.
1: On how everything went down. And you got like a day, watch it.
2: Yeah, right.
1: So it took me a long time. Luckily, I turned it off long enough to watch Tatis hit a home run in the bottom of the ninth.
2: Very cool.
1: I looked at the baseball score. I was like, oh, we're tied going into the ninth. I'll watch the ninth. Tatis hit the home run. Boom, turn it back off, right back to Gettysburg.
2: Nice.
1: Long movie. No CGI. 15,000 extras. All dressed up. Civil War outfits. Traversing across a field.
2: That's crazy.
1: Yeah. Another thing that was kind of funny. My eye would go off to what's just off in the corner over there,
2: and like
1: the
2: Honda Accord.
1: No. They did really good. No, but like the main, like where the camera was focused. That's where the guys are. Boom! They're the hand to hand combat's really, really realistic. But when you look off to the sides, like guys just like click. Click.
2: No, really? You know, like, they're barely going at it. Oh, man. Not really selling it, are they?
1: No. They're like, we're not on camera, are we? No. The focus is right here. Click, click. It's at a swang, swang.
2: That's funny.
1: But it's a really good movie.
2: That's funny.
1: Andy!
2: Oh, no. There's no Andy file.
1: Hi. It's Andy Cohen with Florida Farm Bureau Insurance Wheel of Food. Give me a call. At 850-671-FARM. That's 850-671-FARM. Now spin that wheel, Jason.
2: Very good. All right, today's winner is Mary Shay You Shay Me Powell. Powell.
1: Mary Shay You Shay Me.
2: Say it forever.
1: That's the way it should be.
2: It is the way.
1: Congratulations,
2: it should be.
1: Mary. You get a $20 gift card to Canopy Road.
2: I was going to go with Mary, why you bugging Powell?
1: Mm-hmm. That would have been good.
2: Yeah.
1: Have a great weekend, Jason. Be a better person today than you were yesterday. Everybody else, you do the same. We'll see you tomorrow morning. 7 a.m. is when I go live tomorrow, solo.
2: There you go.
1: No Jason tomorrow as he's leaving me.
2: I'm off to America's oldest city.
1: Oh, Orlando.
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6: News this hour from Town Hall. Amit Thomason. Inflation at the wholesale level before it reaches consumers surged last month. Producer prices rose 6.5% from a year ago. Higher energy costs playing a big role in the increase, the largest yearly jump in more than 3.5 years. Iran's downing of a U.S. military helicopter earlier this week brings retaliation. American attacks on Iranian military targets, communications, radar, ground control stations. War Secretary Hegseth says President Trump's prime objective in all of this is close to being met.
7: Iran will never have a nuclear weapon, which they say they don't want. And so since we're so close to that negotiated deal, if that's the case, they should step up and do it.
6: President Trump providing some insight into how a lot of oil is moving through the Strait of Hormuz despite the Iranian threat.
8: Asked Wednesday about a report that rising gas prices had pushed consumer inflation to 4.2% in May, President Trump had a surprising response.
9: I love the inflation.
8: Suggesting prices would plunge back as soon as the Iran war ends, and then revealing,
9: you know, we've been taking out millions of barrels of oil. Nobody knows it.
8: Secretary Pete Hegseth later telling reporters,
10: we've been protecting commercial shipping going through the Strait of Hormuz, as the president announced, to the tune of over 100 million barrels.
8: There was no immediate confirmation of that figure, which roughly equals 5 days of oil shipments before the war began. I'm Ben Thomas.
6: Knife attack in Belfast has triggered violent demonstrations in Northern Ireland. A Sudanese man is accused of attacking the victim, who was left partially blind. Police turned water cannons on protesters who set fires and attacked police. Wall Street now futures up 275 points. NASDAQ futures ahead 230. More on these stories, townhall.com.
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12: Florida State football, Athlon Sports has named Deuce Robinson to their preseason All-American team. He's also been named to their preseason All-ACC team. Last year, he was a first-team All-ACC player, finishing with 1,081 total yards, the second most in the ACC. Speaking of Florida State athletics, baseball juniors John Abraham and Wes Mendez have each earned All-American honors, Mendez being recognized by both Perfect Game and the National Collegiate Baseball Writers Association, while the NCBWA honored Abraham as well. At Florida, starting pitcher Aiden King and also two-way player Caden McDonald have been named All-Americans as well.
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0: Fox News personality. It is me, Tyrus. I am special guest hosting in for Brian Kilmeade on the Brian Kilmeade Radio Show. And joining me this morning, I have Elizabeth Pipko, former GOP national spokeswoman. And before we get started talking about all things politics and all that fun stuff, which you're an expert at, we got to talk about the Knicks game. Now, I'm a Celtic fan. I had nothing in this at all other than just enjoying the NBA Finals. So if we could roll that number 29, that would be phenomenal.
15: Brunson gets it, fires up a three. Shot no good. The tip, it's gone! It's gone! It's gone! With 1.2 remaining, Knicks take the lead. OG Anunoby, and it's 107-106.
22: No timeouts left. They have to get it in. Harper lobs it inside. Castle hasn't lost it. That's it. It's over. The greatest comeback in NBA playoff history. The Knicks pull off the miracle comeback and lead it 3-1. Now one win away from a title.
0: Yeah, that I was glad there was a huge blowout because the Gutfeld Show was running during that time. So there was a nice lull. So our ratings didn't get hit. And then you flipping back. Now, are you a Knicks fan?
23: Yeah, I'm born and raised in New York. Everyone I know is crying over this, so it's hard not to really, really get into the emotion of it all.
0: Did you? Was there a point in the game where you thought, like, all right, man, I'm going to switch to something else, or did you stay the course?
23: No, but everyone told me. So I was up at 4 today to do Fox Business, yes. And so everyone's like, you should be sleeping. Like, they're down by 25. Why are you even bothering? And I stayed up, and I was like, you never know. It's New York, and if it's a comeback and I miss it, I'm really, really going to regret it. By midpoint of the fourth quarter, I'm like, oh, I think I was right. Like, it's going to happen. Then I wavered, and then, it all happened. It was a good lesson in never giving up, for sure.
0: What I've been, I'm a Boston Celtic fan, and I have noticed this trend in the NBA where teams get up, and the Boston Celtics are phenomenal at doing this, getting up 25 on a team and then losing by five. But it always comes, there's always one moment in the game, and much like life, and I hate to do it, but Wembley choked again. He did. Right. If he makes those two free throws, it's not a question. That missed three is ball game. A lot of people going after Fox for trying to get a layup, but I goes back to the thing, he didn't make the free throws. It was, and then hearing, I have, like I said, I don't like the Knicks. I don't like Knicks fans. I think they're bandwagon fans, especially the celebrities.
23: Every single one of them.
0: You don't see them at all. And then when they act like they made the shot, it's not. It's like they're looking for the camera. I think the worst was Taylor Swift. Was that? I don't even know what that group was about. But again, it's the NBA Finals, and you're glad it's fantastic. I think the series is pretty much over. Do you have any predictions?
23: I think it's pretty much over. I think it would be really funny if they win well in San Antonio to see what's going to happen here. I would be scared to go outside.
0: You know what? And that's a real thing because we've had so many problems in New York with. Mostly peaceful protests. Yeah, whatever that is. And just bad behavior overall. And I think unfortunately, a lot of individuals are going to use this championship to do bad things.
23: Yeah, they did that last night. I don't know why we're celebrating the Knicks winning, and an incredible win, by the way, with Palestinian flags. I don't know what one of us
0: I don't know the quite connection. They don't even play Summer League over there. So it's like, and speaking of extremes, I got to go right into it. This Graham Plattner situation. I don't even need to say can I get a woman's perspective on this? Because I think this is just a human being perspective. Can we roll, and his excuses are just awful. Can we roll number two?
24: Love and redemption. Redemption is not just some simple or easy destination. It's a journey. I've made mistakes in my life, mistakes that I regret, that I live with, that I continue to learn from. I'm still far from perfect, but every day I wake up and I try to be a little bit better and a little bit kinder than I was the day before. And if you give me the chance, I will be a senator for the people who cannot afford to buy a senator.
0: I will be a senator for people who can't afford to buy a senator. So he's already insinuating that government is insanely corrupt, but didn't his speech sound like something that someone would write a book report about, where they try to use the action as a noun?
23: Yes, But to be fair, that's what works, right? If you're sitting back as a Democrat and you're wondering how to win right now, you're not going to win by being a normal moderate individual. You're going to win by spewing the same nonsense AOC has been spewing for years and riling up, I think, the worst part, obviously, of our country and of the Democrat base. And that's the only way to do it, is to say oligarchy a million times, even though they can't spell it. I'm sure they don't know what it means. And to tell everyone that things are corrupt and you're going to make sure that their college is paid and that no one ever has to work a day in their life again and everything will be a utopia and communism is the win. And you basically will sail through a Democrat primary. I just don't know if it's going to get him the senatorship.
0: You know, I think it's funny when someone like Bernie Sanders says he's against oligarchy and he's been in the Senate for how long? which is kind of technically an oligarchy. I guess my thing is this. I think sometimes the conservative outrage is it's confusing to me as a black man, because I see the same behaviors from the squad. And you mentioned AOC and Jasmine Crockett. They will say the most racist things about white people, and everyone kind of gives them a pass. The only difference I see with the Fuhrer, Blattner, is that he's white, because he has the same ideology. And I'm waiting for America, especially white America, to kind of get off that guilt trip. That kind of like, I'm sorry for something that I wasn't even a part of. In a lot of cases, and they always bring back oppression, stolen land, all these things. You could be white now. You might have been black back then.
23: That's true.
0: You know, this is, I mean, it's just, and if you're black now, you could have been white then. Like, I have two different routes, Jamaican, Scottish. Both had issues, good and bad.
23: Right.
0: So I just... At some point, I think we have to stop, and I don't know if you agree with that, where we have to start calling them out for what they are. They are a racist party. They always want to mention Jim Crow.
23: Yeah.
0: If you ask Jim Crow which team to join right now, I think it would be no question that he'd be like, wow, this is the Democrat. I mean, this is
23: no,
0: the
23: it's
0: Democratic
23: true.
0: Party.
23: They are people that, you know, see everyone in their country, see their voters as the color of their skin. They see them as different demographics. They truly believe there are oppressors in our country, though they can't actually point to one unless it's a white person or now a Jew or anyone that makes more money than you do, where in reality we believe in the opposite of that. It's so easy to come here with nothing and become successful. That's kind of what we promote. And for them, it's about making sure everyone knows that they are a victim, no matter what, that it's cool to be a victim. I mean, Bernie Sanders was yelling at millionaires for how many years, then he became
0: one. And
23: now he's yelling at billionaires. That's just all that it is. They want people to not look at the facts and just be angry at everyone around them. And it's sad, but that's how you get people, by the way, to go out and vote in the midterms. You have to get them angry, and that's the only way to do it.
0: Because, I mean, can we roll some Sunny Holstein's, who's one of, I don't even, she's just clickbait TV. Like, it's just the most ignorant stuff I've ever heard. And I said stuff because I'm being polite.
1: I don't think Republicans at this point can ask us to take the moral high ground.
2: There you go.
1: That is over at this point.
2: That's right.
1: That is over. It's time for Democrats to stop that nonsense, put emotions on the side. Let's be strategic. Let's get some power.
0: Republicans to ask us to take the moral high ground. How about just human beings take the moral high ground? I'll be the first one to say there are Republicans I wouldn't vote for.
23: Right.
0: Is it Paxton in Texas? I wouldn't vote for him at all. And I have no problem saying I don't support him based on his personal issues, I think, are just is too much for me. That's my personal. I have no problem saying that.
23: Right.
0: Nothing against him personally. I just, that's not for me. I don't understand the idea that you're, and she said, and you pointed out earlier, that she had already mentioned all the things that he was. He was misogynistic.
23: The day before
0: racist,
23: that,
0: day
23: she
0: before,
23: said everything is wrong with this man, and she could never vote for him and doesn't know why Democrats stand for him. And then the next day, she said, I'm going to close my nose and vote for him. That's the only way to do it. That's what I would do if I were in Maine, and that's what you all should do.
0: And that, to me, is absolutely, again, she's basically saying the quiet part out loud is that I support racism. I support, I mean, this was, the Democrats pushed the Me Too movement so hard to where they were going after anyone for far less. He's literally on a website that is famously there for protecting predators and underage boys and girls. And yet they're fine with it because of it. I don't think it's fair to say Trump derangement anymore. I think this is just who
23: it's
0: they
23: deeper.
0: Are.
23: Yeah, they truly hate half of the country. I don't think it was ever Trump derangement. I think it's almost derangement against those who voted for Trump. That's the most dangerous part. People have always hated the opposite side and whoever they elected. They've never hated their voters this much. Sonny Hostin has said for years, and I know this because I watch The View every single day. Don't ask me why. I need to know. I need to know what they're saying about us. But she has said for years that she judges folks not because of the policy viewpoints of Donald Trump, but for supporting someone with such, you know, moral failures. I don't believe in any of that. I love the president for many, many reasons. But she believes that voting for him, even if you agree with him politically, is the wrong thing to do. And she has repeated this at least 3 times a week for 10 years now. But now, when it's about making sure the Democrats control the Senate, you hold your nose. You vote for anyone. Doesn't matter if they abuse the woman, if they support Nazis. Doesn't matter, as long as they have that D next to their name, they are for Sonny Hostin.
0: I mean, it's not just women that have to be worried when it comes to the Fuhrer, Plattner. That's my nickname for him. I tried air, but it sounds like I say air.
23: Honestly, he'd like it. So
0: well, yeah, because he didn't know.
23: How could you know?
0: I didn't know. Yeah. He was like, hey, I once danced with a Jewish person. Like, he just, that, and by the way, when someone says that, that's how you know how racist they are. Yeah. Like, oh, I have a lot of black friends. You know, like,
23: I've counted what? Them. I have
0: yeah,
23: six. I've,
0: yeah, exactly. You know, and he continuously just says things to let you know he knows exactly who he is. Like, he said that he didn't know what it was.
23: Which, by the way, how is that a defense?
0: It's not.
23: I don't think if you are trying to be a senator and hold that kind of power and make decisions for the American people, that you can get away with saying, I actually don't know who the Nazis are, and I didn't know it was tattooed on my body for nearly 2 decades. That almost doesn't help at all.
0: No, and then he comes back with, just so you know, I'm a historian.
23: Well, not a very good
0: one. I mean, it's just... It's like we took crazy pills when we hear them talk.
23: Yeah.
0: And again, I hate whataboutism. But this, I think, is a fair comparison. When a Republican shows these type of behaviors, because this guy, I don't see much difference with in terms of philosophy with how David Duke was.
23: Yeah.
0: Except he was a little scotch more honest. But even David, I don't think he ever got the tattoo.
23: Right.
0: You know, and you have a guy who had the worst, most. If you are going to get the worst Nazi tattoo, this one is number 1 and 3 on the list.
23: And a pretty bad spot, too, like right on the
0: over
23: chest.
0: He wanted you to know.
23: Mm-hmm.
0: I mean, I was wondering, like, because they're saying, hey, there's more. Everyone keeps saying there's more to come out. Maybe he has a weird tramp stamp.
23: The lower back.
0: The Fuhrer, whatever. but you see this, and they're so focused on him. But then meanwhile... You have, and I think this is we had the hearings the other day, and I think this is the greatest villainous name ever, Mr. Fair. Like, I think that's just he should have foot soldiers, but he did. To where we're, again, it goes back to, we have to start, racism is all inclusive, mm-hmm. and it has been just pushed on white America to the point where white America is walking on eggshells to even stand up against racism coming back on them. Racism in this country is so dried up and so hard to find in terms of coming from white America, to where a group that he represents had to go out and manufacture, hire.
23: Use their donations to create racism.
0: You had to create racism. What a great compliment for America.
23: Yeah.
0: But how sad it is. But now, instead of saying, because I used to, and I unfortunately, when I was younger and stupid, I used to, well, black people can't be racist. BS. Yes. And it's, we have to start calling them out on it. And there has to be consequences. You know, Jasmine Crockett some of the things she says is absolutely sickening. And it's and everyone gives her a pass. And then we echo it. Like, I get you have to watch the other side. But if we wouldn't let a skinhead on the radio show today, you know, talking about how much he hates black America or he hates Jews. But yet, if he had my skin tone, we would have him on and then thank him for coming on. That, to me, is insanity.
23: I also think you would sit here, if he were running, for example, in a primary, you would say, hey, don't vote for him. I don't care if it gets Republicans the Senate. Do not vote for this man. It is not worth keeping the Senate. And that's, I think, the only thing that matters. So people can keep listening to you in 10, 20 years, knowing that you tell them the truth in every single election.
0: You know what? And that's a phenomenal point. We're going to take a quick break. Do you mind staying on for one more segment with us?
23: I would love to.
0: That is awesome. See? She stayed.
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16: From his mouth to your ears, it's Brian Kilmeade.
17: What it is Tyrus. I'm still here. They have not kicked me out yet. But, okay, so during the break, we were talking about, I was asking Elizabeth if she was ever interested in running for office, and apparently it's a question that comes up a lot. You've been working with the president for 10-plus years, and you come from a family of immigrants. You are the American dream in a lot of aspects. Now, when there's a controversial subject, I'm going to roll this real quick. Can we roll Jasmine Crockett 24?
18: Was it a switch? I don't know what he had.
19: It was like a, it seemed like it was a multi-tool, almost like a Swiss Army.
18: Like with the little scissors and everything and whatever. So it was small.
19: Well, I would argue the size of it alone, you wouldn't even think it's a deadly weapon.
17: That type of racist irresponsibility from leadership is the biggest problem in this country. And that's no different than if somebody was supporting a Nazi. And the only reason why she's getting a pass is because she's black. That's sad, isn't it?
20: It is. And you and I were talking about it. I think we're in an age where everybody wants to go viral. They want to be known for doing something to score a win against the opposite side, because Donald Trump is Hitler and the Republicans are our enemy. Other way around also happens quite a bit. Democrats are our enemy, and it's about sending a supporter a video and making sure they donate more that day. It's about going viral on Twitter, and it's about being as disrespectful as possible, doing things that would have been unheard of 10, 20 years ago, because you want the attention, you want the news cycle to cover you that day, and you want people to know that you're still around. And I think it's sad to know that we actually applaud that behavior now.
17: Because isn't that you pointed out during the break, isn't that the absolute definition of racism?
20: Yes.
17: I'll let you say it, because it was a great phrase, and I don't want to steal it from you.
20: No, thank you. I don't even know, because it was in the moment and it was genuine. It infuriates me when we're talking about anything to do with racism in America. People try to separate us further and imply that you can't be angry at someone for doing something wrong because they're black, because then you're generally just saying all black people are bad and you're scared to criticize one. That makes you racist. I don't think when someone does something bad, I should ask if they were Jewish or white or black or anything else, because then I am myself being an anti-Semite or a racist. I like people who are good and I hate people who are bad, and I don't care where they come from or what they look like. And I think if you only think about race when deciding if you should critique someone for a murder, for example, that makes you the racist.
17: Exactly. And again, I keep pushing this point. At some point, and I hate saying white America, but Americans need to come together. And if it quacks like a duck and walks like a duck, it's a damn racist duck.
20: It's a duck.
17: So, and that, and like I said, what you had said was supporting someone because of the color of the skin, regardless of their character and what they've done, is the very definition of racism.
20: Right.
17: And it's an ugly part of America. And I really hope,

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1: A cold quit couple is behind bars in connection with the abuse of their infant daughter. Fabrice Dunwood, 35, and Israel Dunwood, 29, are charged with two counts of first-degree cruelty to children and one count of aggravated battery. About a month ago, on May 11th, a child abuse investigation was launched after the couple brought their child to the hospital in critical condition. The hospital was able to resuscitate the baby, and she was taken to a hospital in Jacksonville, where they found she had severe brain injuries, internal bleeding, and numerous broken bones. Fabrice and Israel Dunwood were arrested on June 2nd and taken to the Miller County Jail. Authorities urge those with information about this case to call the GBI Regional Investigative Office in Thomasville at 229-225-4090. This is Rachel Anae with Real Talk 93.3 Local News Update, brought to you by Macklemore Systems. 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
2: This is meteorologist Paul Frobley with your Real Talk 93.3 weather update. 94 today under mainly sunny skies. South winds around 5 miles per hour. Lows around 74 tonight. Clear skies. Mainly sunny skies tomorrow. Slight chance of thunderstorms. Daytime highs approaching 96. Chance for storms Saturday and Sunday with highs in the mid-90s. 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
1: Kinda, it's Tyrus. And I couldn't help but notice hearing a commercial from my podcast while we're getting ready to come in. 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Fox One, Fox News Radio, Apple. So I guess wherever you see podcasts, you want to check us out. And I've taken a different approach. I don't talk a lot about politics on there. I talk about cool stuff that we kind of forgot about. A lot of scientists on, a lot of stuff about dinosaurs and history and cool things, astronauts. Like all the things that we used to as kids get caught up on, and I think give us a different conversation to where we can take a break from politics and talk about some cool things in life. And I hope you join me on that on my podcast. We got some really cool stuff coming up, and I hope we all start to get talking more about being outdoors, enjoying this great country that we love. And so check it out at Planet Tyrus.
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5: Breaking news this hour from Town Hall. Alex Thomason. Parts of the Midwest cleaning up after being pounded by powerful storms, disrupting flights yesterday at Chicago's airports, knocking out power to hundreds of thousands of utility customers. And more violent weather could be in store.
6: We do have 3 flash flood warnings that are associated with the current cluster of thunderstorms moving out of southeastern Nebraska. The warnings extend from near Lincoln, Nebraska, and then kind of move eastward, just south, it looks like, of Omaha, but in Council Bluff, Iowa.
5: Scott Klebauer at the National Weather Service. The U.S. has carried out another round of airstrikes on Iran. President Trump says more will follow soon if Tehran doesn't quickly sign a deal to end the war. Secretary of War Hegseth says that Iran has been playing games with the U.S. He says that stops as of now.
7: As President Trump said, they've been tap, tap, tap, tapping. You can see when someone's trying to tap, tap, tap on a deal. Instead, they're going to have tap, tap, tap bombs dropping on key facilities in Iran from the United States of America.
5: And that has happened with U.S. missiles raining down on multiple military-related sites. Get more from the BBC's Thomas Morgan.
8: The U.S. say that they've concluded their attacks, but we understand that the IRGC, the Iranian Revolutionary Guard, have responded by attacking U.S. bases in Kuwait and Bahrain, describing it as punishment for the attacks early in the evening. The U.S. Central Command said the strikes were due to the unwarranted and continued aggression shown by Iran. I think we're in this constant state of back and forth, really, not only in terms of who shoots first, but also a war of words, especially on social media.
5: Wall Street is recovering at least some of what it lost in yesterday's big sell-off. The Dow is up 390 points. The Nasdaq trading 253 points higher. More on these stories, townhall.com.
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11: Martin Perez of the mound for the Atlanta Braves today. $1.20 favorite against the White Sox at Anthony K. 5-1, a 4.40 ERA. White Sox -101. 8.5 over the total. The White Sox have won 7 straight at home, including a 2-1 win over the Braves yesterday. Tampa Bay Rays sweep the Boston Red Sox at Tropicana Field. Rays on the road now. They'll visit the Angels, though. 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Tampa Bay, the -130 favorite to win the series. Coming up today in the Stanley Cup Final Game 5, Carolina Hurricanes, a $1.62 home ice favorite against the Vegas Golden Knights. 6.5 under the total at Lenovo Center. 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
15: What it is, this is Tyrus filling in for Brian Kilmeade, or what I call him, Bill Meade? Brymeade? Brymeade. Hashtag Brymeade. Let's get that out there. It's a short nickname for a, well, not so tall man. You know what? One thing that I keep constantly trying to do is put a smile on America's face when they tune in and watch me on the Gutfeld Show, or whenever I'm on Fox. I try to mix in a little bit of humor with a little bit of life. And I'm gonna be honest with you, some of the things we talk about, there's just not a lot of humor in it. It's a very disappointing time in terms of leadership character in this country. So I'm very lucky to be able to go out all over this country and tell jokes for a little while and laugh and meet Americans, some of the best people. And so I do that on my Planet Tyrus Live tour, which we're going to be all over the country starting in August. We're going to be anywhere from Texas, Michigan, all up and down Florida, all up and down the Midwest. We just came off a tour in California, and it's always the same thing. People like to laugh, and it's important that no matter how bad the news gets or how it feels, you still got to take

0: Monday morning. While officers were in the area, authorities said several shots were heard coming from the front of the business. One man was found shot twice, while another man was found further in the parking lot, also suffering from a gunshot wound. Preliminary findings indicate a large crowd was gathered just before the shooting happened. No arrests have been made, and there are no suspects at this time. This is Rachel Linnea with Real Talk 93.3 Local News Update, brought to you by McAmore Systems. 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
2: From the ABC 27 First to Know Weather Center, I'm meteorologist Jillian Preddy. We are starting to see those temperatures climb. They will eventually get into those low to mid 90s by the afternoon hours. And those 90s are going to hold throughout majority of the afternoon and evening. We are seeing pockets of major heat risk across the capital city. And everyone across the Big Bend in South Georgia is in at least a moderate heat risk. So please make sure you are staying cool and hydrated, staying indoors as much as possible throughout the day today, because we're going to be having partly cloudy skies and just a few isolated showers as relief. From the ABC 27 First to Know Weather Center, I'm meteorologist Jillian Preddy.
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11: 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You're with Brian.

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1: What it is. Tyrus, I'm back. And again, I got to talk about that Knicks game, or Spurs Knicks game. And I want to talk about sports media because they are pathetic. I mean, it's just they ordain guys who aren't ready. You know, they want Wembley to be, you know, he's already Wilt Chamberlain and he's Shaq and he's all these things. He's a 22-year-old kid, and he looked like in the fourth quarter of every game, with the exception of game three, like a deer in the headlights. And he's made some, I think Kenny Smith said it best, that he was shook or he was in shock. And we need to just let them play the games. Every game is a must win, and there'll be a bunch of people on different things that are so-called experts, and it'll tell me, like, if they don't win this and that and their career is over. It's not. It's a championship series. You got to let these guys play, and they're playing against the best athletes in the world, and we need to remember that. And although this series is not going his way, maybe he's not ready yet, and that's okay. He's a 22-year-old kid. He's 7'5", yes, but he's still not a grown man yet.
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0: WVFT, Grant, Tallahassee. 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
6: Breaking news this hour from Town Hall. Amit Thomason. You can't say he didn't warn them. President Trump says the U.S. will be launching more strikes on Iran tonight.
7: President Trump said, quote, at some point in the not-too-distant future, we will be taking Karg Island and other oil infrastructure points and assume control of their oil and gas markets, much like we have with Venezuela. The small island off the coast of Iran has the home to a major oil terminal that is considered the country's economic lifeline. Taking the island could choke off Iran's oil exports and provide a platform for the U.S. military to carry out attacks against the mainland. The U.S. could use the island as leverage to compel the Iranians to keep the strait open. Bernie Bennett, Washington.
6: And the president says Iran has the power to peacefully settle its differences with the U.S. by simply accepting an already negotiated agreement.
8: All they have to do is they have to start signing a paper. It's fully negotiated. We have a fully negotiated, but they're tapping and tapping. And I say, all right, let's give them a couple of more days. They're tapping because it's a meaningful paper. They know when they sign that paper, it's meaningful.
6: The war has rekindled the fires of inflation. Producer prices climbed 6.5% last month on higher energy expenses, the largest yearly jump since November 2022. There have been flight disruptions, widespread power outages amid violent weather across parts of the Midwest. Storms moved into the Chicago area yesterday afternoon, bringing trees down and damaging some buildings. Forecasters warn of the possibility of more bad weather today. The Mid-Atlantic and the Northeast, meanwhile, are sweltering. High temperatures, humidity, and the possibility of dangerous thunderstorms over the next couple of days. Watching Wall Street, stocks have been trading higher so far this morning. The Dow is up about 202 points, while the S&P 500 index is currently a fraction of a point higher. More on these stories, townhall.com.
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11: Rays baseball, they get a win yesterday over the Red Sox, 7-5 at the final. Drew Rasmussen striking out a career high, 13. Tampa will take the day off today before they open up a series against the Angels tomorrow. The Miami Marlins, they get back within two games of 500 as they beat the Diamondbacks yesterday by an 8-0 score. That series does wrap up this afternoon. On the mound, Tyler Phillips, 0-1, 2.08 ERA. Arizona is set to go with right-hand pitcher Merrill Kelly. He's 5-4 with a 5.71 ERA. And the Miami Dolphins have signed center Aaron Brewer to a three-year contract extension. It has a total value of $52.5 million, $37 million guaranteed.
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8: 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We rode the monorail to the Magic Kingdom, hit Space Mountain, crushed some turkey legs, and we washed it down with a couple of Dole Whips. And the best part, the Country Bear Jamboree.
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0: temperatures climb. They will eventually get into those low to mid 90s by the afternoon hours. And those 90s are going to hold throughout majority of the afternoon and evening. We are seeing pockets of major heat risk across the capital city, and everyone across the Big Bend in South Georgia is in at least a moderate heat risk. So please make sure you are staying cool and hydrated, staying indoors as much as possible throughout the day today, because we're going to be having partly cloudy skies and just a few isolated showers as relief. From the ABC 27 First to Know Weather Center, I'm meteorologist Jillian Preddy.
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6: 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The main event sees who's going to be my guest now, and if I butcher this name, I am terribly sorry, but Hazmat Boris Chamavia, did I get it right? Crimea? Close.
7: Yeah,
6: you know what? Let's go with Boris. I love the nickname. All right, man. Now, you are an MMA super.

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6: Breaking news at Town Hall. I'm Bob Agnew at Washington. A warning for Iran from President Trump that a post on Truth Social, he wrote, "At some point in the not-too-distant future, we will be taking Karg Island and other oil infrastructure points and assume total control of their oil and gas markets, much like we have with Venezuela." President Trump said the small island off the coast of Iran is home to a major oil terminal considered to be the country's economic lifeline. Defense Secretary Pete Hegseth says the U.S. has options in a possible military operation in Cuba.
7: I'm not speaking to any specific intelligence. I'm just acknowledging the fact that there's a lot of pressure on the regime in Cuba right now, and rightfully so. They have big decisions that they should make, and sometimes leaders make the wrong decision when there's pressure on them. And we would encourage them not to go in that direction, which only creates the kind of threat the United States may have to deal with.
6: Federal prosecutors on Wednesday announced criminal charges against former Cuban President Raul Castro in the 1996 downing of civilian planes. Damaging storms sweeping through the Midwest, disrupting flights at Chicago airports, knocking out power to hundreds of thousands of people.
8: We do have a slight risk in the excessive rainfall outlook. It's fairly broad, and it does encompass some pretty significant population centers, including areas like Des Moines, Iowa, the Quad City, Chicago, Milwaukee, Rockford in Illinois, and then Madison, Wisconsin, and then extending all the way up and even to like Green Bay.
6: That is forecaster Scott Klebauer with the National Weather Service. After years of preparation, a supersized World Cup has finally arrived. It's already the world's biggest sporting event, but this year's tournament is taking it to new heights. Hosted by three countries, U.S., Canada, and Mexico, this year's tournament was expanded to 48 teams that will play in 16 different stadiums in those three countries in a record 104 matches, stretching over a 39-day span. It all gets underway later today. More from townhall.com.
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3: 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William Byron and Connor Zillage, both 4-1 with the Miller Tech Battery 250. Martin Perez for the Braves today. $1.20 favorite of the White Sox, minus 101. The White Sox have won 7 consecutive games at home, including a 2-1 decision over the Braves yesterday as Davis Martin won his 9th game of the season. The Rays swept the Red Sox out of Tropicana Field yesterday, and the Rays head to the Angels tomorrow, minus 130 to win the series. 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
9: I'm Keith Gross. I've already pledged to donate my congressional salary to worthy causes here in North Florida. I'm not running for a paycheck or a political career. 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

you know, we would like for a lot of it to be left for conservation. But you've got, there are limits for a lot of these different reasons. And so we'll see if that debate ever happens or if it will just become a debate between growth and no growth. And that's sort of where it stands right now. The public hearing, I think, will be in 3 weeks. But we'll keep you updated on that. All right, we get back. We'll finish with the city commission meeting and the AI data centers and then move on to the mayoral forum. Stay tuned.

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1: Two people are behind bars in connection with the drug investigation, according to the Leon County Sheriff's Office. Alexis Ramirez, 40, is charged with trafficking in methamphetamine. Sarah Callahan, 39, is charged with possession of a controlled substance. Deputies searched a home at the 4300 block of Blunt Creek Road on Saturday, discovered about a pound of crystal meth. Investigators also recovered stolen property, including a Harley-Davidson motorcycle. Ramirez and Callahan were taken to the Leon County Jail. Deputies say more charges could be forthcoming. Tallahassee police are investigating after a shooting outside a local lounge left two people injured early Monday morning. While officers were in the area, authorities said several shots were heard coming from the front of the business. One man was found shot twice, while another man was found further in the parking lot, also suffering from a gunshot wound. Preliminary findings indicate a large crowd was gathered just before the shooting happened. No arrests have been made, and there are no suspects at this time. This is Rachel Linnea with Real Talk 93.3 Local News Update, brought to you by McAmore Systems, Tallahassee's go-to Mac store. 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
1: Welcome back to the Steve Stewart Show here on Real Talk 93.3. Hope you're having a great afternoon. Thanks for tuning in. We were covering the city commission meeting, and we got through two of the topics, the city manager position and the situation with Lake Jackson. There was another topic having to do with AI data centers, and this is the one that was the Commissioner Matlow brought up and created a little bit of a stir, or a brouhaha, as I like to say. Yeah, this is the big thing. This is a national issue. These data centers being built, they require a lot of water, a lot of electricity, and nobody wants them in their backyard. Nobody wants them in their county. They create no jobs. The issue here is the reason why we need them is because everybody's using AI, and that includes people in Leon County. But look, that's a discussion for another day. The issue here was Commissioner Mallow wanted to have a moratorium put on data centers, which was done on Tuesday in the Leon County Commission meeting, at the Leon County Commission meeting. But this is just, again, Commissioner Matlow trying to create a campaign issue and get some news, which he does. A lot of the media basically help him out with that. But the city manager and other elected officials noted that the type of data center they're trying to put a moratorium on can't be built in the city of Tallahassee anyway. And so, as I said, I got a little testy. Curtis Richardson, without calling Commissioner Matlow out, basically said, look, this is we're borderline fear-mongering here because this is not an issue. And, again, that has happened a lot in the last two cycles when there are things that come up that the city commission for politicians to take a stand. We dealt with the abortion issue, adopting a resolution, on abortion with the city commission where they have no jurisdiction over the issue. And that type of, ideology, integrating ideology into local politics when it's not needed, all it does is upset people. And you should just be focused on delivering good local government. And-

0: This is the same thing here. Instead of checking with the city manager and seeing that this was an issue or not, Commissioner Matlow just tried to grandstand, and it was voted down 3-2. And so we'll move on from there. But that is a good segue into the mayoral forum that took place at the Capitol Conservative Club at the Elks Lodge on Magnolia Drive. All four candidates were there. And so what I had said earlier is I'm going to give you my overview of this, and we'll talk about each of the candidates. The overview here is that the issue, I think, that's going to decide the next mayoral election has more to do with civility and who can unify the community than any one issue. Now, and what I mean by this is that, look, these are basically like-minded individuals that are running. There are no conservatives. And the issues are not going to be, there's not going to be stark issues. Now, you'll have Commissioner Matlow talking about how he's against the, he'll actually say he's for the academic medical center, but he's going to say it was developed in a corrupt way, because that's his angle, is that everything that is done that he disagrees with is corrupt. There's no negotiation. And the academic medical center is the perfect example of that. There is no, you can disagree again with the process, but you got to get on board with this. And he's not going to do that. So the question becomes this: why? It's because of civility. It's because of the ideology. And so what we saw at this debate at the Capitol Conservatives Club was Loranne Ausley talking about how important civility was to her. She used her background as a Democrat in the minority party in the legislature with majority Republicans as an example of how she can get along with people. Now, the idea of how you take that issue and run with that position and run with it is going to, I think, define how she does in this campaign. Because, look, on the issues, Commissioner Matlow understands these issues because he's been up there. He's sitting at the dais for 8 years. He's voted on them. He's been briefed on a lot of this stuff. So I think that what you've seen, and you saw Loranne Ausley do this, look, I'm looking forward to making the Academic Medical Center as successful as possible. Where on the other side, Commissioner Matlow is going to talk about how corrupt the deal was. So who do we want leading from the mayor's position? Now, you move to the next candidate, Darrell Parks. He says that his background is more suited for unifying the community than anybody else. And he cited his business background. He is a lawyer, but he is now more involved in business interests, hospitality outside of Tallahassee. He's a longtime resident, like Loranne Ausley, of Tallahassee. You can just see his personality is very, appears very humble. And so, again, the unifying force here, he's going to use his background, I think, to try and convince people, look, I want to get back to what local government should be. And he does not have the, although he, I would label him as a liberal Democrat, does not appear to have the desire to force those beliefs on basic policy decisions within the city of Tallahassee. And look, again, I go back to this. If you look at those three candidates, and we'll get to the fourth candidate in just a minute, is it's, you know, even Commissioner Matlow knows you've got to have an academic medical center. But by agreeing that you do and saying that he supports moving forward with this, that's not going to get him votes. He has got to activate his base, and he's got to call that decision corrupt. It's not good for Tallahassee, but they will stop at nothing to get the power that they think awaits them on the city commission. I mean, with it, and you know, and related to the academic medical center, if you remember, Commissioner Porter accused the president of FSU of bribery, and the media ran with it, again, something else that doesn't help the city of Tallahassee. But that's going to be the campaign. Corruption, under the table deals. And instead of saying, look, these are some good things that are happening, we've got to negotiate our way to a solution that we can both live with, that's not happening. I think the other two candidates are going to have to run with that as a platform. I think voters are more interested in that than fighting over the intricacies of these difficult issues, because what's going to happen is you're not going to be able to have a discussion about the difficult issues because Commissioner Matlow is just going to call everything corrupt. I mean, the Northeast Gateway was a deal for developers. The Academical Medical Center was DeSantis is going to take over your health care. Those, you can't really debate that. That's not, I mean, those are campaign slogans on very difficult issues. Now, the fourth candidate, Michael Faust, who is hasn't raised any money, seems to be a nice gentleman. He's in the race. I don't view him as a serious candidate in terms of winning. He's not familiar with, I think, with the issues. He's not even really, I shouldn't say the issues, because we just talked about issues maybe not as being as important as civility. He's not really familiar with the process. And however, he is going to have an impact. There's a difference between not having a chance to win and then having an impact. He's going to get a couple percentage of votes. Like I said, he comes across with good intentions, but really doesn't have, he has not developed yet a steady flow of where he would take the city. And so we'll see if that develops. There's two more debates in the next 3 or 4 weeks. We'll see how it builds off of this one. But my bet is that what you're going to see is more discussion about why unifying the community is the most important issue, while decorum is important to restore in debates, why civility is important. I think you're going to hear more about that. And look, just like this Lake Jackson issue, you've got to know the issue, but you can't just say that this is a developer trying to make a lot of money and we just are not going to let him do anything with his own land. That is not a position of a mayor of the state capital of the third largest state in the United States. It's just not. You've got to be more nuanced. You got to be able to unify people and get to a point to it where there's a negotiated settlement on a lot of these different issues. All right, when we get back, we'll talk budget numbers. Stay tuned.
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0: right, welcome back to the Steve Stewart Show. Appreciate you tuning in here on our last segment for the day. So, budget numbers, and look, I'll try to keep this very, I know it's difficult to listen to talk about budgets and this homestead exemption act that was passed by the Florida legislature, but I think I've got a handle on it now here locally. We've talked about the city side of this, and just to get you up to speed on that, is that the general fund is going to be impacted if this is passed in 2020, I believe it's 2028. There's 2 years with two different numbers. 2028 will be approximately $11 million, and then in the next year, $17 million or $18 million, which in the first year is about basically 4% cut in general revenue on a budget of $235 million. Now, my point on that is not that is not a draconian tax cut. That is a 4%, and then the next year, maybe 7% cut. And so, again, as if it passes, I think that that is manageable. And, you know, the city's already taken some steps with the voluntary separation incentives that I think are going to help address some of that. So that's on the city side. As I told you, though, the county side was a little different, but now the county has put their agenda out for their budget workshop. And so let's talk about the impact of this homestead exemption, and then we'll talk about some of the budget. But again, this looks to be, they say $70 million impact over 2 years. I'm assuming that the distribution of that in the first year is probably about $25 million. The second year would be $50 million. And that is on a $420 million budget. So we're looking at a 7% impact in year one, and then year two would move up to 11%. And then after that, it'll be tied to the property, the homestead exemption stuff will be tied to inflation and population growth, I think, or maybe just inflation. So again, that is, as I predicted, more of a cut than the city's going to have to deal with. We're looking at 7 and 11%, 25 and 50 million at the county. And so, and you know, I feel the county's pain here because they have taken great pride, Vince Long and his team, over the last years of not raising property taxes when property values were down and behaving, they would argue, responsibly when property tax revenue was up. And so now what is their reward for doing that is getting this cut. Now, we have not done an analysis of Leon County growth and expenses. We did one with the city, and we did see that there was quite a bit of a gap between what would have been the general fund budget if you would have followed basically population and inflation numbers since 2019. It was about $30 million. Don't know what it would be like in the county. We'll have to look. But definitely more of an impact on the county, and we'll see as the in the upcoming weeks here, you know, if there are any other proposals to deal with this. But remember, this is a very controversial issue. The Wall Street Journal has come out with an editorial basically saying it is very complicated and will have some unintended consequences. And so, you know, I've always thought that these amendments, which have to get 60% of the vote, if they're not very clear, they run into problems. Now, there's time to make it clear in terms of the impact, because I do think that the media has probably overshot this in terms of arguing about how draconian these cuts are, when really, not to minimize, remember, schools aren't involved. And so you're looking at maybe anywhere from 5 to 15% cut. You know, I think most homeowners would say, look, I've had to do that with the way inflation and maybe the lack of salary increases have taken a bite out of my budget. So, but that's not right now what's out there, I think, and being promoted. It's very controversial of how it's implemented. And so we'll see what happens there. But moving forward without that, looking at the budget that the Leon County is dealing with here, wanted to give you some numbers. They're going to, this is for fiscal year 2027, which will start October 1st. The county is going to collect $10.9 million more in property taxes. That's without a property tax increase in terms of increasing the millage rate. They're going to get out of that, the total change in revenue is 12.7, with $11 million coming from an increase in property tax values, therefore more property taxes. So now you say, well, where's the $12 million going? Well, I've got the answer. The sheriff's department is going to get the lion's share of that, $7.4 million. Now, I'm going to go back and look at the increase of TPD's budget since 2019, pre-COVID, and the increase of the sheriff's budget. And we're going to take a look at that because this is a lot of money. I think the budget's $132 million. So that's a hefty increase of $7 million. I mean, no, maybe it was $124 and it's going up $7. So that's got to be, I don't know, what, maybe a 5 or 6% increase? Anyway, the other another $2.8 million is going to general revenue transfer to capital projects. And then there's $1.3 million going to community redevelopment payment, CRA payment. So that's it. That's your $12 million increase. $670,000 going to maintenance and other contractual obligations. $400,000 to other constitutional officers. So not a lot after you get through those capital expenses and the money to the sheriff's department. So just as with the city, the general fund is dominated by public safety, law enforcement. Now, remember, this does not include the fire service fee or the fire service fund, which is another $70, $80 million, which is over. It's kept in the city, but out of the city, it's kept out of the general fund. And so, look, there's a lot of money flowing into local government. I don't think anybody can argue with that. That has been Governor DeSantis' argument. He's made a good argument about the amount of money flowing in and how much that has exceeded population and inflation growth. The issue now is how to address that, how to maybe stop the flow of that money when an asset increases in value and results in all this money. And then to look at when you do decrease that or try to put some property tax cuts in place, how does it affect local government? And I think it's less than what a lot of the media outlets are reporting. Here in Leon County, we know the exact numbers. And so you can decide. And I think it's very, it's paramount that our leaders say, yeah, you know, we can deal with this, or no, this is something that we're going to have to increase. This is how we would deal. We would increase fees in other areas. And that's part of the issue the Wall Street Journal has, is that they think doing it this way is going to result in local governments putting in fees, which are actually more regressive taxes and may end up hurting the less fortunate more than the actual structure that's in place now. Very complicated debate, but I hope that this segment we're able to tell you the impact on the city and the county and where that range falls. All right, with that, we will end the segment today, end the show today. Have a great rest of your afternoon, a good weekend, and we'll be back on Tuesday.
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5: Tampa Bay Rays at baseball. They beat the Boston Red Sox yesterday by a 7-5. Score as Drew Rasmussen strikes out a career-high 13. Multiple hits in the game for Nick Fortes, Yandy Diaz, and Taylor Walls. And the Red Sox get swept by the Rays for the first time since 2023. The Rays are now 12-0 against divisional opponents at Tropicana Field this year. Off day today, they'll open up a series against the Angels coming up tomorrow. The Marlins yesterday, they beat the Diamondbacks by an 8-0 score. And now that series will wrap up today as the Marlins will send right-hand pitcher Tyler Phillips to the mound. He is 0-1.
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0: TV, how goes it on a Redemption Thursday? You guys all right? I hope so. I'm Jeff. That's Tom. You're here. Good to have you on board. If you're driving about town listening on 93.3 FM Real Talk, thanks for doing it. 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That too is local. Way we go. Hey, you know, actually, kind of a fun and busy time. We've got what do we have? I think four or five different things going on with baseball that'll be worth watching here. I think I can say that you're going to get some news out of baseball. We've been, a lot of you asked about it in the chat. I've had a lot of you ask about it in email. Like, what's going on, man? I think you've got some things about to happen for baseball. And, you know, I said it a little bit yesterday, but I'll tell you today, I do know, look, when you're trying to bring back the effort to bring back a stud like Miles Bailey, an elite hitter, you know, obviously the greater likelihood is that he's going to get drafted within the first 80 picks. He's going to get paid $1.5, $1.7 million, and he's going to take that money and he's going to go play professional baseball. But your best effort is to put together an elite package that gives him an opportunity to have to consider, have his heartstrings pulled a little bit here. And I know for a fact Florida State has done really something, Tom. I can say this now because I have intimate knowledge of that deal. This is kind of like one of these football deals. Like, this is a big deal that they're you know, putting out there for Miles to have to consider. And again, they know the chances of them getting him back are pretty small if he gets drafted where he's supposed to and he gets the slot money that he's supposed to get. But if anybody tries to kind of jerk him around a little bit and not give him the kind of money that we're talking about, and that number is in the neighborhood. I can't, you know, I didn't hear this from Miles himself, but I know that number is in the neighborhood of 1.3 to 1.7. If he doesn't get that, Florida State's in a position to get him back. So it's not a done deal. You'll hear people tell you it's a done deal. It is not a done deal. Miles Bailey could play baseball for Florida State next year. I wouldn't say that there's a likelihood, but I certainly would not tab that as a done deal at all.
1: But how do you juggle that? And this is a tough part of it, but how do you juggle that? Because if you were to retain him, that's a lot of money that you could use elsewhere. Are some kids that are in the portal just deciding, hey, I'm going to hang out until July, until the Major League Baseball market settles? Because at that point, perhaps demand for my services goes up and the price tag for my services goes up. I wonder how that all works. I mean, there are plenty of commits in the top 25 right now, the on-3 rankings, that they entered the portal, they went somewhere else, they're done. Florida landed a couple. Tennessee's landed a couple. I just wonder, though, if you're not on the top line of the list, if maybe that market, if you're like you're the 65th best player in the portal in the rankings, I'm going to chill till after the MLB draft, because then at that point, scarcity breeds value for me.
0: It's a difficult set of circumstances for coaches right now, because you are really trying to gauge, you know, which of these kids that you go after and that you're dangling money in front of, are you realistically going to have a shot to keep? Because you got to be able to look ahead at the Major League Baseball draft, of which you speak, in July, and say, well, you know, so let's say I get a verbal commit from this kid, and then they turn around and draft him and offer, you know, his dream to become a reality. We're not going to get him. And it, you know, I remember one time we were talking about, people love to hear big names. They love to hear that an elite player of a certain stature is considering your school. This is true of football. It's true of basketball. It's true of baseball. And that's great because it generates buzz. But when you're deciding whether or not that's somebody you're going to pursue beyond just their reputation, their name, their statistics, you have to figure out whether or not it's a reality, like the ability to sign him, the ability to keep him, the ability to get him on campus to play for you. And that means that you're guessing where he's going to get drafted. That means that you're looking, like, if you're you know, I say this about Florida State football right now, unfortunately. Look, man, if you're going head-to-head with Ohio State, Alabama, LSU, and Miami for a kid, you may need to move off that kid. You're wasting time, resources, and effort on a kid you're not going to be able to sign. He's not. You know, you got a kid that's from, let's say, the state of Louisiana, and LSU wants him, and you know what their NIL budget is, and you know what yours is, and then the other teams that are after him are all teams that spend more than you. Maybe don't go after that kid. Maybe spend more of your time and resources and efforts on a more realistic target. And I think that's applicable to baseball, where you got a guy who, you know, hit 368 last year in a reputable conference with 22 home runs, and a lot of people think he's going to go first two rounds and make $2 million. Well, what are the chances you're going to get that kid? You know, that there are exceptions in baseball, kids for money, whatever. You know, it can happen, but you gotta really kind of, that's part of it. That's part of the job. That's part of how we assess whether or not you're doing a good job. Like, it's not, you can't just turn around and say, well, the system sucks. The draft is in July. The portal began while we were still playing regionals at the end. You know, I don't know where we should sprinkle our NIL. It takes one major league team to pay somebody out of slot because they got lucky with a high school kid and they had money left over. You know what? Let's give Brody DeLamalier $400,000. Well, you know, what are you going to do? Next thing you know, Brody DeLamalier is deciding to sign a pro contract because he got way more money than he would have been slotted to get.
1: Don't you put that evil on me, Ricky.
0: I'm just saying, that kind of thing is, and now you, but you can't turn around then as a program and say, we got unlucky. These guys got drafted. Well, that's part of it, man. That's, you kind of, not, sometimes you do get unlucky. Sometimes things like that happens where you're like, well, that's just baseball being silly. Like, what are you doing giving him $400,000 or $500,000? Because they can. So that's the tough part in all this. And, yeah, there is a lot of gamesmanship and maneuvering and some things that come out of left field that shock you. But I do like what I'm hearing right now. My criticisms of baseball this past year, and I had a bunch of them, but one of them was roster construction, and one of them was sort of this idea of, when you look out on that field, you tell me what they were trying to be. Was that a team that was trying to be elite offensively, hit for power, score a lot of runs, let the defense kind of fall by the wayside, hope like hell when you play the better teams, you beat them 10-6? No, that wasn't that team. All right, was it a team full of burners, guys that could run and put pressure on a defense and really force the issue, take the extra base, first to third, second to home, anything close, they're going? No, wasn't that team. That team wasn't all that fast. Didn't run the bases all that well either, did they? All right, well, is it an elite defensive team that's going to win with great pitching and very good defense? They're going to pick it up. They're going to make the routine plays. They're going to turn all the double plays. They're going to track it down in the outfield. Well, that wasn't that team, was it? What were you? What were you trying to be? I couldn't see it. I couldn't see it last year. That was bothersome. They hit on some things, frontline pitching. They hit on some things. They did a good job of that. But that's the only area where I could have said, I think he did a good job there. I don't think they did a good job in the other places. I think they whiffed on quite a few guys. And, yeah, they got unlucky. In the midst of all of that, they also got unlucky. The best player on the entire team broke his leg. That is a tough one. But, you know, you can't be so reliant on one guy. You look at the best teams, I mean, oftentimes there's trouble littered throughout that order. The team from 2-3 years ago was that for Florida State. If you had a guy go down, you weren't like, oh, well, that's it, we can't hit. That wasn't it. So I think they've learned valuable lessons from that. I am told that the way they went about with analytics assessing targets this year shifted. Now let's wait and see which names they bring in and who they are able to sign. Word on the street is they're about to name a big-time pitcher that there's a get that they feel excited about. We may find out about it while we're on the air today, if it's true. I mean, we know that the Big East pitcher of the year, who throws from the left side from UConn, we do know he was on campus. So I would tell you that if you're able to get him, Tom, depending on the rankings, Sushi, is that his last name? Suchi?
1: Yeah. We'll find out whether it's she or chi, but if he's an old.
0: Yeah, if you go look at his production and you go look at who and what he is, Well, that's one of the better arms in the portal. That's one of the best arms in the portal. He's from the left side, low 90s with the fastball, but two spinners that are plus-plus slider curveball. Okay, that's a get. That's a top of the rotation guy. There you go. There you got your ace.
1: Yeah, he pitched to a 272 this year, an 89 in the third inning, striking out 105 over the course of that time.
0: Yeah, he's a good player.
1: Yeah.
0: So, okay, that's a huge get. That suddenly you perk up a little bit. I know that they're attempting to get a visit. They may have procured that visit with the shortstop from Tennessee. It's a real good baseball player. Couple catching prospects that people are excited about, including a 6'4", 220-pound guy, big target back there who's good defensively with a lot of pop. So there's some names that are being floated about, some of whom have been on campus, some that you think may commit here real soon, others that they're still efforting to bring in. But it's ticking upwards in a good direction right now. So I'm excited about
1: it. Hey, I'll take anything that's ticking in any direction that's not down.
0: Yeah.
1: I mean, we were celebrating an FSU commit making the United States Open. He hadn't played, he hadn't hit one shot for us here. In golf. All right. Way to go, Miles Russell. That's how starved we are for news that isn't negative. So, sounds good to me. There's a lot of positions on that diamond that they need to fill out. And your Seminoles defense today, and then just project forward. How is that finished, that little feature finished, if Eric Lou Allen is reading off the Seminoles defensive positioning for the day on a Friday night at Hauser? There's a lot of blank spaces right now. Looks like a Mad Lib, right? Looks more like a Mad Lib than a lineup card. So they've got some work to do here.
0: Yeah, I think that, there's a couple of gets that they're going to announce here real soon that are going to really make you feel better about Florida State's set of circumstances. They got a lot of work to do. So that needs to happen, sure. But like I think that we're about to hear some good news here, probably today and or the next couple of days. And that'll sort of change the outlook. I'll be very curious to see, going back to my original point that I was making, I'm very interested to see the philosophy. Like, well, what are you trying to build? What are you trying to build? Because I don't think there's any question, based on his own post-game interviews throughout the course of the year, based on his conversational style with the press at the end of the year, based on the sort of deepened thought ruminations of Link Jarrett at the end of the year, I think he finished this season not just disappointed that they lost, because every coach is disappointed when the season ends in a loss, let alone a home regional and losing to the likes of St. John's. But I think he's kind of mad at himself. I think he was kind of mad at getting caught in between, not really having a sense of what they could be and what they should be. Like, and you go all the way back to my interview with him to start the year. You pointed it out, Tom. You know, that was a weird thing when I'm asking about Kyle Fisher, and he's like, well, you know, he can play shortstop. So we're a little iffy at a pretty important position there, huh? We're not real sure he's going to play shortstop.
1: Yeah.
0: That's not good.
1: The second time in his tenure that he said, well, we're going to be figuring out those things as we go into the year. He doesn't want that.
0: Nobody does, yeah.
1: And what'll be interesting is, like, I don't know what the normal player costs if he's a star against your total pot that you have for NIL in baseball. Is it 30%? Is it 40%? Is it 50%? But let's just say they go on a run here and they do get some commits that, as you say, make you feel buoyed about where the team's going. It doesn't mean that they're done after the first wave. If there are questions as we hit the MLB draft, well, I mean, yeah, if they've got an offer out to Miles and he says, keep that offer out there just in case. If he goes Major League Baseball, then you have this war chest available to you to go make a secondary run as we get into the middle of July. That's the thing that I would caution here is there's probably going to be some good news. If you are the type of person that says, well, and then what? What about all these other questions? Well, Miles potentially is holding up an awful lot of money that is either going to be Miles himself or probably four or five different pieces that you can add to the puzzle later in the process.
0: I figured something out here, too. I think when I tell you about the different philosophy, I'm both speaking on the idea of how you build the team and how you put it together and what you're trying to accomplish, coupled with, I think they're looking at a lot of guys. From what I can tell, and this is just the power of observation, from what I can tell with guys that I've heard they're in on and guys they're talking to and guys that they like, Now, these aren't all guarantees that they're going to get him or whatever, but just the types of guys that they're talking to, it very much looks to me like what they're trying to do is take guys that have their freshman year underneath them so they get them for 2 years. Because they don't want this to be a revolving door. They don't want the situation we see with football. They don't want another situation where they're having to add 18 to 24 pieces every single season. You want to bring in guys who you project to be very, very good baseball players, obviously, and who's they haven't reached their top-end potential yet, but they've shown real promise, but who have 2 years that they're going to play with you, you know, a couple of seasons at least. That way you're not kind of floundering in an era where it's very difficult to put together rosters. You have an idea year over year. All right, well, we got this kid for 2 years in all likelihood, and they're trying to make those two-year deals. This is... You're seeing this become more and more common in college athletics in general. Let's try to sign guys to multi-year deals with real buyout teeth language, you know, where you've got a guy, oh, you want to come get him, you can come get him, but you're going to give us $1 million towards two other players for next year or three other players.
1: Right, that's basketball has engaged in multi-year contracts. Yeah, and you need to do that. That's when this whole process started, I said I long for the day when – for football, call it, on signing day in December, you get these freshmen out of high school. And then along with the fact that they pick Florida State, you put out the edits with the helmets on and the photo shoot, the reporters will be able to tell you it's a three-year deal. And you can believe that that three-year deal is actually a three-year deal and say, okay.
0: Nice.
1: I can watch this guy's journey like I used to watch these guys' journeys back in the day.
0: I think we long for it, man.
1: Oh, man. Please, someday.
0: I see in there Swiss Irish. Thanks. Yes, nice reference to Alex Chilton. That would be the replacement shirt I'm wearing that he's referencing there. Steve, what did you have to say? I see it on the board here. Happy birthday, Jeff. Thank you, Steve. Hope you have a great day. So far, whoa, so good. Appreciate you. Thanks for the contribution, too, man. I appreciate the endless entertainment of the JCS. Curious, if you weren't going for a beer, what's your drink of choice? I know Tom is Lagavulin, man. Do you enjoy that genre as well? Well, yes. Many moons ago, I'd like to think I helped Tom enter into that realm as I fell in love with Islay scotches and brought back a passion after kind of discovering that and began to pepper every close friend I had.
1: That's correct.
0: With, hey, you should try this, you should try this, you should try Lafroy, you should try this, and all that. And then Tom, one day, it said to me, yeah, I'm with you on this.
1: It was, I could tell you exactly where, because I got a memory like that. You have any idea?
0: Where we were.
1: Where you introduced me to.
0: Lagavulin or Lafroy or Bruinhoven or.
1: It was Lagavulin.
0: Okay.
1: It was at Trainer Bill's, our friend Bill's Christmas party, years and years and years ago on the back deck.
0: Oh, that's right. Now, yeah, good memory.
1: Mm-hmm.
0: And you thought, this is good.
1: That's why I was memorable. I was like, well, this is potentially a very good development in my life. And it has been, absolutely.
0: Yeah, so Steve, I love a good Islay scotch, man. The oily and peaty, the peatier the better. I want it to almost be like kerosene. That process, when you hold it on the back of your tongue, and then you breathe out through your nose and you've got that, you know, the olfactories. I want that to be smoke. Smoke is what I want.
1: That's
0: that
1: where if you're a Disney cat like me, you go in the ball in Epcot and Rome is burning. I think, you know, I could use some Lafroy right
0: there
1: now.
0: There it is. Yeah.
1: I don't think, you know, I don't think about grills and I think Lafroy. That peaty stuff sounds really good right about now.
0: Yeah. So that's one thing. I also really like tequila. So Steve, but now most of the time my tequila is like a Paloma or something like that. Lots of different types of, I mean, I love margaritas too. So, you know, tequila.
1: But you're not a huge mezcal guy, right?
0: I like mezcal, but I would rather have a you know, a single malt scotch.
1: It blends the two together. It blends the tequila and the peaty scotch together.
0: It does, but I'd rather just have a peaty scotch.
1: Yeah.
0: So, yeah, that's to answer your question. And thanks for the birthday wishes and the contribution. I appreciate it very, very much. For those wondering, 50 F and 5.
1: There you go. Your Marvin Jones birthday, 55.
0: My favorite player in FSU football history. And I was joking with former producer extraordinaire and dear friend, mutual dear friend of ours, Matt Millar. You want to talk about being on the air a long time and just having memories of things, you know, over the years. The fact that he used to tease me when I was like 37, 38 years old with the incessant, well, what do you know, you're damn near 40 comments he used to say to me all the time. He's like, oh, you can't relate to these kids, you're damn near 40. He would bring that up once a month, if not more frequently, when I was on the cusp, when I was 3 years out from turning 40. I'm like, I'm 37, I'm not damn near 40. He's like, oh, you're damn near 40. And now I'm 55. So that's
1: damn near 60.
0: Yeah, you can say it. I mean, that's, it's a pit stop on the way there. It's crazy. But it's just a good thing that I've aged so well with a chiseled chin, because otherwise I'd really be distraught. It's Jeff Cameron Show, 93.3 Real Talk Radio, War Chant TV.
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1: I'll stay out in front of it. Thanks to everybody in the chat who wished me a happy birthday, and thanks to all of you who thought to, but didn't. I did, by the way, so I saw you guys talking about the basketball game last night. That was remarkable. What a fun game. I don't have a dog in the fight. I kind of have a like for both teams. I don't have a problem with either team. Obviously, I love Devin Vassell, and I really like Wimby. And for that matter, I really like that Knicks team is a hard working and hard playing group, so they're easy to like too. And I just, it's not every day you see somebody blow a 29-point lead. That they'll rue the day. Now, if you're a Spurs fan and you've been around for a while, then you could just cry yourself to sleep with all the championship banners that you have. But it's a lot different than blowing a 29-point lead. Let's say the equivalent, the Falcons blowing a 28-3 lead in the Super Bowl, stings much more for the Falcons. Because I don't know if Falcons fans are aware of this, but they've never won a Super Bowl. Spurs have won tons of championships. They'll survive.
7: You could even flip it and not be so drastic with a team that's never won a Super Bowl, not once. And you could say, what if

0: sometime as it got it got a little tight.
1: That's the noise it makes.
0: Yeah, that was. And when you watch something play out like that too, you're just sitting there going, "Man, this is happening. Is this going to happen? Is there enough time for this to happen?" That's what you end up asking yourself a lot, because I think when it gets down to 12, you're like, "Oh, okay, well, it's game on." But then it gets back up to 15 and 20, and then you're like, "Oh, well, okay, so they wrestle control back. They're gonna be all right." And then you see it again. You see a couple threes go down for Brunson, and you're like, I don't know. And it's so much easier to watch when it's not one of your teams. You know, I want to see, as a sports fan and as a basketball fan, I want to see a 7-game series. My only disappointment in the Knicks winning the game is that I want to see this go 7. So now I don't think it's going to. And I wanted more games, not fewer games. But I'm the same way, like with the hockey. I don't care about Carolina at all. In fact, kind of don't like them. Don't care about Vegas at all. In fact, kind of don't like them. But
1: it's a tough final for that. Yeah, it's a really tough
0: final. But I want to see great games, and I want to see close games, and I want to see evenly played games, and I want to see a 7th game. Like, that's what you do when you don't have a dog in the fight.
1: If you're looking at uniform power rankings, too, especially when Carolina's on the road and playing in Vegas, I mean, those are two of the worst uniforms in the game.
0: Nothing's worse than Anaheim's.
1: No, I think that Carolina roadie with the red sleeves, what are you doing?
0: But that Anaheim uniform is criminal. It's the silliest uniform in sports.
1: Vegas could have done so much better, too. I don't know, like, what are you doing? It looks like an Excitebike game more than a hockey jersey.
0: You know whose uniforms are tight? The Kraken.
1: The Kraken's awesome.
0: Everything about it.
1: They look like they've been around for years. Utah, very simple.
0: The Mammoth. Great name. Both the Kraken and the Mammoth.
1: The Mammothstat.
0: The Mammothstat. Oh, Bobby Bowden. The Mammothstat. How does that even happen?
1: I missed that button. That was a good button.
0: Oh, that was good.
1: And the Zach and Jack suck it.
0: You used to also have, I'll take that bet.
1: I'll take that bet.
0: That producer who had had a rough night.
1: Yep.
0: He perked up when he heard that bet about the Pirates. I'll take that bet.
1: I've scoured far and wide to see if there's any Zach and Jack from Fox Sports material around, and it's just not there anymore.
0: Whatever happened to Zach and Jack? That was like, they were pushing that for a time.
1: Really pushing it. I don't know. And as somebody who ran a station subsequent to that, I don't know that anything ESPN pushed, and they pushed very hard. They would call us and there would be affiliate calls and things like that. I don't think anybody pushed anything ever harder than the Zach and Jack morning show. My God.
0: They were trying so hard. It didn't work out. I was a guest on that show a few times. And then later on, they had Chris Ricks on that show, and the guy asked Chris Ricks about the Tallahassee Afternoon host that's been really harsh on you. And to Chris Ricks' credit, he's like, well, you know, you can't pay attention to that stuff. He just like, he took the high road.
1: Yeah.
0: He didn't even get that mad. He was just kind of like, yeah.
1: The Zach Suck It button had Muse in the background was the best part. It was a little sample of the Muse.
0: Suck it. Oh,
1: probably just need to recreate that.
0: We could, if you, but it would be better if you could find it, because that was just that was.
1: Does anybody have old MP3s? I've asked this a lot. Does anybody have MP3s from 15 years ago still on one of their laptops? Email them.
0: The problem I have, I get asked all the time for sound bites from shows we did on across platforms. Like when I was on 1270, and then later on ESPN, I get asked for stuff that I did with SiriusXM. Hell, I'd like the stuff that I did with SiriusXM, and I don't have it at all. National stuff, doing morning shows on Saturday and Sunday for college football, I don't have any of those. I don't have any of the shows that I did on the PGA Tour channel with Trey over 7 years worth. I don't think I have a single clip. There's clips of me interviewing Jack and Phil and Bones and all these people. Like, I don't have it. You'd think I would have cared and cultivated a little bit more. You know what I missed? The interview I did with Jake the Snake.
1: That was an all-timer. I can't believe it. I wish we were on video at that time. I don't think we had quite launched the video element.
0: I just remember we were in the little ESPN studio and your face, because I asked him about

0: about his childhood, and he proceeds to go into the horrors of being the son of a terribly abusive father, and then just saying literally the abuses while we're on the air. And I'm going, oh, he is not afraid.
1: Can we go here? That was the nature of the show that he was doing. You know, that he was playing in Tallahassee. It was just, this is unfiltered. This is my life.
0: Yeah, it was like a one-man speaking engagement. Yeah.
1: Well,
0: the spoken word tour type thing.
1: The problem was, this is where I laughed. I was like, you got to be kidding me. Because you're asking him about key matches or pay-per-views in his career.
0: Yeah, because I remember his whole career.
1: I remember that night, you know, when you're the victim of sexual assault, you know, it's just, I'm like, oh my gosh, Jake, please. He's trying to cue you away from...
0: I was moving him towards another direction.
1: Come on.
0: Yeah, the look on your face.
1: Okay, well, I guess we're going to live here today. And you know what? Fine. If that's part of your healing, go for it, Jake the Snake. You tell us. But he made sure it was documented on the Tallahassee airwaves thoroughly. Very thorough. About,
0: but that kind of candor is something
1: terribly sad,
0: and also that kind of candor is all you can ask for from an interview subject. Hollywood Henderson, may he rest in peace. If you recall, I did an interview with him. This was when you may not recall because I was
1: that might have been a best of thing that I
0: was on 1270.
1: Yeah, yeah.
0: But Hollywood Henderson talking about his cocaine addiction, his you know, he won the lottery not once but twice.
1: Oh, wow,
0: he won the lottery twice.
1: Oh, my God.
0: Who the hell wins the lottery? Let alone wins it twice. But he sniffed all of his money away. He talked about when he was on the sidelines of Cowboys games, and he was a stud. I remember Hollywood Henderson before you were born, but Hollywood Henderson was an elite athlete. You think about this guy, like a defensive end slash linebacker who's also at one time in his career returning kicks. You know, that's the kind of stuff that's reserved for, you know, the best athletes that you'll ever see at 240 pounds, just scary people. You know, scary people. Brian Urlacher did that. He returned kicks in college. Imagine trying to tackle Brian Urlacher.
1: Yeah, no.
0: That's a problem.
1: We're going to pass on that.
0: Yeah, we are going to. Ooh, my hammy. Yeah, that's a problem.
1: Shoestrings or nothing.
0: Yeah, that's. Yeah, we're not trying to tackle you head up. No. You know, the classic see what you hit what you see. I'm coming from the side. I'm going to clip your ankle.
1: I'd like to see my dinner and know what it is when I'm 74. And so, in that spirit, I'm going after his shoe tops.
0: Yeah, but Hollywood Henderson told me in an interview that while he was with the Cowboys, I mean, he obviously knew that Tom Landry wouldn't put up with all the shenanigans, so he would take Vicks inhalers, empty them out, and fill them with cocaine. And so he'd get to the sideline in game, and, you know, a lot of guys use Vicks inhalers, and he would have his, but it was just filled with coke. He openly talked about it. He's like, yeah, I'd get over there and get you a good sniff before that next series. That's some North Dallas 40 stuff right there. That's like Nick Nolte all time.
1: Is that a movie?
0: Yeah, and Nick Nolte's in it, and it was true to life, Nick Nolte's life.
1: I believe it.
0: Nick.
1: Stop the shit! That also needs to be a drop.
0: It's also a great scene.
1: That's life as a Florida State fan right now.
0: Oh, Tommy, it's all lost.
1: If he just said Michael.
0: We're lost.
1: Yeah.
0: You're going to get us killed.
1: Stop the ship.
0: Oh, we got to get the show back on the tracks. Kind of loosey-goosey edition of the Jeff Garrett Show today.
1: You got a special shout-out in the chat.
0: Oh, sorry. Where am I? Oh, my mom. Thank you, Mama. Happy birthday. Thank you. Happy birthday, Jeffrey. Love you. I love you, too, Mom. Yes, very much. Yeah, I talked to Mom this morning, and Dad always waits to call me like 11 o'clock at night on my birthday. Oh, I didn't want the day to get away. I'm like, I'm in bed.
1: I'm a night caller. How was your day? I want to hear about your day. That's the because
0: I want to hear about the disease I'm about to.
1: You got three older sisters, man. They're all like trying to pounce. I'm like, all right, y'all have the morning and the lunch. I will call at night when they're having a cocktail and a piece of cake. They're like, well, it was a great day. I'm like, yeah, tell me all about it.
0: David, I know it's based on the Cowboys. Yeah. North Dallas 40, Tom. Look it up. Fun movie. You'd actually like it. It's really well done. Jeff Cameron Show 93.3 Real Talk Radio War Chant TV.
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3: A Colquitt couple is behind bars in connection with the abuse of their infant daughter. Fabrice Dunwood, 35, and Israel Dunwood, 29, are charged with two counts of first-degree cruelty to children and one count of aggravated battery. About a month ago on May 11th, a child abuse investigation was launched after the couple brought their child to the hospital in critical condition. The hospital was able to resuscitate the baby, and she was taken to a hospital in Jacksonville where they found she had severe brain injuries, internal bleeding, and numerous broken bones. Fabrice and Israel Dunwood were arrested on June 2nd and taken to the Miller County Jail. Authorities urged those with information about this case to call the GBI Regional Investigative Office in Thomasville at 229-225-4090. This is Rachel Anae with Real Talk 93.3 Local News Update, brought to you by Macklemore Systems. 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
4: From the ABC 27 First to Know Weather Center, I'm meteorologist Jillian Preddy. We are starting to see those temperatures climb. They will eventually get into those low to mid-90s by the afternoon hours. And those 90s are going to hold throughout majority of the afternoon and evening. We are seeing pockets of major heat risk across the capital city. And everyone across the Big Bend in South Georgia is in at least a moderate heat risk. So please make sure you are staying cool and hydrated, staying indoors as much as possible throughout the day today, because we're going to be having partly cloudy skies and just a few isolated showers as relief. From the ABC 27 First to Know Weather Center, I'm meteorologist Jillian Preddy.
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5: Hey, Jeff, what's up, buddy?
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6: Correct. Yes. And it's a grand experiment. In the beginning, nobody knows how to play the game, and you argue about what the rules are going to be. 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By the end of that summer, you know the rules, the neighborhood know the rules, and you play that game like it's the greatest game ever played.
5: But they still try to break the rules, right?
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5: And the best game you ever played was that game.
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0: So, I imagine all around the country, the bars, TVs have been flipped on in time for the start of the World Cup. You got your wagers in, Tom?
1: You got World Cup wagers? No, sir.
0: All kinds of pools, buddy. All kinds of pools. Did you go with Spain or France? I went with Spain.
1: You went with Spain, did you?
0: I did. And
1: I went with the Netherlands. It's a good medium tier bet. They're 30-1.
0: Yeah,
1: like that.
0: Not this year, buddy. We don't have it this year. But I am excited. And I will watch. Don't worry, I won't bog you down. But I'm gonna watch.
1: Tomorrow 9 p.m. is game one for the United States. They play the following Friday, June 19th at 3 p.m., 8 p.m. Irish time. We'll see if any Irish bars carry the United States World Cup match.
0: So for you, you leave town to go to said Ireland, a beloved place for the two of us. When do you roll again? Is it Monday or Tuesday?
1: I fly out next Tuesday afternoon from here. I got the flight through here, thankfully. That is a big win. And I've got a three-hour layover in Atlanta, and you will find me at a Sky Club. If anybody's in, you got a 1-5 chance to find me at one of the Sky Clubs for a few hours. And then I've got a, you know how it goes, like the 8:45 out, arrive at 8:30 in the morning in Dublin flight.
0: Yeah.
1: Little eight-hour, I'm trying to go to bed much earlier these next few nights to make it easier. And then I'm back Tuesday night the following week, so six nights. six nights in Ireland.
0: I am so jealous of you. You know I love Ireland. Been there three times. Would love to be going for a fourth. So I hope you do it upright.
1: I'm looking forward to it. Yeah, we have a stop, and I got to take the bus from Dublin down to County Waterford. So it's a long travel day. That's about 13, 14 consecutive hours of travel. But then once we get there, that first Guinness, oh, buddy.
0: So I've been to Waterford twice, and I went to Waterford not this last time, the penultimate time. I went then, and I went into a little, tiny little pub that was along the route I was walking by the water, and had like an hour and a half long conversation with the barkeep, and it was just fantastic. We talked about everything under the sun. It was fantastic and just engaging. And luckily, at the time that I went, there was only like two other people, and That's the way.
1: That's like when we went down to the tiniest bar in Dublin. Mm-hmm. Remember that one? Mm-hmm. Nobody was there, but then it started to get a little crowded. We're like, all right, let's
0: go. Was great.
1: It was very cool.
0: Greg wrote to me, did you watch that Pirates game last night? Was in attendance for it. What a game. Greg, you lucky son of a gun. Yes, I did watch that monumental comeback. And I did see Callahan hit his first career home run and have it be off of Shohei Ohtani, which is amazing. And I did see us come back from down 6-1 to win 9-8. That was a day. And thanks to all of you, I just now checked on Twitter for the birthday wishes as well. So I appreciate all of you for that. And yeah, it's been a happy time, been a good time, relaxed time. It is a very different way to celebrate your birthday in your 50s than it was in your 40s or 30s, that's for sure. 30s for sure.
1: I think you're doing a very good job of not showing the fact that you had four shots of tequila before the show started.
0: Did not have any shots of tequila before the start.
1: Impressive stuff.
0: In fact, I've gone 48 hours without any of it. And, 48 hours.
1: Who's counting?
0: Without drinking is amazing. Not even just like a nightcap. But you know, because when you get old, you end up having to do these types of things. I chose to begin my birthday by going to the doctors and having radiology do the ultrasound over my whole body. And I'm going to shout them out more than once today, but I'm shouting them out right now. They're grown-ups at radiology. They have that ultrasound department open 7:30. You can walk right in and get that thing done as long as you've scheduled it, and I did. Buddy, I'm in there at 7:30. That lady. Now imagine this experience for you as a patient, right? Nobody likes to go to the doctor. Nobody wants to get ultrasounds done. Nobody wants to get all the checkups and the things that you do just to, you know, get a clean bill of health and a check mark and all that. Cause it's time consuming a lot of times. Usually they're inefficient. You're sitting in the waiting room forever, which sucks. It's sterile. It is a reminder of your own mortality. It's all the things, right? So nobody likes to do it. But what I really don't like is when places don't open up the establishment like a grown-up would. Like, you know, look, the sun's been out for 2 hours. We could be doing this. Let's go. Let's get this done. I want my day to be moving on with things that are more enjoyable. So I, way back when, my doctor's very thorough. He's like, look, every time around your birthday, I want to get blood work. I want to get an ultrasound. I want to do a workup and all the things. Make sure you're not about to drop dead. I'm like, oh, okay, I appreciate that about you. But, so I chose to do it today. And I was there at 7:25 for my 7:30. I pre-filled out all the nonsense so that you don't have to sit there. Because every time, no matter how many times you filled it out, you could have been there 6 months ago, completely filled out. We take this and fill it out. I just did. Nothing's changed. I still live at the same place. Nothing has changed. Same social security number, same insurance, same wife, all of it. Nothing's changed. But anyhow, so I did all of that before I got there. I walked in. That lady was the cheeriest. Hello, sir. How are you? You got an appointment? I do. 7:30, Cameron. Okay, I see it right there. You're going to be right back. I'm going to be right back. Sure. I sat down. Lady comes out. Jeff, ready? Like, 30 seconds of sitting in the chair.
1: There you go.
0: 30 seconds, Tom Lang.
1: So you didn't have to fill out any paperwork?
0: No paperwork.
1: So this is the thing.
0: Not a zilch, zero.
1: Has it made it down to Tallahassee, the MyChart app?
0: Yes.
1: Is that what you're using?
0: Yes.
1: Yeah. Oh, my God.
0: Heaven.
1: That was the one thing when it came to, there's a lot of congestion in New York, a lot of people.
0: Oh, yeah.
1: But when I had the vertigo problems and I got a misdiagnosed, I don't think I've ever told
0: it. Yeah, they thought you were going to get killed. Yeah, it was your enlarged heart.
1: They told me I had an enlarged heart. I was like, oh, God, all right. There are some famous athletes that have passed not knowing that they had enlarged hearts. So I was thinking, here we go. The next general practitioner I saw said, no way. No, you don't. I don't know who told you that. They're insane. But since they did, let's get you to cardiology and neurology, and let's take a look at what's going on under the hood. And the MyChart app is the greatest thing in the world.
0: Yeah. I would advise
1: everybody. You show up and you go straight to the room. That's
0: it. Get on it.
1: You're all done.
0: I did. That lady not only said you'll be right up, but she said so with a zeal. She was pleased to be at work. I appreciated that because you're going to be, you know, you got some people who are really concerned.
1: Did you go in the tube? To get
0: No. Didn't have to do the tube. Just have to go in. You lift up your shirt. They get the petroleum jelly. They grease you down. And then they, it's all there, buddy. Yeah, no, they grab the little device and they press it down. They're like, let's look at your abdomen. Blah, blah, blah, blah, blah, blah. Internal organs. Okay, yep.
1: Gel. Okay.
0: Oh, yeah, they put the gel in there.
1: Yeah.
0: And then you, they take pictures of your kidneys and your lungs and your liver and everything else. They're like, let's see how it goes. I always want to talk to them while they're doing it. Like, so what you thinking?
1: Mm-hmm.
0: A good-looking liver? Good-looking kidney? What do you think about that? Have you ever seen something?
1: It's a coin flip whether the tech is cool or not.
0: My tech was cool. She was cool. She was just kind of like, I was a little chatty in the beginning. She's like, I'm going to need you.
1: Brought a little Larry David to the table?
0: Yeah, I'm going to need you to just, you know, I got to
1: see. So how often do they update the software?
0: I did want to know, can you freeze that picture and let me look at it? And I did. I wanted to also say, like, so when you're looking at this, for all the internal organs that you see every day, because this is what you do. You just sit in here and gel people up. And I thought to myself, she's got to know. I mean, she's not a doctor. But like, if
1: they know. The techs know.
0: I'm saying, like, if she scans over a kidney and it's just ravaged with disease, is she like, oh. And then she tries to keep it to herself. She's looking over at the guy like, this is problematic, you know? And then, like, just keep it moving because the doctor's the one who's supposed to tell you. But so I'm looking at her in the same way that I look at my vet when he's checking my dogs, like, any weird looks on your face? The way you look at a stewardess when you're worried when there's when there's any sort of turbulence, you don't look at people. People are scared to death. Look at the people working in this. You know, if they're scared, get scared. If they're not, you're all right.
1: I told you that one flight, never in March. Don't go to New York in March. Don't do it. Don't do it. Coming into JFK.
0: Coming in hot.
1: And the flight attendant went straight to the bathroom after we landed and never came out through the entire deplaning process.
0: No, not good. Not good.
1: He quit that day. He had a panic attack.
0: He's just like, no.
1: I was sitting next to a former Navy SEAL, and that helped me immensely. Internally, I was raging. But I looked at him. I said,
0: I bet he was breathing.
1: I said, yeah, I'm sure you've had worse flights than this. He goes, this isn't even top 20. And it immediately went, okay. Thank you, sir. Not only thank you for your service to the country, but thank you for your service to me today.
0: Yeah, today.
1: In this
0: You're
1: moment.
0: Helping me get through this moment.
1: He's like, this is nothing. We're fine.
0: No, but I did. I did the little side-eye look at the lady to see if she was like, oh. But she never did. She was always like, oh. And in my mind, she's saying, look at the beauty of these internal organs. They're pristine for a man this age.
1: That's a good bit.
0: Look at him.
1: For a sitcom or a show like Curb. Where you know the techs, there's some that go, they play poker at the casinos. And so you go play poker against them to learn their tells.
0: Yeah,
1: so that when you go in, like,
0: I see you.
1: I want
0: What's
1: Antonio.
0: Wrong?
1: Antonio's
0: What's
1: my
0: wrong?
1: Tech.
0: Do I have a problem?
1: I know how to read Antonio.
0: Yeah. No, she didn't. She was like, doo-doo-doo. She seemed to be in a great mood. If I'm riddled with cancer, she didn't give
1: so
0: it up.
1: You like seeing pictures of your own innards through...
0: I don't spend a lot of time thinking about it, but if there's an opportunity and they're going to show me the picture, I don't mind.
1: See, I went in the tube for the brain scan. Which
0: you didn't want to see it?
1: I wasn't that claustrophobic about the tube thing. It was actually not too bad. They play music for you. No. Like, you get to see what your brain looks like?
0: I don't have a problem with that. I want to see it.
1: Me. No.
0: I want to see it. I want to see the magnificence. I want them to be like, look at that thing. Boy, the hot spots are everywhere. You're just always thinking, aren't you?
1: It's like looking at a photo of the sun.
0: Your brain is just amazing. Hey, let's call Carol in. Carol, look at this. Look at this guy.
1: We've got an enlightened one in here.
0: This guy here reads. Hour number two forthcoming. Stay with Jeff Cameron, Show 93.3, Real Talk Radio and War Chant TV.
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1: Tampa Bay Rays at baseball. They beat the Boston Red Sox yesterday by a 7-5 score as Drew Rasmussen strikes out a career-high 13. Multiple hits in the game for Nick Fortes, Yandy Diaz, and Taylor Walls. And the Red Sox get swept by the Rays for the first time since 2023. The Rays are now 12-0 against divisional opponents at Tropicana Field this year. Off day today, they'll open up a series against the Angels coming up tomorrow. The Marlins yesterday, they beat the Diamondbacks by an 8-0 score. And now that series will wrap up today as the Marlins will send right-hand pitcher Tyler Phillips to the mound. He is 0-1.
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0: 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Appreciate you always. 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Thanks for supporting Tallahassee's only locally owned and operated radio station. Very, very, very much appreciated. Thanks for watching on War Chant TV. Thanks for downloading the pod as well. We've been busy lately. That's a good thing. Man, even as we enter into the 70s in terms of days until the start of college football, Florida State football. You know, by the way, I was buoyed by our conversation yesterday regarding Florida State football, where you and I were getting into more of the strategic discussion about the way I think they should play. And whether or not it's possible, we can debate. But, you know, just what we were kicking around, actual football-related ideas, it kind of pumped me up a little bit. It's the first time we had talked about Florida State without it spiraling into, God, that program sucks. I want everybody fired. When are we going to be good again? We just kept it on the track of how they should play, what they have the personnel to do, our opinion on said personnel, whether or not, we did speculate whether or not Mike will have the right mindset for it or whatever it might be, but that was enjoyable and rare.
1: It's what we're supposed to be doing.
0: Well, I don't know about that. I mean, you do have to chronicle the downward slide of a program that was once rich with football history and amongst the elite.
1: I'm not talking about, I'm saying because the standard has been besmirched and it has been spat upon and stone cold stunned. And rock bottomed and pedigreed, and
0: boot stomped.
1: That's right.
0: Curb stomped.
1: Yep, figure four.
0: Oh, the figure four! I used to love the figure four. That was my favorite of all the moves. That and the pile driver.
1: The crippler crossface.
0: I mean, liked all of it. The pile driver was great. So, Mr. Wonderful Paul Orndorff dropping the pile driver on your ass—that was something.
1: Well, how about the tombstone pile driver?
0: Well, that's
1: came especially
0: much later.
1: Cruel.
0: Yeah, that was good.
1: The Rikishi stink face.
0: No, that was never any need for that.
1: That's where we are.
0: That's just ass cheeks.
1: That's where we are. We're
0: smothered by ass cheeks?
1: We're in the stink face era.
0: Mm.
1: So it's not the wrong thing to do to speak the truth about what's going on. I'm just saying that we should be. They should have us in a position to just be talking about personnel decisions, rotations, deployments, matchups. I mean, like, we would have already spent a fair amount of time in a normal season with decent football breaking down how SMU's offseason is going. Talking about what's happening at Alabama, not to crack jokes at DeBoer and the fact that they're falling off, perhaps, a cliff, but like to look at how did they hit the portal? How is that going to cause problems for us on the field in the third game of the season?
0: Right.
1: That's how it used to go. Time was.
0: But and right someday now, will again, Tom Lang, and someday will again.
1: All to say that I very much enjoy that segment as well. There's a lot of moving parts there.
0: Well, because talking about football is always fun. Football is a great game. And with all the flaws and the problems in the sport of college football and obviously all the problems with Florida State football, it kind of gets diluted into something very different. We don't get the, you know, we usually digress and don't get the chance to just talk about the football. But, you know, they're not equipped to win and win big, but they may be equipped to do better. Let's put it that way. They may be equipped to do better than they did a year ago. Like, they could do better than 5-7, and that would be refreshing. That would be refreshing. Be nice. I don't think we got into a discussion. Somebody asked the question. I think it was on Headlines. Asked the question, what would the number have to be for him to be retained? And I actually think the number should be much greater than what it probably is. Because I don't think going 8-4 does you any good, other than it beats the hell out of going 4-8. But, like,
1: does it?
0: I think
1: there is the soul-searching question that I think, if we're being honest with ourselves, what serves us better?
0: The number of wins that you have to project to make an appreciable difference in recruiting is the number that you have to root for to happen if you want to see a change. And if you don't think they can reach that number, then yes, you would root for them to go ahead and do what's necessary for that swift.
1: Well, there's a fine line there. And I think the Batman movie that came out 20 years ago has it perfectly said. I'm not going to kill you, but I don't have to save you. That would be the feeling I would have if things spiral out of control. I'm never going to root against Florida State.
0: No,
1: never.
0: Can't do it.
1: But if it's happening, and we know that the greater health of the program will benefit from this awful 60 minutes that I'm watching, then I'm not going to cry a river about it either. I'm going to walk out of that stadium or begin that post-game show and say, boy, I sure wish that we could complete a forward pass today. But seeing as we didn't, well, it might serve us a little bit better. Then again, you have to be very wary of those circumstances. I thought Stanford stood on its own last year. I thought it was self-evident. And yet, it was not.
0: I got a fantastic email that I just saw. And I have thought of something similar, but I do not want to take the luster away from Dustin, who sent me this email. Have you ever thought about this? And I'll tell you why, because I think this is somewhat doable. This is a thing that could help rescue the program to a certain extent. You know how places like Clemson have the IPTE fund?
1: Yeah.
0: And they've stockpiled money from it. And it seems like just such a straightforward, wonderful way to get everybody involved, from the richest of the rich alumni to the poorest of the poor alumni, right? Those who make a ton of money and those who make very modest means in whatever endeavor. Maybe they're teachers, right? I'm not saying their job is less. In some cases, their job is more than those that make millions of dollars. But we know pay scale and we know how it works and we know the people that get paid and those who don't. But everybody does want to contribute and be part of supporting their favorite team, their local team, their alma mater, whatever it might be, right? The whole communities get involved together on these things. And I've always thought, like, I wish Florida State would have a campaign that didn't see them asking for, let's say, $1,000, $5,000, $10,000, but rather something really simple that anybody could do, where you'd be like, you know what? The guy that's making $30,000 a year and the guy that's making $330,000 can both join parties here and help their favorite, you know, their university. So this is the email, and it's something to kick around. Dustin took some serious time on this, so Dustin, I'm going to give you credit. Hi, Jeff. What if a large percentage of the Florida State fan base contributed just a dollar per day for a year? A dollar per day for a year. Now, you think about it. Almost anybody can do that. Almost 100% of people can do that. Almost. Not all, but almost. You think about all the times that you get for people who drink soda, you go get a Polar Pop or whatever they're called. Like, I don't know how much those things are, but like 79 cents, right? Just fine.
1: Time was probably 350 now.
0: Yeah, it's been so long since I'm not saying this condescendingly. It's just been so long since I drank soda. I don't even know. But a Polar Pop seems to me it'd be like a dollar or maybe somewhere around there, right? A lot of people go get that, and they know they don't need that soda. Come on, man. Let's take that Polar Pop money and push it towards Florida State. Or if you buy a, I don't know who does. Who goes in and buys gum? Does anybody buy gum anymore?
1: I don't
0: As opposed to breath mints? Does anybody walk in and buy, boy, I got to get some Bubblicious today? I don't even think they do.
1: Every once in a while.
0: Bubblicious.
1: Remember if somebody
0: Bubblicious?
1: Says, hey, would you want a stick of gum?
0: What about Hubba Bubba?
1: Hubba Bubba?
0: Is Hubba Bubba a thing anymore?
1: Baby Billy is Bubba Bubba's. Hubba Bubba?
0: I don't make a penny.
1: I'm selfish.
0: Hubba Bubba was a thing back in the day. I don't know if it still exists.
1: You got a
0: Bubblicious.
1: You got a three team power ranking for bubble gum. Is Hubba Bubba on the power?
0: I haven't had Hubba Bubba since I was like 13. I don't even know. No, my favorite, but it goes out so quickly. Was Big League Chew.
1: Oh yeah,
0: God, Big League
1: grape.
0: Chew. Oh, so good.
1: The grape. Big
0: so
1: League
0: just
1: chew.
0: A it just overwhelmed you with flavor.
1: Mm-hmm.
0: You can still get Big League Chew.
1: That's, I think, part of the reason I love transfusions is because there's a little bit of that
0: Big League Chew action
1: to it. Yeah,
0: yeah. I am tempted every time I go to, let's say, Academy or Dick's, to get the Big League Chew because they always
1: have
0: it.
1: They have it.
0: Yep. They're like, well, I see you, Big League Chew, but I keep it going. But anyhow.
1: Oh, it's so good.
0: It is
1: good. The fact that it's shredded, too, it just makes it that much more appealing.
0: I've ruined it. Now you're going to go get you some. But anyhow, the point would be...
1: No, you've improved my day.
0: Yeah. No, so the point would be that whatever frivolous thing... Coffee. I love coffee. Now, I make mine every morning, but if I didn't, I would surely stop somewhere and get coffee on the way in. And if I thought about the Knowles plight and the little bit of dollar here, $1.70 there, $2.30 there that we all spend on little frivolous things that we don't necessarily need, although I would argue coffee is a necessity in life. But you just redirect it. Dollar per day. It's in your cushions. It's in your little change holder in your car. It's right there. Your wife dropped a quarter. Pick it up. Like, this is what we're going to need.
1: That's so, my Noel coin.
0: Yeah, that's what we're going to need. So, writes Dustin. He says, I put together a simple financial motto attached to this email. It's more of a thought experiment about the power of the fan base and whether a grassroots funding model could become a meaningful competitive advantage. The numbers surprised me. If participating fans donated $1 per day commitment, it would generate and what it would likely cover. And he listed all these things. It would generate enough money to fire Norvell. It would generate enough money to not only fire Norvell, but hire a $12 million a year coach if you wanted one on a five-year deal. Funding a roster at LSU's spending level for one season could happen if you gave $1 per day. Paying $10 million towards facilities debt. Covering transition costs and surprises. Whoops, we've got a surprise, everybody. Grab that dollar fund.
1: That sounds like Jimbo talking about soft tissue injuries are down 86%. Our surprise transition costs, they've been down 43% year over year.
0: So I looked at the $1 a day seminal fund attachment that Dustin sent. And he writes, the concept is a fan-powered funding initiative where supporters contribute $1 per day for 1 year to create a major competitive fund for Florida State football. Funding goal, coaching buyout estimate, $45.6 million. New head coach, estimate, 5 years, $60 million. No, we're not giving somebody $12 million a year. The next cat ain't getting close to that. So you're going to have even more money left over, Dustin. Facility debt contribution? No, screw them.
1: What are they going to do?
0: Yeah. LSU level roster spending? Yes, yes, yes. Let's redirect
1: that coaching salary into that LSU category.
0: Yes, many of the things are being redirected into the LSU category.
1: So we're up to, instead of $40 million, $45 or $50.
0: Yes, we are. Transition reserve and hidden costs. Sure. So the total target is $170.6 million. The math, one fan contributing $1 per day provides $365 per year. To reach $170.6 million requires approximately 467,000 participating fans. A practical goal might be 500,000 fans. What 500,000 fans create is $182.5 million annually for Florida State. War Chant already reaches one of the most engaged Florida State audiences in the country and could help measure fan interest in such an endeavor. Educate supporters on modern roster economics, promote participation goals, provide transparency and accountability. Awareness campaign rollout, fan commitment drive, public progress tracker, annual renewal program could all be part of the potential rollout. You could have a chart, Tom, the JCS, every day right here within the chat. We could update you. College football is increasingly driven by collective financial support. $1 a day may feel small to an individual fan, but when hundreds of thousands participate together, it becomes a transformational resource capable of changing the direction of an entire football program. I agree. And what I would do, because I don't like to be burdened by the daily reminder, I would just give $365 at the outset of every year and say, here you go. Don't call me for my dollar. They're all right here. Right here, right now, January 1st.
1: Don't you do it. Because if I see 850-644, I'm not renewing. I'm not doing it.
0: That could be Chuck Walsh pickup. So what I would do is I would say, here's your $365, but the person who needs to spread it out needs to spread it out. That's fine. You do your dollar a day. Or maybe you just do $7 a week. Whatever you do, you just, here's on a Monday, here's your $7. Just draw it out of there, baby.
1: Well, I would say we have a quarter of a day beyond the $365, so I want that extra 25 cent. Please. I don't want the $366 every 4 years. Let's get that quarter ahead of time. Because it adds up. It adds up.
0: I kind of like it. I like the idea. Get it started, Dustin. I will champion the cause. I will come on here and talk about it on the regular. Now, guys, we have somehow fallen off track here. I see where today we are a full $17,522 short of our goal. If all of you had given a dollar, we would have reached. Once we get the commitment from those that say, I'm in on the dollar a day, save FSU football, whatever we're calling this, campaign.
1: My question is, do you actually think that there are 500,000 people who would do it?
0: No.
1: Meaning 500,000 people who are engaged in Florida State athletics at that level.
0: I wonder what that number is, actually, yeah. though. I think we need to find out.
1: You can look at the alumni base. And
0: well, you can look at that, obviously. But I wonder, above and beyond all of that, because there are countless people who give tons of money to FSU that have never stepped foot on campus. Maybe their daughter went there. Maybe their wife went there. Maybe they're just from Tallahassee and they love Florida State and they'd like to see the local teams do well, so they give to FAM and FSU, whatever it might be. Like, I know a lot of people like that. Tons. So, I don't know. You'd have to find a way to incorporate everybody that cares. It's not just the boosters, because that's a finite number. It's not just the alumni. That's fine. Florida State is wildly popular. That's why we're so highly rated.
1: Yeah, that's right.
0: Like, when the Florida State game is on, the people in Topeka are watching.
1: So how do you get the Topeka citizens?
0: Yeah, well, that's a tough one to get the Topeka people.
1: Yeah,
0: it's tough times in Topeka. You might be able to get the Sheboygan guy, though.
1: Yeah.
0: I don't know. I think it would be cool. We have 419,000 living alumni, for what it's worth. Well, okay. So
1: you add fans on top of that. You're probably talking about 750,000 or 1 million people, something like that.
0: You could get there. It beats the hell out of what's happening right now. Dustin, you may end up winning some sort of award.
1: See, the one thing I take issue with is this 90% of alumni have never given a dime to FSU. Oh, yes, they have. Oh, they're alumni. By definition, they've given a lot of money to Florida State.
0: Don't
1: bring that entitlement nonsense to the party. This is what the athletic director and the head of the boosters did when we were in the midst of 2-10 and they held that little Zoom call and they're like, hey, deadbeats, here's what Nebraska pays for 30-yard line seats and you're not paying.
0: Right.
1: You got to choose your moment carefully.
0: Oh, especially not after going 2-10.
1: To start saying, well, you've had it great for years. Screw you. You can't do that in the middle of 2-10. And that's not how you evoke people to spend and say, well, 90% of you never did a thing for us. Yes, we did. We got our degrees. And then we went out into the workforce.
0: And what college costs now is...
1: And so, I'm a guy who gives money to Florida State. That always turns my stomach. I hate that.
0: But, well, and again, the cost of higher education now is just absolutely, just a big sign. Bend over. We are going to screw you. It is absolutely out of control.
1: That's not quite Bohica. That's Bohica's brother.
0: Yeah, but this is a for-profit business. I know you guys think it's about education.
2: No.
0: So that is, yeah. It's a toughie. But I do, all jokes aside, I have thought along a similar line of Dustin, partly because of the IPTE stuff that you see at Clemson and a lot of other fundraising techniques over the years. It would be. And a dollar does seem like something people be like, yeah, I'll part with a dollar a day. Yeah, especially if you had the option, just one lump sum. Here you go, here's 365, whatever.
1: Yeah, Project 365.
0: Yeah.
1: Here's your name.
0: Let's go. We're about to kick ass again, guys. It happened on my birthday. How about that?
1: Oh,
0: woo-hoo! It's the Jeff Cameron Show, 93.3 Real Talk Radio, War Chant TV.
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3: I'm sure many of you have by now seen where the University of Florida is to undergo a stadium project, renovation project. And, you know, something that struck me in the Matt Baker article in The Athletic about this story is, in you know, look, they're overdue. Tom and I were just talking during the break about all this. They're very much overdue. The interesting contrast between Doak Campbell Stadium, Bobby Bowden Field, and what we have here at Florida State and what Florida has with the Swamp, which was built in 1930, and it's had renovations already done numerous times, is that, Tom, I've always thought the contrast of the two stadiums are interesting in this way. When Florida State renovated and added and did all that they did with the outside of the stadium, it transformed the Erector Set into something that was absolutely stunningly beautiful. Like, I think it's kind of lost on people. I don't know that even Florida State fans realize that the aesthetics of Doak Campbell Stadium, for those that have never seen it, when you come to town, when you come to Tallahassee as a rival fan or somebody who just loves the history of college football and you want to see a game at Doak Campbell, as it's currently constructed, as it looks, you know, and golly, I remember my buddy Stephen Rafferty was in film school while I was in school, and this is the 90s, early 90s, and they were doing all of that work, and you watched it transform, and you saw, you know, the way Pensacola Street was and how that changed and the draw, you know, all that stuff. But when it was finally completed, I remember really being kind of struck by how pretty it was, just as a building, and it's the brick. The brick is just gorgeous, just gorgeous. And I remember thinking, well, you're biased because you remember this thing as something so completely different. And now it looks so much better, and you love Florida State, and you've been going to games forever, so you're going to be biased. But my buddy Kobe, who graduated undergrad from Nebraska at the time, was certainly a college football power. I've got another buddy who graduated from Michigan. I've got a dear friend who graduated from Oklahoma. I've got another good friend who went to Texas. And I'm just thinking of powers, you know, powers that be, the superpowers in college football. I've met any number of people from schools all over the country, many of whom are upper echelon. Universally, they've all said when they came to Doak, it's gorgeous. It's just a beautiful stadium. Now, that is something that Florida State has a distinct, advantage over Florida with. The outside of the Swamp is just whatever. It doesn't do anything for anybody, not even Florida fans. You're like, whatever. The inside of the Swamp is better than the inside of Doak Campbell Stadium. It's louder. It's constructed in such a way where it houses the noise. They add to it by piping in artificial noise, because they cheat, but they have a louder stadium. And the way that those stadiums that are built more straight up, the way Clemson is, they do a good job of housing noise. And so I've always thought the inside of the Swamp, the way it's set up and the way that it sounds and the way that it looks, is better than that of Doak Campbell Stadium. The outside of Doak Campbell Stadium, vastly superior to almost any stadium in the country. So there's two very different looking stadiums, right? And they happen to be arch rivals. I remember when if you went down University Avenue, which you get off at Newberry, you go straight, you stay at, turns into University Ave, and the next thing you know, you're by the school. The football field was level. The top of the end zone was University Avenue.

0: that pretty recently. Obviously, Doak Campbell Stadium is now under 80,000. What are we, 79,000 something?
1: I thought we were in the 60s. I'll check that.
0: Double check it. We may have gone all the way. I don't remember what that number is now. But this is part of a trend that no matter what you...
1: 67 and change.
0: Okay. So considerably less than the 83,000 we used to be.
1: Yeah. 83,000 strong was the Spirit shirt for my first year on campus.
0: Yeah. Yeah. It was 83,000 for a very long time. I remember when it built up to that number. But we began to see the trends. This is my point. We began to see the trends not all that long ago of schools deciding, well, you know, this is kind of ridiculous. We don't need 110,000 seats at our college football stadium. We don't need 115,000. We don't need 100,000. We don't need 95,000. The ones that got out in front of it and said two things. TVs have come a long way. The in-home experience has forever altered our ability to draw the casual fan to a big-time college football game. If you think back to the glass screen television you owned from 35 years ago that weighed 500 pounds and there was no such thing as high definition, if you were at a place having to take in a game on that thing, boy, the appeal of going to the game, it loomed large. Wait, what? You got a ticket? I don't have to be looking at this nonsense. I can actually see what the hell is happening. The allure of being in the stadium was very significant. It's far less significant now. Far less. Now, I love going to games, but I do understand the average Joe, let's say you own something akin to what I own with my current setup. You got a 100-inch television, and you got surround sound, and you've got an ice cold fridge, and you've got a very comfortable Lazy Boy. Boy, it's tough to get me to get up if I didn't work in this business. It's tough to get me to go out there in 98-degree heat to see us take on New Mexico. That's a toughie. Now, it's a little different when it's us going to take on Miami or some significant player. But, man, those lesser-tier games, you're like, well, I don't know. And I think everybody kind of figured it out. And so now when you hear exorbitant price tags, like the one that is allegedly going to be the most expensive stadium project in college football history, which is what Florida is trying to do. They put a price tag on it. The price tag is $1.45 billion. That's what Scott Strickland, the athletic director, shared today to the university's board of trustees. The committee has approved plans to pursue a final deal for the construction management team of Manhattan Construction Company to renovate Ben Hill Griffin Stadium, and they're not going to change the capacity. It's going to stay at 88,000. They're going to modernize the stadium, which opened in 1930, by adding premium seating, expanding the concourses and bathrooms, enhancing entry points and concession areas. I must say, Florida State just did that very thing for far less than $1.45 billion. Good Lord, that stadium must need some work. We spent a pretty penny by adding premium seating, by expanding the concourses and the bathrooms, by enhancing the entry points, by making better concession stands. We did all of those things. Check, check, check, chickadee, check, check, check on every one of those things. How are we getting to $1.45 billion?
1: Looks like they're trying to make the facing of the stadium all the way around much more opulent, like what we've had for decades. So when we did our project, it was one half of the stadium.
0: And it looks great.
1: And if you took the total cost in today's dollars of what they did for the brick to begin with, the Champions Club, and what they did for the West Side seating recently, and you piled those three things together, you're probably, in today's dollars, looking at around the same price point.
0: Yeah, just one hefty.
1: But they're doing it all at once. You know, we've done it in stages.
0: Penn State has an ongoing renovation of Beaver Stadium. It's $700 million. Texas A&M's overhaul of Kyle Field a decade ago was $484 million. Today's dollar, $690 million. South Florida, as you well know, is building their own stadium, which is going to be a boon for them and a big deal for that program. You know how big that stadium is going to be?
1: 55?
0: 35.
1: Okay.
0: 35,000. And, of course, that's less than a third of Florida's cost, as it should be.
1: I'm sure what they'll do is they'll leave spaces to expand, as their program does.
0: Atlanta's Mercedes-Benz Stadium, when it was built, and it was state-of-the-art, and I thought it was overblown the first time I went, $1.6 billion, and that was in 2017. God, has it been almost 10 years?
1: Well, if you think about inflation, then this is far cheaper of a project.
0: Yes. I thought for the $1.6 billion at the time that I went, it should be a lot better.
1: Yeah.
0: I should be getting a massage while I watch the game at $1.6 billion.
1: Well, it makes sense, though, that all these premium seating elements are a part of the new era because of what you're talking about.
0: Correct.
1: The common man can get a television. But then also, this is not a political talking point. Income inequality in our country
0: is
1: worse than it's been in nearly 100 years.
0: Right.
1: And the last few decades, it keeps going. I mean, you take a look at MSG last night, and you see everybody sitting around, and even when they cut the shots of people.
0: Oh, well, Corey was just bringing this up the other day. We were talking about the price of trying to go to a game. If you decide you want to go see your favorite team play, and they happen to be having some level of success, if you don't get in quick on the secondary market, you're going to be spending thousands of dollars for a singular ticket.
1: Even a concert. I mean, like, there's some of the shows that I could have gone to 2 years ago. If I wanted a halfway decent seat for a concert, $1,700, $1,800, like, are you kidding me? If I want to go to Red Rocks and see a really good artist at Red Rocks, I'm going to part with $750 for the ticket before I even get into flight and expenses and all that other stuff. Like, you have to kowtow to the haves because income inequality is such a big place that if you're of the 1%, you can afford all this stuff.
0: Oh, of course,
1: no problem.
0: Yeah.
1: So it makes sense that they're doing the same thing that we just did with all the premium elements, but
0: no, I get the premium elements.
1: 360 degrees, if it was a circle. I know it's not a circle, but like 360 degree renovations rather than just like pieces here and there.
0: $1.45 billion. My God. Again, whatever. That's fine. I mean, that stadium's well overdue. Originally, they talked about overhauling the swamp, and they were talking about in 2023 they did an assessment of what it was going to take in 2023, and it was $400 million. $400 million is not $1.45 billion. Good God, that's 3 years ago. Should have jumped on it while they could. Sweet Jesus.
1: And they still got it to spend $50 million on their top two programs while potentially funding this.
0: Well, the annual payout is significant to be in the SEC or the Big Ten. Which is why we're trying to get the hell out of the ACC. Which is why our 365 fund is going to save the day.
1: Even if it was, because he was projecting $180 million? What was he projecting? Let's see. Because I got that PDF as well.
0: It's a good one.
1: $170 million. Yeah, if you were 20% successful at that goal that Dustin laid out, you're making $34
0: million. $34 million is LSU's roster or something close to it.
1: I mean, that's not nothing.
0: No, it's the annual fund, the roster.
1: Right. So that's 100,000 people given a dollar a day nets you a football roster. That's the easiest way to message in the world. I'm looking at the camera and say, I need 100,000 people to give me a dollar a day, and we'll be able to spend $55 million on our football roster. Can you do it?
0: Well, combination football basketball roster.
1: Well, because I got rev share coming in.
0: So
1: I got 19 mil on rev, and then I'm taking all of that money from Project 365, and it's going straight to football.
0: But it lets them off the hook again. Man, they should have been out front, forward-thinking, creative revenue streams and other arms to redirect funds. This should have been going on all along, and then we're going to have to bail their dumbasses out again.
1: They're not helping themselves off the hook right now, though. They're like if James McAvoy and the Last King of Scotland just wanted to stay there.
0: Yeah.
1: You could just hook right into me. That's fine. I'll stay right there.
0: Yeah.
1: Help yourself off.
0: It's a fun idea. 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
3: Two people are behind bars in connection with the drug investigation, according to the Leon County Sheriff's Office. Alexis Ramirez, 40, is charged with trafficking in methamphetamine. Sarah Callahan, 39, is charged with possession of a controlled substance. Deputies searched a home at the 4300 block of Blunt Creek Road on Saturday, discovered about a pound of crystal meth. Investigators also recovered stolen property, including a Harley-Davidson motorcycle. Ramirez and Callahan were taken to the Leon County Jail. Deputies say more charges could be forthcoming. Tallahassee police are investigating after a shooting outside a local lounge left two people injured early Monday morning. While officers were in the area, authorities said several shots were heard coming from the front of the business. One man was found shot twice, while another man was found further in the parking lot, also suffering from a gunshot wound. Preliminary findings indicate a large crowd was gathered just before the shooting happened. No arrests have been made, and there are no suspects at this time. This is Rachel Linnea with Real Talk 93.3 Local News Update, brought to you by McAmore Systems, Tallahassee's go-to Mac store. 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
4: This is meteorologist Paul Frobley with your Real Talk 93.3 weather update. Sunshine mixed with clouds at times this afternoon, with daytime highs approaching 94. South winds 5 to 10 miles per hour. Lows level off around 74. Tonight, clear skies. Slight chance of thunderstorms tomorrow. Highs level off around 96. Mainly clear skies. 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Right now, it's 92 degrees.
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7: Hey, Jeff, what's up, buddy?
8: I was just thinking. They never tell you that when you grow up, one of the things that you'll miss are the games that you created with your friends in the neighborhood.
7: Wow, good days.
8: So I would have my buddy come over, and then we'd make up these games that were kind of like a hodgepodge of every game that you've ever played.
7: Kind of like the bikes we built.
8: Correct, yes. And it's a grand experiment. In the beginning, nobody knows how to play the game, and you argue about what the rules are going to be. And in the end, everybody knows how to play the game. By the end of that summer, you know the rules, the neighborhood know the rules, and you play that game like it's the greatest game ever played.
7: But they still try to break the rules, right?
8: Oh, if you ain't cheating, you ain't trying. But at the end, Eddie, you're never going to play it again, and you'll think about it the rest of your life.
7: And the best game you ever played was that game.
8: Never been a better one.
7: Hey, you want to have a Gordo Smash, Jeff?
8: I do. I'd like that.
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0: Good news for Florida State. Portal commitment is secured. It's official now. Suchi, the lefty I referenced earlier in the show, is in tow. Had a 2.82 ERA this past year, struck out 105 batters in 85 and a third innings pitch, was the Big East pitcher of the year. It's official. Florida State nabs top of the rotation starter for this upcoming season. That news is really, really good. I said before that I think there'll be more news that is beneficial to both your psyche and the baseball team regarding player acquisition in the portal. There should be some more news coming in the next 48 hours or so. But go take a look at that young man that they just procured from UConn, who, as I said before, from the left side, low 90s fastball, plus-plus slider curve, and yeah. Okay. All right. There we go. Got us one, Tom. Got us one.
1: Yeah, the number six overall player, if you didn't say that, in the On3 Top 25. And considering the commitments that were locked in already, I think he was the third best player available as we sit here today. So that's a massive get.
0: Yeah, and again, I think there'll be more. You're gonna hear about a couple players, I think, that are going to say yay to Florida State as well. It will pick up, and we will all get very excited to watch that play out. Yeah, it started a little slow. We were all getting a little worried, but okay. All right. Paying attention.
1: Yeah, Noel Dad says, why are all our starters lefties? I don't know what's the deal with that, but hey, this guy's stuff is not soft tossing lefty. That's the key part here. It's not soft tossing lefty stuff.
0: Well, yeah, no, he throws three pitches for strikes. They're plus pitches, so you're good here. You're good. You're going to strike out 105 and 85 innings. Okay. We're in good shape here.
1: What's interesting is depending where you look, the innings totals and strikeout totals are different. I may have already looked that up earlier this afternoon. But the numbers from UConn, at least, are 105 and 89 in the third innings with a 272 ERA. Even UConn's own website doesn't agree with what his ERA was. They have it at 282 and 272. I'm going to give him the 272.
0: And I think he had 206 strikeouts.
1: That's right. I think he had hole-in-ones on every hole. He and Kim Jong-un are the only to ever do that. It's amazing. The world will never see it again.
0: I'll tell you what's crazy is watching the response from the folks at Texas Tech about the Sorsby story. It is absolutely fascinating to see how tone-deaf the folks at Texas Tech are, but also when you hear that the basis for the defense of Sorsby is that he had a problem, an addiction, that he admitted to the addiction and went to get help on his own, and would we be turning our back on an individual who is seeking help for an addiction if we were to not let him play and pursue his dream? So that's all it takes? Well, I've got good news, everybody. Embezzle millions of dollars from your employer. All of you, please, under that logic, embezzle all the money you can from the person you work for. And when you get caught and they threaten to charge you and take you to prison, just inform them that you have a gambling addiction, that you are owning said gambling addiction, and that the reason you stole the money was not for yachts, plane tickets, cottages around the globe, enhancements to your house, but rather to pay off gambling debts, and that your addiction made it so that you had no choice. But don't worry, I recognize it now. And rather than suffer consequences or charges, you have to understand that you can't turn your back on me. I had a gambling problem, so I embezzled money. It doesn't matter. There are consequences. There are rules. You break them. There are some rules that are steadfast and cannot be broken, not without real penalty. This would be one of those, my man. This would be one of those. I don't care how much you love Mr. Sorsby and want to see him overcome his addiction, which I'm sure that's what's fueling all of Texas Tech's efforts, is their love of Mr. Sorsby, not his ability to play football at all. The love they have for the young man who's seeking help for his addiction.
1: They have a very slippery PR executive in their camp because they're unified in these types of communications, be it at the athletic director level, at the head coach level.
0: What is weird to hear them say, like, oh, well, if this happened anywhere else, they would ignore it. No. Actually, that's not true. It could happen at Georgia. It could happen at Ohio State. It could happen at Florida. It could happen at Florida State. It could happen at LSU. It could happen at Oklahoma. It could happen at Southern Cal. It could happen anywhere in the country. You think Texas Tech is uniquely targeted for the disdain of those that bet on their own teams and break the sacred rule, the one that everybody adheres to no matter who they root for, the one that is universally applied in all sports?
1: Honestly, I think we need to take a look at Sorsby's performance last year. I'm surprised nobody's done this yet. Against Utah, when they played Utah and they lost 45-14, you look at most of his stat lines throughout the year. I've got his game log up.
0: Mm-hmm.
1: And he's got a lot of 70% passing game, 67, even a couple of downward ones, 52, 57, 70%, 61%. 33% of his passes were completed against Utah. I mean, they might not have been a better team, but they lost by 31 points. And he completed just 33% of his passes. Could it be? That's a real outlier in performance for Brendan Sorsby. Why haven't we taken a look at some of his past performances and see if we need to flag those for suspicious behavior. Because to me, that stands out like a sore thumb. Maybe it wasn't a bad day at all. Maybe it was a very good day.
0: A profitable day for anybody that bet alongside Mr. Sorsby that afternoon. No, it's you are inviting so much trouble here. This is ridiculous. And it's funny. It's the classic. I mean, look around, man. Nobody is in your camp. Now, that doesn't mean, at least in regards to some issues, that you can't fight the good fight. But this would be one that would certainly give you pause to think, why is it every team in every conference seems to be universally against this? What is it we're not seeing? Oh. I'm not surprised that, I guess I'm not surprised that they're fighting to try to keep him on the roster. That's what this reeks of, though, right? A desperate attempt, because I think they realize this is not going to go the direction they think it's going to go.
1: What's interesting, I would agree with you, but the language that these officials at Texas Tech are using are aggressive. These points of rhetoric are aggressive and absolutist. I think they believe that the court system is going to be too late. And that if the Big 12 takes such actions under their bylaws, which is something we talked about the other day, I was like, we got to check those bylaws and see if the Big 12 can do anything. I think they believe the courts are going to hold this up, and they know it stinks, but they have to go all in if they're going to go all in. And they decided, McGuire, the athletic director, all of it. I've seen, Lord knows, I've seen some spectacular gaslighting in my life. This takes the cake. This is crazy stuff here.
0: Yeah, by the way, Chuck, good call. He also threw an inexplicable interception to lose to Nebraska in the opener.
1: How has the national media not gone back yet to take a look at previous performances?
0: I think it's coming. Get ready for that kind of scrutiny anyhow, for any game that he plays in the rest of his life.
1: You're correct. Correct.
0: No, we were talking about when this was all coming to light. I was like, oh, buddy, you've screwed yourself. There's no getting out from under this. There are a lot of things you can do. We've seen it, sadly. A mercenary league, a mercenary sport. We've watched it all. We've watched people beat the bejesus out of boyfriends and girlfriends and innocent bystanders. We've seen people, I don't know, copious amounts of drugs, you name it. But none of that affects or calls into question the outcome of a football game. The integrity of the game being played might call into question the integrity of the school that houses said individual and or the person himself, but not into question the result of the game. Can't have it under any set of circumstances. That's why that rule is what it is. Universally applied and understood. But you can do a lot of things, and we mean a lot of things. We've all seen it. A lot of ugly things. And there's a path back. This is the one that there is no path back from. There isn't. And it's not about being unsympathetic. By the way, if you want to see the guy get help, help fund his help. Get him help.
1: Yeah. Let him be a part of the team, and he could be your scout team quarterback.
0: I wouldn't be a part of the team, but he can.
1: Well, no, if they care that much. Joey McGuire cares about this kid. And if I'm Joey, I'd stand tall for him, right? Nobody's standing for him. I will. He could put on that uniform and work with us every day, knowing that he can't set foot on that football field. But if this makes him feel better and helps his recovery, then damn it, we got the best scout quarterback in America.
0: Lord almighty. Kids, be well. We'll talk to you tomorrow. We got the bonus hour coming up next. It's recorded, but it's good. Peace.
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17: 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Martin Perez for the Braves today, $1.20 favorite of the White Sox, minus 101. The White Sox have won 7 consecutive games at home, including a 2-1 decision over the Braves yesterday as Davis Martin won his 9th game of the season. The Rays swept the Red Sox out of Tropicana Field yesterday, and the Rays head to the Angels tomorrow, minus 130 to win the series. 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
3: What'd you do to yourself this time?
21: 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Me and Hank, my emotional sport alligator, we did it all.
3: Please tell me you weren't swimming in the Seven Seas Lagoon again.
21: Well, not this time. We rode the monorail to the Magic Kingdom, hit Space Mountain, crushed some turkey legs, and we washed it down with a couple of Dole Whips. And the best part, the Country Bear Jamboree.
3: Sounds like a great day so far. What happened?
21: 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I jumped. 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
3: 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So thanks. However it is you bring in the Jeff Cameron Show to your life. That's a good thing. I had a weird experience last night and a really rewarding one. Sometimes I feel like baseball rewards, it's chicken soup for the soul. I never read any of those. They seem cheesy to me, but I have an idea of what they're about. And I do like chicken soup, especially if I don't feel well. But the chicken noodle soup. But the point is this. The Pirates lost the first two games in the series to the Dodgers rather convincingly. And they had a couple of games there where they had given up out of the bullpen huge innings. And I wasn't going to really invest emotionally in last night's game because, well, the Dodgers were throwing Shohei Ohtani. He of the I'm the greatest baseball player of all time, Ohtani family. He of the I have a sub-08 ERA, Ohtani family. And so I thought, well, this is not good. We had two starters out due to injury. The Dodgers lineup is second to none. This was going to be an exercise in futility. But at the same time, you know, I can't help myself. So I have the game on, and I do like to witness greatness. And, Tom, the Pirates get down 6-1. As one does to the Dodgers and Shohei Ohtani. And he is dealing. The only highlight of the evening at that point was that Brian Reynolds had robbed Shohei Ohtani of a home run by leaping over the wall and bringing it back in. That was the lone highlight. Things were rough. We were heading into the eighth inning and down five. And guess what happened? Baseball said, Cameron's still watching. Cameron's got the game on, and they're down 6-1. They lost the first two games of the series convincingly. He has not turned off the game. Let's show him some love. Let's let this Callahan kid, who has exactly zero home runs in his career, who suffered a brutal injury in his rookie season 4 games into the year, shattering. Remember that guy that ran into the wall trying to make that catch, and I made fun of him, and I said, Tom, how do you not see that wall? Because it was a side wall, not the back wall. And you could hear the snap of his arm. He broke his arm. I was like, hey, man, I feel bad for that kid, but goodness gracious, man, have a clue where the wall is. That was Callahan. And his injury was so bad that he was released. So the Pirates pick him up off the scrap heap. He's played 4 major league games. They bring him in. They start him because we're banged up. And he promptly hits a home run off of Shohei Ohtani that still hasn't landed for his first career home run. Pretty amazing, right? So that's cool. I'm like, oh, maybe my reward is I got to see the kid hit a home run, his first career home run, and it's off of Shohei, which is really cool. But a funny thing happened on the way to that little feel-good moment. More feel-good things happen. There's a walk followed by a double followed by a single, and now all of a sudden we've got a 2-run game. What's happening here? They pull Shohei Ohtani, and some slappy comes in from the bullpen who I've never heard of, and he can't get anybody out. And now I'm sitting on the edge of my chair because could this possibly be the Pirates could come back from down 6-1 to the Dodgers? That doesn't seem likely. Yeah, guess what? Callahan hit another home run. How about this kid? This one, too, is out of the stadium, and all of a sudden, the Pirates have the lead. And then Spencer Horowitz hits one to straightaway center, and bat flips to Texas, and the Pirates are up 9-6. And I just watched the Buccos score 8 runs in the final 2 innings to come all the way back. probably give up a two-run homer in the ninth to whom? Shohei Ohtani, who just won't die. And now it's 9-8. And guess who's coming to the plate? Yeah, Freddie Freeman. Great. The last time he faced our reliever, he hit it 460 feet. And I thought, great. Who was the reliever? Oh, the guy that's on the hill for the Pirates currently. This is not going to end well for me, despite my investment emotionally. And Freeman hits a line drive right at the shortstop. Ball game, Buccos win 9-8. And I said, thank you, baseball gods. Thank you for rewarding me. Thank you for rewarding the young Bucks. Thank you, baseball. What a glorious thing. I figured it was kind of a birthday gift. Then I thought, well, it's time to go to bed. I mean, that's just too much excitement for an old man like myself. A crazy comeback like that. We got to take it easy. I had to get up this morning, after all, and go to the doctor's office, because that's what you do when you're over 50. You just steady go to the doctor's office. And I had a very early appointment because, also like most old people, I get up very early and I want my stuff done very early. And much to my surprise, the radiology department, where they do your ultrasound to check out all your internal organs and make sure you're okay, they actually are grown-ups over there. You can set an appointment up at 7:30 in the morning. How about them apples? It's nice. Get up. The sun's out. Let's do some things, everybody. They did. So I went. I was there first thing, 7:30 in the morning. Boom. Got it done. Was home. But anyhow, I'm very tired today because as I was trying to go to bed, I saw one of the greatest comebacks in the history of the NBA Finals. I couldn't go to sleep without checking the score. I checked the score. The next thing I know, Brunson hits a three. Then he hits another three. Then he hits another three. And I'm going, wait a minute. There's no chance the San Antonio Spurs are going to blow a 29-point lead in the NBA Finals with an opportunity to tie the series at two. But guess what they did? Blow a 29-point lead to the Knicks, which leads to one of the great wild celebrations of all time. And I thought to myself, man, if I were a Spurs fan, like I love Vassell and I like Wimby and I like Castle, and there's some guys on that team that I like. And frankly, I would have liked to have seen the series evened up at two, because even though it's 3-1 Knicks, the series has been so evenly matched. Frankly, we deserve 2-2. We didn't get 2-2. The Spurs collapsed. The Knicks came back and took it. It's an amazing comeback. I wanted to think to myself, what would I be, I guess, exploring in my mind when I watch a team come back on my team from 29 down to steal a game and go up a commanding 3-1, a lead we're likely not going to come back from, to steal 3 games in a row in order to win the NBA Finals. And I found out what it would be. You'd be incredulous, and then you'd want to know, am I really seeing what I'm seeing here? And the answer is yes. For those of you that didn't watch, and you could have and should have, if you had just tuned back in into the fourth quarter, you would have seen the comeback coming and you could sense the momentum. It was absolutely wild. Point would be this. The Spurs, Tom, made 22% of their two-pointers in the second half. 22% is a very low percentage from two, given all the dunks and layups and things. They made 17% of their threes. They shot 20% for the half. That's the answer. Yeah. That's how 29-point leads are blown. When you shoot 20% for a half and you're a professional basketball team.
4: Well, that's the antithesis of the first. It's this regression within the 48 minutes of a basketball game. You don't always get it within a game. You know, you might just be hot and the clock runs out before you can regress. And it goes the other way. If you start cold, the regression works both ways. It is, that's not about emotions or positive or negative. Regression can be up if you start at 20% and you catch back up. They were ungodly in the first half. I mean, they're shooting 65% deep into the second quarter. Yeah. The benchmarks at which they hit 30 points and 40 points and 50 and 60 and 70, you're going, oh my God, it's just, they won't go cold. It started with Devin Vassell. He hit two of the first three pointers that they had. They started 6 of 8, like 8 of 11. They just kept on barraging and barraging. And I got to tell you, too, even despite the cold shooting to start the second half, you know, the Knicks got it down to 12 and 15 in different stretches of the second half.
3: Yeah.
4: They still push it back to 20 with 9.5 to go.
3: Yeah.
4: It's not like that, you know, this collapse happened and at the 4-minute mark, it was determined that the Knicks were going to battle the whole way, or the 10-minute mark of the fourth quarter. Like, they still had a 20-point lead with 9.5 minutes to play.
3: Yeah, it was over.
4: And they were in the penalty and the Knicks were not in the penalty. So it was rather stellar. There is a little boy in here somewhere in my chest wall or in my brain that is probably getting over crying with joy from last night. He's not the current guy you see here before you, because I got to stay clear to my word, true to my word. Dolan sucks.
3: Yes, he does.
4: He does. But it was pretty amazing. And I know that little me would be like, he wouldn't even know what to do with himself today.
3: Well, and I get it, because the logical adult you recognizes that Dolan has been sued and accused of sexual assault, much like his good friend, the president, many, many times, and been found guilty of it, much like his friend. And so it's hard to want to be around a guy like that. He's also been accused of being an overt racist, and there's a strong mountain of evidence that suggests he is that as well. So how can you root for that guy to succeed? Well, you're not. You're rooting for the franchise of your childhood. You're rooting for the city. You're rooting for the people that love with great passion that team. It is interesting. The 76 first half points give way to 30 after halftime for the Spurs. That is tied for the largest decrease in any playoff game in the shot clock era, per Elias Sports. So it took something that has, per Elias Sports in the shot clock era, never been done.
4: Right.
3: Never been done.
4: To even win by the smallest of margins.
3: To win by a point.
4: Yeah, right.
3: Yeah,
4: right.
3: To win by a point. By the way, Fox, Castle, and Harper individually had more turnovers than made shots in the second half.
4: Mm-hmm. Yeah.
3: I mean, you can go on and on the things that happened there. It is remarkable.
4: I think part of what makes yesterday happen is ignorance of the fans in the stands. And what I mean by that is, if you're seeing the price tags of what it cost to be in that building last night and in these finals in general in Madison Square Garden, these aren't the people that were there in November. These are all people who are there and the cameras rolling on their AI glasses or on their phones or their publicists got them a seat because they need to be front and center and they want to rub elbows and take a selfie with like Jerry Seinfeld or Larry David or something. And it's really annoying, but also it leads to ignorance. I mean, these people are losing their minds and it's you have a shot from Brunson that knocks it down from 26 to 23 in the third quarter, and the place is still going nuts. I'm like, oh, okay. I mean, that still actually kind of counts for something, that they did not check out. Dare I say, if this game was in Miami or Los Angeles, many of the fans might have tried to beat the traffic and go home. I mean, we've seen countless examples when they had the big three in Miami. The people kind of just, like, they were, whatever, we're here. But if it doesn't go perfectly, we're gone. You got to give that crowd of casuals some credit last night.
3: Well, I can tell you one of the reasons why is there is not a pushback, but the cool thing about the Knicks celebrity fans is many of them are season ticket holders.
4: Oh, a lot of them are. Yes.
3: Yeah, but Vince Taylor is a season ticket holder. Spike Lee is a season ticket holder, and you see them at a Tuesday night game all the time.
4: You do. Yes, that's the lineage of Jack Nicholson. Like, they continue that. But what I'm talking about is the whole first concourse, of Madison.
3: Sure.
4: I mean, there were a lot of different people there 2 months ago. Now it's all the people who are C-suite.
3: Oh, CNBC, and they've got money for days.
4: Oh, God, yeah. But you know what? They stayed engaged. And it sounded like the Knicks had cut it to 10 when they cut it to 23, or they cut it to 18. You're like, well, all right. I mean, I think that still does matter, even in the professional ranks, that they go along for the ride, and they contributed to it. And good for them, man. Good for them. I wish I could be a part of it, but from afar, it's like thumbs up. It's like you're somebody that you had a falling out with, and you're like, all right, good for you.
3: Well, and the hard part is this. It's like the team itself is the antithesis of Dolan. The team is eminently likable.
4: They are very likable. They are lovable. Ananobi is...
3: And they play so hard. I love that team. Neither one of those teams are on my radar as a team that I care about ever. I mean, I don't mean that negatively. It's just like in the same way that I just never think about the Cincinnati Bengals or the I don't think very much often about a lot of teams in the NFL other than when we're playing them or if they're having a great year. I think about individual players in the same way that I've thought about the Spurs over the years or the Knicks over the years. When they have an individual player that I like, I'll be like, oh, let's flip that on for a while. I like watching so-and-so play. And both those teams have had guys like that. I used to love Allen Houston. He was a lot of fun to watch. And the further back you go, I can name a lot of players that I've liked, Charlie Ward, for example. But the point would be this, that Knicks team, if you're just rooting for a great series or you're just rooting for guys who play the game the right way to be rewarded, both teams have a lot of guys that are really likable. I mean, Vassell, not just because he's a Knoll, but all those, I mean, I really like that Spurs team. Wemby does everything he can to get the most out of what he is. And there are a lot of guys on that team that are eminently likable, and the Knicks are the same way. So for me, this has been kind of just fun. I want to see a great series, which is why I say I would have liked to have seen San Antonio win last night, if only because I want to see a seven-game series. May still, but I wanted to see a seven-game series. But I like that Knicks team. I just hate James Dolan, and there's nobody who knows anything about James Dolan. And I mean, seriously, there's nobody who's not trying to be political who, if they just look at James Dolan's record, wouldn't hate James Dolan. He is a piece of filth amongst the human race. He is a I can't even go on and on.
4: And what's problematic, too, is you have a lot of fans in the city that are just like that, too. I mean, you saw, I mean, you're hitting Wemby with an egg going into the hotel last night, and that's the second time in a row that you've had on the street altercations with
3: Knicks fans. That's awful. Like, that kind of stuff is awful. All those people should be arrested and thrown in jail, and it's, I mean, what, that's assault.
4: Right. Yeah. It's and each, you know, each city has their moments of riots or whatever when they win games, which I never understood. Anywhere from Philly to Vancouver, like, store owners in Vancouver know if the Canucks ever win the Cup again that their insurance better be in line.
3: Human behavior is crazy. For years, I used to do the whole bit about the couch burning in Michigan and like, you know, in East Lansing when Michigan State has a great basketball team, they burn the place down. You're like, what are we doing? But it happens all over the place. It's nuts.
4: That's why when you go through your world history and you see different cultures have these types of ceremonies, and perhaps there's bloodletting and killing and and human sacrifice.
3: I just saw when I was at the Teotihuacan pyramids. Yes,
4: correct. Don't wag your finger and say primitives. No. Watch an American sports team or a British EPL team win a title, and then look at the videos in the streets and tell me that we're not still within touch of that primitive type behavior.
3: No, it's interesting. In mass, when you get large groups together, it's often problematic. Individuals, I say it all the time, are fine.
4: Yeah.
3: Individuals are pretty much fine. Even individuals you vehemently disagree with on any number of things, whether it be politics or religion or sports or whatever, you can have a normal conversation with an individual. You can have the quid pro quo and hear the other side, and they'll hear your side, and you can have a beer together and just carry on a conversation. Yep. You get large groups together that vehemently disagree about which side to be pulling for, you got a problem on your head.
4: Well, yeah. Don't wear the same clothes as 100 other people and go to anywhere, because it could really turn, you know, you could turn into something that you don't understand, you don't recognize yourself what happens. But as an individual, that the interview that Lisa Salters did last night, she's had a career, man. She's like ageless,
3: really good at her job. Yeah,
4: the OG interview was perfect. I mean, it could not have been, if it was a team that I still cared about it with my soul, I might have shed another tear, because it has perspective. He's talking about what do you do next? Well, we look at the film and see how we got down 29. Okay. So you just had this epic comeback. You're not satisfied with it because, you know, you got to go on the road and go take on a very good basketball team. And you got to put to bed whatever the hell it was that saw you get your asses kicked in that first half in unholy. You gave up 70 points. I mean, this isn't 1985. 70 points in the first half of a finals game? That's just insane. But what a great interview at the end. OG's for real, man.
3: He is. A lot of those players are. Their superstar, Brunson, is for real. And is a star in every way, in that he perfectly embodies New York. He is incredibly resilient. Mm-hmm. And, I mean, they're going to... I mean, he's punched his ticket into the legendary status. If they win this title, he'll be amongst the three or four greatest Knicks of all time. Like, just like that.
4: That's not a hard list to ascend, though.
3: I'm saying, like, if you go back, the Knicks have a couple of titles, and they've had some Hall of Famers, and obviously we all know Patrick Ewing, et cetera, but, like, Brunson will be that guy. I think it helps that he's not a center, that he's undersized, that he has to work so hard to score, but does. And then can, you know, and is never afraid of the moment. That's the other thing you got to love about him. It's like He may miss like he did late, but he's not afraid. He's not afraid.
4: He's obviously an elite scorer, so I'm not trying to equate his game to this person I'm about to speak on. But Florida State fans understand Trent Forrest is different in Florida State lore. Trent Forrest is different. There are a lot of guys. Devin Vassell's on that court. He made a lot of winning plays last night, too. My God, the defensive stop. He plays perfect defense, keeps Brunson in front of him, and then at the right time, he feeds him to the help in Wemby, and they get the turnover to score a basket down the stretch. Like, man, that's a hell of a defensive.
3: He's a good player.
4: He's a really good player. And we love him, and we love Terrence Mann. We really love Terrence Mann here at Florida State.
3: My favorite player of all time, yeah.
4: You remember watching on television, but the Suras and the Cassells.
3: I went to games, yeah.
4: And Charlie and all that.
3: Doug Edwards, but Robards. Yeah, go on.
4: There's something about the way that Trent Forrest would will a basket in, and if it was tight, he would take all the physical punishment and trade it to get to the 10 and go make a play. Like, that's what Brunson has for you fall in love with a player like that. It's a player who can run somebody over or de-cleat somebody over the middle of the field. Marvin Jones. I mean, like, people who have that extra, they put their body on the line, whatever that is, you love them all the more, and that is Brunson. There's no doubt.
3: What a sports night, man. What a sports night. I mean, like, we remove fandom from it even just a little bit. You can flip around. Like, I watched the White Sox-Braves series has been incredible. That game last night was incredible. Again, I mean, we continue to see it. We've had a good few days of sports.
4: Yeah.
3: Like, it's important. Like, I try to tell people this all the time. Don't get so wholly consumed in the incompetence of the organization you love the most, meaning Florida State football. It's a big part of your daily sports existence, mine too. But you love sports. You're listening to this show because you like sports and the entertainment around it, along with whatever, conversation, storytelling, debate, whatever. Don't get so consumed by the incompetence of your football program that you can't enjoy sports.
4: That's fair, but if you have to watch a second consecutive no-contest baseball game against St. Louis in which David Peterson is impotent from the left side as he has been, that's a tough ask.
3: I clicked over because I want you to beat the Cardinals, not just because I like the Mets and I hate the Cardinals, but I need you to beat the Cardinals, and you guys are providing no help whatsoever. You're just not even competitive.
4: It's two nights in a row. I'm like, man, you know, I am setting aside effort, heart, and time. Can you keep it 4-3? Does it have to be 5-0 and 7? What are we doing, fellas?
3: It's not competitive. Just take an ass beating.
4: That's right.
3: I mean, just take an ass beating.
4: That's right. And I can take an ass beating with a different guy on the mound, but David Peterson's not that guy. That's like rooting for your nation in the Ryder Cup, and Patrick Reed is failing. You're like, man, somebody else fail, please. Get this clown off of my television screen.
3: When Patrick Reed is failing, no matter how much I'm rooting for the United States, I kind of want him to keep failing. I hate Patrick Reed.
4: It's like, I need you today, one time, every 2 years, I need you one time, and he's like down 4-5. You're like, well, thanks, Patrick Reed. Thanks a freaking heap.
3: Yeah.
4: David Peterson.
3: I will tell you that it must be a different experience to be a Dodgers fan, because Ohtani had his quote-unquote worst start. And it wasn't close, and he went 6 2/3 and gave up 6 hits and 3 runs.
4: Mm-hmm.
3: I mean, like, what a rough night on the hill from Ohtani.
4: No, what they have to battle are the melancholies and the complacencies of, like, what does it matter? It's June. We'll be there.
3: It doesn't matter. It doesn't matter. They're loaded.
4: Right.
3: You watching, like, I have had a chance the last few nights to watch the Braves and that wagon that they are. I mean, there's so many elements of that team that are so good that you're like, what are you going to do? I mean, like, okay, you think you could get a reprieve because you got the starter out of the game? Their bullpen is sensational. Whoever they're bringing in is going to shove. And you're just like, well, okay, great. And then I watch the Dodgers now and you're like, well, they're better than the Braves. It's ridiculous over and over and over again. There's somebody. They're all professional hitters. Everybody. They all hit a ton. Freddie Freeman may be my non-favorite Pirate in all of baseball for a lot of reasons. He's a great guy, but also his ABs are just breathtakingly good.
4: He's unbelievable. He could be an NHL goalie and stop 97% of the shots in a baseball uniform with a bat. Not even put on the goalie pads. You just have him stand next to the net. He's got the bat over his shoulder. He's incredible.
3: He got his 25th 100 hit the other night against the Pirates, and I was like, I tweeted out, congrats to Freddie Freeman. I wouldn't do that for another single baseball player that's a non-Pirate. I was like, congrats to Freddie Freeman. I added him. I like him so much for collecting your 2,500th hit on your way to the Hall of Fame. He's awesome. And I, boy, if you're a Braves fan, that one hurts. I know you went on to win the World Series without him. Freddie Freeman should have been a lifelong Brave, man. That should have been a guy you held on high forevermore. There are guys you can't let get away.
4: Yeah.
3: That's the one.
4: I think, but as I remember, his wife got involved and she really wanted to go to the West Coast. So it was a family decision, right?
3: Well, if I remember correctly, his agent lied to him.
4: Oh, did he?
3: There was a whole debate about the Braves did offer this number that he wanted to get to, and his agent told him that they didn't because he wanted more, he could get more out of the Dodgers, and he never gave Freddie the chance to make the decision to take less.
4: Ooh.
3: Yeah, oh, that was an ugly deal. I remember reading that. I'm like, well, he's going to file a grievance. I think he did and then retracted it. Something happened.
4: You know why? Because his wife got in the way. Agent's about to walk into the office, and she goes, you're not telling him. No, I need this. I need this.
3: I can't.
4: I have to get out of the traffic. I got.
3: I'm going to go to Los Angeles?
4: No, they're going
3: to
4: give me a helicopter. We're going to heli in and heli out. I'm not doing this. I'm not doing 285 anymore.
3: Last guy that was helicoptering everywhere.
4: Listen, well, I mean, it was foggy out. I mean, good Lord.
3: Sometimes it is, Tom. Hey,
4: Richard, you're not doing this to me. I don't care. They might offer them 10% more. We're not doing it.
3: Sure, it was Scott. I'm sure it was Scott Boris, not Richard, but I think it was probably Scott. It's the Jeff Cameron Show, 93.3 Real Talk Radio, War Chant TV.
4: Goes by Richard to his friends.
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3: Update time, everybody. Or as we used to say, update time for that ass. And I will tell you this without getting into too many specifics as to not burn my source or to get myself in trouble. Florida State has been, I can tell you, Florida State has been very aggressive in their efforts to retain Miles Bailey. The reason I give you that update is that yesterday on the show I mentioned it. You may recall that I know for a fact Florida State has good money to spend in baseball. Not the most money, not the same amount of money as LSU, not the same amount of money as certain other programs, but more than Miami, believe it or not, and in the neighborhood of what Florida's spending on their baseball program. So we're not destitute when it comes to baseball and support of the program. And because of that, Florida State is in a position to put together something that, you know, gives Miles Bailey and his family something to think about. Something to think about. Now, look, what you're up against in a situation like this always is it takes one team to see that Miles Bailey is a special hitter or for them to believe that. That's all that really needs to happen, and they just have to believe that. And they could look at him and say, eh, strikeout numbers aren't great. I don't love that. But I think he projects power for days, for years on end, power to all fields. We'll cut down on the strikeouts with this, this, and this. Let's take a flyer on this spot in the draft on that number because I'm afraid he won't be around when we come back around in the next round. So we're going to take this chance and bring him in. It takes one, and then all of the competitive packages that you've put together for him and his family to think about are really neutralized at that point because if the right team drafts him and they offer him, you know, beyond slot, and all of a sudden he's got $2 million in his pocket, well, I don't care what you were trying to put together with your hundreds of thousands of dollars. He's not going to say no to that. I mean, it's unlikely that a player is going to say no to that. I mean, some do. Some do. You know, the weird thing about baseball is you do see a number of kids who play baseball who have families of means, you know, and sometimes it happens. Like, well, you know, you got 600 grand you can give me. I know I'm going to be offered 1.2, but I'm not hurting for money. I've always wanted to play college. 600 grand will work. You know what I mean? Like that, you give them a reason. But yeah, this is a situation where the number would be so big that you wouldn't be able to compete with that. So I just wanted it to be a case where Florida State gave them something to think about if it's close. Because one thing that's for certain is you have a better shot with a kid that's local than you do somebody who doesn't feel the tug at their heartstrings for the Garnet and Gold. You know, when you get a kid that's from Tallahassee that played baseball at Lincoln, whose family loves Florida State, and he himself in his time at Florida State fell in love with the university, fell in love with his coaching staff and his teammates, you got a shot. You got a shot, but you got to give him some reason, some reasonable sense of I can take this. And if it doesn't work out for me, even though I'm turning down my major league dream or putting off my major league dream, I'm still not going to be poor. I've got a number over here that's going to set me up and put me in a pretty good position. So that's all I was hoping to hear. And I can report back to you. I have heard that. I have 100% heard that. And it is a number that kind of surprised me. I think it speaks to a pretty healthy set of circumstances at Florida State currently with baseball. And listen, these days, it's not lost on me that, come on, man, we need to hear that. Because too often, we don't feel

0: like it's a healthy situation. I mean, we just watched an unfortunate set of circumstances cause Florida State dearly on the softball diamond. So, you know.
1: Yeah, this is, again, I'll reiterate that he still has the leverage over Major League Baseball negotiations next year. So if you can make a pretty penny to come back, it's the benefit, I suppose, in a weird way, to being a draft-eligible sophomore, is that you get to kind of play one against the other an initial time, and then you could go back to it next year and still have all the leverage in the world. If you are healthy and you hit 27 home runs next year for Florida State, then, I mean, you'll probably just go take your Major League Baseball deal at that point. But you could test the draft waters right now, see what they decide to give you over slot value if they think that you're that worthy of $1 million, $2 million. I doubt it because, man, Major League Baseball analytics departments don't really care about power-hitting first baseman. They don't. It's crazy to me. Just take a look at Pete Alonso's market outside of the Baltimore Orioles the last couple of years, or Walker's market. He was with the Diamondbacks, right? I mean, it's not at a premium. They don't pay gobs of money to those specific players in free agency, which tells me I would think it would trickle all the way down into the draft process and the analytic process, that you're probably going to pay more to take a risk for a pitcher who's got swing and miss stuff than you do a power-hitting first baseman or somebody who might profile later in his career to DH. I know that Miles' defensive profile improved at Florida State this past year, but who knows what a Major League Baseball analytics department is going to say. So short of him getting a massive offer, why not take the cash in hand here at Florida State and see if you can't double or triple what your offer would be next year through the Major League Baseball draft? I think there's a real path here to net more money, which is what I'm trying to arrive at, is if you're going to say follow the money and let the money be your guide, if FSU's offering a lot to Bailey, you could actually make more by coming back to Florida State for one more season, considering you have that leverage next year in the Major League Baseball draft. So why not do it?
0: Yeah, I am rooting big time for them to secure in the next 24 to 48 hours a couple of big names, and I can only kick around here on the air a little bit. There are some people that are expected to make a decision that Florida State is in on that will change your outlook from where it sits today to where it could be by the end of the weekend. There are some important names. There are some guys that, I'm not supposed to reveal when somebody's on campus or somebody's going to be on campus or whatever until it's official, until they make it an official. But there are a couple of guys in town over the next 48 hours that Florida State's in on that could change the way you feel about the roster construction and where it's headed. Lord knows, I feel like it's been a little slow. I do feel like we've been dragging our feet, and I've been frustrated by this. And I think for good reason I've been frustrated by this. I think a lot of people are raising an eyebrow. I'm going to keep coming back to this as we, continue to monitor what happens with this. I think it's an important offseason for Link Jarrett. And I don't mean that as a threat in terms of, oh, we're all going to turn on you, Link. But I think you had a forlorn coach at the end of the year who was really kind of downtrodden in a way that concerned me. You know, I do this now whenever I hear people talk about, how difficult it is to coach in the modern era, given what's happened to college athletics. And I think you can all at once say that that is absolutely true, that the job has been made harder than it used to be. It's also true to say, I don't care. I don't care. And I don't want to hear it. Because here's the deal, man. Everybody's working under the same umbrella. Everybody's having to deal with those same realities. The same things that you hate about the way the portal opens up as regionals are being played, and the same way that you hate that it's bumped up against the Major League Baseball draft, for example, and that you can't even be sure that if you go hard and heavy at a guy in the portal that he's not going to get drafted in a way that undoes all of your work. You don't like the annual free agency that exists in college athletics. Neither do I. Neither do all the other coaches that you're competing against, but they all are damn sure dealing with the same set of circumstances and facts. And let's not let it get lost that you are a multimillionaire. You are paid millions to make sure that you endure all of those realities and find a way to overcome. The task is the task, like it or not. Either suck it up, Buttercup, or retire. I don't want to hear it. I don't want to hear it from football coaches. I don't want to hear it from basketball coaches. There are a lot of things wrong in the current system, and we all agree. And I can bitch about it, and you can bitch about it, and fans can look at that reality and say, I don't like the way this is all set up. It's not ideal. Yeah, true. Pay me $10 million, and I'll figure out a way to get past it. I'll tell you what, give me $2 million annually, and I'll figure out somehow, some way to navigate these rather choppy waters. Because that's the reality. That's what you have to do. It doesn't do you any good to sit around and bitch. Now, I'm not saying, and I'm not accusing Link or other coaches of doing that, but I do know I hear enough of, well, you know, and you can see that faraway look, how difficult it is. That's what the money's for. That's what the money is for, to deal with all of that. It's not ideal. I don't care. It's Jeff Cameron Show, 93.3 Real Talk Radio, War Chant TV.
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3: A Colquitt couple is behind bars in connection with the abuse of their infant daughter. Fabrice Dunwood, 35, and Israel Dunwood, 29, are charged with two counts of first-degree cruelty to children and one count of aggravated battery. About a month ago, on May 11th, a child abuse investigation was launched after the couple brought their child to the hospital in critical condition. The hospital was able to resuscitate the baby, and she was taken to a hospital in Jacksonville, where they found she had severe brain injuries, internal bleeding, and numerous broken bones. Fabrice and Israel Dunwood were arrested on June 2nd and taken to the Miller County Jail. Authorities urged those with information about this case to call the GBI Regional Investigative Office in Thomasville at 229-225-4090. This is Rachel Anae with Real Talk 93.3 Local News Update, brought to you by Macklemore Systems. 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
4: This is meteorologist Paul Trombley with your Real Talk 93.3 weather update. Daytime highs approaching 94 this afternoon under mainly clear skies. Winds out of the south, 8 to 15 miles per hour. Lows level off around 74 tonight. Clear skies. Mainly sunny skies tomorrow. Slight chance of thunderstorms. High temperatures reach up to 96. 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Currently, it's 95 degrees.
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0: So, we wrap it up soon with probables, but before we do, thanks for asking, everybody. What I'm going to do is have a great dinner tonight at a very fancy restaurant, and not fancy for the sake of fancy because they got good chefs, and that's important when you go spend a lot of money on food, is that it's made well. And so I'm going to one of those places where it is prepared and made well, and I'm going with my wife and my two boys, where they'll no doubt make fun of me for being 55. But since many of you have asked, That's what the plan is for this evening. How that's going to go.
1: Is it a local place? Are you driving over half an hour away?
0: No. Last time for Bryce's birthday, we went to a place that was a half an hour away, and it was great. It was great. But as you said, it was a ways away. No, this is local. It's a really good restaurant, and I've eaten there before. It's been a couple of years, but it's really good, and it's not a very far drive from where I happen to live, so it'll be nice. I look forward to it. It'd be cooler if they paid for it.
1: Yeah.
0: That's the funny thing about being the dad. Yeah. Hey, happy birthday. Pay for us all to eat a nice dinner on your behalf.
1: I just say congratulations, and I hope you really enjoy your dinner at Rummy's Pizza, Pasta, and Grill.
0: I kind of wish Rummy's was still around. Damn it, man. I miss me some Rummy's.
1: That was a good bar. It was a good bar. I enjoyed that place.
0: It was a messed up place. Jeff, the owner, wasn't that his name?
1: Yep.
0: How about that?
1: That's impressive. It's because you remember him looking through the blinds at a certain colleague of ours.
0: One of my favorite moments ever. Like a parent catching their children doing something they shouldn't outside.
1: That's right. Yeah.
0: He's staring out the blinds like, that son of a bitch. I just told him.
1: No cigar smoking on the back deck.
0: Not just that he light up the cigar seconds. There's a part of me that kind of admires that person who did it for that specific thing. Not in his life, but for that specific thing. To be told by the owner of the place not to do that and then to immediately do it appeals to my rebellious nature. It is hilarious.
1: I just wonder if he had the faculties to know that he was rebelling or if it was just like, I don't know.
0: I think he knew. I think he knew. He just didn't have any respect for the man telling him.
1: That could have been a mini series specific to that establishment with that central figure because of the spillage on the bag of cigars.
0: Oh man.
1: And the request to fire the intern because he elbowed a pitcher of beer. I mean, like, come on, man. And then the bringing in of the tray to all the regulars to pay for the regulars' drinks. Oh, no. You just undercut my week by like 4%. What are you doing?
0: It would be a sitcom, but it would be one of the best like back-to-back episodes ever in a like a 2-year run. Just those two things.
1: It's like, who wants free drinks? I got you right here. Look at these. And remember, those are the big cardboard ones. Those were huge certificates.
0: Well, yeah, they're like the fake checks you win for golf.
1: Yes.
0: But my favorite part about that is that the key to the whole thing isn't just undercutting the business that's paying to have you out there. Right. It's the fact that the expressive owner was himself, we found out later, a crook. So you don't really sympathize with him either all these years later. You did in the moment.
1: He was? I had no idea.
0: Oh, but buddy, I'll have to talk to you about some things.
1: Okay.
0: Yeah. He turned out, remember, he was from Chicago. There's some shaky stuff. So here's what I'll tell you. This will make you laugh. My favorite part of that moment of undercutting the owner and giving out the free drinks to the regulars whose tabs were all over $100 easily, and now they're nothing. My favorite part is being off to the side of that little bar and then seeing that play out and think, oh no, don't do that, and then looking up because in the background is Jeff making the pizzas, going, looking out at the bar,
1: let's
0: see it happen.
1: Let's get some water moccasins. It was always the water moccasin.
0: Oh, it's so good. It's just brazen, just right in his grill. Another round for everybody. Look at these cards.
1: What do you have there? I got it. I got his tab. It's on me.
0: But no, really don't. I've had a steak and 6 beers. No, here you go.
1: Did you just walk in here with $600 in gift certificates?
0: It's still so good. Let's do probable circuit up.
7: It's time for, how you say, with the pitching, probables?
0: Well, Tom, you won't have to suffer. You can check the score right now. They're playing Hunter Dobbins, Christian Scott, Cards, Mets, D-backs, Marlins, Merrill Kelly, Tyler Phillips. They're playing as well. Twins, Tigers, day game, Zebby Matthews, Cater Montero, Rangers, Royals, Kumar Rocker, Michael Wacha, Cubs, Rockies, Edward Cabrera, Ryan Feltner. Thank God. Final game. We have to play the Dodgers today. And that is tonight, I should say. Justin Roblowski and Mitch Keller. And Mitch Keller has been awful in his last three starts. I want to kick his testicles. And if Mitch is bad today, we're going to get beat by 10 runs. Mariners, Orioles, Brian, and Kyle Bradish going for the Orioles. Braves, White Sox. White Sox going for the sweep. Look what's going on in the south side of Chicago. I've loved this little team. Martin Perez goes for the Braves. TBD for the White Sox, who've had a bunch of injuries, and they keep on fighting. They're a lovable bunch. If your team doesn't play on a given night, flip around and go to the White Sox. The fans are back, and they're the good kind of fans. I've always said White Sox fans are awesome. Chicago fans in general are awesome because they boo like a man should boo.
1: That's the Matthews family who comes down every year. They're White Sox fans. I thought they would be Cubs fans for sure. Perhaps I was making assumptions. And I said, so you guys are Cubs fans? F no. We're White Sox fans. F the Cubs. I'm like, all right. Fantastic.
0: My old buddy Todd Van Dyke, lifelong White Sox fan. And it's true. I've been to games at Comiskey or whatever it's called now. And I've been to the new one and the old one. I went to the old one, Tom. That's how old I am. But anyhow, I remember sitting in the stands and, man, they make me laugh. You mean you could be nothing, middle of the second inning, a bad ball strike call by an umpire on a 1-1 pitch, and all of a sudden, full-throated from the rafters, boo!
1: Yeah, that's right.
0: You're like, yes, my man!
1: The entire floor, if they weren't, the floor was split at Iona between the academic honors program and the water polo teams. And for whatever reason, Iona had a pipeline to the south side of Chicago.
0: Oh, wow.
1: There were nine of them, men and women, on both of the teams that were diehard White Sox fans. It's the year the White Sox last won the World Series.
0: Oh, wait, right?
1: Oh, wait. That was the year the Pujols hit the home run off of Lidge, you know, to send.
0: Oh, it still hasn't landed.
1: That, I'm still in stitches watching the World Series with them. They were the best. Ed Gronkowski was my roommate. Ed, love you, brother. He was a great diehard White Sox fan.
0: No, they're good fans. They're really good fans. I've been to both Wrigley and Comiskey and all the time. Inordinate number of games in Chicago that I've attended. That includes NFL games where I've been to several games at Soldier Field. I love the city of Chicago. Love it. Absolutely love it. Wouldn't want to live there. Freezing ass cold. Freezing like that crosses the threshold cold. You know, you're like, nope. This is not all right. But, yeah, love that city. And if you're young, you can handle that sort of thing. Be well, everybody. We'll talk to you tomorrow on a Libations Friday.
1: Happy birthday, buddy. Enjoy that, steak?
0: Probably a steak, probably. Or grouper.
1: Escargot, no?
0: No. Well, maybe. Maybe they got it there, Tom. They got it there.
1: You like escargot?
0: I love escargot. Well, love it.
1: Escargot, no way.
0: It's very tasty. I might get it now that you brought it up. Peace.
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15: Breaking news at Town Hall. I'm Bob Agnew at Washington. There's a guilty plea in a deadly shooting in Minnesota.
16: Vance Belter was charged with murdering Minnesota House Speaker Melissa Hortman and her husband Mark and shooting State Senator John Hoffman and his wife Yvette. Belter came to the homes disguised as a police officer and driving a fake squad car. U.S. Attorney Daniel Rosen says the guilty plea was in exchange for dropping the death penalty.
17: To ensure that he never sees freedom again in his entire life, that was an opportunity that we just could not pass up.
16: Friends describe Belter as an evangelical Christian and occasional preacher who had struggled to find work. I'm Ed Donahue.
15: A warning for Iran coming from President Trump. In a post on True Social, he writes that at some point in the not-too-distant future, we will be taking Karg Island and other oil infrastructure points and assume total control of their oil and gas markets, much like we have with Venezuela. The president said the small island off the coast of Iran is home to a major oil terminal considered to be the country's economic lifeline. Damaging storms sweeping through the Midwest, disrupting flights at Chicago airports and knocking out power to hundreds of thousands of customers.
18: We do have a slight risk in the excessive rainfall outlook. It's fairly broad and it does encompass some pretty significant population centers, including areas like Des Moines, Iowa, the Quad City, Chicago, Milwaukee, Rockford, and Illinois, and then Madison, Wisconsin, and then extending all the way up and even like Green Bay.
15: Forecaster Scott Klebauer with the National Weather Service. It says that it received more than a dozen reports of tornadoes yesterday across northern Missouri, Iowa, Kansas, and Illinois. After years of preparation, a supersized World Cup has finally arrived. It's already the world's biggest sporting event, but this year's tournament takes it to new heights, hosted by 3 countries, the U.S., Canada, and Mexico. This year's tournament was expanded to 48 teams. More on these stories at townhall.com.
19: In the War of 1812, our nation fought and won America's religious freedom. Today, that constitutional right is being assaulted once more from within.
20: 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We all of a sudden became the enemy.
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3: Major League Baseball, the Tampa Bay Rays and the Boston Red Sox wrapping up their three-game series today at Tropicana Field. On Tuesday, the Rays won 4-3, getting RBI doubles from both Ben Williamson and Nick Fortes. They're looking to complete the sweep. Nick Martinez, he went 7 innings in Tuesday's victory, allowed 3 runs as he goes to 6-2. Friday, they'll be in Anaheim to take on the Angels. NBA Finals continuing tonight at Madison Square Garden, the Knicks and the Spurs. New York up 2-1. The road team has won all 3 games in this series. San Antonio coming off a win in Game 3 Monday night that snapped New York's 13-game win streak. The United States men's soccer team opening up World Cup play on Friday at SoFi Stadium in Los Angeles, taking on Paraguay. This year's event will have games in Mexico, Canada, and the United States. 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I'm Tony Desiri, Real Talk 93.

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8: All right, let's get to hour number one. I get a lot of guests. I mean, we're loaded with guests today. And here on the radio show, and got a lot of issues I want to talk about. Got to bring up the issue of rigged elections. Evidently, the president had nothing else important to talk about. Said he had to bring up rigged elections. Every conversation's got to deal with rigged elections. It's like saying years later, you're meeting somebody who's new in your life, who's changed you around, but you still got to throw your ex under the bus. So anyway, that's how it comes across. We'll get into that. More bombings taking place, a little bit much more than what we've seen over the last couple of weeks with Iran. We'll get into that story coming up in just a little bit. Democrats polling despite themselves and internal problems they have, according to polling numbers. Even some of the pollsters out there still think that they're going to end up winning the midterms. We'll get into all of that. Why is the Republican Party becoming Democratic light? Some of the things where they, you know, we talked about the housing bill where they support Elizabeth Warren's bill, which would add more federal restrictions on housing. Bernie Sanders capping credit card interest rates at 10%. And then we find out they just supported a big labor, not one, but two big labor union bills. Remember, yeah. Hey, you remember where the RNC convention, Sean O'Brien, the far leftist from the Teamsters Union, actually had a speaking place at the RNC convention?
9: I remember that.
8: And remember,
9: yeah.
8: They booed Mitch McConnell, but they applauded the union guy. He was more left than McConnell. Oh, and GOP populism. That's what it's all about. We'll get into all that coming up here in just a little bit. We also have the latest inflation numbers. We're going to get co-hosting with us in just a couple of minutes with us this hour is Pete Earle, who is an economist with the American Institute for Economic Research, also the senior director of research. So we'll get into all of this coming up right here as we move along. So, Roger, we're talking about the polling numbers. This is one of our top stories today, and it isn't like we talk about it every day. It's in the month of June. Things could turn around. Hopefully they turn around the situation with the war in Iran. And despite that, the majority of voters do not believe that the Republicans or Democrats are going down the right path. If you look at some of the internal polling, actually Republicans fare better as far as internal polling, believing that their party is doing a better job of moving things forward. But there's worse numbers when it comes to the Democrats. Despite that, pollster Doug Schoen was on Fox News, and Doug says as bad as the problems are with the Democratic Party, their numbers still look good. It, whether it be a blue wave or not, they still got a chance of winning the 2026 midterms.
9: Like a Democratic wave is forming. The but is the Democratic Party is doing everything it can. The polarization between the moderates and the far left and some of these candidates who are running to do what they can to blunt the wave. But ultimately, if Trump is unable to succeed in Iran the way we all want him to and get affordability under control, which is, I think, a big if, I think it's more likely that not the Democrats succeed in spite of themselves.
8: In spite of themselves. Remember, go back to the days of the Tea Party of 2009, 2010. Republicans in major disarray after the Obama victory, but yet people were so angry that things did not move along quick enough when it came to affordability, because affordability was back then during the Great Recession. People couldn't afford a home.
10: Right.
8: There were actually, remember, back then you couldn't even find a part-time job, and yet the Republicans still won. Doug Schoen. And Doug Schoen's he's a former Clinton pollster. He says as bad as the internals are and things are bad with the Democrats, they still are running the tables right now and still have a good shot of winning the midterms.
10: Yeah, well, you know, that typically happens. You know, whoever wins the White House 2 years later, Congress typically flips for the most part.
8: Right.
10: How deep it will be. And plus, we've got the whole thing with the midterm, mid-decade redistricting, which, in theory is supposed to go in the favor of Republicans, but we'll see.
8: So inflation hit the highest numbers in 3 years, going back to the Biden days of 2023. Consumer price index rose at 4.2% annually. Much of the inflation surge came from a jump in any energy prices. Fox Business Network, Lauren Simonotti.
11: Big number is 4.2%. Consumer prices did rise the most in 3 years in May. This is where we are paying more. Gasoline up 40.5% year over year. Airfare is up 26%. Clothing is up more than 4%. Food is up more than 3%. Used cars are down 2%.
8: Now, new cars are up. The cost, and some of that's still probably some tariffs running through the system, but used cars were down. Pete Earle, Senior Director of Research at the American Institute for Economic Research. Pete, look under the hood. If you didn't have the major surge of oil and gas prices, how would these numbers looked?
12: They would be higher, but they wouldn't be as bad. You know, what we've got going on right now is kind of unique. We've got what's called a relative price surge, which means one particular price is rising against all others. It just happens to be oil right now, which affects everything from transportation to production and everything else. But, you know, we have that happening in an economy where we're service, dominated, which means that prices are stickier. They don't come down as rapidly. And, what it means is that basically it makes it very hard for the Fed to do its job, because the Fed is supposed to address monetary issues.
8: Right.
12: We've got this oil issue, which is more like a supply shock, a geopolitical shock. And so, I wouldn't trade seats with the Fed right now for anything.
8: Yeah.
12: It's a very tough situation.
8: Hey, Pete, before I get to what they talk about core, that's if you take out food and energy, which really you cannot not take them out. But are we looking at inflation throughout the rest of the year to remain well above maybe 3.5%? Is that probably a moderate number, considering that we're probably not going to get to the 2%?
12: I mean, I don't think we're going to get below 2%. You know, one of the things that I looked at a few weeks ago is I looked at how long it takes for gasoline to come back down after a major oil spike. And of course, you know, when I do this stuff, I have to, I have to use numbers and I have to say, okay, what's the average oil surge and all that sort of thing. But anyway, going back to 1986, it turns out that when you have an oil spike of more than 15%, the median, sort of like the average, but the median amount of time it takes for gasoline to get back down to its former price is 22 weeks. That takes us, in this case now, that takes us past the midterms.
8: Yeah,
12: so it takes a while. None of these things drop like a rock, as people have been saying.
8: Right. And by the way, I want to get some other clips here. Two things, Roger, that can bring down inflation and gasoline prices. Gasoline prices have dropped because what happened, you had a major surge Memorial Day weekend, and they kind of slow down.
10: Okay.
8: And then they'll ratchet back up. So when things slow down, prices could actually drop. Here's a couple of weird clips here. Roger, the inflation numbers, I don't know what the president was thinking, but he was asked about this by a reporter, and he said that he loved the inflation numbers. I don't get what he's saying here, but here's the clip.
13: Are you concerned, Mr. President, about the latest inflation number which came out this morning? Could that be a...
14: No, I love it. The numbers were great.
8: The numbers were great? Why?
14: But I really love... I love the inflation. I said, look, the one bad thing will be we hit the best economy we've ever hit. And I said to my people, I said, the one thing we have to do now, we had just hit the highest stock market in history, highest 401ks in history. Everything was going well, and I said, I hate to do this to you guys, but Iran's going to have a nuclear weapon very soon. We have to go in and...
8: Pete, can I ask, this is kind of interesting. We talk about this all the time. You also had major stock market highs underneath Joe Biden as well, and they tried to push that narrative when the economy wasn't that great. That didn't sell with voters. And as much as that, we love to talk about the stock market, that does not translate into people's back pockets becoming much thicker, and nor does it translate into a better Main Street.
12: No, I mean, it doesn't. Then the other thing it does is it fuels this sort of like growing class warfare, because it's true that there's a certain portion of society that has most of the financial, you know, assets. So, you know, what happens is you wind up with this sort of growing divide that's simply a product of certain prices rising more than others. And, yeah, I mean, I hate to say it, but, you know, we had this 4.2% CPI number year over year. At AIR, we calculate something called the Everyday Price Index, which looks more closely at household budgets. Our number was over 7% year over year.
8: Wow.
12: So, I mean, even the CPI is not catching,
8: yeah,
12: you know, what's happening in these 24 or so prices that just about everybody has to buy monthly.
8: Well, let's get to some other news coming up right here. Well, Roger, again, we talk about a deal is going to happen. A deal is almost ready to go to happen. And then we continue to go after and bomb Iran as it went a little bit deeper into the country and all along the coast. Fox News' Jennifer Griffin.
11: The U.S. Central Command began carrying out airstrikes against Iranian targets. We've heard of explosions occurring at ports along the Strait of Hormuz and along the Iranian coast. We've heard that Kish Island has been hit, Keshem Island, as well as sites in western Tehran.
8: And then Fox News' John Roberts says, again, how many more times can we talk about a deal we're going to reach after so many weeks?
15: We go back to full-scale war against Iran, saying 9 weeks ago we had Iran on the ropes. And ever since then, President Trump has been talking about this elusive deal. Listen to what he said over the weeks here.
16: I think we're 2 or 3 weeks in. We'll leave.
17: And I view it as very close to over. I think they want to make a deal very badly.
18: It's looking very good that we're going to make a deal with Iran.
19: It could happen any day. I believe they want the deal more than I do.
20: Iran is dying to make a deal.
18: We're in the final throes of what will be a very, very good deal. Could be in 2 or 3 days.
21: We're really close to a deal.
15: That's 9 weeks if we're close to a deal. I mean, at some point, you've got to acknowledge it's not happening.
8: It's not happening, Roger. It's kind of... And Roger, so either, you know, he's getting a lot of pushback from some of those on his side. Military leaders are like, dude, there is not going to be any deal. So what they're encouraging is boots on the ground, bomb, and let's get the rich uranium. I mean, is he in a quagmire here? I know we were winning, but still.
10: I know politics sometimes uses, you know, dishonesty and spin and that kind of thing. But honestly, you got to, at some point, tell the truth to the American people that, you know, and J.D. Vance did so. He thinks we're going to be probably at this war with Iran for probably another year.
8: Yeah, I saw that article where they came out and said that as well. So, well, here's another big clip. Wait till you guys hear this one. Is that the Republicans, and one of my biggest complaints about them, and I so much prefer the first Trump White House, but the second Trump White House has been, let's go down the path of endorsing Elizabeth Warren's housing bill. Let's endorse the idea of Bernie Sanders capping credit card interest rates at 10%. Should we keep going? Let's reverse our roles in China buying up farmland here in the U.S. and on the economy. And here we go. Another bill where the Republicans are supporting the unions, the big labor, the GOP House Transportation Committee overwhelmingly voted for the, quote, Bipartisan Railway Safety Act. It requires more people as a member in a freight train, Roger. In other words, so you got one person that could be in the cab of a freight train. Well, the unions wanted more. so we can jack up the union jobs.
10: Okay.
8: Also, it imposes stricter federal restrictions. The railway industry opposed the bill, said it's going to cost them more money. And then that same week, the Republicans passed what's called the Labor Contracts Act, which forces employers and newly certified unions to meet in stricter negotiation deals. The U.S. Chamber of Commerce and business groups argued that the bill strips away voluntary negotiations, and the government now is going to unionize more work. Wall Street Journal's Paul Jagot.
0: Help of Vice President J.D. Vance and some House Republicans. Big labor is scoring some big wins in Congress. The Vance-backed Railway Safety Act, which mandates two engineers per freight train, passed out of the House Transportation Committee, a move that will manufacture plenty of new union jobs without making trains any safer. On another major union priority, the Faster Labor Contracts Act, which would force companies into government arbitration if employers and unions cannot agree in a contract within a certain time.
8: Pete, what's going on here? I mean, we're allowing, you know, we want to support, you know, these groups that, you know, what is it, like Florida, you know, the right to work. We don't have to worry about union contracts or unionizing everything. And yet, I have to believe this has got to be all about 2028. We didn't get the Teamsters endorsement back in 2024 after giving them some of these union groups, you know, time at the RNC convention. And the Republicans are going down the path doing the bidding of the Democrats. What's going on here?
12: Couple things are happening. So one of them is that the incentives, and I've said this so many times with you guys before, the first and the biggest one is that the incentives for being the adults in the room have collapsed, right? For a long time, Republicans could play the role of being in favor of balanced budgets and limited government and all that, but voters don't reward restraint anymore. A couple of other things I would say is that, you know, actually the Republicans and the right has basically, you know, become more blue collar. What that means is that they distrust power. It used to be that the left distrusted large corporations and the right distrusted, you know, government. But what's happened now is that it's basically a distrust of power across the board. And that's not good for a couple of reasons. It certainly turns us anti-market and sort of more and more against capitalism. So a couple of things. And the only one I'd add is this, is that the left's long march through the institutions, 60s, 70s, 80s, becoming teachers, running libraries, getting onto small boards, all that sort of thing is now paying dividends because they are infecting the minds.
8: That's what a great point.
12: Constituencies.
8: What a great point. By the way, can I just have a little fun here? Can we go back to the clip? Can we go back to July of 2024 where, I mean, hold on, here we go. Mitch McConnell, senator from, now I'm not a big Mitch McConnell guy, but he did get many of the president's judges through.
10: Yeah.
8: The point is, so Mitch McConnell was at the RNC convention. Listen to this clip. He got booed.
21: Madam Chairman. Chairman, the Commonwealth of Kentucky proudly cast 46 votes for the next president.
8: Oh, no, here's the irony, Roger.
10: I thought it was the Knicks Spurs
8: game. The irony. He gets booed, but the liberal Teamsters union president gets a speaking part at the RNC convention, and he gets applauded by people at the Republican Party there.
22: I'm Sean O'Brien, general president of the International Brotherhood of Teamsters.
8: What's up with this?
22: I asked the RNC and the DNC for the opportunity to speak. To be frank, when President Trump invited me to speak at this convention, there was political unrest.
8: Right.
22: Amazon is valued over $2 trillion. What is sickening is that Amazon has abandoned any national allegiance.
8: Here we go.
22: Amazon's sole focus is on lining its own pockets. Their loyalty is to the balance sheet and the stock price at the expense of the American worker.
8: Listen to this.
22: Labor law must be reformed. Companies fire workers who try to join.
8: So in other words, Pete, I got less than a minute. So we're going to reward the union people and their leftist views, but we're going to applaud people that have somewhat done better for the party out there. This is what I'm getting at, is that the roles have reversed. The Republicans don't seem to be the party for conservatives anymore. Go ahead. I got about 30 seconds right here.
12: No, that's certainly right. And again, you know, it's markets that really sort of fueled the Reagan revolution back when it did. But maybe it did its job too well, made too many people too rich too quick.
8: Yeah. we're gonna boo Mitch McConnell, but we're going to applaud the union president. I mean, his socialistic views. I have thousands of these clips. And again, the Republicans supporting big labor union bill. So Pete's going to hang out with us for a couple more moments. We're going to talk about the latest about GOP spending. We're going to talk about some of the other issues as well as we continue to move along. We're going to get into some of the property taxes coming up in the next hour. That's still becoming a very, very hot issue as we move along right here with Ed Dean and Roger Henderson.
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5: Before we get back with Pete Earl coming up in a couple of moments, I want to talk about tax revolts. I wonder, and nobody likes to pay higher taxes, and I've said many times, the reason what makes this property tax very sexy politically is that it's not happening over 5 or 7 years where, oh, you might say, I understand you can save people $100 a month, but when you do the calendar and you find out that just the average median, of course, Roger does not fit in the average median household, so when he talks about, no, his is a lot higher, but you know, some of those can save, you know, $250, $300 a month, and we're talking within a year, year and a half. That turns around the idea for people going, enough of the garbage. Hey, a tax cut will float. No, this is instant.
6: Exactly. You know, and people can pay off a credit card with that or, you know, put gas in the car, you know, maybe for a week. but it's significant. You know, if you take it and you draw it out over a lengthy period of time, you really don't notice the impact like this proposal will do. And I think people are looking at it, and you can have these big city mayors say all they want about how it's going to, you know, cut out our parks and you're not going to be able to, you know, leave the gate at the park open all the time. I don't think many people are going to care.
5: Real quick, we're going to get into this because I wonder, I have an idea I'm going to share with you in a couple moments. I think this could translate into other tax revolts, not just throughout the country, but also here in the state of Florida. I'll get to all that come up in a second. But real quick, I got about 30 seconds. It's June. There's going to be a lot of time for discussion on this. Right now, 60%. Right now, or does it go higher? I mean, what's the over and under?
6: I think if you are a homeowner and you're paying a mortgage, I would say
5: medium
6: at least,
5: home, what would it be? 300? I mean, does it matter?
6: Well, there's a 250 ceiling on, you know, the amount that they're reducing. So you could have a $5 million home on South Beach, and it's still the same amount of money as someone with the, you know,
5: half
6: a million.
5: Money, same amount as the exemption. But
6: exactly.
5: Less, But you think it's going to hit it right now?
6: 60%? Oh, yeah, I think so.
5: All right. We'll talk about this with our guests coming up in just a couple of moments right here, Ed Dean and Roger Henderson.
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10: This is an SRN News special report. I'm Bob Agnew in Washington.
0: President Trump is sounding very much like he's reached a deal with Iran that could end the war, certainly calling off the strikes that he had threatened on Karg Island earlier today. The president said today that what he called a great settlement has been reached and a signing could take place as soon as this weekend, likely in Europe. Iran has not confirmed any such agreement has been achieved. Mr. Trump had earlier said he called off new military strikes on Iran hours after threatening to escalate the war. Mr. Trump said final points and concepts of a potential deal had been approved by, in his words, all parties involved, including the U.S. and Middle East countries. He did not list Iran on that list. The president said the Strait of Hormuz will reopen as soon as an agreement with Iran is signed. Again, that's something he has said could happen over the weekend. No confirmation yet, however, from Tehran.
9: Your local news now.
10: Two people are behind bars in connection with the drug investigation, according to the Leon County Sheriff's Office. Alexis Ramirez, 40, is charged with trafficking in methamphetamine. Sarah Callahan, 39, is charged with possession of a controlled substance. Deputies searched a home at the 4300 block of Blunt Creek Road on Saturday, discovered about a pound of crystal meth. Investigators also recovered stolen property, including a Harley-Davidson motorcycle. Ramirez and Callahan were taken to the Leon County Jail. Deputies say more charges could be forthcoming. Tallahassee police are investigating after a shooting outside a local lounge left two people injured early Monday morning. While officers were in the area, authorities said several shots were heard coming from the front of the business. One man was found shot twice, while another man was found further in the parking lot, also suffering from a gunshot wound. Preliminary findings indicate a large crowd was gathered just before the shooting happened. No arrests have been made, and there are no suspects at this time. This is Rachel Linnea with Real Talk 93.3 Local News Update, brought to you by McAmore Systems, Tallahassee's go-to Mac store. 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
11: From the ABC 27 First to Know Weather Center, I'm meteorologist Jillian Preddy. We are starting to see those temperatures climb. They will eventually get into those low to mid 90s by the afternoon hours. And those 90s are going to hold throughout majority of the afternoon and evening. We are seeing pockets of major heat risk across the capital city. And everyone across the Big Bend in South Georgia is in at least a moderate heat risk. So please make sure you are staying cool and hydrated, staying indoors as much as possible throughout the day today, because we're going to be having partly cloudy skies and just a few isolated showers as relief. From the ABC 27 First to Know Weather Center, I'm meteorologist Jillian Preddy.
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1: Pete Earle, economist with the American Institute for Economic Research. Roger, he's also the senior director of research for AIER, which you can go to AIER.org. Pete, this is a big issue here in the state of Florida. Roger and myself cover this religiously every day. There's going to be days where it's probably going to, you know, kind of go off the radar, but going to be picked back up. This is about this big property tax cut, and this is a good one. It's probably not as big as what the governor wanted. I get that, but this is not bad. It gets the ball moving forward. And before I go to Pete here in a second, Roger, we're going to have this conversation with some of our other guests coming up in the next hour. But if this goes through, let's say it gets to 60%, I think you're going to see we have, what, 1,600 or more? How many taxing districts do we have in Florida?
2: I don't recall, but there are way too many. I can probably attest to that, you know, whether it's the tolls or the different counties, or you got state, you got sales, and you've got, you know, you name it. So,
1: all right, hold on. How many taxing districts are in Florida?
2: He's asking AI, right?
1: Oh, yeah, I'm looking at AI. Let me see the breakdown. There's over 2,000 active special districts. They say in Florida, I thought that number was around 1,600, but these are special taxing districts. I'm going to tell you why I think this could translate into where we could get rid of some of these other ones. Like you have an inlet authority taxing district. You've got soil and conservation. Now this sets aside schools. You've got like hospital taxing districts, which it just doesn't make sense. And I wonder that if people sit back and go, hey, I'm looking to save money. My property insurance isn't coming down, Roger, but I want to save money through the property tax. But wait a second. I've got all of these other taxing districts over here. And by the way, what does the property tax do about that?
2: Yeah.
1: That's the other question. I think people are going to sit back and say, wait a second. I don't need to get backdoor with higher areas of getting feed the death. I want to put a clamp down on some of this. I wonder if that can also go a little bit further that way.
2: Well, that just makes it a little more complicated. Many of these districts do probably have, you know, a legitimate purpose to be funded, but does it have to be so complex? And we have one tax we pay to Tallahassee and then let Tallahassee write the check to these different organizations and government entities as opposed to us having to do it directly.
1: You know, Pete, we go through these ebb and flows, you know, like the Tea Party days or anytime April 15th comes around. My side always loves, which I love the conversation me and Roger about talking about the fair tax or the flat tax. Anything's better than what we have here. But it's a conversation that kind of, it's great among a Republican primary, but it doesn't seem to go anywhere. Sometimes we always drop the ball. But with what you see what's going on here in the state of Florida, look at Maryland, a very liberal state. They're talking about property tax reform. Is this kind of an issue, at least on the property tax side, is this picking up steam throughout the country, or is it just, but not as big as it that what we thought it would be?
3: You know, it's funny that you're asking this because at AIR right now we have one of the foremost scholars visiting who wrote a book about how taxes basically fell to nothing during the Great Depression. People just didn't pay them. But yes, there's a huge tax pushback right now in the U.S., and it's mostly been driven by affordability, right? You've got, you know, headline CPI is up 29% since January 2020. Our measure, the EPI, is up something like 35% since then. And in Massachusetts, in Austin, all over Texas, in Oakland, California, and other places, what you're seeing is that there's pushback against property taxes, against local levies, even for what are traditionally popular things like schools, municipal budgets, and all that. So, you know, when you have insurance and utilities and gasoline and everything rising, people either feel completely poor or they feel asset rich but cash poor. And so retirees, middle-income homeowners, you know, people with kids, all of them are pushing back very hard through the formal mechanism, which is, of course, rejecting, propositions and things like that at the ballot box.
1: When I guess my question, Roger and Pete, as you travel throughout the country as an economist, I guess the question here, is this the most popular one because it's probably the biggest one? To me, it's an unglorified version of an income tax. Or are there like there are some states out there that tax you on your income and income tax, even on your Social Security. Is this the big one that a lot of people in many other states besides Florida are focused on? I mean, we have a telecommunications tax here in Florida, and people get peeved when they hear about that. And they're going, and by the way, let me just point this out. Out of that big, or not as big as it used to be, Roger, but that phone bill you got, people are like, wait a second, why am I paying, hypothetically, whatever the amount may be, an extra $570? That irks people. I mean, can they afford it? Yeah. But that just irks them that they got to pay that much in taxes. So, Pete, what I'm saying is, that if there isn't the property tax debate, what is another one that maybe we haven't talked about that some states have that just irritates the heck out of people that we don't even talk about? Is it like a telecommunications tax? Is it like, you know, like we had, like unglorified versions of capital gains tax in some of these states? I mean, even some of the blue states. Are we seeing voters kind of reject of what's been going on for so many years as far as getting hit in the back pocket?
3: Yeah, we're definitely seeing that happening. There's two things happening. Either they're voting them down, or when they can't vote them down, oftentimes they're moving to another county, to another state, something like that. There's a lot of voting with one's feet going on. And, I mean, like, you know, it's this perception of being nickel and dimed, right? You know, telecommunications tax. Oakland has a parcel tax. And, of course, a lot of times what you hear is not just that the tax is kind of a kick in the face, but also what it's for, to close the budget gap. You know, you guys are spending so much, and now you're taking from me to sort of, you know, solve your own spendthrift stuff, your incredibly spending ways. So, you know, I mean, there's a lot of frustration, and it would be there anyway, but the affordability issues since COVID have really, you know, taken it to a new level.
1: And that's because of all the government spending. Go ahead. You want to say?
2: I would think that Florida is ripe for maybe a toll tax revolt because, you know, if you live in a very congested city like Orlando or Tampa or Miami,
1: and
2: the only thing that's saving of it is very convenient. I was thinking when they first rolled it out that you'd have to stop and give somebody change and get changed back, but because of the decals and the transponders, it made it a lot more simple. But still, at the same time, you know, why would you make people late to work when they're trying to earn a living? Because they don't give you an extra $1.50 to get to work.
1: You know something, Pete? It's kind of interesting when you look at the mindset. Like, I love listening to certain smaller ingredients when it comes to polling. For example, my uncle was a well-known Reagan pollster, Raj, and when I was a reporter, when I started out my days, he would do polling. And Pete, he would, and what they do is, let's say that you would poll somebody about, for example, in Florida. Pete's still there? Okay, there we go.
2: So
1: Pete, what would happen is, let's say they called up Roger and they talked about, hey, what is your big issue? Let's say there's a tax increase for schools on the ballot. So they would poll Republicans and Democrats to see how well this would do. And people like Roger would say, and this is not a put, I'm just using Roger as an example. I would sit here and watch him and his callers, because they used the phones, the old school. And people would complain about taxes, and because that's been going on for some time. And then what would happen, Roger, is the pollsters, let's say Roger was, hey, I want to give you my peace of mind when I think about a county commissioner and this toll, this toll, T-O-L-L tax, that we need to get rid of this. They would write this stuff down.
2: Uh-huh.
1: As part of the polling, Raj,
2: right?
1: And they would show this to like the media, but they're going, "Hey, listen, we asked people about which tax they thought was worse."
2: But this is what they volunteered on top of it,
1: and the feedback. And what I'm getting at is people actually, when it comes to voting, I joke when Roger says this, Pete, but you know, a lot of people would agree with Raj. It may not be the biggest conversation among the media crowd of like taxes. Like, everybody's ticked off about the property tax, but some people feel that maybe their county's got too high of a sales tax or they don't like paying a certain fee. But yet when you ask people a question like that, Pete, it really irks them. I mean, and that becomes kind of an interesting issue that's under the radar.
3: Yeah, I mean, one thing is that because of things like, you know, tolls and because of automatic withholding and all that, taxes have really become sort of in the background of our lives. And so what happens is when you remind people what they're paying, and when they hear that another tax is being added, usually for something mealy-mouthed like safety or whatever, you know, I mean, people are just having a hard time with it. And that was always the case. It's always been the case that Americans have hated being taxed, especially in some states. And now you add on to it, you know, a 35% increase in prices broadly in 6 years, which we haven't seen anything like that since the 70s. And, you know, more competitive labor markets, so people aren't necessarily finding the best jobs these days. And, you know, you have to move to find a job and all that sort of thing. Wow. It's really hitting hard. And I think we're set up for a tax revolt.
1: I hope so. But I tell you, here's the problem. I got to get going. We cover this every year at FloridaDaily.com. A bigger percentage of Republicans in Florida are voting to tax themselves for the, quote, schools. In fact, as much as they don't like unions, evidently they always vote the way the unions want them to vote when it comes to another tax extension, another tax increase for the sales tax or the property tax for education. And we're talking about public schools, not charter or private either. So I hope we see a tax revolt. All right, our good friend Pete Earle was hanging out with us for quite a bit today, Senior Director of Research for the American Institute for Economic Research. Pete, thanks for coming on.
3: Thanks for having me, guys.
1: Yeah, man, good time. All right, Pete Earl, along with Ed Dean and Roger Henderson.
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7: Jeff, what's up, buddy?
8: I was just thinking. They never tell you that when you grow up, one of the things that you'll miss are the games that you created with your friends in the neighborhood.
7: Oh, good days.
8: So I would have my buddy come over, and then we'd make up these games that were kind of like a hodgepodge of every game that you've ever played.
7: Kind of like the bikes we built.
8: Correct. Yes. And it's a grand experiment. In the beginning, nobody knows how to play the game, and you argue about what the rules are going to be. And in the end, everybody knows how to play the game. By the end of that summer, you know the rules, the neighborhood know the rules, and you play that game like it's the greatest game ever played.
7: What, and they still try to break the rules, right?
8: Oh, if you ain't cheating, you ain't trying. But at the end, Eddie, you're never going to play it again, and you'll think about it the rest of your life.
7: And the best game you ever played was that game.
8: Never been a better one.
7: Hey, you want to have a Gordo Smash, Jeff?
8: I do. I'd like that.
9: Gordo's, bringing the flavor and flair of Cuban food to Tallahassee since 1996.
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0: From the capital to the Keys, he's Florida's number one radio host. It's time for the Ed Dean Show, now on Real Talk 93.3. Here's Ed Dean and Roger Henderson.
1: Well, Roger, guess who's back with us? Eric Eichenberg.
2: He's back and he's ready to attack.
1: I mean, the government shutdown ended quicker, but the time he got back to us, I was like, wow. I mean, I know he's a busy man, but
2: he's attacking blue-green algae and other problems.
1: He's doing what he's supposed to do. He's speaking to a lot of groups out there. And I get emails going, hey, man, I just saw the Everglades guy. I said, that's Eric. But that's okay. He was speaking at an event with some hunters and fishers and the real estate committee. I get emails on some of that stuff.
2: Selfies, like, wow. Signing autographs. He's a star, you know.
12: I'm with the stars now. Back with the stars.
1: Well, at least you know your role. All right. So I'm joking. Eric's. No, I just kept saying, where's he's out, Ed. He's out. I'm like, okay, that's fine, man. I'm like, dude, is there a government shutdown going on? So anyway, Eric Eichenberg, I got a lot to talk about to catch up with him. He is the CEO of the Everglades Foundation. So I had this conversation earlier this week about the state budget, and I wanted your take. You guys, and understandably so, were asking for $800 million. That's what the governor wanted for Everglades restoration. And, you know, the amounts that came in was like $638. How do you view this? I know it's not, I mean, it's still more than what you've got. I mean, there were some, and again, there was some obscure people that were talking about, well, maybe we need to lower the amount. That wasn't going to happen. You didn't get it all, but, I mean, how do you view that? Hey, out of the $800 million, you got $638 funded. How do you view that?
12: Oh, it's a huge win. And listen, we've talked about this. In Rick Scott's first year as governor, back in 2014, it was $70 million. So to go to have to fight for $70 million for Everglades restoration to when you add up the 8 years under Ron DeSantis, it's almost $7 billion of investment. I mean, this has been remarkable. The 638 that the legislature put in this year's budget starting July 1st is a massive win. It's a big deal, and it's going to go to these projects that are going to solve our water crises and make sure we deal with drought and fire. It's a big win, and we're thrilled and very thankful.
1: As it should be. Yeah, I was like, hey, this is still a good amount, but I get it happens that way sometime. Were there any, before I get to some of the emails I've gotten from listeners, some real cool questions, was there any worry that some of that was going to go lower, or was it like, you know, we kind of figured it was going to be this amount of funding, let's just see where that drops like a roulette, let's see where the number drops here. Was there any conversation about going lower, or were you worried about that, or what?
12: Well, 2 months ago, the number was zero in the House. So, there was jockeying going on. There were a lot of political issues beyond Everglades restoration that the House and Senate were dealing with. I mean, that's why it led to a special session. They couldn't come to a resolution on how to fund state government. So I think the Everglades back during the regular session was kind of used as a political football to kind of hold up some negotiations. But listen, at the end of the day, whether you're in the House or Senate, Republican or Democrat, you understand clearly that investing in Everglades restoration is good for the Florida economy. Again, the jobs, almost 2.9 million jobs are associated within Everglades restoration, water quality issues. It's supporting our tourism sector, which is the largest economic sector in the state. So I'm just happy that they resolved those political differences and we have a good budget.
1: Every time you come on, and when we play commercials, that always are promoting the Everglades Foundation, I get emails from listeners. And, my brother and his wife live down in your neck of the woods. They live in South Florida. And then, of course, other family members in North Florida. And one of the same questions I keep getting asked, Ed, ask Eric, we're hearing like news reports and we're hearing also, it's like the AI data center. Is this the truth about it? Is it not the truth? Is there a conspiracy? Is it okay to have it around here? It's about this chemical spraying that they're seeing in the St. John's, that they're seeing in the Everglades. They're seeing in some of these areas. Would you explain what this is? Because I get some people that have said, this isn't good. Some government advocates know we need to get this with the hyacinths and for the water quality. And then I get other people going, wait, where are these products coming from? The MAHA movement is kind of concerned. Would you kind of give us a little bit of, this has become kind of an under the radar big issue here. What is this?
12: Well, it has been under the radar, but I think over time it's become pretty mainstream as far as the concern. This is a head scratcher for me. I've been around this Florida politics for a couple of decades, and I've watched issues pop up across the board, whether it's with the criminal justice system, whether it's with healthcare, education, now the environment. So this one is, it goes into that category of, you know, the proof is there. The devastating impact of this spraying when it comes to our water quality issues, the legislature is going to fund millions upon millions of dollars in water quality research and cleanup and technologies, yet we continue to do stupid stuff like this. And, you know, there's technological opportunities to remove some of that, some of those weeds and grasses that are choking navigational issues. You know, the arguments I've heard, it's not cost effective. Well, spraying nasty pollutants into our waterways, which are clearly impacting not just the environment, but it's a threat to human health. It's something that the state of Florida has to address. The Florida Fish and Wildlife Commission has been discussing it for, quite frankly, for too long. I don't have an answer for you here today, but it has to be addressed because it's a problem.
13: Yeah, that's perfectly fine. People don't understand. They just, you know, one thing about when you come on with this, you know, we hear, like I said, it's like a debate about the AI data centers or about this thing. You know, it's, we hear one side versus the other. No one knows. It's like a little early. And I've been hearing, and I've been asked questions by listeners and that, you know, that listen to us. And they're like, hey, you know, because I hear the same thing in, you know, North Florida, St. John's and South Florida with the Everglades and Lake O. And I say, yeah, let me ask Eric, see what is going on with some of this. So you're filling in the void here. That kind of helps out.
12: Just real quick, the fact that we haven't really rolled up our sleeves when it comes to legislative oversight, I mean, for some of these Senate and House committees not to hold hearings or educational sessions to truly understand what is the impact on our water bodies, what is the impact on fisheries, on human health, and then address it, lay out a plan to address it. It's not the same, but it's somewhat similar to this whole septic to sewer issue. People have been complaining about communities being on septic tanks, but there's no drive or effort to transition off of that to clean up water issues. So again, we give lip service to a lot of this stuff. We reference it. We complain about it. But we need our legislative bodies to start to, you know, make actions to clean up or to deal with this particular issue of spraying.
13: Water is always an issue. And Roger, by the way, Eric Eichenberg, CEO of the Everglades Foundation, and the website evergladesfoundation.org is here on our Newsmaker line. You know, I've said this 1,000 times. When I interview members of the board and many of the groups associated, it's like you guys come across, right, and I say this as a compliment, as a reporter. And like, I want to talk about the droughts because, Roger, remember Eric was on here, late April, talking about, yeah, from what we're seeing, the flow of rain's going to be coming. I mean, he was giving us updates, and I'm like,
2: full-blown meteorologist.
13: He's like Moses, man. He's predicting something. Like, we saw it in certain parts of the state, but the reason why I'm bringing this question up, I got a couple of minutes. A lot of people are making their state vacations. They're determining, hey, is it worth going on the airboat ride, the kayak, and the fishing? How's the water quality and the water, the height? What is the drought situation right now, and what's the outlook, Eric?
12: well, the Lord has opened the heavens because, you know, this is like clockwork. May 15th rolls around, especially in South Florida, the start of the rainy season, and dadgum, does it not start? And it hasn't stopped. I mean, we've had so much rain in South Florida, and it's not just dumping on the coast where that's the problem. You want the water, you want rain falling in the central part of this peninsula so that we can hold it, that we can recharge aquifers and whatnot. So it is raining quite significantly here now in South Florida. So anyone who's looking to spend, our fellow patriots who want to celebrate the semi-quincentennial down in South Florida and be out in the Everglades, do it, because these airboat operators are operating. It's their livelihood. Support them and go see one of the great wonders of the world, America's Everglades.
13: So the water, the drought is it's starting to slide. You know, it's moving to go away.
12: Better. I think technically we're not out of it. I guess some bean counters need to be monitoring graphs or whatnot, but it's raining. It's raining every day, and you see those clouds building over the Everglades out west, out east if you're in Naples. So it's raining.
13: Yeah, I get a lot of people going, hey, I live in North Florida, and I'm going down south, and so they listen to every week to these updates and every day that we do all of this. 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
0: The Ed Dean Show will be right back after this short break. 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
21: Charged with the June 2025 killing of Minnesota's House Speaker and her husband and the attempted murder of two others.
23: The murders of Speaker of the House Melissa Hortman and Mark Hortman, shooting of Senator John Hoffman and Yvette Hoffman, and the attempted shooting of Hope Hoffman are among the worst political violence crimes that we have seen. Today, the United States achieved the admissions and the agreement necessary for the perpetrator of those crimes to spend the rest of his life in prison without possibility of release.
21: President Trump says he plans to nominate Jake Clayton, the U.S. Attorney for the Southern District of New York and a former Securities and Exchange Commission chairman, as Director of National Intelligence. Mr. Trump announced the nomination on social media Thursday amid pressure from Congress to name a permanent replacement for Tulsi Gabbard, who resigned last month. Trump faced intense pushback over his decision to name Bill Pulte, head of the Federal Housing Finance Agency, as acting director. Wall Street recovered today on news of the possible Iran settlement, the Dow up by 929 points, the Nasdaq rose 640. More at townhall.com.
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25: Major League Baseball, the Tampa Bay Rays and the Boston Red Sox wrapping up their three-game series today at Tropicana Field. On Tuesday, the Rays won 4-3, getting RBI doubles from both Ben Williamson and Nick Fortes. They're looking to complete the sweep. Nick Martinez, he went seven innings in Tuesday's victory, allowed three runs as he goes to 6-2. Friday, they'll be in Anaheim to take on the Angels. NBA Finals continuing tonight at Madison Square Garden, the Knicks and the Spurs. New York up 2-1. The road team has won all three games in this series. San Antonio coming off a win in Game 3 Monday night that snapped New York's 13-game win streak. The United States men's soccer team opening up World Cup play on Friday at SoFi Stadium in Los Angeles, taking on Paraguay. This year's event will have games in Mexico, Canada, and the United States. 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
5: Can I have a little fun?
6: Yes, I like fun. Fun's good.
5: This is to make some of you on a different era that, I mean, we're talking about inflation numbers came out. We're bombing Iran again, which is great. But we still got to find something because we always have another deal we're ready to work out with them. We'll get into that coming up in a little bit. GOP supporting big labor union bills. Oh, my word. I'll get into all that coming up here in just a moment. I'm just looking at my clock here. But let me see. 14:21. Okay. So here's my question. And by the way, just a little FYI. 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Got a brand new episode of the Florida Daily Show where what I'm going to ask a quick question is what we actually had a good debate. It's up at FloridaDaily.com or go to our YouTube page. We don't charge anything. We just say subscribe like the Florida Daily Show on YouTube. But the Florida Daily Show, again, you can go to FloridaDaily.com. So this is kind of a rhetorical question, Raj.
6: Okay.
5: I have not told him anything. I've not shown him the trick. Not shown what's behind the screen. I'm asking him because Roger normally will get this correct. But follow me now, okay? Because this whole conversation, I want to bring it to a Florida level on, quote, rigged election. Everybody thinks that Spencer Pratt, there was a rigged election against him. But yet somehow the Republican Steve Hilton made it to the GOP. So he's now...
6: On the same ballot.
5: Yeah, same ballot. So, yeah, so evidently, I guess they didn't get the rigging far enough. Is that the new word?
6: If you rig an election theory, you'd be bringing
5: in... You rig everything.
6: You're stuffing a ballot. So these are new ballots that you're bringing in. You're going to be putting in... Why would someone rig an election where they're voting for Republicans and Democrat on the same fake ballot?
5: And they're claiming that when the votes start coming in late at night, and blah, blah, blah. Yeah, folks, we've already beaten that issue to death. By the way, you know that President Trump won very easily in some of these states in 2024 because later in the night, votes started coming in for him. How do you explain that? Oh, did the president rig the election in his favor? No. Okay, but follow me for a second. I want all of you to catch this, what I'm about to tell you. If Byron Donalds becomes the nominee, Paul Renner becomes, I don't care, Jay Collins, whoever, would the advantage be for the Republicans to win in Florida? Yes or no? And why would the Republicans win the gubernatorial race in Florida? Why?
6: Why? We could probably continue some of the good things that DeSantis...
5: No, it's got nothing to do with the issues.
6: Okay. Republicans winning in Florida.
5: What does the Republicans have an advantage over the Democrats here in the state?
6: Would it have to do with congressional districting? Or I'm not sure.
5: Oh, my God.
6: I'm not getting it.
5: Roger. What advantage do Republicans have when it comes to the polling, when it comes to voter registration? What does the Republicans have the advantage over Democrats? They're, oh my gosh, never mind. Let me look in the mirror here and have a conversation.
6: Okay. Talk
5: there,
6: to Ed.
5: There are more registered Republicans than there are Democrats.
6: Okay.
5: Okay. And yes, put aside the independents for a second. Now follow me. Thank you. Yes, you caught it right away very quickly. Yes. There are more, what is there, like a million more registered Republicans? So let me ask a question. Republicans have no business of losing the election, would you not think?
6: Yes, no business, okay. Because there are more Republicans.
5: Okay, follow me now.
6: Okay.
5: David Jolly is going with Gwynne Graham, could be a pretty powerful ticket, at least for the Democrats. I should say a credible ticket. Okay? Now follow me for a second. If David Jolly and Gwynne Graham lose the election to whoever the Republican is in November here in the state of Florida, do the Democrats have a right to claim voter fraud, voter election, oh, it's all rigged? Would they not have every right to say that, yes or no?
6: They have a right to say it, but they'd make themselves look stupid as all get out.
5: And hold on. Why?
6: Because there are more Republicans to vote for their candidate than there are Democrats to vote for them.
5: But Roger, wait a second. Can't the Democrats, like the Republicans, claim that the election... But Roger just nailed it, knocked it out of the ballpark. Why did Spencer Pratt lose his election, Raj?
6: Because there are only a small fraction of people registered as Republicans. Correct. In Los Angeles, California.
5: Correctamundo. It's 46% Democrat plus 25% independent and only about 23% Republican. You follow me now, Raj?
6: And to say that the Democrats rigged the election, and I know this may not be popular with some of our friends, and I respect your opinion. Hopefully you respect mine. Why in the world would Karen Bass not want to run against Spencer Pratt in a runoff?
5: They don't want to run against him. Now, don't get me wrong.
6: Because that's who she would absolutely cream, considering the advantage she has. She doesn't have that strong of an advantage against this other lady, Ronmon, her name is.
5: You know, they got cheating going. Guys, I'm not denying they have cheating going on. But the cheating that they're busting people is getting ballot signatures for the ballot initiatives. This had nothing to do with the mayor's race. What I'm trying to tell you is Democrats don't have to cheat in California. They've got the numbers, okay? They've got Republicans. You are making the argument. You are laying out the red carpet for Democrats to come down the path and say, OMG, the elections are rigged. The Democrats have no business of winning statewide here in Florida. You get what I'm saying? Oh, but if the Republicans were outnumbered 2-1 and we lost and the media really kicked us up as though we were the second coming, we were the Barack Obamas of 2026 into L.A. and all these. No, you have no business of winning because there isn't enough that will go and support your views. In Florida, how do you all explain when Jeb Bush would win, when it was 2-1 Democrats, why was it that Jeb Bush, a Republican, could win the state, but in the same year, Bob Crawford won or Bill Nelson won? We always have split tickets. Just because Trump could, there was state, how do you explain Kentucky where the governor is a Democrat, but everybody else is a Republican? How do you explain that? How do you explain Georgia's got a Republican, but their two senators are liberal Democrats? It's just the way voters are. Not everything is a rigged election. And people go, and we've got a great, Lindsey Randall brought up some good stuff on the Florida Daily Show, along with Matt O'Hearn. She goes, well, the election comes around where people just don't trust it anymore. And I don't.
6: And there's a reason for it, by the way.
5: But yeah, but every time you keep saying it's rigged, that's the with no proof, that's the reason why they don't trust it.
6: Exactly.
5: Anymore.
6: And then you lose all kinds of credibility when it comes out something really important to tell someone. They think that you are, you know, basically someone who will lie to them through their teeth.
5: Yeah. I mean, the president came out again and brought this issue up. He's been saying this for the last 6 years. We've got the proof. The proof is coming out of 2020.
7: They made it so that I wouldn't be president. And because they rigged the election, the second election, as you probably hear and probably know, most of you know that happened. And now it's been proven. And it will be proven as time goes by even more so. We have things that you won't believe. When we release the full files, you're not going to believe how crooked the second 2020 election was.
5: By the way, he said the same thing in 2023, 2022. This isn't selling. This is like the deals in Iran. Yes, even as a conservative Republican, I have to be critical of my own party when we even use fake news. Mm-hmm. There's been no proof. If the proof was there, you would see the court cases and the lawsuits actually go through and go all the way up to the U.S. Supreme Court. It is not there, because the same thing that my president criticizes against is what he won on. He won on absentee ballots. He won on mail-in ballots. He himself has done a mail-in absentee ballot. And by the way, an absentee ballot is the same thing as a mail-in ballot. Oh, it may be certain ways of how they may mail it out in some states, but it's the same thing overall. Okay? And MAGA did very well. His campaign did very well on the absentee ballots, the same thing he criticizes, and the same thing that everybody claims in 2020, all of these votes coming in late at night. No, the president won in Nevada. The president won in 70 states, and the numbers show that he was picking up steam later at night. How do you all explain that?
6: Because they count all the absentee ballots at one time late at night.
5: Yes. Tabulate everything else.
6: But the thing about it, when you start pushing this thing about the election was rigged, rigged, rigged all the time, one of two things happens. People who are listening to you say that will either think that you are not very smart or that you can lie like nobody's business with a straight face.
5: But Roger, I'm a rhino. I'm no different than Christian Welker. And yet I always ask people, give me a rhino issue. Give me an issue that I'm moderate on. There isn't one. But yet the president is agreeing with Elizabeth Warren, Bernie Sanders, the unions, and I'm a rhino? Because I don't. Folks, can I say something here? I defend MAGA. When the Katie Couric's and everybody else came and told many of you in Florida, you all need to be deprogrammed. Remember that?
6: Mm-hmm.
5: You all need to be deprogrammed. Don't give them any type of ammunition to keep using this. Oh, you guys are a cult. Guys, don't feed into the narrative, please. Don't. You're starting to see a little bit of differences with the war in Iran. You saw a little bit with the whole Epstein thing. And that kind of went to the wayside because we couldn't bust any Democrats. Oh, but if it affects Republicans that we like, we don't want to touch it.
6: Yeah.
5: By the way,
6: it's a Democrat hoax at that point.
5: By the way, it's a great New York Times article out by Jonathan Swan, who has been on Fox News. Jonathan Swan used to write for Axios.com. Unless something went south, his credibility, I'd never question. They've got a book on this and also about you got to read it. It was on Drudge yesterday on the whole Epstein thing, where the stuff we heard about Dan Bongino. Bongino actually makes Bongino look very credible in the story. He goes, no, we, and J.D. Vance as well said, we got to get in front of this. We got to do this. We got to talk about the whole Epstein thing. Bongino says, we need to, and he goes after Pam Bondi. He says, Bondi messed up many things. It's a pretty good, it's in the, I think, what's the name of the book? It was on Drudge.
6: Let me look. Usually keeps things up for a few days.
5: Yeah, let me check. Yeah, but I don't know. I don't need to get the book. I just, hold on a second. I got a picture. I sent it to you yesterday. Oh, regime change.
6: Oh, yes. Uh-huh.
5: And this, they got a chapter about the whole thing of Epstein. And this is what I'm trying to tell many of you out there. I defend conservatism. I want to be a cheerleader. And listen, there are things that we cheerlead for the president on. We cheerlead when he wants to talk about eliminating the Federal Department of Education. We cheerlead when he wants to go after and deport the worst of the worst. We cheerlead on the border wall. We cheerlead on going after terrorists. But what I don't is cheerlead because I understand that he and other elected officials will flip-flop. What I don't cheerlead are members of my party flip-flopping on the issue because why? The finger's in the wind. You know, we make excuses when our side wants to bail out companies, but yet when the Democrats do it, it's wrong. Okay? And when the Democrats do big spending, it's wrong. Our side does it? No. It's an investment in the military. It's an investment in America. That's what liberals say. When liberals talk about the stock market and blah, blah, blah, which they did to deflect from the bad numbers that were under Biden-Harris, to deflect from the bad inflation numbers and the bad gasoline numbers, now we've got the worst inflation numbers in 3 years. We still got high gas prices, some of the highest we've had in 3 years. And what do we say? Oh, it's different with us. It's okay. We do it. We make excuses. Everybody else, ugh. And by the way, why are you calling my number? You're supposed to call into the radio show. Oh. So.
6: My apologies.
5: Oh, was it ringing over there?
6: No.
5: No, it's not. Well, you apologize. It's not your fault. So, anyway. That's just me. I get on a little. And I know some of you think I sound angry. No, I feel like, again, my dad, when I'm 15, and my dad's telling me after the fifth time, there's a reason why the car isn't starting up. It's because of this, this, this, and that. And I keep telling you, son, that you've got to, and you rearrange the question, try to get a different answer, and Dad's not falling for it because Dad's pretty smart. Of course, when I'm 15, I think Dad's an idiot. When
6: Despite the fact that he's got a doctorate degree and you don't.
5: Yeah, doctor degrees, yeah.
6: Degrees,
5: I have a doctor degree. It's called idiocy, when I was 15. And then when I got older, I went, dadgum, man, my dad was brilliant after all.
6: Still is.
5: Yeah. Still is. Of course, he says that about me. Of course, he was saying,
6: I was reading. He's trying to encourage you.
5: Everybody, I was reading the Wall Street Journal at 10 years old. Everybody thought I was brilliant. I was like the guy from, never mind. All right. Anyway. So I get a little passionate about some things because I feel like my dad at that age where, guys, come on. After how many times do we need to keep using the same argument? And so I make things very simplistic. The simplistic things I bring up still goes over people's head. I just don't get it sometimes. But anyway. All right. I got guests lined up for you. We're going to talk about this, property taxes. I got a whole sorts of other issues right here at the Ed Dean Radio Show.
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5: Can I intertwine civics and LGBT and the breakdown of government?
6: I think you're going to anyway.
5: Well, go for it. Can I? This is just a side story that yesterday, the GOP, my party, which has anything else better to do to cover some issues, but evidently we don't. We're not doing anything about spending. We're trying as much as we campaign about, let's give everything back to the states. We're trying to take over federal control. We try to pass bills to make education. No, you should pass bills to eliminate the Federal Department of Education and give it back to the states. That's the way it should happen. Anyway,
6: if you understand that the Federal Department of Education has nothing to do with education.
5: Correct. Great point.
6: Has to do with, okay, we're not going to send you money for school lunches unless you build transgender.
5: It's to enforce the unions.
6: Yeah, unless you build transgender bathrooms, right. The kids don't eat.
5: So follow me for a second. Civics is what you need to get done on a state and local level is not for the feds to come in, unless there's major law breaking or whatever, but it's for local and state governments to take hold of. Follow me for a second. So they invited the school district members or officials from the typical San Francisco and Chicago to throw them under the bus about their LGBT measures. And by the way, let me just tell you something. We are heavy, heavy social conservatives on this radio show. We don't support the LGBT movement. San Francisco has been off the rocker for, 30, 40 years. Chicago, we don't even, is it even still part of the country anymore? You know what I'm getting. But it's low-hanging fruit to sit back and say, well, let's invite the most liberal school districts in the country so we can come in and throw them under the bus. Guys, everybody realizes, everybody pays attention. Nobody supports this whole LGBT, biological men. In fact, in many cases, states have been shutting it down. Right, Rod?
6: Yeah. Parents are getting upset because right. Their daughters are being deprived college scholarships.
5: Amen.
6: Because they were boys in the girls' swim team.
5: Right. And what I'm getting at is, well, Ed, no. Guys, this is a state and local issue. This is, I mean, I get the whole Title IX, but put that to the side. This is an issue where we need to engage voters. When we had this crap in Florida, when we had teachers and school districts up in Duval, Broward County, trying to push a gender-neutral LGBT whatever issue, we didn't cry to the federal government to come in, did we, Raj? No. As the words of Barney Fife, nip it, we nipped it in the bud. We didn't need the federal government. So I understand if polling's not good for my party, I get it. We need to go out and campaign and fundraise. So let's bring in a bunch of leftists, which is a complete waste of time, from cities that nobody really cares about in other parts of the state. We're Florida, even though we're also in Georgia as well. Nobody cares about California's politics and Florida, especially when it comes to the whole LGBT. What I'm getting at is, well, do we need to have the federal government become more involved to tell the school districts what to do here? I don't like what the school districts are doing. But the point that I'm getting at is every time that we can't seem to get something done, we cry to the federal government. No, we need to engage the voters. We shouldn't have the state have to come in to try to force local cities to live within a budget, for crying out loud, or live within a proper budget. But that's what's going on with the property tax. We need to have more people become engaged and get involved. What happened to our priorities here? I like it when parents come in and go, none of this LGBT stuff in my backyard. None of this in my local city. We're not crying to the feds. You get what I'm saying of all this? Folks, we are against it on this radio show of the LGBT. But we also know that we can put a boot to it here locally. I mean, so we hold a hearing. What's that going to do? I mean, what? You're going to pass it? And nothing's going to happen because it's a state and local issue. And if California and Chicago and other cities and states, if they've gone off the deep end, Raj,
6: they have to live with the consequences.
5: That's right. Elections have consequences. You know what I'm saying? I mean, it's like liberals. Oh, this part of the state is too conservative. You know what they do? They move. That's just the marketplace. I don't like the LG. I think it's bad. I think it's bad for young people. I mean, I think it's really bad. But because we don't like it, doesn't mean that the federal government needs to, we need to engage voters to do it on a state and local level. Do you know why I've always advocated state rights for abortion instead of a constitutional amendment? Because you ever notice states like Florida become more conservative than how the federal government would put a limit on abortion? Have you ever noticed that?
6: Yeah.
5: So I can get more conservatism on a state and local level than I can from the feds. And this is where we've got it. We're good. Just give me about 8 seconds. We're good. We've just got to get more voters in, you know, engaged in all this, and we can take care of it on a local level. All right. Ed Dean, Roger Anderson.
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0: Keith Peters in Washington. President Trump says he plans to nominate Jay Clayton, the U.S. Attorney for the Southern District of New York and a former Securities and Exchange Commission chairman, as Director of National Intelligence. Mr. Trump announced the nomination on social media Thursday amid pressure from Congress to name a permanent replacement for Tulsi Gabbard, who resigned last month. President Trump has called off new military strikes on Iran hours after threatening to escalate the war. Trump said at the Oval Office on Thursday a deal to end the war is close without giving details. On Wall Street today, the Dow Jones Industrial Average up by 929 points. The NASDAQ rose 640, with the S&P 500 advancing by 127. 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
2: A Colquitt couple is behind bars in connection with the abuse of their infant daughter. Fabrice Dunwood, 35, and Israel Dunwood, 29, are charged with two counts of first-degree cruelty to children and one count of aggravated battery. About a month ago, on May 11th, a child abuse investigation was launched after the couple brought their child to the hospital in critical condition. The hospital was able to resuscitate the baby, and she was taken to a hospital in Jacksonville, where they found she had severe brain injuries, internal bleeding, and numerous broken bones. Fabrice and Israel Dunwood were arrested on June 2nd and taken to the Miller County Jail. Authorities urge those with information about this case to call the GBI Regional Investigative Office in Thomasville at 229-225-4090. This is Rachel Anae with Real Talk 93.3 Local News Update, brought to you by McElmore Systems. 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
3: This is meteorologist Paul Trombley with your Real Talk 93.3 weather update. Lows level off around 74 tonight under mainly clear skies. Southwesterly winds around 5 miles per hour. Slight chance of thunderstorms tomorrow. Daytime highs approaching 96, mainly clear skies. Slight chance for storms tomorrow night. Lows dip down to about 76, mainly clear skies. 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
5: 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We rode the monorail to the Magic Kingdom, hit Space Mountain, crushed some turkey legs, and we washed it down with a couple of Dole Whips. And the best part, the Country Bear Jamboree.
4: Sounds like a great day so far. What happened?
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0: surveys with independents, non-party affiliation, and Democrats to find out what the mood. And there, I got to tell you something. For years that I've known you, Skyler, and have been embedded, I mean, you guys really have your finger on the pulse of what people are saying and what they're not. So let me kind of break this down for the audience here, Roger. So here we go. Skyler, when you go to groups, I don't care. So let's put the independents and Democrats to the side. We'll get to them in a second. But when you're knocking on doors, I assume that you're talking about the issue of property taxes. And when the issue comes up among conservatives, now you can differentiate between the independents, the more moderates and conservatives, and then the MAGA crowd. But just on the Republican aisle, I assume 60% as of now in June, I would assume the people you're polling, at least on the Republican side, are getting behind the property tax or not?
1: Oh, absolutely. I mean, if you look at it, the numbers are 90%+ if you ask them.
2: No way. Wow.
1: Do you think we should be cutting property taxes? And it's like 90% of the folks that we talk to. And then the polls are very similar if you look at it as well. But, I mean, it's almost universal. Now, it gets super complicated when you talk about the effects of it. When you start talking about the effects of it, then people, you know, start questioning whether they should be voting for it or not.
0: What is, now your group, I mean, again, I mean, Roger, they get in there quick, and I mean, they're in and out. They talk to people, and I've seen what they do, and it's a nonpartisan, even though they're a very conservative group. But when you're talking independents, give us a little bit, because Skyler brought up something a few weeks ago, and it made me rethink certain things again. We always have this stigma or this stereotype of independents, and you made a good point. You said last week, or I should say a few weeks ago, Ed, the independents in North Florida are not the same independents in Central Florida. They don't all have the same attitude.
3: Really?
0: Yeah, that's what he was saying. So when you talk to them, because I know you guys are statewide, but independents overall, where are they when you talk to them about the property tax? Where do they come down on this?
1: I mean, it's absolutely wild. I mean, it's not just independents, but also Democrats. It's in the 70-80% of folks that we talk to.
3: You should see Ed's face, Skyler.
0: I'm starting to hear that, yeah.
1: I mean it's clear they want it. And that's the thing is, like, people really genuinely want relief bad. I mean, it just shows how bad they truly want it. Now, again, it gets super complex and convoluted about where people stand once you start asking them questions about how it's going to affect local government. Is it worth the trade-off of, you know, cutting taxes to cut services for local governments if services have to be cut for local governments? Everybody agrees government spending too much money generally. And so they also are excited about the idea that this is going to rein in government spending overall because they genuinely believe that governments are overspending and spending wastefully.
3: Two birds, one stone. I just can't see, Skyler, any average person, you know, not wanting to have their mortgage reduced by $200 to $300 a month, no matter what you tell them.
1: I mean, that's the thing. Is like, the question is, are the local cities and municipalities who are up in arms over this, are they going to be able to get their message out there quick enough and effective enough to be able to stop something like this? Because there's not going to be an organized effort against this other than every single local municipality and county official doing
0: it. Really?
1: Look, they are so scared right now. Even the most conservative members of county commissions and stuff are freaking out about a lot of these types of cuts and what it's going to mean for local governments. It's a lot of fear-mongering. Now, the question is going to be, like always, is this going to be a tax trade-off? Are we going to see local governments create new fees? Are we going to see local governments try to,
0: dollars,
1: the ones that haven't maxed out millage rates, are they going to now max out millage rates?
0: Let me get back to the polling, but I think the dollar amount, this is just me, you put the League of Cities, the League of Counties, which is very huge. You put the, who knows where fire and police are going to come down. They're very powerful. You put the unions. I mean, there's going to be a lot. I just think that they always outspend, you know, Democrats always in many cases outspend a lot in Republicans. I think there's going to be more coming from them as far as easy money than there would be compared to a lot of the grassroots groups like that. That's how I see it.
1: Well, look, that's the thing is, like, but the thing is, you're looking at a constitutional amendment that's pulled higher than any other constitutional amendment before. It's clean. People are comfortable with homestead exemptions. They voted for it multiple years in a row. Every year it seems.

0: like there's some kind of carve out to cut homestead exemptions for one section of the population or not. And so they're used to doing it. So I could see it passing, no problem. The question is, at least right now, the question is how well organized will the cities and counties and those guys be? And then two, what will the after effects be? Will they allow cities and counties to start collecting certain fees? Will they allow certain taxes that are currently being collected be utilized for outside things?
1: I think, guys, that when people call 911, they want to make sure the police show up, the fire department, the ambulance, and they don't want potholes in the streets. But should that cost every homeowner in the county $3,000 a year on top of whatever else they're getting?
2: That's a good point, because that's a real good point. But when you said something a couple of moments ago, even among independents, Democrats, and Republicans, over the board, yes, everybody's in favor of it. But when you, let's say you're talking to, you know, like these groups, or you're talking to voters, when that conversation exists between your group and members of your group and the voters out there, let's say, for example, on the Republican side, well, then you start talking about government services and stuff. If it's at like 90, now we'll get to the independents and Democrats in a second, but if it's at like 90% of Republicans, where does that number drop then if the cut in services comes to be part of that conversation? How much does it drop among the GOP?
0: Well, it's a lot, I can tell you that. I mean,
2: below 60%.
0: They were smart. They were smart in the sense that, well, more on the independent and the Democratic side, it drops significantly.
2: Okay, I get that.
0: Around 60 to 50%. Republicans stay pretty fair around, you know, the 80% mark.
2: Okay, so it doesn't drop that much among Republicans, but it does among Democrats and independents.
0: Because the other thing that the legislature did and the governor did, which was smart, is they said, counties, you can't touch police and fire budgets. Traditional public safety, that portion cannot be exempt from the homestead exemption, as well as schools. And so it's everything else. Now, the complication is going to be around transportation. Like you said, Roger, it's fixing the potholes. How much money is going to be left over based on these bloated and in some instances, and this is what I don't think people are paying attention to, is how bloated some of the sheriff's budgets, bloated some of the police budgets are over the years have become, because who wants to, as a county commissioner, go against the most popular politician in each of these counties, which is the sheriff? And some of these budgets have gotten extremely bloated over the years from the sheriff's department. Like,
2: how does, you but, know, you
0: brand
2: know,
0: new boats, brand new,
2: I know,
0: you know, police vehicles,
2: but hold on,
0: all,
2: I got
0: all the different toys.
2: But how is the state going to monitor how a local city or county spends or doesn't spend its money on fire and police? You can say that that's exempt, but that's not going to stop them from their advertisements. And how do you know it's
1: Florida
2: exempt?
1: Accountability and what is it?
2: Not going to happen.
1: Financial oversight.
2: Yeah, not going to happen.
1: FAFO.
0: Yeah, FAFO's active. You've got a lot of different auditors that have the opportunity to do so. And then the counties are required to audit themselves as well.
2: Interesting. Well, yeah, but you can always rearrange books. So anyway,
1: tinker with the numbers. Yeah.
2: Well, they did it during COVID. I mean, they were almost 15 months late in giving because of all the amount of money they spent.
1: If anything, this does help Republican turnout too in the fall for the midterms in Florida.
2: You would think so. Yeah, that could be
1: the governor's race.
0: That's what the governor is saying. You know, the governor is saying that this is going to help turn folks out. And another point as to why it needed to go.
2: I gotta go. All right, Skylar Zander, man, state director for Americans for Prosperity. I know you're doing these real polls when you're talking to voters one-on-one, and I always like the in-depth analysis that you kind of give us on that. I'm glad you came on today.
0: Thanks, Ted. Thanks,
2: yeah,
0: Roger.
2: Man, I appreciate it. Yeah, I don't know how you're going to monitor some of that. I mean, things can, trust me, sometimes audits don't always come out the way you think they do or should. And they take forever, unfortunately. So, all right, Ed Dean, Roger Henderson.
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0: From the capital to the Keys, he's Florida's number one radio host. 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
1: All right, so I was on the phone talking to Doug Wheeler about hunting, man. I got lost track here.
2: Something you used to do.
1: What, lose track?
2: No. No, I still do that. I'm talking about hunting.
1: No, I'm still doing this out. But anyway, can't wait to...
2: It's been months, though, right?
1: Well, yeah, because of the season. Yeah. There's only a lot of certain stuff. But anyway, I got screwed over with the surgery. I couldn't do any really turkey hunt this year, so I'm going to make up for it. But anyway, Doug Wheeler is a policy analyst with the James Madison Institute. And he's one of my top go-to guys. By the way, every time I have Doug on, I have all of these... duplicators, right? All these other radio hosts, and then we all want Doug on, which I'm flattered, you know, and I appreciate that. But Doug is on the talk radio circuit here in the state of Florida, and Doug has been really following in depth this whole property tax and stuff like that. Follow me for a second. I was telling this to Raj, and I was telling this to the audience maybe in the first hour. So for those of you tuning in, kind of think about this for a second. The sky's going to fall. We're never going to fund the arts. Somehow the advertisements will be, well, this property tax is going to, they're going to find a way it's going to hurt young kids. I guarantee you. It's going to affect school programs. They're going to somehow make it that way, Doug. Trust me. But everything's going to end up happening and blah, blah, blah. And the more I thought about this, I'm thinking about to an advantage of having more of a bigger tax revolt here in the state of Florida. The one good thing about this provides instant gratification within a year to 2 years of saving a boatload of money. Not like $50 once a month or 50. No, no, no. We're talking like, you know, $300-$400, maybe even $500-$600 a month for many homeowners. And that's going to kick in, you know, by 2028. That gives an instant satisfaction to many of those that want to see dollars put back in their back pocket. And the more I thought about this, you're going to try to have, and I'm giving you a whole lot, so I'm going to give you plenty of time. You're going to have elected officials now threaten, oh, we're going to have to raise user fees, non-ad valorem taxes, fire assessment fees. You're going to have to pay higher for sewage, drainage, cleanup. And now people are going to be like, what? And nobody likes their user fees going up. This may force also elected officials to sit back and say, maybe we kind of need to tighten the belt here because I'm running for re-election and nobody likes their user fees going up, Raj, okay? And so that would vote against them in an election. But here's another thing I thought about. In the state of Florida, according to FloridaJobs.org, and this is the state's own numbers, and I know you know this, in the state of Florida, there are over 2,000 active special taxing districts. And the attitude that I hope some people take is, okay, if I can save a boatload of money on my tax bill, but yet I've got a taxing district like an inland authority. Oh, the school's going to jack up my property tax. Oh, the soil conservation. Now, unless this property tax does something about these special districts, people's property taxes is going to try to get jacked back up. And I think this could even create a bigger revolt by people going, wait, I voted in favor to save dollars, and now I'm getting backdoored here.
3: Well, you're right. That is a lot there. Look, I think we've talked about the shift, right, whether it was going to other taxpayers or other means of collecting the revenue, right? But we've talked about that shift, whether we were, you know, talking about outright elimination, levy cap, phase out, this plan. Look, I think the local governments have made it clear they're not interested in cutting funds, right? They've had opportunities to reduce these levies over the last 10 years that have just been astronomical, and many and most have chosen not to do that. I would tell you, I think we're already in the midst of this ridiculousness when it comes to fees and other taxes. I mean, they just raised my fire service fee. So I think they're already supplementing with some of these fees. And yes, I think you're absolutely right. Ed, this is going to continue to get worse. You're either going to see an increase in fees, existing fees, and perhaps even some new fees. Now, I will tell you, there are a lot of people who would rather pay a user fee-based system, taxing system, than something flat or, you know, like a sales tax, or that might even be a user tax, you could argue. But so I don't know, but I do think that a lot of people, there's a lot more transparency, I think, to that local level decision of your fees going up, right? We've talked about how yeah, if your property taxes go up, it's in your mortgage statement. You hardly even see it. You get a notice. If you read it, then you know. Otherwise, you don't even really know it's gone up unless you notice your mortgage has gone up monthly. But with these, this is a little different. These are going to be a little more transparent. Checks are going to have to be written.
1: That's right.
3: Notices are going to have to be sent. And so I think, at least on that front, to your point, yeah, you might generate a larger, bigger picture revolt. And I'd tie all this back to the fact that the governor a couple weeks ago kind of hinted that if he didn't get what he wanted out of this property tax reform, he was talking Tabor and Taxpayer Bill of Rights. Some states have had some success with this. There's a lot of hybrid versions of it. But you want to talk about really cracking down on local government revenue collections and thus their spending? Start talking about implementing Tabor at the state level.
1: Have you ever noticed? It's like women asking their husband, "How much money did you spend over the weekend going out with your buddies to a football game a couple of days?" Like every time you ask a local elected official who loves to spend money, I don't care if it's a Republican or Democrat, they get all defensive. And I mean, but this money was here. They voted for it. That's why I see a lot of hypocrites on city councils where they're all on board with like these DOGE efforts. But yet some of the biggest perpetrators of government money, the people of spending, are all on these DOGE commissions. I'm like, why do you guys spend all this money? And now you're acting like you're the arbiter of saving taxpayer dollars. And every time you ask them or you try to pinpoint, okay, what about this spending? Defend this, defend that. It's like, I've seen this happen before. It's like the wives will ask their husbands, "Hey, wait, let me see the itemized what you put on the credit card." And then you go, "Wait, I thought we balanced this out for $300 to go for a football game with the guys, and it turned into a $700 bill." And the guy goes, "Well, I had to pay for a jersey. I had to pay for the, by the way, all at the ball game," which means you're going to double. "I got to have extra beer," which you didn't need to drink. "I'm already 300 plus pounds and my stomach's sticking out and I'm ripe for heart disease, but I still had to get that $14, $15 hot dog, and then I had to get the $15 beer on." I mean, you're sitting back and they're trying to justify all of this stuff. You ever notice that when you ask elected officials about their expenditures, they all get so defensive? Not one seems to sit back and say, "You know, maybe you're right. We shouldn't have spent that much money."
3: Yeah, it's frustrating because it's not like we're all out here saying shut local government down, or, you know, "Hey, let's not give them any more money." They're getting more money. We're allowing them to increase their revenues every year. It's just the scale at which they do it that I think gets people really frustrated. And so then now you've had this perception where you guys are collecting more money than you should be, taking more of my money. And then you sort of have this flippant attitude about, well, you know, things are expensive and services are, you know, people want their services. And to your point, not even really willing to have that discussion of, okay, you're frustrated. Taxes are expensive. Let's look and see. I mean, they're not even willing to look and see what they could. I mean, in Leon County, the school board is putting on both a property tax increase and extending a sales tax increase at the same time.
2: And brace yourself, parking and traffic tickets are probably going to go up too.
1: Oh, yeah.
3: All of it. And non-parking areas are going to be carved. They'll start charging for parking that was once free. They're going to start charging for that, park fees, everything.
1: Have you seen, I got a couple of minutes here. Let me tell you what, I don't want to use the word scam. I think maybe a little too tough of a word. Some of you may not agree with that. But let me tell you the new talking point. So what we're seeing here in the state of Florida, it's happening in Duval County. It's happening in Brevard County. It's happening in Central Florida. So what's happening is they have a tax, let's say like a half a penny sales tax, half cent sales tax. So they extended it. Does the tax go up? No, it's just an extension of the tax increase. But the property taxes for schools and some of these other services, now they're saying, well, it's just a tax extension. It's not a tax increase. No, it is a tax increase because the property value you paid 8 years ago when you approved that tax is different than what you're paying now. You're actually paying more. So that, and by the way, these tax increases for the schools is hitting people anywhere from $3 to almost $1,000 a year. So it's just, we're going to have to continue to expose this, Doug. So, and we'll do
3: but
1: it with you.
3: It's for the schools, Ed. It's for the schools.
1: I know.
3: Come on. Just a little bit more.
2: For the children.
1: Yeah, I got to fund their arts programs. But none of the other, like, hey, how about if I fund their physical education programs? How about that? Where they're in shape.
3: Why don't you just buy them all lunch boxes and do your thing? Do your part.
1: Anyway, all right. Yes, to my part. Doug Wheeler, policy analyst at the James Madison Institute. Thanks for coming on today.
3: Fun as always.
1: Yeah, good stuff. Yeah. Do your part. Yeah. Got to. Oh, wait, yeah. You didn't. You thought it was all just going for salaries, didn't you? I need to continue that. What is the arts program not being properly funded in education? Or I'm sorry, they use the word arts, so that sells with voters.
2: Well, they're saying.
1: All right, gotta go to break. All right, now I know what they're saying. All right, Ed Dean and Roger Henderson.
0: Thanks for listening to The Ed Dean Show. Stay frosty, my friends. Joe Pags is coming up next from 6 to 9, right after this national news break.
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16: Willie Nelson, the White House.
17: The opening of the Canadian-U.S. bridge across the Detroit River has been delayed due to what officials say are outstanding issues. Correspondent Marcela Sanchez has more.
18: The Gordie Howe International Bridge was expected to open to traffic later this month. In a statement released before Friday's ribbon-cutting ceremony, the Windsor-Detroit Bridge Authority said both Canada and the United States have agreed to delay the opening of the bridge, taking the necessary time to resolve any outstanding issues. The bridge, named after the late Canadian hockey great, is jointly owned by Canada and Michigan. The opening had remained in question for months after President Trump demanded that Canada turn over at least half the ownership of the bridge to the U.S. federal government. The bridge connects Windsor, Ontario, and Detroit and would be a vital economy artery between Canada and the U.S. Marcela Sanchez, Washington.
17: President Trump plans to nominate Jay Clayton, the U.S. attorney for the Southern District of New York and a former Securities and Exchange Commission chairman, as director of national intelligence. Mr. Trump announced the nomination on social media Thursday amid pressure from Congress. On Wall Street, the Dow up by 929 points, the NASDAQ rose 640, the S&P 500 advanced 127. More at townhall.com.
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11: Major League Baseball, Tampa Bay and Boston playing this afternoon at Tropicana Field, wrapping up their three-game series. The Rays are looking for the sweep, winning Tuesday 4-3. Nick Fortes and Ben Williamson each had an RBI double. Nick Martinez, he went seven innings, allowing three runs. He goes to 6-2. Friday, the Rays will head west to take on the Angels in Anaheim, beginning a three-game weekend series. The United States men's soccer team will face Paraguay on Friday in Los Angeles, opening up play at the World Cup. This year's event will have games in the United States, Mexico, and Canada. The men's national team is out of Group D. That also includes Australia and Turkey. NASCAR will be racing in Pennsylvania Sunday at Pocono, 160 laps around the 2.5-mile triangle, where Chase Briscoe is the defending champ. Bundle auto and home, renters, or condo, and save with Progressive. I'm Tony Desiri, Real Talk 93.3.
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2: Great radio stations across the land, along with Polo. Sam is off, so Gabby is in. Glad to have you along for the ride. It's the Joe Pags Show. Thanks a lot for stopping by. There's a lot going on. Here's a lot to get to. Gabby, open them early. Just open the phone lines. Just open them. You know why? Because go Spurs, go. I know. I hear you. Across the country, I hear you. Polo, any initial thoughts? Did you watch the game last night?
23: I did not.
2: But obviously, you heard about it.
23: I mean, I was keeping up with it, but I was not watching. I was not excited when I knew that they were winning by a lot because I know, I mean, it's the NBA. Everybody goes on a run. So yeah. I knew that that wasn't going to, like, last. But, you know, I kept getting updates, so I it looked like it was getting there, and yep. then when it didn't, you know, when it got close again, then I knew at that point I was like, they're not going to be able to hold them off because it's they held that lead for so long that I'm sure that, you know, once you get that kind of momentum, it's hard to hold it back.
2: I hear you. You didn't watch it, so you don't have the proper context, because there's no way they should have lost that game last night. Not even a chance on the planet. I know that they lost last night, and I will still tell you they shouldn't have lost last night.
23: No, trust me, I get it, because I mean when you are up by that much, you shouldn't. You know, yeah. I mean, once you have a certain lead, then that's when you start to slow things down and you start eating away at the clock and
2: right.
23: and those kinds
2: they did
23: of things.
2: None of that.
23: And I'm assuming they didn't, because just from the little things that I've heard about and seen.
2: Right.
23: You know, what I didn't like, though, at the end you know, seeing the Spurs players getting on the bus and getting hit in the head with eggs, like, that's not cool. And, well, like, I mean, and you won, so it's like, what are you upset about?
2: Well, they also rioted and ruined a cab and, broke all the electric bicycles on the sidewalk, and they're all wearing Knicks jerseys. So they're acting the fool like a bunch of idiots, and they shouldn't have. And it's embarrassing. Being a native New Yorker, that's embarrassing. But I'm a Go Spurs Go guy, and I'm going to break this down. We opened the phones early because if you don't like NBA basketball, you still found out about this story today. And a lot of people are still fair-weather fans of the Knicks. Suddenly they're big Knicks fans. That game last night was ridiculous. And I'm gonna break it down, and I'm not gonna go X's and O's too much. A little bit I will, but if you don't like the NBA, flip off and come back in 10 minutes or whatever, because we're gonna talk about it, and I'm gonna take phone calls because we're based in San Antonio, Texas, which is exactly where the Spurs are from. And I'm not in with the Spurs organization as I used to be, but I still know that they listen to the program, and I want them to hear me, and I'm gonna be critical. And I'm gonna be critical because it's necessary. The Knicks did not win that game last night. The Spurs lost that game last night. And there's really no argument about that. In watching it early on, they had a 29-point lead. Actually, at the halftime, it was 29-point lead. They scored 76 points in the first two quarters, in the first half. 76. They scored 30 points for the rest of the game. Now, I am a Spurs fan, have been since I moved to San Antonio 21 years ago. And I want the Spurs to still come back and win three straight. I want them still to win this series. But they easily could have won last night just by doing a couple of things. I mean, the first thing was when you're up by 29, you don't run down the floor and shoot 8 three-pointers in a row. You just don't do that. Because that's taking no time off the clock. You're taking a three-pointer quickly, and you're giving the Knicks the chance to use time on their side when you're up by almost 30 times should be on your side. You just don't do that. Also, when you got a guy 7'4", 7'5", he lives under the basket. Him out taking three-point shots makes no sense. Yeah, Karl-Anthony Towns in foul trouble. So you've got their second string, third string, fourth string, and all four of them played last night, center, guarding a 7'4", 7'5" guy. You should be dominating in the paint. I know you've got a lot of finesse. I know that he handles the ball like a point guard. I get it. But you're the tallest guy out there by a lot. Karl-Anthony Towns is 6 inches shorter than you. They call him 7 feet. He's more like 6'11". You got him by 5-6 inches. You should be dunking on his head the entire game. Or any other scrub they want to put out there, you are the elite player on the floor. There's no reason that's got to be taking shots from the foul line, taking shots from the three-point line. Wemby, you're the most talented 22-year-old I've ever seen. Use what you have, what God gave you, to your advantage. Don't need you to be a finesse guy. Need you to be in there dunking on heads. But even all of that said, let's now fast forward to the end. And open lines now, if you want to, again, if you're in San Antonio, you're probably just as unhappy as I am. And you probably still think the Spurs can win three in a row. And I do believe that. Maybe the Spurs organization should have Joe Pags, third person, play the national anthem Saturday. And maybe that brings a win in. Because when I play the national anthem at Spurs games, I think we went 7 or 8-1. Even in the Western Conference Finals. So, you know my number. You know how to get a hold of me. I'll be available Saturday if you need me. That said, let's go down to the final. Well, just so you know, I lost your video. Do I have you otherwise?
23: Yes.
2: Okay, good. Just want to make sure that we're still connected. We're still good. Because Paul is so upset that he went dark on the camera. Let's talk about the final seconds of the game. The Spurs are still up. They're up by one. They get a steal. I believe it was a steal. And Fox, who's a great player, makes a really bad decision. Instead of, they got 11 seconds left in the game. Spurs are up by one. 11 seconds. They're up by one. And they had the ball. And I believe they left a timeout on the clock. You call timeout. You set something up. You don't shoot the ball, make them foul you. And again, if Fox goes and even goes 1 for 2 in the two-point foul shots, because they're going to foul him, whoever gets the ball after the timeout, let's say you don't even do the timeout. You have the ball with like 11, 12 seconds left. you have possession and you've got the 24-second clock is off because you only got 11, 12 seconds left in the game. You run around like a maniac and make them foul you. That's what you do. Or give it to Wemby and let him hold it over his head with his 7'4", 7'5", you know, frame. And make them foul you. And if you go to the foul line and hit one of two, to win, the Knicks have to hit a three-pointer. But instead, he goes in, and again, number four for those who are casual watchers, Fox goes in with 11, 12 seconds left and tries to score. When all you have to do is run around like a maniac and try to run as much time off the clock as you can. You've already mismanaged the clock horribly by taking all these three-point shots. 8 three-pointers in a row. Doesn't make any sense. You should have that clock down to 2, 3, 4 seconds every time you shoot. And they weren't doing that. Giving the Knicks the ability, as Polo said, to build momentum. To feel like we have a chance here. They scored 30 points in the second half. 76 in the first half, 30 points in the second half, and still only lost by 1 point. And that 1 point loss happened because you gave the Knicks a possession and you shouldn't have. And by the way, they missed the initial shot. Brunson missed the shot. And then the other guy, I think he's number eight, I can't think of his name, I don't watch the Knicks that much. He goes in and tips it in. And now you have the win by 1 point. It was not a miraculous comeback by the Knicks. It was not an unbelievable, you know, they weren't perfect or anything in the second half. They played well. And the Spurs, I think, must have thought mentally that they'd won the game. Because if you manage the clock right, you win that game by 15 without even trying. And at halftime, I don't know Mitch Johnson. He seems like he must be a really good coach. He's got them to this point, and nobody expected them to be there this soon. This team is going to be a dominant team for 10 or 15 years. But at halftime, I'm looking at my players saying, all right, we're up by 29. Let's win by 50 or 60. Let's go out there and embarrass them on their home floor. Let's go out there and win by 50 or 60 and make them think coming back to San Antonio, they can't beat us. I think that's what you do. So your thoughts, was this a massive mismanagement of the clock? And again, Fox is a great player. He's a great point guard. You know, should he have been in there and not Castle? Castle was out. He had 5 fouls. Am I wrong to say he should have run around? It's like emblazoned in my brain a similar situation where Manu Ginobili got the rebound and the Spurs ended up winning because he ran around like a maniac with the ball until they finally fouled him with just a few seconds left. That's the play. Why are you trying to score? You're already up by one. You go to the foul line, you're up by two or three. And without a four-point play, which not going to happen, the Knicks can't beat you. They can tie you, but they can't beat you. I don't understand how they didn't win by double digits. Now, do I give the Knicks credit for playing through and feeling like they can win? Sure. But there is no way on planet Earth, played even 75% correctly, the Spurs should have lost that game. So, yeah, I'm disappointed in my team, but I can't wait to continue pulling for them on Saturday. Going to be tough to come back from 3-1. 2-2, it's a different series. And I know everybody in the Spurs organization knows that. But, man, I mean, you're making a lot of money to play a game. You got to have, like, a meeting. It reminds me of the Chris Webber timeout in college when Michigan had no more timeouts. He called timeout, and that's a penalty. That's a turnover. And they ended up losing because he called a timeout that didn't exist. And he said, I thought we had one. Well, in that moment, in college, you're not getting paid. Although there was some argument that the University of Michigan players were getting paid. But that's a different story for another day. You have to know, time management. Complete and absolute heightened awareness. Okay, we're up by one. If we get this rebound, we run around like a maniac. Make them foul us, and then make them beat us with a three-pointer or a four-point play, which doesn't exist. And then even if you win by one, it was still a massive collapse, but at least you get out of there with a win, having been up by 29. 833-JOE-PAGS, 833-563-7247, 833-563-7247. I want to hear from you. And this isn't bash the Spurs, as I said. Huge fan, love the organization. I'm warmed up and ready to play the national anthem Saturday. To bring home the win. I'm the good luck charm. Trust me. No matter how mad you are at me, But, man, I'm going to call it like I see it. And I watched that game last night, and I had a physical stomach ache for 6 hours after that. I did. Thinking to myself, what? I mean, I'm 6'1", 240, can't play basketball very well. I could not have done better than he did, but I would not have done what he did. It's just a lapse in thought process for a second, and that second cost them. And again, you can say, well, he never should have been in that position to where they were down by one or only up by one with 11 seconds left. I agree. They should have been up by about 15, and the stand should have been almost cleared out. Now the Knicks have bragging rights that they somehow set an NBA Finals record, a record comeback. I don't think they did a comeback. I think the Spurs let it go, which blows my mind. Not intentionally, trust me, but it blows my mind. 833-JOE-PAGS, 833-563-7247, joepags.com. Definitely want to hear from you because, I mean, this is not over, but it is in a much worse predicament for the Spurs today than it was yesterday. Meantime, I'm going to tell you about Lean. 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You're seeing this dramatic weight loss from people with the GLP-1s. What's real, and we talk to doctors about it all the time, Dr. Jesse recently, is that you're seeing Ozempic face or GLP-1 face where people are losing the musculature in their faces. They're not doing something right. 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We're back after this.
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2: Again, show-packed show, we are not bashing the Spurs. I want them to win. I think they're years earlier than many thought they would be back to the finals, and I'm very proud of how far they've gone. But mismanagement of that game last night is something that, wow. You know what I mean? Just wow. I don't know that El Jefe Popovich, former coach, now the boss of basketball operations, I know that he probably would have managed it differently. And it's going to be a learning experience for Mitch Johnson, without a doubt. I think he must be a very good coach. He got them there. But, man, you have to know. You'd be so unbelievably on top of time awareness. When there are 11 or 12 seconds left, you get the ball back. You're up by one. You do everything you can to not give the ball to the other team. And again, probably should never have been in that position for De'Aaron Fox. It never should have been in that position. They should have been up by 15 or 20 when the clock was running out, and the arena should have been almost completely emptied because the fans were so angry at the Knicks and their lack of performance last night and how well the Spurs were doing that they were booing, like in the first half. They were booing. So again, now my phone hasn't rung yet. But if you need me to come and do the national anthem, I'm all over it. You got my number. But in all seriousness, series isn't over, but you're up 3-1. You're feeling pretty good if you're New York. And also, I saw a stat before I walked out today that the Spurs this year have like double-digit games where they were up by double digits and lost the lead. So there's something going on to where they're not understanding the position they're in. And I'm not saying play prevent. Like a prevent defense in the NFL, I hate that. But I am saying use the clock. Every single time you've got to shoot with 1 or 2 seconds left, period. That's it. You don't just shoot three-pointers. You get the big guy down the middle and have him dunking on people's faces. A lot could have been done differently last night, and I'm still stunned today. And again, yes, the Knicks got the win. Yes, they played harder in the second half than they did in the first half, but they did not win that game by going out and taking it from the Spurs. The Spurs changed something in the second half that should have been changed. I spent all day on this, but I definitely wanted to get this off my chest. And I'm sure a lot of people here in San Antonio, the surrounding areas, and across the nation want to be heard. 833-JOE-PAGS, 833-563-7247, joepags.com. All the news sites that I frequent every day have had this in the top two or three stories of the day. So it's not just about sports. Ernesto, San Antonio, talk to me.
3: Thank you for having me. Love your show.
2: Thank you.
3: Listen to it all the time.
2: Thank you, brother.
3: Love your politics, your idea. We're in the same page in just about everything.
2: Thank you.
3: I thought I was going crazy. I thought I was the only one that had noticed it. Wimby, you need him under the basket, rebounding, shot blocking, and dunking, not taking three-pointers. He's a great player, yes. He can play, but we have other guys that can play that position. We have guards that can shoot the three that can play out there.
2: Yes.
3: We need you under the paint. That's where coaching comes in. I know that they are still boys, and yes, I love the Spurs.
2: Yes.
3: But they are boys, and they were. It was boys playing against men. The men did not panic. They kept chipping away. When they were up by 29 points, I told my son, the Spurs are going to lose. They're doing the because this is not the first.
2: Yeah,
3: but when they were by 29, I told my son said, "You're crazy, Dad." They chipped it away to 25, 26, 21, 19. I told you. And sure enough, and the Spurs did not start panicking till when it was like a 9-point lead.
2: Yeah.
3: But 9-point lead is way too late. Now they're too close. Now you gave them confidence.
2: Yeah.
3: You gave them confidence. Now the Knicks knew they were going to win. They were playing like they were going to win.
2: Yeah.
3: And the Spurs were just, they were scared. They were scared. Wimby in the first half was laughing and giggling,
2: yeah,
3: which I thought was not very smart. I didn't like seeing Wimby. He's too good of a player. He's the face of the NFL. He should not be doing some of the things. But again, that comes down to coaching. You need a Popovich because they are still boys. You need a Popovich to go and shut them up and play serious basketball.
2: Ernesto, and, listen, I gotta hit it. I agree with just about everything you said, except it's the NBA. You said NFL. Having said all of that, exactly right. And I think that when you see somebody who, and he was laughing and he was pointing to his head, I'm in your head. The Knicks ended up winning, so how in your head was he? I think you get your business done. He's a young guy. I like Wembanyama a lot, and he's going to be in this league a very long time, being very successful. But do your business. Take care of your business. Say that you were in his head after the game if you have to, and get that long, long, tall ass under the basket. Keep it here. Coming back.
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6: Two people are behind bars in connection with the drug investigation, according to the Leon County Sheriff's Office. Alexis Ramirez, 40, is charged with trafficking in methamphetamine. Sarah Callahan, 39, is charged with possession of a controlled substance. Deputies searched a home at the 4300 block of Blunt Creek Road on Saturday, discovered about a pound of crystal meth. Investigators also recovered stolen property, including a Harley-Davidson motorcycle. Ramirez and Callahan were taken to the Leon County Jail. Deputies say more charges could be forthcoming. Tallahassee police are investigating after a shooting outside a local lounge left two people injured early Monday morning. While officers were in the area, authorities said several shots were heard coming from the front of the business. One man was found shot twice, while another man was found further in the parking lot, also suffering from a gunshot wound. Preliminary findings indicate a large crowd was gathered just before the shooting happened. No arrests have been made, and there are no suspects at this time. This is Rachel Linnea with Real Talk 93.3 Local News Update, brought to you by McAmore Systems, Tallahassee's go-to Mac store. 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
7: From the ABC 27 First to Know Weather Center, I'm meteorologist Jillian Preddy. We are starting to see those temperatures climb. They will eventually get into those low to mid-90s by the afternoon hours. And those 90s are going to hold throughout majority of the afternoon and evening. We are seeing pockets of major heat risk across the capital city. And everyone across the Big Bend in South Georgia is in at least a moderate heat risk. So please make sure you are staying cool and hydrated, staying indoors as much as possible throughout the day today, because we're going to be having partly cloudy skies and just a few isolated showers as relief. From the ABC 27 First to Know Weather Center, I'm meteorologist Jillian Preddy.
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13: It really was amazing. 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

0: the bottom of the hour, it's going to be David Rubin from Israel. Appreciate him coming on. It was late at night there when he did it with me a little while ago, and it's great information. I try to get answers to questions that I know that you have about Israel. In fact, there are questions today because yesterday this hit, U.S. renews Iran attacks. Tehran says it closed the Strait of Hormuz. From our friends over at Newsmax, the United States, again, this is yesterday, the United States launched a new wave of attacks against Iran on Wednesday, last night, as efforts to end the three-month-old war sputtered, and Tehran hit back by saying it will target any ship going through the Strait of Hormuz. U.S. Central Command said American forces began additional self-defense strikes at 5:15 p.m. Eastern Time, early Thursday, today, in Iran, against multiple targets in Iran in response to what it called Tehran's unwarranted and continued aggression. Iranian media reports reported explosions across the country's south near the Strait of Hormuz, the same area where the U.S. forces had already bombarded air defense, radar, and other sites on Tuesday. Iranian sources reported new hits by enemy projectiles in Keshem, Kargan, and in Sirik, whatever that is. The Iranian Navy said it hit two ships trying to sail through the Strait of Hormuz. State television IRIB, I-R-I-B, said the and the mayor agency reported. Iranian media also reported that Iran had attacked the U.S. 5th Fleet in Bahrain, hitting communication antennas and radar facilities. Okay, so aggressions are going on. That's happening. Then, of course, today we got a truth alert. Well, you got a little bit of a truth alert. Exactly right. President Donald J. Trump, earlier today, 12:28 p.m., so as we're doing the show about 6 hours ago, based on the fact that discussions with the Islamic Republic of Iran have been brought up to the highest level of Iranian leadership and approved, I have, as President of the United States of America, canceled the scheduled strikes and bombings against Iran this evening. Discussions and final points have been made in both detail by all parties involved, including the United States, Israel, Saudi Arabia, UAE, Qatar or Qatar, Turkey, Pakistan, Bahrain, Kuwait, Jordan, Egypt, and others. The naval blockade will remain in full force and effect until this transaction is finalized. Time and place of the signing to be announced shortly. President Donald J. Trump, President of the United States of America. What? Goes back to my question that I've had a lot, which is the Strait of Hormuz open or closed? Because like today, or even yesterday, what we heard was the Strait of Hormuz is closed, but the United States was somehow chaperoning ships through it. I mean, I'm like, what the hell are you talking about? You talk about, man. So now the aggressions happened last night. We're going to blow them out of the water. We're going to blow them up again. We're going to hit a bunch of strike up today. Not really, though. A deal is done. Now, as what would be commonplace in this operation, the president has said we're getting very close. Iran says we're not even talking. President says we're close to a deal. It should happen in the next couple of days. Iran says I don't know what he's talking about. President says we're going to get the nuclear dust or the enriched uranium. And Iran says they're not getting it. We're not giving it to you. Now, I don't think we've had pushback on this truth alert. Maybe we have. Maybe we haven't. I don't think we have. But where are we with this conflict? Are we happy if they just sign a deal with the same theocracy that's in place? Is that just going to be okay, everything's good now? Do the Iranian people not get their chance to get the country back? Is that what's going on? Again, I'm a bit confused, but we do get word right from Israel. We do get word right from Israel. And that word is going to be from David Rubin, former mayor of Shiloh, Israel. He stayed up very late for us to make sure that he can get us up to date. And what he has to say is going to surprise you. Keep it here.
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2: 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Lows level off around 74 tonight under mainly clear skies. Southwesterly winds around 5 miles per hour. Slight chance of thunderstorms tomorrow. Daytime highs approaching 96. Mainly clear skies. Slight chance for storms tomorrow night. Lows dip down to about 76. Mainly clear skies. 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Right now, it's 89 degrees.
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7: 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We've got Simona Mangiante Papadopoulos from Italy next hour. So first Israel. Now Italy, we're going international on the Joe Pags Show. 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
15: Hey Jeff, what's up, buddy?
16: I was just thinking. They never tell you that when you grow up, one of the things that you'll miss are the games that you created with your friends in the neighborhood.
15: Oh, good days.
16: So I would have my buddy come over, and then we'd make up these games that were kind of like a hodgepodge of every game that you've ever played.
15: Kind of like the bikes we built.
16: Correct. Yes. And it's a grand experiment. In the beginning, nobody knows how to play the game, and you argue about what the rules are going to be. And in the end, everybody knows how to play the game. By the end of that summer, you know the rules, the neighborhood know the rules, and you play that game like it's the greatest game ever played.
15: But they still try to break the rules, right?
16: Oh, if you ain't cheating, you ain't trying. But at the end, Eddie, you're never going to play it again, and you'll think about it the rest of your life.
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16: Never been a better one.
9: Hey, you want to have a Gordo Smash, Jeff?
16: I do. I'd like that. Gordo's, bringing the flavor and flair of Cuban food to Tallahassee since 1996.
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17: News this hour from Town Hall. I'm Keith Peters in Washington. There's been another indication from President Trump that the Iran war may be ending.
18: The president has said a deal would be done quickly before. Why is this different?
19: Because they've taken a pounding. They've taken a pounding like very few people could take.
18: The president talked about the high price of oil and gas because of the closure of the Strait of Hormuz.
19: When oil comes down, everything else comes down. And most importantly, we have a deal that Iran will never have a nuclear weapon, which was the whole purpose of what we had to go through to get this.
18: He believes Iran's supreme leader has signed off on a deal. Ed Donahue, Washington.
17: Wall Street reacting in an extremely positive way to news a deal has been reached with Iran.
20: Investors seeing green, the Dow gaining more than 900 points on news President Trump is expected to sign a deal with Iran to end the war. The NASDAQ gaining 640 points, the S&P 500 gaining 127 points. Now, as for